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Another voice is coming up in the next 20 minutes.

0: Better music and Robert on Sydney's 104.1 Today FM. And Nathan M, this week, really cool ride to school is back, and you have a big surprise on the show tomorrow.
1: Yeah, this is for 10-year-old Kyton from Carlton South Primary School. He's a very deserving kid, helped his dad through cancer, unfortunately lost him a few years ago, and he's had a really tough time at school. We are going to be revealing tomorrow, Nath, how he's getting to school.
2: It feels silly being jealous of a 10-year-old.
0: What we have planned is so sick. You guys need to find out. 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
0: Yeah, apparently there are a lot of Katy Perry fans in Sydney. 937 people got that one right. Congratulations to Tess in Liverpool, Frank in Fairfield, and also Jess in Auburn. Now, Jess, you are now one step closer to winning $1 million. You're in the Millionaire's Lounge. What would this money mean to you?
3: Oh, my gosh. It would literally, like, save my life. I was homeless for about 8 months up until about a month ago. Yeah, I need a new car because my car's falling apart. I don't even have furniture in our new house.
0: Well, I've got everything crossed for you. I mean, this is why we do this thing, guys. I know times are tough, you know. 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
13: 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And you're going to get a special from 6 p.m. with myself, Lucy, and Nikki. We're going to be chatting to everyone before the Logies on the red carpet, see how they're feeling. And there's going to be a lot happening on the socials too. So make sure you have it on Today FM. But we thought for your trending three today to celebrate the Logies happening this Sunday, 66 of them, can you believe that? We are running 3 tracks back to back from artists that have performed at the Logies. Kicking it off right now with Destiny's Child, it is Survivor on Today FM.

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0: 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Myself, Lucy, and Nikki will be on the red carpet chatting to all the stars, getting all the tea. So if you want to find out what's going on beforehand, you know, maybe Rob Irwin's little pre-Logie's ritual, because he's hosting this year. Have it here on Today FM. But for your Trending 3 today, we are running artists back-to-back who have performed at the Logies in the past. Right now, it's Ed Sheeran at 18 on Today FM.

0: 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Better music and more of it. It's more 90s, like this. Natalie and Brawley are torn. It's coming up in the next 6 minutes. What a song. We got some Justin Timberlake for you, my love. And we have more chances for you to win $1 million with Today FM. $1 million voice, that next voice you need to guess, Sydney. It is coming up right after this.
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13: Good morning, I'm Matthew Layton. Opposition leader Angus Taylor has unloaded on the Prime Minister in Parliament over his controversial Melons podcast moment. He says Anthony Albanese's gesture about a gift from Japan's female leader was crass and demands an apology, while also questioning whether the PM's office leaked confidential Japanese correspondence to the media.
15: Mr. Speaker, Prime Minister Albanese has stuffed up. His comments on the Bush Deep podcast were ill-considered. They were crass. They were unstatesmanlike.
13: Across the ditch, New Zealand Prime Minister Christopher Luxon's political future's on a knife edge with a crunch party meeting stretching into a third hour. A murder investigation has led to charges against a 37-year-old man after a 27-year-old woman was found dead in southeast Queensland. For support, call 1-800-RESPECT. And assault and stalking charges against Bondi terror attack hero Ahmed Al-Ahmed are expected to be dropped, with the 44-year-old maintaining his innocence.
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13: Across Sydney, partly cloudy today, down to 10 tonight, sunny tomorrow, 20 in the city and the west. 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
27: 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All right, I'm going to give you some clues on that one. 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
2: 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He's a very deserving kid, helped his dad through cancer, unfortunately lost him a few years ago, and he's had a really tough time at school. We are going to be revealing tomorrow, Nath, how he's getting to school.
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0: It's going to be so good, though. 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
0: It seems there are a lot of Macklemore fans in Sydney. 837 people. God.
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0: And if you did, you are now one step closer to winning $1 million. James in Mount Druitt, Kerry in St. Mary's, and Sarah in Cabramatta. You are now one step closer. You're in the Millionaires Lounge. If you get this money, first thing you're doing, holiday, right?
4: A trip. I'd go to Turkey.
0: Turkey?
4: Yep.
0: You're going to get yourself a new set of turkey teeth, maybe? Or maybe do you need a hair transplant?
4: No, I'm good to
0: help. That seems to be what everyone's going to do over there anyway. Congratulations. You're in the Millionaires Lounge. Sydney, you want your turkey teeth, your hair transplant. You can do whatever you want with this money, okay? All you need to do to be a part of this is guess the $1 million voice. We give you a new one at the top of every hour. If you get it right, you'll have a chance at winning $1 million. Your next $1 million voice is coming up just after.

0: better music. Am I of it on Sydney's 104.1 Today FM? That's how we like it. We love stuff from the 90s. And you do too. Gangsta's Paradise. That is coming up in the next 6 minutes. Get up. Get ready to belt this one. JoJo, Leave, Get Out. That is coming up in the next 10, as well as more chances for you to win $1 million. But Today FM's Million Dollar Voice, that next voice I need you to guess, it is coming up right after this.
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0: Yeah, I thought you've got Pez, and there is one artist, and one artist only this hour, that could make you Sydney's newest millionaire. 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
0: 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Get it right, and I'll put you in the Millionaire's Lounge to become Sydney's newest millionaire. Let's kick off a DJ Konski midday mashup on Today FM.

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0: If you are one of those people, you are in the Millionaire's Lounge alongside Nick in Preston, Sophie Westmead, Ellie in Seven Hills and Chantel in Marsden Park. If you got $1 million tomorrow, what would you do with it?
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0: I mean, yes, we'll get there, but with $1 million, you can do whatever you want, and you know what, welcome to the Millionaire's Lounge, okay?
4: Oh, thank you so much.
0: You are very welcome. Today FM's Million Dollar Voice continues after 1 o'clock this afternoon. Inside, I reckon 18 minutes, I'm going to give you the next voice you need for a chance to be in that Millionaire's Lounge, and become Sydney's newest millionaire.
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0: 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Rumours she's dropping a new album very soon and potentially performing at the Super Bowl halftime show next year. 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
6: Hello there, I'm Matthew Layton. The opposition wants federal police to investigate a leaked diplomatic note linked to the Prime Minister's melon controversy. The note from Tokyo was sent to Australian media after Anthony Albanese gestured towards his chest while discussing melons gifted by Japan's female leader. Shadow Defence Minister James Patterson says a leak could damage the national interest.
7: It was bad enough to make disrespectful comments about the Japanese Prime Minister. It is worse that now the government appears to be leaking confidential correspondence.
6: New Zealand PM Chris Luxon has stared down another leadership challenge, winning the backing of National Party colleagues ahead of the November election. A man is facing a murder charge listed as a domestic violence offence after a woman died at a home south of Brisbane, with detectives saying a temporary DVO was in place. Support is available through 1-800-RESPECT. And police have dropped assault and intimidation charges against Bondi attack hero Ahmed Al-Ahmed.
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6: Across Sydney, partly cloudy today, down to 10 tonight, sunny tomorrow, 20 in the city and the west. 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
2: 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He's a very deserving kid, helped his dad through cancer, unfortunately lost him a few years ago, and he's had a really tough time at school.
0: Mm.
2: We are going to be revealing tomorrow, yep. Nate, how he's getting to school.
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0: Avoiding the Sydney commute, getting from A to B with a nice car would be pretty nice with $1 million. 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
0: The one and only J-Lo is your Million Dollar Voice. You guessed it correctly. You are in the Millionaire's Lounge next to Tiana in Parramatta, Jody in St. Leonard's, Rachel in Moorbank, and Millie in Campbelltown. What would $1 million mean to you?
4: Oh, it would change my life. I have a dream about my business that I want to establish, and I've been chipping away at it for years. And I really, the money would just change my life. And
0: oh, it would absolutely give you a head start, that's for sure.
4: That would just kickstart everything. It would be life-changing.
0: Making dreams a reality, you know, with Today FM's Million Dollar Voice. And inside 22 minutes, I'm going to reveal the next voice you need to become Sydney's newest millionaire. As we do better music and more of it on

0: 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From one of the highest grossing movies of the year, Taylor Swift. We'll play that next to 90s Tupac. And you want to become Sydney's newest millionaire? I've got the next $1 million voice you need on the other side of this on Today FM.
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10: Good afternoon, I'm Matthew Layton. Domestic violence charges against Bondi terror attack hero Ahmed Al-Ahmed have been dropped. The 44-year-old was accused of assault and stalking following an alleged incident involving his father in March. He's always denied wrongdoing. A 37-year-old man has been charged with murder after a 27-year-old woman died at a home in Logan, south of Brisbane, with the accused due in court tomorrow. Three employees at WA's Western Power have been stood down over character references for a colleague jailed 5 years for sexually assaulting another worker. The Prime Minister won't be forced into a parliamentary apology over his Mellon comments after the opposition's latest move failed. Angus Taylor used the House to demand Anthony Albanese apologise to Japanese Prime Minister Sanae Takaichi and explain a reported diplomatic leak, but the motion was defeated. And shipping attacks have killed four crew as Iran keeps the Strait of Hormuz closed, with peace talks with the US still deadlocked.
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10: Across Sydney, partly cloudy today, down to 10 tonight, sunny tomorrow, 20 in the city and the west. 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

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Another voice is coming up in the next 20 minutes.

0: 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Plus, you wake up with these guys. Wake up with Nathan Emma. Yeah, they are bringing back the really cool Ride to School, which is something really special they do for the kids of Sydney.
1: Yeah, this is for 10-year-old Kyton from Carlton South Primary School. He's a very deserving kid, helped his dad through cancer, unfortunately lost him a few years ago, and he's had a really tough time at school. Mm. We are going to be revealing tomorrow, yeah. Nate, how he's getting to school.
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0: 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Get it right. I'll put you in the Millionaire's Lounge to become one step closer to a millionaire.
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0: 860 of you got it right. Chantel in Jordan Springs, Allison in Parramatta, Sarah in Campbelltown, and Maddie in Bankstown. What would the dream look like for you if you won $1 million?
4: Oh, the Million Dollar Dream. I mean, it would definitely be to own my own home. I think young people are definitely all probably biting in to get into the market at the moment. I would love to be able to get like a weekly blow dry because my hair is just so unruly.
0: Just all those little luxuries in life that you usually, you know, don't get to indulge in.
4: 100%.
0: One step closer to doing that and becoming Sydney's newest millionaire. The next Million Dollar Voice will be revealed during Carrie and Tommy about 3:20 this afternoon. 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Good luck.
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0: All righty, let's do it. Let's take you back to the best decade that ever existed. 9 minutes of the 90s, Katrina in Westmead. Take that back for good. What a song.
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0: 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Take that back for good. 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
4: 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Lane Cove North and the Lane Cove Tunnel, a broken down truck eastbound just past the tunnel entrance, blocking the breakdown lane. It's slowing through Moorbank, the M5 westbound, and heavy in lanes down the Hume Highway at the Meccano set, travelling east. If a new Volkswagen's been sitting on your wish list for a while, now might be your time. 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
5: Good afternoon, I'm Angela Cox. Making news at 3, federal police have been asked to investigate the Melongate scandal. Anthony Albanese is under fire over his gestures while describing two melons given to him by the Japanese PM. The AFP's been asked to look into the leaking of a private memo from the Japanese government, playing down the controversy. More troubling signs for the property market, with Commonwealth Bank revealing a 15% drop in home loan applications since the government's tax changes in May. Campbelltown Hospital is reducing surgery wait times with a new program helping patients have their operations sooner. The long-promised upgrade to remove a traffic bottleneck on Epping Bridge has stalled. The government still hasn't issued a contract for the project. And a choice survey has found baby strollers from Kmart and Target perform better than some of the more expensive brands.
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5: Sydney's weather partly cloudy, dropping to just 12 degrees overnight. Similar conditions tomorrow, a top of 19 in Hornsby and Collaroy. 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
1: Carrie Bickmore
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3: Yeah. Welcome to it for your Wednesday afternoon. How are we, guys?
4: Oh, we're in all sorts.
5: The unexpected thing happened before the show where our producer, Kieran, read us something he'd written. It involves his grandparents. And it ended up being the most beautiful
4: and it was very,
5: thing ever.
4: It was very personal. And so he was unsure if he wanted it to go to air. And so we said, well, why don't we record it and then you can make the decision? And it so was, we've just done that and we're a sobbing mess. But it was one of the
5: just
4: more,
5: like a,
4: one of the more beautiful things I've heard.
5: I think if you had a close relationship with your grandparents, if you were a child of separated parents, I think you'll find it. I don't know.
4: We are going to...
5: We're not going to cry from.
4: We're going to play it later this hour. And despite the fact that we both have tear-stained faces, I would implore you to listen because it is really beautiful. And that's coming up before four. We also have Time Game that is happening. Should I just say when? It's happening this hour. Anyway, stay tuned. We got cash to give away.
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1: Yum stuff. Not their official tagline, but it is yum stuff. I love to have a bit of fun on the phone. Mm. And I've done this before, but I've never had it bite me on the ass quite like it did. This was last night. I was out and I called a friend and she didn't answer and she called me back. And I went for the age-old prank. I said, I can't believe you. I said, I saw you on the street and that's why I called you, because I could see you. And I saw you take your pocket out of your phone, look, see that it was my number, and then reject my call. Just a little joke, right? Because
2: yes.
1: I couldn't see her. I was at a restaurant. I couldn't see her. And she goes, oh, my God, I'm so sorry. I had no idea that you could see me. And I was like, oh.
0: You hurt your own feelings.
1: Nah, I was joking, but ouch.
0: Yeah.
2: So that actually happened in real life this morning. Like, I was literally – so two weird things happened this morning. I'll tell you the second in a minute because it involves you. But the first thing was I pulled up behind my girlfriend who was getting in her car and she had her phone in her hand and she was looking at it. And I was like, oh, that's my friend. And I was pulling in and so I dialed her number. She looked at her phone and didn't answer. And I was like, I can see that your phone is there.
1: And was she doing stuff?
2: Like, she had a coffee in her hand. I thought, oh, maybe – so nah, little me. Little
1: time.
2: Me, I thought – oh, she's just going to get in the car. So
1: and
2: then,
1: call me.
2: And then
0: yeah,
2: call
0: yeah,
2: me.
0: Yeah.
2: She did it. Yeah. But then the other thing that happened.
1: Were you with someone else? Were
2: yeah,
1: you
2: I
1: like,
2: was with my. No, oh no, my, I was going to meet my friend. But
1: oh
2: at that
1: God.
2: Point, I was on my own.
1: Because it's even worse if you've said to the person you're with, don't worry, she'll
2: don't
1: call me
2: back.
1: She'll obviously call me.
2: No,
1: she'll
2: but then me. Another funny thing happened was we went to the park that you were often at and we were walking her dog. And then I saw you with your dogs and I was like, oh. I'm just going to keep walking.
1: You snogged me at the park.
2: I didn't say hello.
1: Why?
2: Oh, it was too far away. I couldn't be bothered. I recognised the dogs first. I was like, oh, that's Tommy.
1: If not even for me, I've got two of the cutest dogs in the world.
2: I know. I turned around right as you were picking up. I was like,
1: yeah,
2: he's busy.
1: Conscientious dog owner.
2: He's busy. It was drizzling a bit and I wanted to get to
0: the
2: car.
0: He's got poo in his hands. I don't want to chat to him.
1: But Rocky and Rambo.
2: I know. I was going to say hello to them. Anyway,
1: why?
2: I couldn't be bothered.
1: I thought you were trying to repaint your dog image and you've just what? Snobbed my dogs.
2: No, it's not the dogs I snobbed, it was you. And it's snubbed, isn't it? You don't snob them, do you?
1: I don't know.
3: It was a bit snobby.
1: Yeah.
2: 13 10 60. In this case, I didn't catch you in the act doing anything other than picking up poo, but I did catch my friend in the act completely ignoring my phone call. What did you catch your friend in the act doing? 13, 10, 60. I'm sure there's far worse things than ignoring your phone call that you've seen your friends do, and maybe they still don't even know that you saw them. Give us a call. 13, 10, 60.
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0: Bruno Mars, that is On My Soul for your Wednesday afternoon. It's Carrie Bickmore and Tommy Little, and on 13 10 60.
1: Oh, give us a call now and win some money.
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4: 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Oh my god.
2: The Time Game Jackpots Weekly.
5: Oh mate, you'll make our dreams come true.
2: All you need to do is say stop.
5: Stop.
2: When exactly 5 seconds is up. This week, the jackpot is up to,
1: I think it's 5,600 bucks. 700.
2: Carrie and Tommy's Time Game.
1: 5,700 bucks, Steve.
6: Really getting up there.
1: Isn't it? Quick, quick, quick. What would you spend the money on? If you got it right now, right now, right now.
6: Right now. Squishies for the girls.
1: More squishies.
6: That's all they ask me. Every time I see my girls, speak to them, walk in the door. You got any more squishies? I'm like, I'm not just the squishy vending machine.
1: Are they the kind of gambling?
6: I mean, my tummy is a little bit.
1: Are they the kind of gambling ones where you don't know which one? You're all right there, Jesse?
0: Just having a few little technical issues. I think we might have to play up next.
1: Oh, do you?
6: Yeah.
1: Okay, we'll play up next.
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9: 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A broken down truck, Lane Cove North and the Lane Cove Tunnel eastbound just past the tunnel entrance. A good run for the Harbour Bridge in both directions following an earlier accident. 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

0: Alex Warren, that is Fever Dream for your drive home this afternoon. It's Carrie Bickmore and Tommy Little. We're doing this.
1: Had some technical glitches. We've had some different studio running around. And I thought for a second we weren't even going to get to give away this cash.
2: Because nah, always got time to give away the cash. Christy, $5,700 on the line.
3: Oh, my God. Let's do it.
2: How badly do you need it right now?
3: Very much so. Washing machines just died and so is the dishwasher. So come on, home appliances.
2: Oh, that's no fun, Christy.
3: No, it's not. This will change it all.
2: Yeah, great. Well, let's hope you get it.
1: Christy, our friend Jesse here is going to say start. You just have to say stop, and if it's bang on 5 seconds, $5,700 is all yours. Does it sound good?
3: Got it.
1: You ready to go?
3: Yes.
1: Start.
3: Stop.
1: I mean, that felt pretty good to me.
2: That felt really good, Christy.
1: I wonder if it's that it could have been the technical problems. It could have been us having to run around the building madly. It could be something in the juju. You know what I'm saying?
2: I get it. I get what you're putting down.
1: Christy, our little furry friend here has kicked his ball to the back of the room. He hasn't had a ball kick in a while because no one's been getting anywhere near the mark. But you, my friend, I think are pretty close. For $5,700, how did Christy go? Oh, this means it's close, Christy.
2: Christy!
1: Oh, my gosh. Oh, come on, dishwasher. Come on, washing machine.
3: Come on.
1: Come on.
0: Five.
1: Come on. Yes.
3: Yes.
0: Point.
1: Yes.
3: Yes.
0: Zero.
1: Oh, my gosh.
2: Christy.
1: Christy, we just need to hear one more zero, and all this cash is all yours.
0: Three.
2: God.
1: Oh.
2: Christy.
1: She's gone. Carrie.
0: Valet.
1: She's gone.
2: G'day, at least Mitch. She won't have to do the washing anymore.
4: Going.
1: Oh.
2: Jesse's playing funny buggers again.
1: How are you, Mitch?
4: Yeah, good, thanks. How are you guys?
1: Oh, I mean, my heart is in my mouth, Mitch.
4: I just thought I finally got through and I'm just like, oh, one caller too late.
2: No, the $5,700 is yours for the taking, Mitch.
4: Perfect.
1: Are you ready to go?
4: Ready to go.
0: Start.
4: Stop.
2: Felt a bit too long, I think, Mitch. I don't know, though.
4: Probably, but I'm not good at this game normally.
1: Hey, Mitch. We don't need
2: Let us tell you you're not good, Mitch. Yeah. You tell yourself you're good.
1: Yeah, that's our job to beat you down, Mitch.
4: Perfect. Well, let me have it.
1: Let's find out for $5,700. How did Mitch go?
0: 6.08.
4: Perfect. Thanks, guys.
2: Oh, my God. What a sweetheart.
1: I know.
2: Oh, well. Ellie.
5: Hey, guys.
2: We want you to win some cash, babe.
5: I want to win some cash, babe.
1: Oh, my God. Am I allowed to join in this babe game?
0: How much cash?
2: $5,700, babe.
0: Oh, my God. That's like heaps.
1: Ellie, what are you going to get? Like a Birkin bag?
5: No, I've actually just bought my first house, so I need to furnish it.
1: With Birkin bags?
0: Yeah,
1: sweet. Am I even saying the right thing? Is a Birkin bag a thing?
2: Ellie, do you want a Birkin bag?
5: Oh, Ellie, is a new couch sounds good.
2: What is a Birkin couch? Bag?
1: I don't know. That's what I'm trying to ask if I'm even saying something that exists.
2: You know I'm not a designer girl, so I'm not sure what a Birkin bag is.
1: Is a Birkin bag something? I'm getting a thumbs up from out there. Okay. Ellie, let's hope you win this Birkin couch. Are you ready to go?
5: Yeah, ready.
0: Start.
5: Stop.
2: Felt long again.
1: I was just trying to work out where I've even picked up Birkin bag from.
2: it's a Hermes
1: Birkin bag.
2: of course our audio producer Tim knows about it.
1: He is just looking at us with such disappointed faces. So why is it Hermes and Birkin?
2: But Birkin's the type of, I don't know. Why am I pretending?
1: Is Birkin yelling at us now? Brand?
2: Does anyone care?
1: Sorry. Yeah.
2: What?
1: Yeah.
2: What?
6: Yeah. It's Hermes, which is the brand, but it's designed, the name of the designer is Birkin, I'm pretty sure.
2: But Birkin doesn't have his own line of anything.
6: No, it's a woman.
2: She doesn't have her own line of anything.
6: No, I don't think so. I think it's designed from either a woman who is...
0: Just to be clear, this is the bag that Ellie doesn't want.
1: Yeah, yeah.
0: Yeah, okay, just
6: checking. Yeah. It's a famous woman from
2: Jane
6: back
2: Birkin.
6: In the day, Hermes.
2: Jane Birkin.
6: Yeah.
2: Yeah. Yeah.
7: It should be called time, Tim.
6: It really didn't help much, but anyway.
1: It should be called a Jane.
0: Still on the couch, Ellie?
1: My name was Jane Birkin, I'd call it a Jane.
2: What's the... Oh, no, Merkin. Sorry.
1: No. Ellie, do you want to buy a Merkin?
5: Never heard of that one.
1: Oh, should we make Merkin bags?
2: I'm sure they're already out there.
1: They probably are.
2: Absolutely.
1: God, oh, God.
2: Yeah.
1: Just don't sniff my bag.
2: Ellie, oh, my gosh. Ellie, you ready to find out if you have won $5,700?
5: I'm ready.
1: Come on, Merkin money.
0: 6.41.
5: Ooh. Oh, wow.
1: Oh.
2: But guess what?
1: What?
2: We have some news. Mm. Next week, the time game. Give me some music. Jesse. Next week.
1: Yeah. What's this?
2: The time game.
1: What's this? Yeah.
2: Jackpots.
1: To what? The jackpots every week.
2: To $10,000.
1: Get out of it!
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0: Sam Fender and Olivia Dean, that is Rain Me In for you Wednesday arvo. It's Carrie Bickmore and Tommy Little.
1: Now, earlier today, our dear producer Kieran wanted to share something, but it was very personal, and so we wanted to do it earlier in the day and record it. So if it got to the end and he felt like it was too personal and didn't want to put that out to Australia, he had the option to do that.
2: We found it so beautifully moving, and we think you will too.
1: Yes.
2: It's left us in floods of tears.
1: But it's wonderful, and I implore you to listen.
3: I moved to Australia 14 years ago, and it's hard to keep in contact with your family, and your family get older.
1: Yes.
3: I don't know if you know that. Everyone gets older.
2: Yes.
3: And a lot of people will probably resonate with what I'm about to say. My granddad, I saw him last year, and he has Alzheimer's. And he doesn't remember me, which means I can't call him.
1: Oh, Kizzy.
3: I can't FaceTime him. And this weekend, something big's happening in my life, and it means not a lot to a lot of people, and I'm already crying. So he knows that I work in radio, and they smile every time that I get a new job. So when I got this job, I got a congratulations, but it has to be explained to them in very slow terms. Who I am, what I'm doing, but they're very proud of me. They live in my hometown of Lincoln still. Him and my grandma still live in the house that we go to every summer for 6 weeks. And so what I've done is I've written a letter, and I want to read the letter out on air because they know what I do for a living.
2: Yeah.
3: This will make sense to him.
2: Okay.
3: It'll make sense to my nan who sits next to him. And I just want to read the letter out.
2: Mm-hmm.
1: Well, I'm already crying.
3: And it'll mean a lot to me, and I'm sure there'll be a lot of people who are in a similar situation to me who aren't able to do things like this.
2: Mm-hmm.
3: And I just want you to know that when you move away from home, no matter where you are, it's hard. And sometimes you can go months and months without speaking to someone. I spoke to my granddad in person last year, and I was very lucky too. And I don't know if I will again because he doesn't remember me. So I've written him a letter. I'm going to read it out, and I'm going to get my uncle to go and play him this recording. I'm going to start the letter. You can look away from if you need to. Hi, Granddad. I hope you're well. I'll try to keep this short, but I need you to hear this. I'm hoping that as you listen, it brings back some of the same magic it brings up for me. When I was 8, my world felt like it was falling apart. Mum and Dad were breaking up, and I was so little. I had all these overwhelming emotions in my head, and I didn't know how to carry them. I didn't know at the time, but I was completely lost. Right in the middle of that, you stepped in and changed my life. And I remember it like it was yesterday. You took me somewhere brand new. It's a place called Sinsel Bank. It's the home of Lincoln City Football Club. The funny thing is, I didn't even care about football then, but you took a punt on me. And Granddad, I can't tell you how unbelievably grateful I am that you did. You introduced me to nail-biting cold winter days, sitting in the stands, trying to warm our hands on scalding gravy-flavoured drinks, getting hot chips and a pie and saying, don't tell Nana, that we'd just finished them because we would ruin our dinner. And that was our secret for years, our ritual, pie and chips, every Saturday. I remember our very first game together. It was September 26th, 1998. Lincoln played Fulham. It's a fixture that we've laughed about ever since. Because those two clubs have taken two entirely different paths. Fulham went straight up to the Premier League, and Lincoln, we're pretty shit. We got relegated, and we spent most of my childhood watching us lose. We lost that first game 2-1, but walking out of that stadium into the cold air, something inside me had changed. I was hooked on Lincoln City, and it mainly has meant that I'm hooked on heartbreak. But we showed up every single week. We'd walk up to the turnstiles and you'd look at me and say, have you got your season ticket? You knew full well I didn't, because you never let me take it home because you know I'd lose it. But I realise now as an adult that you kept it safe because you were taking me to my safe place, away from all the stress of what was happening at home. And this weekend, for the first time in over 60 years, Lincoln are back in the second tier of English football, the Championship. And the football gods have a real sense of humour, Because our first game back in the big time is against your boyhood team, Middlesbrough. So I wanted to read this today, and I wanted you to hear it before Saturday. Because when the whistle goes this weekend, I won't just be watching the game. I'll be thinking about the 8-year-old boy who desperately needed an anchor and the granddad who became one. I'll be watching, and for the first time in my life, I'll be cheering for both teams. As they say, up the Imps. Come on the Borough. But mainly the Imps. Kieran.
4: That is beautiful.
2: So that's why we started the show in floods of tears. Grandparents are incredible.
4: What a beautiful letter.
2: Yeah, and we wanted to ask you on 131060 if you have similar experiences, if that resonated with you in some way, the role that grandparents play, particularly when there's separated families, is so important. And just those little funny things that you used to do with them, the regular things that now are core memories.
1: I feel like there'd be a lot of those moments too. I think your pie and chips and keep it a secret from the other one.
2: Yeah.
1: I reckon there's a lot of little secret treats going
2: on. 131060, give us a call now.
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8: 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A broken down truck remains in the Lone Cove Tunnel in Lone Cove North. It's eastbound just past the tunnel entrance. Slowing in George's Hall, Henry Lawson Drive North, approaching Hague Avenue, traffic back to Milperra Road. 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

0: for your Wednesday arvo. It is Carrie Bickmore and Tommy Little. Cash draws coming up after 4 o'clock.
1: We've just had an emotional read out letter from our producer Kieran, who is from the UK.
2: Yes.
1: And his granddad has dementia, and the only way he thinks he might be able to communicate with him is if he writes a letter and gets his uncle to read it to him. And it's all about the importance that the game of soccer, is that what you'll be calling it over
2: football.
1: Here? Football. Played in their relationship very early on, and how crucial his grandpa was, especially during his parents' separation, in keeping him strong and making him feel like he had a home.
2: Yep.
1: He's going to set you off again. We've asked on 131060 if it resonated with you. Donna, how are you?
3: Hi, I'm good, thank you.
1: Did you just get into floods of tears like we did listening to that?
3: Yeah, I pulled the car over.
1: Aww. Your grandparents were important in your life?
3: Definitely. So, unfortunately, we lost my mother to addiction, and I owe everything to my grandparents. They took me in, and yeah, I don't imagine life without them. About the age of 9 or 10, they finally realized how bad it was, and they took me in permanently. And I remember that was the first time I got a bed.
1: So, oh, Donna. Yeah.
2: Donna, how? Oh, sorry, I'm going to try and keep it together.
3: That's
2: enough
3: okay,
2: to talk.
3: Me too.
2: But how amazing! I mean, I'm sorry to hear about your mum, but that's also their daughter. Like they're going through, they're not immune to that pain as well. And then they're just jumping into the role as parents again. Like it's a pretty just wonderfully human and empathetic and caring thing to do.
3: Yeah. Like I have 4 of my own children and a bonus stepdaughter. So we have 5, and now I know the gravity of what they did. And I wouldn't be the human that I am today, and I wouldn't be the mother that I am today without them. And
1: are they still with you, Donna, or have they passed away?
3: No. So it really resonated hard. I took care of Pop the last 4 or 5 years. He died last year from complications from dementia. So the last probably year, any given day, he wouldn't really know who I was. Ours was humour. So he was a prankster and a jokester, and he'd hide the cup in plain sight at the dinner table and go, "Oh, who took it?" And you'd go, "Yeah, righto, Pop, very funny." Or he'd go, you know, it'd just be the most ridiculous things. And throughout the dementia, you'd hear it 30 times a day, like his was knock knock jokes. And now they bring me so much joy. And he might not remember who I was that day, and he might think I was just another care nurse, or he might be cranky, but, you know, we'd have a joke and I could see him again.
1: Oh, Donna, thank you so much for calling.
2: Good on you, Donna.
1: Calling up.
3: Thank you. Thank you for letting me thank him.
2: Thanks, Donna. We got Tori. G'day, Tori.
4: Hey, how are you?
2: Oh, I mean, we're tear-stained, but apart from that, we're pretty good, Tori. How are you doing?
4: Oh, we're all a little bit teary-eyed after these stories.
2: Yeah.
4: So I'm sorry, I'll probably just make it worse for you.
2: welcome to the club. What have you got?
4: This is therapy.
2: Yeah.
4: So when I was growing up, my mum had a lot of disabilities of her own, and my dad wasn't around for many years. And so Nan really stepped into that second parent role. You know, she was always the one who was up at the school, at every performance, at every, you know, dance concert, taking me to practices, doing all the things and stepping in where mum needed that help. And we were just so incredibly close. It was like everything I did, it was, oh, can Nan come? Can we do this with Nan? And unfortunately, we lost my mum when I was in my early 20s. And Nan and I, our relationship just became, if it wasn't already close before, she became like my mum and I became like her daughter. And we spent all of our time together. And in the last couple of months of her life, when she was in palliative care, I cared for her a lot with the rest of my family. And I would say to her, "Nan, I haven't even had my kids yet. I want you to be here to see my kids." And she would say to me, "I'm going to send you your babies. I'm going to send them to you." And I felt like I needed that purpose to keep me going. And it was only a short while after she passed that I actually found out that in the last couple of weeks I was nursing her, I was pregnant. And
1: oh, Tori.
4: Now I've got that little girl in the back of the car with me, and all of the little funny phrases I say are all of hers. And, you know, we talk about great nanny in heaven, and she was one of a kind. She was naughty and funny and just full of magic and made everything magical, you know?
1: Well, Tori, what a...
4: That's my little girl.
1: It sounds like you already are, Tori. Thank you so much. Thanks to Kizzy for sharing his letter with us. We can't get to all the calls coming in, but we know that you get exactly how he's feeling, and we appreciate you all calling in.
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6: 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I've got a broken down B-double in B-Croft for the North Connects Tunnel southbound, approaching the tunnel exit that's sitting in lane 1. Crawling in Cremorne for Military Road west towards the Warringah Freeway, traffic back past the Mossman Junction onto Spit Road. 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
23: Good afternoon. I'm Angela Cox. Making news this hour, a former Sydney solicitor has been refused bail after he was charged over a kidnapping and home invasion. Sylvan Singh was arrested yesterday over the incidents at Pemulwuy and Ermington early last year. Bondi terror attack hero Ahmed El Ahmed has had a win in court. He described himself as a free man after police formally withdrew charges that he had assaulted his father. The Indonesian Navy has come to the rescue of more than 100 people who were on board a ferry that caught fire. It was travelling from Bali to Lombok when the blaze broke out. There's a new push for better funding to tackle Australia's deadliest cancer. More people die from lung cancer than breast, prostate and brain cancers combined. And a British driver has set a world record for the fastest land speed in a hydrogen-powered car, reaching just over 653 kilometres per hour.
24: There's so much to see on Netflix this weekend. From the chilling mystery of The Last House to the laugh-out-loud chaos of 72 Hours. It's all waiting for you. What will you discover next on Netflix?
23: Sydney's weather partly cloudy, dropping to just 12 degrees overnight. Similar conditions tomorrow, a top of 19 in Hornsby and Collaroy. For Sydney's best news, sport and weather, watch 7 News tonight at 6 on 7 and streaming on 7 Plus.
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2: Volvo EX30. The sweetest dream is closer than you think.
0: It's the one and only Carrie Bickmore
2: and Tommy Little. Boom, boom, boom, boom, boom. This is Carrie and Tommy.
3: Yeah, that is where you're at for your Wednesday afternoon, and we're doing

0: This is a bit of fun time.
1: Are you feeling generous today?
0: I am feeling moderately generous.
1: Sky, that's a good sign.
2: Yes.
1: Are we going for three numbers or four today, Tommy?
0: Sky, do you want three numbers or four?
2: Let's go with four.
1: Oh, does make it harder the more numbers you add, but more money to win. I get
0: Confidence. I like it, Sky. So I will draw down four numbers. If you guess the number simply based on the pen strokes, you win that amount. Are you ready?
2: Yes, I am.
0: Here we go.
1: Oh, my God, that's nearly impossible today.
2: Yeah, no, I don't know any of them. Can I hear it one more time, please?
0: I am so sorry, Sky.
1: Come on, give it one more time.
0: I don't think I'm allowed.
1: Oh, okay.
0: Yeah.
1: Have a guess.
0: Sorry, okay. I would love to, Sky. I've just been told by our bosses at four numbers there is no
2: room. Okay. I'll have a guess.
0: Yep.
2: Maybe.
0: Yeah.
2: 1, 7, 8, 6.
0: Miraculously, not one number was correct. Thank you, Sky. Let's go to Felicity. G'day, Flick.
3: Hello, how you going?
0: Yeah, good. Hey, Flick, I'm going to give you three numbers, but I'm going to give you a do-over so you can hear it a couple of times.
3: Okay, sounds great.
0: Are you ready?
3: Yep, sure am. Can we go one more?
0: Yep, of course you can. Here we go, as promised. Felicity, thank you so much. Jackpot's tomorrow.
4: 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New York.

0: Across Australia, a few Wednesday arvo. It's Carrie Bickmore and Tommy Little.
1: Would you now, at this age, ever get naked in front of your mum?
2: No, I think she'd wonder why I was doing it.
1: But like, if you were just hanging out, let me give a scenario for you, just that may or may not have happened. You're on your family's yacht in Sardinia.
2: Oh, my God. Oh, yeah, that's me and Linsanity.
1: Would you just roam around the
2: boat? She gets so motion sick.
1: Oh, does she?
2: Yeah.
0: The clothes make it worse.
2: She has to meditate and take ginger tablets. And
1: then she'd see you and that would just tip her over the edge. She'd be spewing off the side of the boat.
2: I don't know if you can double vomit.
1: Because one of the stars of Baywatch, Brooks Nader, she's one of the newest stars of the new Baywatch.
2: Good on her.
1: Has been seen on a boat out with her family in Sardinia. And she got around top off, amazing physique, so good on her, tops off. But who's that there? Just having a chat, having a yarn? That's Dad.
2: Oh.
1: They're all clothed, but she's not, and just chats away to Dad. And I was like, would I chat away to my dad with my top off? And I was like, how funny. At what point do we stop? Like, dads and their daughters would be naked together all the time, and then suddenly you're not, and then suddenly it's weird.
0: How would Brian go with the double high beams these days?
1: I don't even want to think about it.
0: Okay.
1: In fact, yeah, now that I think about it, he would have seen me breastfeed and stuff, and he was never weird about that. But this is different.
2: When you said naked, I was picturing full naked. I think you're both male and female breasticles. Mm. It's certainly a step down to having your bottom trunks off.
1: Mm. Do you think?
2: Oh, completely.
1: Sorry. Yes, a step down. Absolutely. But do you still think...
2: Because people sunbake topless all the time, particularly, I believe, in Sardinia.
1: Well, do you know what's funny? So apparently she grew up, she's a Mormon, and she grew up in a, that's not the funny bit, she grew up in a, that's good on her, and there's been a whole series about her. Her and her whole family have been in a series, but she grew up in a strict household where she wasn't allowed to wear bikinis.
2: Well, she's
1: and
2: still
1: she's
2: not.
1: She just carried that along throughout her life.
3: 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Living proof you don't need to have it all together to keep the dream alive. Thankfully, the fully electric Volvo EX30 does. 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

0: Wednesday Arvo, it's Carrie Bickmore and Tommy Little doing it all thanks to the fully electric Volvo EX30 from just $55,990 drive away. The Swedish dream is closer than you think.
1: The Swedes.
2: Oh. I was just going to say they do things well.
1: They do.
2: Tell me what else you were going to say.
1: I'm scared you're going to say ABBA. Are you?
2: I know you love ABBA. Ace of Base. My son just discovered Ace of Base and I was like, oh my God, I used to listen to Ace of Base. I didn't even know they were Swedish.
1: I love Ace of Base.
2: Head and Roxette. IKEA Meatballs. What more do you want? Yes. And they've the Volvo EX30. Yeah.
1: Yes. Hey, Bickers. In another bit of news, just very quickly, have you been following Count Binface?
2: I don't know what you're talking
1: about.
2: Have you
1: not been following this?
2: No.
1: There is a by-election happening in the UK. Nigel Farage, the far-right leader of the Reform Party, is running in a by-election and he only has one person running against him and his name is Count Binface. And he has a bin on his face and he's very funny. And they reckon, with the polling, they reckon he could get up to 30% of the vote.
2: What does he stand for?
1: He wants soft serves to be cheaper at McDonald's.
0: He's proposed nationalising Adele.
1: He said he's going to build one affordable house.
3: He also said... Hang on.
1: Is this the buses, Kizzy?
3: No. He also has said that as a matter of national priority... He will move the men's urinal in his local pub because it's not positioned correctly next to the hand dryer.
1: And he was interviewed...
2: All the important issues.
1: And he was interviewed on American TV and they were asking him about this stuff and then they said, could you put that in American terms? And this is how funny Count Binface is.
4: Where would that fall on the political spectrum?
5: Well, I am the galactic centre and everything else just revolves around me like little planets.
4: Could you put that in, like, American political terms?
5: Yes. I'm the galactic center and everything else spins around me like little planet.
1: He's so good.
2: Vote one. Count Binface.
1: Up next, we've got to get to the bottom of something that I've been thinking about for years now and involves me having dinner with one of the most famous basketball players of all time. We've got to talk about it next.
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0: Around Australia, a few Wednesday arvos, Carrie Bickmore and Tommy Little.
1: I'm not known for being good with my money. And this has always been the case. The first ever decent paycheck I got when I first got a job in TV, I bought a Buck Hunter arcade machine. And then I got an accountant and he said, hey, you need to pay half of that money in tax. And I said, I don't have it. I've bought a Buck Hunter machine.
2: Oh, my God.
1: I once paid twice for a hike that I didn't do. That was thousands of dollars in each payment, and then I didn't do it, and I couldn't get the money back for either of those payments.
3: Didn't you pay for some art or something once that was a prank?
1: I thought it was a real Picasso, and I was shocked that I got it so cheap, and it was just a print. let's not forget, I am the owner of the most expensive tent in the Southern Hemisphere.
3: Yes.
1: A building job that just came in 20 times over budget.
2: Mm.
1: Anyway, I've been going back through some of the things and there's a loop that I'd really love to close. Mm-hmm. Do you remember on this show when I went halves with the show and bought dinner with Dennis Rodman?
3: Do I remember? It was like one of the highest. I feel like it might have even been COVID times.
1: Yeah.
3: And it was a highlight for me of our time working together.
1: Yes.
3: I don't think... Of all the things we've done, I think it was one of the things you've been most excited about.
1: I was so excited about it. And then, so I had to get my own way to America, but we bought it. It was a charity auction.
3: You convinced the boss to pay half.
1: To pay half. And so it was $15,000. I paid half. The company paid half. And then lockdown after lockdown after lockdown happened. And the dinner has never happened.
3: No. Mm.
1: So I want to go and have dinner with Dennis Rodman.
3: You want to claim your prize?
1: Yes.
3: Yes. Well, why don't you?
1: Because I don't know who's got it, where it is, how I do it.
3: Oh, don't you just text Dennis and go, we're on?
1: I don't know.
3: I mean, we can't even really help you here because, to be fair, I didn't have anything to do with it. The producers did. And yeah. I don't think anyone from that time is still in our production team.
1: Our executive producer no longer with us, Vale.
3: No. I mean, alive, but just not on the show anymore.
1: No.
3: No.
1: Caitlin, who was always also with us, Vale.
3: But not only do you want to go do it, you want to do it because you've spent so much money on it. Like, you want to see your purchase through to fruition.
1: It's probably gone up in value.
3: Okay, well, do we have a time that you could do this?
1: Yes.
3: Okay.
1: I'm hoping to go to the States soon.
3: Okay.
1: And so I'm going to be in Dennis's vicinity.
3: Where is Dennis?
1: In the States.
3: LA or?
1: It doesn't matter, off-white or wherever he is.
3: Okay.
1: Yes.
3: Okay.
1: Jesse, do you remember this?
2: Yeah, well, I remember because I actually bought it.
1: Yes.
2: So I was responsible for the purchase of it.
1: So you have the details?
2: And then I didn't do anything else with it. I gave the details to the producers. So I have no idea what ended up happening with it.
1: So the most capable person that we have ever worked with, gorgeous Annabelle, she is on maternity leave, but she is still with us in the team. And she was around then. And I think if there's one person that can, if not already know where all this stuff is.
3: And make the dinner happen. It is absolutely Annabelle.
1: And even if she doesn't, she's going to be the one that I think can fix it.
3: South Florida is where you need to get to. It's where he lives.
1: Oh my God, that's where I'm going!
3: Are you?
1: That's so weird.
3: What? Is that a joke?
1: No. I was just chatting to Sammy about it.
4: I also just looked at the thing you bid on that Jesse bought from the website.
1: Yes.
4: You know, it has dinner with Dennis Rodman.
1: Yes.
4: You know, you still have to buy the dinner.
1: That's fine.
3: What do you mean?
4: It's like dinner with Dennis Rodman, and the first thing is valet for two people. The winning bidder is responsible for the cost of the meal.
1: Yes, because I guess it's fair. He's doing it for charity anyway. He shouldn't be out of pocket. That's absolutely fine. We are going to chat to and find out. We're going to chat to producer Bell up next and find out if I'm having dinner with the worm, a.k.a. Dennis Rodman. That's next.
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8: 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It's slowing in Balgala Heights for Manly Road south towards the Spit Junction. Peak hour traffic for the M4 westbound from Burwood all the way through to Prospect at the Prospect Highway. 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
0: Nick, tonight on the show, we're joined by some of the loosest units in Australian music. Peking Duck are coming in red hot.
2: And Feb, I've got a massive announcement too.
0: You've already said you're having a baby, man.
2: This is bigger.
0: Hey, I've got an announcement for you too, bro. You're sleeping in the spare room tonight, Nicholas.
2: I don't know how to make myself comfortable in there, mate. Speak to you after Carrie and Tommy for the happy hour.
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0: Josh Farwaz, it is Like a Prayer for you Wednesday arvo. It's Carrie and Tommy.
1: And if you have just joined us, we're here to collect our debts.
0: This is 6 years in the making.
2: Yeah. 15 grand you spent on a dinner with Dennis Robin. You bid on it. It was a charity auction.
1: Yep.
2: You convinced the company to go halves with you. And we've been waiting for a time for you to be in the States so you can claim your dinner with your one of your heroes, Dennis Rodman. And you are now going to be in the States. You've discovered you're actually going to be in South Florida where he is. Perfect.
1: It's written in the
2: stars. The stars are aligned.
1: But unfortunately, no one knows where any proof of this purchase of this dinner is or how. I don't even know what it would be, I guess a receipt or something, and how we...
0: Yeah, no, we definitely got the receipt because we got an email saying you've won and this is what the plan is, but because it's COVID, we have to be a bit flexible and then we don't know what happens.
1: I hope they're very flexible. One person who we thought might be able to get to the bottom of this.
2: She keeps all receipts.
1: Yes, is the best in the biz. Producer Belle. G'day, Belle.
3: Hey, guys. I do keep receipts.
1: Oh my God. Firstly, Belle, how are you? How's motherhood going?
3: I'm great. The baby's just woken up, so we might have a little noise in the background, but I'm good, guys.
1: Okay, we miss you.
3: And when I say my heart is beating out of my chest right now, and that for the last 6 years, if anything's kept me awake at night, it has been Dennis Rodman.
2: Really?
3: Like, I just don't even know where to begin.
1: Did you know this day was going to come at some point where...
3: I, to be honest, I think a year ago I accepted that maybe it was all gone and that maybe I was free.
1: And maybe you could sleep easy.
2: So $15,000 was what was spent on this, $7,000 from Tommy and $7,000 from the company. Is it time, do you feel, for us to come clean to Tommy?
3: Personally, I thought it was time to come clean a long
1: time ago.
3: Like, let's have a meeting about this every single day. I want to reveal. And everyone was like, let's just play it out. Let's have fun with this.
1: Annabelle, I'm not talking to you, Carrie. I need a moment with Annabelle. Annabelle, I expect this from other people. I didn't expect this from you. What's happened?
2: Well, you don't know what's happened yet.
1: But I've spent...
3: Yeah, you don't know. Exactly.
1: Well, I know $7,500 of my money's gone.
2: So,
3: and as Carrie said at the start, I keep receipts, Tommy.
2: First of all...
1: What?
2: I've been in many of the meetings about Dennis Rodman as well. I've been complicit, I will say. And it's one of the things that's brought me most joy.
1: What?
2: So... Very early on, like a couple of months after you bought the auction item.
1: Yes.
2: What happened, Belle?
3: So, yeah, I just kept following up with the auction house saying, just, you know, give me Dennis's contact. All right, well, then give me Dennis's PR. Like, how are we going to make this work? And then, yeah, I reckon about a couple months after, it was revealed that Dennis was no longer interested in participating.
2: We decided then that we wouldn't tell you and that we'd find an elaborate way for you to go all the way to America to have your dinner with Dennis Rodman, who wasn't going to be there. And the hours spent coming up with crafty ways to get you overseas for a dinner you were never going to have was
1: I was going to spend, let's say, another 10 grand getting over there. So hang on, I have so many questions.
2: Yeah.
1: Did we get our money back?
3: And that's fair enough, Tommy. You're allowed to have questions and we're here to answer them.
2: I mean, I don't know whether the money back chat should happen off air or on air.
1: And what do you mean, on air? Of course. Tell me now.
3: Okay, well, essentially, the company was refunded the full amount and the finance team from 6 years ago know that your half is owed to you.
1: They've kept my money.
2: Well, because the,
1: is this true?
2: Because they couldn't give you the money because know that it was that it wasn't happening, and we were trying to come up with a prank on you. So we
0: who knew our finance department does pranks.
1: I know this will make no sense to only people who know my brain, but I'm so angry at you guys that you. Stopped now. I'm just about to go to America. Why didn't you tee up a meeting with this non-existent Dennis Rodman?
2: I did just say off air then can we see the prank through? And Kizzy, our producer, just said it's gone long enough.
1: But,
2: I did want to see, I did, Kizzy, you, did I not say this then? Should we see it through?
1: You could have sent me to South Florida and have me stood up at a restaurant.
2: Hey, that's telling, what I wanted.
1: Telling everybody that I was meeting Dennis Rodman.
2: That's just, what I wanted.
1: Is it everyone's first day in radio?
2: That's what I wanted.
4: It's my first day in radio, apparently. No, I felt bad because I don't want you to go all the way and then we can't be there because we've got no money, famously. We can't be there.
1: You could have spent the $7,500 of my money and sent a producer over to dress up as Dennis Rodman and sit with a singlet.
0: What? We were going to send you to see Dennis the Rodman. It was just going to be an old fisherman.
1: That's also good.
0: You're going to fly into Vegas for 24 hours and come back.
3: I think we even have a conversation thread with that guy too.
0: Do you? That's so I'm reading messages from July 2022.
2: 2022. This has been going on for four and a half years.
0: Nah, sorry. 2020. Dennis the Rod Man idea.
2: Oh, sorry. So this prank has been going on for 6 years.
1: And you stopped it I'm just about to go to America.
2: Okay,
1: to
2: be fair, I tried to see it through. It was Kizzy that said to not see it through.
1: This is a real throwing under the bus.
2: No, did you not see us have a meeting out there before?
1: You should be a united front.
2: Well, I can't. I was like feeling so guilty because I remembered that you don't have your money back.
1: So they have owed me $7,500.
0: Mm. Yeah.
1: When can I have it?
0: I don't know.
2: Good luck.
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9: 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A two-car crash in Penrith, 4 Parker Street. It's northbound Obama Avenue, blocking the left turn lane, and a broken-down motorcycle in Rosebery, 4 Southern Cross Drive, northbound just past Trevelyan Avenue. 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
23: Hello, I'm Angela Cox, making news this hour. The long-running battle between singer Guy Sebastian and his former agent is over. Titus Day admitting he took money from the pop star. As part of a confidential settlement, Day admitted that he failed to pay Sebastian all the money he was owed. Guy spoke exclusively to 7 News. Hear his reaction at 6. Bondi terror hero Ahmed Al-Ahmed has declared himself a free man after charges he assaulted his father were withdrawn in court. A Sydney gangland lawyer is behind bars, charged over a kidnapping and home invasion in Sydney's west. Sylvan Singh was today refused bail over the incidents at Pelmall Way and Ermington last year. The Commonwealth Bank has reported a big drop in home loan applications, down 15% since May. The bank today reporting a profit of $10.9 billion. And a choice survey has found baby strollers from Kmart and Target perform better than some more expensive brands.
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4: Sydney's weather, partly cloudy, dropping to just 12 degrees overnight. Similar conditions tomorrow, a top of 19 in Hornsby and Collaroy. For Sydney's best news, sport and weather, watch 7 News tonight at 6 on 7 and streaming on 7 Plus.
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25: It's the one and only Carrie Bickmore.
5: And Tommy Little. Boom, boom,
25: boom, boom, boom, boom. This is Carrie and Tommy.
0: Yeah, yeah, yeah. Yeah, that is where you're at for your Wednesday afternoon, and it's time for this.
26: Vegas, baby, Vegas!
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0: How exciting, Vickers.
2: Only a few more people to put on the standby list and then we are giving it away on Friday.
0: We're talking flights and accommodation for two people in Las Vegas. Tickets to see the Backstreet Boys live at the Sphere. Plus, we've got some other tickets and spending money thrown in. I do have a bit of a news update for you tomorrow. But anyway.
2: Tomorrow? Just, yeah. I think, aren't you going to bring it to us today? I thought you were going to bring it to us today. Come on.
0: I
2: think you should.
0: Okay, I will bring it to you.
2: Is he going to make us happy or disappointed?
0: I haven't spoken to him, though. I'll see if I can get on to him. Anyway, okay. Right now, if you have registered at carrieandtommy.com.au, we could be calling you. And if you haven't, register now. But one lucky person we're going to put through and their phone is a ringing.
27: Backstreet's back.
2: All right.
0: Yes, great.
27: Uncle.
2: I was so tempted just then to go, sorry, who's this? And that you have been embarrassed yourself, Christina, but I couldn't do it to you because you sound awesome.
27: Twice already today with my boss and the dentist.
2: Tell me one of them answered, all right.
0: No, they didn't get it. Hey, Christina,
27: answer.
0: Who would you take?
27: Oh, my gosh, my best friend of 40 years.
2: Oh,
0: yes, how fun. Christina,
27: she's psycho like me with Backstreet Boys. We just love them.
2: Is it true that I read you would sign an NDA to say what happens in Vegas stays in Vegas? What are you planning on doing that you need to sign an NDA?
27: Well, maybe you're not the right person I should be speaking to, Carrie. Maybe it should be Tommy.
1: Yeah. Christina, hey. I also think asking someone what they would do that they're not going to disclose at a later date is, it was a trap and you didn't fall for it, Christina. You do the most debaucherous stuff you want.
2: I see somebody that's doing debaucherous stuff all the time.
1: If I had, if I knew how to make an NDA and sign it myself, I would do that.
27: Oh, my gosh. Tommy, Carrie, I'm just happy to say there were no mobile phones around at that time. Yes. That's what I'll say.
1: Christina, same for myself.
2: Well, Christina, you'll find out on Friday if you are the winner. Make sure if you haven't entered, you go to carrieandtommy.com.au and you've just got to answer the phone with a Backstreet Boys song. And then
1: you're on the standby list, Christina. Hopefully we speak to you again Friday.
27: Woohoo! I hope so.
3: 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Yeah,

0: Lefty, that is Boston for your Wednesday arvo. It's Carrie Bickmore and Tommy Little.
1: So, I think I'm at the age where I can't learn anything new.
2: That's not true. It does make you an old dog.
1: Yes, I'm an old dog.
2: Can't learn new
1: woof,
2: tricks.
1: Woof, woof. Yeah. now I just want to do all the different dogs.
0: Now you're a dog that learns to meow, so maybe you can.
1: I didn't meow.
0: Wasn't that, what's meow?
1: Meow. Yeah, is that a cat?
0: Yeah. So you've learnt another thing.
2: You can do a sexy woof, though.
1: What's
2: woof?
1: Because I realised, this is what's made me realise I can't learn new things. I cannot understand instructions to any new board games. If I didn't play the board game as a child, I am unable to learn it now. So I can play Uno.
3: How often is this happening?
1: I can play Scattergories and I can play Pictionary, maybe Charades. But if you give me, I went to play Piggy or something with the girls, and I, after 15 minutes of them waiting patiently for me to read the instructions, I read the same set of instructions 5 times and I looked at both of them and I was like, girls, I can't work out how to play this. So I put it away and took out another game. All these little cute little games
2: they
1: have.
2: What about that Squish the Cat game? I've played that with them.
1: Squish the Cat?
2: You make a cat out of Play-Doh that comes with mold, and then you've got to try and get around the board without the cat getting, they get like chopped in half, they get splattered.
1: Oh, well, I don't know where that's gone.
2: Have you not got that anymore? It might even be called, Cat Splat or something.
1: Mm. What?
2: It was really fun.
1: I remember that.
2: Anyway, but don't they just teach her?
1: No, because they hadn't learned it. They're new games that people have given them. And I realise my brain, I don't know whether it's my age or it looks at the words.
2: Be very careful here, Jesse.
1: No, but
2: I don't
1: it looks
2: think
1: at the words,
2: age.
1: But they're not going in. I can't work it out.
0: When you were a kid, did you learn board games or card games by hearing the rules? Because I don't think I ever did. I think I could only learn by playing.
1: But somebody in our family has to know the rules. Otherwise, how are the kids going to learn it? But like,
2: Carrie,
1: I don't have a mystery person that can be like, I know how to play Piggy.
2: Carrie, this is really tough for us to answer because the options you've given us are, is it my age? And we obviously don't want to say that. And so if it's not that,
1: then I'm just stupid.
0: No, board
1: I'm here
0: games
1: to say that I can't follow instructions.
2: That's, Jesse, great. Board games are out of control.
1: But even recipes. I now don't really follow a recipe. I just cook from my head because if I look at a recipe, I'll look at a recipe, right? And then I'll walk to the fridge and then have to go back and look at the recipe again to see what I was meant to get from the fridge. And then I come back and I'm like, I got flour, but what was the other thing? And then I measure the flour and then have to look again to see how much of the flour I was meant to put in. Like, I can't follow the steps and do anything else. I need the book, like, at my face.
2: I'm also confused at the flour being in the fridge, but
1: no, like, if I go to get butter or flour and it's, like, one cup of flour, I can read one cup of flour, if like, 5 times and still go, how many cups of flour did I need?
2: If it helps, I reckon I look at a recipe 100 times when I'm cooking.
1: So same it is an age thing.
2: That's hurtful.
1: Not a stupidity thing.
2: It could be
1: I
2: both.
1: I can say that now that you're over 40. It's an age thing for both of us.
2: It could be both, Carrie.
1: Yes.
2: We could be old and stupid.
0: Oh.
1: Yeah.
2: Okay. Well, that's nice to know.
1: Yeah,
2: good.
1: Let's run it together.
4: Hey, how you doing? Carrie and Tommy will be right back after this.
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4: here's what happened earlier.
5: Now, get back to you.
1: Would you now at this age ever get naked in front of your mum?
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7: 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Sale ends Tuesday, 18th August 2026. A two-car crash in Penrith on Parker Street northbound at Barber Avenue. It's slowing for the M5 westbound in Moorbank, approaching Moorbank Avenue. Queues back to the M5 East Main Tunnel. 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
11: Nick, tonight on the show, we're joined by some of the loosest units in Australian music. Peking Duck are coming in red hot.
12: And Fev, I've got a massive announcement too.
11: You've already said you're having a baby, man.
12: This is bigger.
11: Hey, I've got an announcement for you too, bro. You're sleeping in the spare room tonight, Nicholas.
12: I know how to make myself comfortable in there, mate. Speak to you after Carrie and Tommy for the happy hour.

0: Tommy are about to go back to back to back to back to back.
1: My back, lick my back, and my back.
2: 2 days till we give away the tickets to see Backstreet Boys at the Sphere, and yes. I understand you have an update.
3: I don't have an update, but our dear friend of the show does.
4: Hello, it's me, Rod Stewart.
2: Oh, Rod, because we're going to throw in tickets to your show, Rod, for people that were going to Vegas.
5: How are you feeling?
2: You're performing at the moment.
4: I've had a heart
2: attack.
4: No, I've just had a bit of stent, and I think they gave me a bit of pig bit in the valve.
5: Did you ask for that?
4: I'm not sure it had anything to do with the heart. But anyway, and I've had to cancel my shows.
2: Oh, no, so we're not adding this.
4: And I know what you're thinking if you're listening, but it sounds better than ever. But no, underlying, I'm a bit breathy, if I'm being honest. And I know some of your listeners, they're going to see the back alley lads.
2: Backstreet Boys.
4: Of the lads in the back alley, yeah. And they're also coming to see the big ticket, the Rod show, the me with the heart and the stent. Anyway, I'm so terribly sorry to your listeners, but I've had to cancel the show.
2: Well, here's some good news, though.
4: I wasn't done. Yeah. You go.
2: No, what else would you like to say, Rod?
4: No, you go, pretty
2: lady. You're talking a lot for a man that didn't have many words on stage
5: recently.
2: For the
5: show.
4: I think I might be a bit breathy. I could have avoided this situation if they just... I think I could have passed. I think I've forgotten to breathe. Oh, what time's my show on? When's my show? Where am I? I've got to get to Vegas. I've got some shows coming up.
2: If I let him go, how long do you think he would go for?
4: I honestly think I'm about to pass out. I might. Anyway, toodle pip. I'll see you in Vegas.
2: Thanks, well, Rod. The news that I was going to tell you, Tommy, now that Rod...
3: He thinks he's going to Vegas. He's absolutely cancelled his show. So our listeners haven't got tickets.
2: Okay, well, what they might get, though, is Snoop Dogg, because... Oh. Snoop Dogg was on the red carpet in one of the weirdest sentences ever.
4: Hang on, I love Snoop Dogg. What are you talking about?
5: Oh, my God, Snoop Dogg's coming in.
4: Who's doing him? I'm not going to

0: I'm not going to chance me arm.
1: Rod's
0: got enough going on. He doesn't need to be cancelled because I've already cancelled me shows.
1: He was on the red carpet for a Paw Patrol premiere.
0: Toodle Pip.
1: And Snoop Dogg revealed that he actually lives in Vegas. No one knew that. And the Backstreet Boys didn't know that. And Kevin Richardson from the Backstreet Boys met up with Snoop Dogg. And then they chatted and have invited Snoop Dogg to their show at the Sphere. And so you're not getting Rod Stewart if you win our comp, but you may just get Snoop Dogg at the Sphere with the Backstreet Boys.
0: Me again, I just heard my name. Was it? Did you want me?
1: No, we don't, Rod. Let's get some Snoop on now.
0: Who?
2: All over Sydney, it's Today FM's

0: Your Wednesday arvo. It's Carrie Bigmore and Tommy Little for the drive home.
1: So I have come to understand.
2: We need to work out where we're putting our commas and full stops, because that sounded like a full thought there for a second.
0: Anyway, play another song.
2: I didn't know. I thought we moved around the dial and we were doing love song dedications for a second.
1: No, I have come to the realisation.
2: There we go.
1: And understanding that the internet, Instagram's listening to me at all times, and it's going to serve me ads based on what I'm talking about.
0: Especially if you're stopping sentences there.
2: I know.
1: I wish it served me more of that. However, there's what it served
2: sides.
1: Me today, not,
2: reckon,
1: not as easy to
0: I reckon
1: access
0: it is. See?
2: You've got enough headshots. Just use one of those. You don't even need to use a real-time photo.
1: I don't want a headshot, though. I've come to realise that I'm being fed stuff that I haven't said. What are you what laughing
2: you,
1: at?
2: You're just dancing around so much. What have you searched and now they're giving
1: I
2: you ads for?
1: I never have discussed this or searched it. And today I've got an ad for, with pictures attached,
2: yeah.
1: Leak-proof knickers for older women.
2: I have heard you talk on this show about what happens when you jump on a trampoline.
1: When did I last say that? That would have been
2: yesterday.
1: Last week. I'm good now. I've been doing my pelvic floor. It doesn't happen on a tramp anymore.
2: But now you've talked about it again. Now, I'm going to get ads for them now.
1: No shame if you
2: Sometimes
1: are.
2: Sometimes you walk out of here and on each step, as your foot hits the ground, you go this, pee, pee, pee,
1: no.
2: pee.
1: Okay, Sammy.
0: That was just a glitch on the microphone, I reckon.
1: Sammy, you're our boss.
3: That was your shoes.
1: Please turn your microphone off.
3: I didn't say anything. I didn't say anything.
1: No, you did enough.
3: Tommy
1: with
3: played
1: what you
3: audio
1: did
3: from his phone.
1: I did not discuss or Google the fact that I need different knickers.
2: How many did you buy?
1: And now it's gotten underneath leak-proof knickers for older women, and they come in four different colours, and then it says, were you born between 1946 and 1976? I was not
2: hang
1: even
2: on, you
1: born
2: were.
1: In...
2: Were you? Were you not? No. 70, when were you? You're cusping.
3: That's
2: that.
3: 50.
2: Aren't you on the cusp of that?
1: I'm an 80s baby, thank you very much. Do not play that. 80. Oh, my God. <80. laughs> Where are you? What?
2: So then ignore the ad.
1: No.
0: She follows the page.
1: I don't
2: even think the pee-pee pants bit is offensive. I think it's the age thing. You're not an older woman.
1: No, you just said to me, weren't you born in that bracket?
2: Well, aren't you close to then?
1: No, I'm 1980. No, I'm not near from 46 to 76.
2: 76 is
0: 4 years.
2: Yes, 4 years. Mm. It's not that far. Carrie, but I was offended about the older bit too. I just thought mathematically from that age range they're giving, but that thing that they're giving, that's bad. And they should be shot into the atmosphere away from here. Any of you
1: other
2: young ducks agree? Carrie?
1: Pardon?
2: Do you agree?
3: Should be an inquiry.
1: It's yes. Nice making him look like get stressed.
2: I'm stressed so much.
1: Sweating.
2: I'm ironically going to piss my pants.
1: I want to hear from other people. What? No, this is a dangerous
2: other
1: game,
2: what
1: isn't
2: people?
1: It?
0: Oh, no.
1: No, other people that are getting served ads that they didn't ask for. What's the internet telling you you're into that you're just not?
2: I can't wait to find out what these people have been asking for, but not knowing they've been asking for.
1: I've not asked for leak-proof knickers. I've not asked for them. There may come a time, but I've currently not asked for them.
4: Mm. It's to do with your online behaviour, not what you're... The algorithm knows what you might be thinking about in the coming days or weeks based on your behaviour.
1: It doesn't know that at all.
2: It's a little window into the...
4: It does.
1: No, because you said yesterday that you had spoken about Andy Allen and then it fed you Andy Allen stuff. It's not like you're thinking about Andy Allen
4: but you
1: for
4: were,
1: the next
4: weren't
1: week.
4: You? But I was.
2: Yeah, he was. So...
0: Mm.
1: What's yours give you?
2: If you want to, these are just for local pubs and, oh no, Legend of the Year award or stuff. So just the usual.
5: Volunteering places.
2: Volunteering, yeah.
0: Oh, yeah.
4: Yes. Oscar, who's filling in for Sarah.
0: Maybe helicopter stuff.
1: Yes, Oscar.
6: Yeah, I got an ad asking for my sperm. Oh. They were asking.
2: That was a text message and that was me. But what did they want to do with it?
6: Well, I presume for fertility purposes.
1: Have you been not looking that up or searching
6: it? No, not at all. No, not
1: Have
6: at
1: you
6: all.
1: Been...
6: But I feel like it's a demographic sometimes, so... Yeah. Age 40, maybe they were thinking, you know.
1: Yeah, you might be up for it.
6: Yeah.
1: Yep.
2: Are you saying Carrie's in the demo? Is that what you're saying? It's maybe, tricky, isn't it? It's tricky.
6: It could be because of your parents. It might be something
2: that's
6: that
2: true. It could be Jenny. Has Jenny been using your phone?
1: No, she born before 46, I think.
2: That's where the hot girl stuff starts in the family.
1: I think she's 45.
2: She looks older than 45.
1: No, I mean 1945. 13, 10, 60. What's your Instagram serving you that you haven't asked for?
5: Carrie and Tommy are keeping the dream alive.

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4: 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A multi-vehicle pile-up Epping for the M2 and the Epping Tunnel, that's westbound blocking lane 3. That's setting traffic back into Macquarie Park. And a two-car crash in Blacktown, the Great Western Highway eastbound at Flushcombe Road. 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

0: G-Flip's new one, that is Bed on Fire for your Wednesday arvo. It's Carrie and Tommy. And on 131060, what's your algorithm giving you that you swear is not for you?
1: I have not, despite my Instagram serving me this ad, been looking for leak-proof knickers for older women. Were you born between 1946 and 1976?
2: How much are they?
1: I don't know. I didn't click on it.
2: We should test them at least.
1: Yeah. Who's going to test them?
2: I'll test them.
1: But you're not leaking, yeah. Are you?
2: But I can leak on purpose.
0: If he wants to.
2: I can leak. What do you mean?
1: I don't know. I don't want to keep having this conversation.
2: I'll just pee in them.
1: Yeah. Oh.
2: What did you think I was going to do?
1: I don't know. I don't know.
0: You think they were for?
1: I don't. Yeah. Shush, stop talking about it.
2: But that's a good question. What did you think they were for?
1: For women that leak.
2: Is it not for pee?
1: Yeah.
2: Oh, yes. Yeah, men can pee.
1: No, I know, but yes, you can.
3: What's the difference between that and an adult?
1: Okay, let's stop. Vanessa, make this end. I brought it up and I wished I hadn't. Vanessa, what did you not? What did you not?
2: Hey, Vanessa.
4: Hey, guys.
2: Hey, what did you get served up?
4: Well, first, I want to let you all know, I was born in 1967 and I don't need leak-proof undies either.
1: Yeah, see? Yeah. Well, you wait. Now your Instagram's going to serve it to you now that you've said it out loud.
4: Oh, my gosh. I hope not.
2: But would you like me to test them, Vanessa?
4: Bad pop-ups about dating older men.
2: Oh, yeah.
4: So I'm a widow. I'm a grandma. I spend all my time with my grandson. I'm not inactive, but I'm absolutely not interested in dating men, women or anything. I've never made any inquiries about dating them, but if I get slammed with it.
1: So what does it say?
4: Find like your dream man. Find your local men in your area right now. Quick here.
2: Vanessa,
1: Vanessa, to my leak-proof undies, to be fair.
4: Oh, my gosh. Don't get me started on Snapchat because the things that come through there are a lot more risque than just
1: Snapchat,
4: asking me to find.
1: Vanessa?
4: I have. I might be old, but I'm not completely prehistoric.
1: Who do you snap with?
4: Oh, everybody.
1: Like other people your age?
4: Oh, there's some people my age, younger people, my daughter's friends, and you name it. I am a retired roadworthy examiner. So I'm a mechanic, even though I'm a woman.
2: What, Vanessa? I missed it. Was it a robot examiner?
4: Road. You're hilarious.
0: What? Stop it, Tommy.
1: I've never heard of the job robot examiner.
4: Roadworthy. Road inspect motor vehicles for safety, yeah.
2: I was trying to work out.
1: Which
2: I honestly heard
1: inspecting.
2: Robot. And then I was like, yeah, you would be good with technology. No wonder you use Snapchat.
4: I guess it depends how technical the robot is, doesn't it?
2: Yes.
4: Anyhow, I snap with a lot of those people and, you know, just I have lots. But every day I have new friend requests on Snapchat and every time you open them, you do not want to know what they are.
2: Oh, Vanessa, back to the meet single old man in your area. Have you ever been tempted just out of curiosity, even though it's not what you're after, just to have a look?
4: I snapped on one once, like I clicked on it, and it took me to this thing where there was this guy dressed up in some army uniform and he says he was living overseas, but he wants to come to Australia. I was like, yeah, get
1: on. If you were looking, Vanessa, what would you be after? Give us your ideal man / woman, whatever you're into.
4: Oh, honestly, I had an awesome husband, so it's pretty hard to top that.
1: Oh,
2: he was very sweet.
4: He was handsome, better looking than me. He was capable. He was handy with everything. He was good to his daughters, my daughters. So, yeah, it's pretty hard to find somebody that can do all of that.
1: Aww.
2: Oh, well, that's lovely, Vanessa. Just gorgeous, Vanessa, and I'm sorry he's not around anymore.
1: We'll let you go back to your robot work. and we'll
2: thanks,
1: chat
2: Vanessa.
1: To Tabitha. Hey, Tabitha.
5: Hi, how are you going, guys?
2: It's been an emotional rollercoaster that I was not expecting, Tabitha.
5: Well, look, I'm happy to volunteer to try out those leak-proof knickers if you're looking for someone.
2: Yeah.
5: Saying, my friend.
2: Tabitha.
1: What colour do you want, Tabitha? They come in cream, black, brown.
5: Oh. I'm a black girl, love. Everything I own is black.
1: Okay. We'll get you some.
2: Jeez,
5: all right, beautiful.
2: Cream is really confident in how leak-proof they are, isn't it? Like, if I know there's any type of moisture coming at a fabric, I'm not going for a cream.
1: But you're wearing them under clothes.
2: Oh, that's what I'm doing wrong.
6: That's all from us today. But if you missed anything, check out the Carrie and Tommy podcast. The Volvo EX30. The Swedish dream is closer than you think.
1: Bye.
2: See ya.
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8: 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Rimmel London now half price at Big W. Still slowing for the M2 in Epping westbound coming out of the Epping Tunnel, 24 minutes back to the Lane Cove Tunnel following an earlier stack. 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
21: Good evening. Hello, I'm Angela Cox. Making news at 6, Guy Sebastian's long-running legal battle with his former agent is over. Titus Day has now admitted he didn't pay the pop star all the money he was owed. Guy spoke exclusively to 7 News, revealing the settlement is a weight off his shoulders. A former gangland lawyer has been refused bail after he was charged over a kidnapping and home invasion. Sylvan Singh was arrested yesterday over the incidents at Pemmel Way and Ermington. The Indonesian Navy has come to the rescue of more than 100 people on board a ferry that caught fire. It was travelling from Bali to Lombok when the blaze broke out. The long-promised upgrade to remove a bottleneck on Epping Bridge has stalled. The government still hasn't issued a contract for the project. And a British driver has set a world record for the fastest land speed in a hydrogen-powered car, reaching just over 653 kilometres an hour.
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21: Sydney's weather, partly cloudy, dropping to just 12 degrees overnight. Similar conditions tomorrow, a top of 19 in Hornsby and Collaroy. For Sydney's best news, sport and weather, watch 7 News tonight at 6 on 7 and streaming on 7 Plus.
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0: through the day. Our queen fee off sick again, but the boys are here. Hello, Fev Nick.
1: Boys are back in town on this Wednesday hump day. Hello, Australia. You got a big announcement to make, Nick.
2: I've got a massive announcement for you.
1: Big surprise.
2: Pretty much, Fev. Ooh, it's a big old surprise.
1: I love surprises.
2: I think you will love it.
1: Yeah.
0: He's got a bit of show and tell over there as well.
1: Oh, he's got a bag.
2: Someone's brought something in. Look out.
0: What is in that bag?
1: Well, I hope they're cash outs.
0: I don't think it's that fair. We'll find out what that is next. But later, I'll tell you who always brings the energy. And for your Wednesday evening, we all need that. The Peking Duck Boys.
2: Oh, yes.
0: Aussie's best DJs, they're going to be joining us later this happy hour as well. It's all happening. It's Fifi, Fev, and Nick across Australia. 104.

0: It is Fifi Fevenick across Australia for your Wednesday evening, the happy hour.
1: Now, Fev, obviously, former AFL great.
2: Set superstar,
1: but not only
3: don't
1: that.
3: Don't embarrass me, man.
1: Not only that. Not only are you, you know, dual Coleman medalist, Hall of Famer, three-time All-Australian. Italian team of the century. You are a massive sports fan. In this room,
3: yeah,
1: we are big sports fans. Now, last year was a big year in sport. Brisbane Lions went back-to-back. Rory McIlroy in the golf completed his career grand slam. The Philly Eagles won the Super Bowl. It was massive, but I think we can all agree there was one sports story that ruled them all.
4: Shut up!
5: No, he works with Dan Duff's footy.
6: Yeah, he's...
5: No, that that's Nick Cody.
6: Oh, that's right.
5: Yeah. Brian. Yeah. Bev! Oh, he's got it! Who's gone to him now? Because... Oh, that's the bloke he works with.
6: Nick Cody.
5: That's Nick Cody.
7: Danny Southern's come off. He's had enough.
6: That's his work partner. All we need is Fifi out there now.
5: Oh, it's a free kick.
6: Who is it? Number 50.
5: Yeah, that's Nick Cody again.
6: It is. Feb's mate.
5: That's
6: Cody.
5: Cody. We go short to Jeff Farmer.
8: Sherbo's too close to the man on the mark. Even Nick Cody's giving him instructions on how to kick. That is something. Shervington's kicked the goal.
5: Nick Cody's has put his first of the night through.
0: Wow.
3: Yeah, it was a huge story.
1: How could you forget? You know, four disposals, 100% disposal efficiency, kicked a goal.
3: We haven't forgot because you mention it every day.
1: Well, it's not
3: I'm
1: even.
3: I'm glad it's over.
1: It's not even just me at Marvel Stadium. I've got a seat.
3: Oh,
1: Bay 25 at Marvel. I've got a plaque on a seat with those with those perfect stats. And the Legends game is coming up in a couple of weeks. Fairview are captaining.
3: I am the Vicks.
1: Victoria.
3: Yeah.
1: Crushers back, baby.
9: Oh, you're back!
1: The All-Star. What do you mean you're back? Fev's mate, Nick Cody, is back.
9: You're not an all-star.
1: I am, again.
3: I don't want to burst your bubble. They must be struggling for numbers.
1: Oh, obviously, they've gone back. Who went perfect last year? Who's got the 100% disposal efficiency? No, I was number 50 last year. Well, I don't know whose jumper this is. This is Mundy.
3: Oh, David Mundy.
1: David
3: he only
1: Mundy's
3: played over 300 games.
1: Me, yeah, they've
3: you're
1: given
3: not
1: me Mundy's
3: into that,
1: jumper.
3: Bro. You'll now, be the muffin top again.
1: Well, you say this. The one person I told yesterday was my beautiful wife, Lucia. I said, Luch, guess what?
3: She would have been pumped. She's a wag now.
1: Yeah, she's...
3: she's a two-time. She's a wag. She'd love that.
1: She's a wag. Well, I thought she'd be very excited. I said, Luchy, guess what? I've been called up for the Legends game again, Marvel Stadium, in a couple of weeks. It's going to be grouse. Put my 100% disposal efficiency on the line.
3: 2.6 million people watched, over 30,000 people for prostate cancer.
1: Incredible. The first thing she said, get a bigger jumper this time. Fat shame. Fat shame.
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0: Great song, great voice right across Australia for your Wednesday evening. Hello, it is the Happy Hour with Fifi, Fev and Nick, and we are loving the block tonight, 7:30 p.m. on 9 and 9 now. Our favourite local couple on there, Rick and Taylor, you might know them from this.
1: A good person to think about who is a billionaire, who lives in a quiet luxury home, is Kim Kardashian. You're designing the Axel Voorhout version that she lives in.
2: Voorhout.
3: Architect designer, that.
2: Voorhout. Voorhout.
3: Axel Voorhout.
2: Voorhout.
3: We got two.
0: Brendan Favola. Yeah.
4: Similar to that.
0: Here they are.
4: Hey, Rick and Taylor, how are we?
2: Good. I just love how you go similar to that.
4: Yeah. Yeah. Mate, it was close. I'd like so many people sent me that.
2: I tried to send it to you, but couldn't.
4: Oh, really? Why not?
2: No. I don't know, your messages aren't on or something like
5: that. DMs are full.
2: Yeah, that.
5: He's a busy man.
4: Taylor slid into me DMs. Yeah.
2: I tried to.
5: You should have said, I've got a cashie for you.
6: Yeah. And then he jumped straight in.
4: Hey, how was the block going?
6: Oh, magic. Yeah, it was something I'll be ever so great. As you did, Fev. You know what more can a father ask for but to spend 3 months with
4: your daughter?
6: With Lenny's beautiful girl, Lenny.
4: Yeah, Lenny's out there.
6: Something I'll be ever so grateful for, and an experience of a lifetime.
4: Well, that's what the fathers say. Now let's see.
5: Yeah.
4: Taylor, what did you think working with Dad?
2: No, it was. It was so special. He annoyed me a little bit. I cried 3 times.
5: It's not bad.
2: Through the whole 110 days, only three times. Yeah, but it was because of him.
5: Once a month.
2: Wouldn't let me paint, but yeah.
4: 110 times.
2: No, 110 days.
4: Shows. Days. That's a lot.
2: It is a lot, yeah.
4: That's like 4 months.
5: Yeah.
2: Yeah, almost.
4: Jeez.
5: Cool, I would have just subbied it out. Pull some other people in.
6: Yeah.
5: Well, I couldn't do it with my parents.
4: I'm actually getting some stuff done at my house at the moment, and the guy who's doing it worked on the block, and he said he got kicked off the block because he was using something that he shouldn't have been using, like an easier ladder or something. Right. Does that happen a fair bit?
2: Full on rules, yeah.
4: Yeah, there's full rules.
2: Safety.
4: He broke the rules because he was like, this is easier, and they said, you're off.
6: Yeah, pretty strict.
2: Safety first. Absolutely.
6: And it's your safety's first on the show. And but yeah, look, it was something I'll obviously. Never.
4: Now, how did you get along with the other couples? Now, it's the first time we lived together in block history.
2: Yep, yeah. Share house.
4: Yeah, how was that?
6: Look, you put 10 adults in one household, you're bound to get some heat. And
2: surprisingly good.
6: It was good. Yeah, they'd all got on really well.
4: Except
2: you, Dad. You can.
6: A bit of shit towards the end, but it was.
2: Dad had to clean up after everyone.
6: Yeah, a little bit of a mess.
5: Oh, but Dads are used to that.
6: Dads are used to it.
5: Yeah,
6: I was the grandpa of the house.
4: Were you?
6: Yeah, I believe I'm the oldest block contestant ever.
4: Mate, you look great. How old are you?
5: Yeah,
6: I'm 63.
4: Wow. Oh, Taylor loves it.
5: What's the secret?
4: Yeah. Mate,
2: People thought we were a couple.
4: Oh, really?
2: No, the daughter.
6: Well, the black don't crack, Nick.
4: Mate. You're on the peptides? What are you on?
6: No, not at all.
5: Mauritian.
6: Mauritian, yeah. Mm.
5: Vicious Mauritius. Yeah. My best mate growing up, JJ.
4: DJ Vanna Brown's Mauritius.
6: Yeah.
4: She is. Yeah. Right. Yeah, she is.
2: Yeah,
6: so. And I just I think just been active, Fev, you know, as you are.
2: You're not active.
4: Oh, there we go.
2: You need to work out more. Knee recos is.
6: Yeah, the body's gone, but I think just mentally, I love what I do.
4: Hey, there was a bit of controversy this week with Chantel and Wyatt threatening to quit. What happened?
6: Oh, there was just a muck up on the
4: over budget.
2: Blow up
6: on the accountant side of it. It was nothing to do with them, and unfortunately, it made them look like clowns on Prime TV. So, look, it was something that, the accountants overlooked, and, the apologies were there, and they copped them on the chin, and Scotty and the head producers got there and apologised, and, they walked back in, so.
4: Well, speaking of Scotty, you do give a good hug.
2: Oh.
4: What did you do to poor Scotty Cam? You put him in hospital.
2: I asked if I could do that, and they said, yeah, go for it.
4: What did you
5: do? Put him in hospital.
2: Jumped on him.
4: Yeah.
2: Give him a hug, because I'm a hugger.
4: Yeah.
5: You are.
2: Tell.
5: Yeah. You are. I put my hand out. I'm a big handshaker.
2: Yeah, no, you just dodge the hand.
4: Mate, Delta Goodrum walked past him to give him a hug, and he's like, no, don't hug.
2: He had no choice, because that was
5: I was in a headlock before.
2: He had to catch me, otherwise he was on the floor. Yeah, that was. Sorry about that.
4: So what did you do?
2: So I jumped on him and gave him a hug, but then Sevelay did it as well after me, so that's double unce-unce on him. And then there goes the knee again, and he's limping around, poor thing.
4: And he got put in hospital.
2: But yeah, he had a knee reco a week before that.
6: No,
2: no one told me that.
4: Yeah, well, that's not that's
2: not that I would that, not that it would have stopped me.
4: Well, that's not on you.
6: No.
2: No, it's not.
4: Did he say anything? Was he off-site for a bit? Because
6: no,
4: he hasn't been
6: no.
4: on the show yet.
2: What, me jumping on him?
4: Yeah.
6: No, no, he's okay. He just said, I wish you had a time where you can do that.
4: But yeah.
5: Bit of unsons.
6: Bit of unsons.
2: Yeah, expect
6: that. Cop that.
4: Have we got any goss? Give us some goss. Just some dirty goss for all these blockheads. Because a lot of people watch this show.
6: Dirty goss. There's not a lot of dirty goss.
4: Who hated each other? Who's your least favourite?
5: Taylor's got someone in mind. Come on.
2: You know what? I'm upset, all right?
4: Oh, what
2: because
4: are you upset
2: we all
4: about?
2: Got along, and now I'm watching it.
6: I think they wanted to put a snake.
2: I see that there are snakes, and I knew it in the end as well, but not, yeah. Not
5: you don't realise until you watch the show back and you see what people are saying behind your back.
2: Well, yes.
5: During filming.
6: You know,
2: and then poor dad thinks everyone's amazing and loves everyone, and then they're behind his back.
4: Potting
2: talking smack. Yeah.
5: It's time for a bit of hood us.
4: Who was talking smack?
6: Oh, there's a few talking smack there, but it's just, I think the
4: test. This is your platform, mate.
6: I think the test was putting everyone in the same house was a big challenge.
2: No, it wasn't. It was everyone playing the game, which is fair enough. It's a competition. But
6: we got on so well.
5: Rick's playing the long game here.
4: No, Rick, mate.
2: He's beating around the bush.
6: No. But no, it was, there's a bit of shit that goes on. But
4: yeah, Taylor, come on.
2: No, red team.
4: Red team.
6: Yeah. Red team.
4: Oh, bang.
6: Red team.
2: Just there really upset.
6: The Cowboys.
4: The Cowboys. Just no good.
2: Yeah. No, they're great. No.
6: Oh,
4: For everyone listening in the car, Taylor hates the Adam and Jolene.
2: Is this actually going on radio?
5: Yeah,
4: no,
5: we're
4: this,
5: live.
4: This is a pre-record. You can say what you want.
5: Yeah, we're just at a cafe having a chat. Yeah. What's on radio?
4: Hey, you just went, oos, oos.
0: You can watch The Block tonight, 7:30 p.m. It's on Channel 9 now as well. You can stream it as well. Get behind them, father, daughter, Rick and Taylor. It doesn't get any better.
4: Are you still in a WhatsApp group with everyone?
2: Yes.
6: Yes, we are.
2: I'm going to cop it. Oh. No, but they don't listen to it in their state.
4: Yeah, this goes national, bro.
5: Yeah.
2: Miss you, love you.
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9: 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We've got a broken down truck in Alexandria closing Euston Road both ways at Maddox Street. A broken down truck in Auburn on the M4 westbound is Stubbs Street sitting in the left lane. Queues back to Homebush Bay Drive. 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
9: For your late drive home, it's Fifi, Fev and Nick's happy hour.
12: I've had a great day, your Wednesday here with Fifi, Fev and Nick driving you for your late drive home. Yeah, that made sense. Driving for you, driving for you. Anyway, it doesn't matter, guys.
13: You go with what you go with, bro.
12: Yeah. It's been a big day, Fev. Up next, though, we are going to talk DIY surgeries. Yeah. Have you done your own surgery on yourself?
13: Yeah, this all started from our new guy, Phil in Phil, the muncher. He did his own little surgery on himself.
14: Phil. Yes. Fill in Phil.
13: Fill in Phil.
12: And he did it at work.
13: He did it at work.
14: Oh, multitasking. Yeah, multitasking. I like it.
13: That's the first time I've seen him do something.
14: Oh, yeah. For it to be multitasking, you've also got to be doing another job. Oh, no. He's finally done a job.
12: All right. So your calls. Get involved with the conversation. Have you performed a medical procedure on yourself? We'll hear them after this.
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0: across Australia, how good's this for your Wednesday evening? It is the happy hour right now with Fifi, Fev and Nick taking your calls. Have you performed a medical procedure on yourself?
1: Yeah, and we found the audio I was talking about before the break. It's Gazza, and this is what he did to himself.
2: Yeah, so from surfing all my life, I ended up with these fluid, like, man boobs on my bottom ribs from arching my back and rolling side to side as I paddle. So I went and saw a bloke, and he said, yeah, I can do it. I should have noticed something was on with the first thing when he made me wear a blindfold.
3: What? But
2: anyway, after that.
1: Was it a black market surgeon?
2: He'd had a bit of a play day. He'd given me like 12 holes coming from everywhere, like from my belly button up, coming from every side. That night, the mate came round. And when the mate came round, I'm standing in the backyard having a pee because I couldn't go to the toilet. And I was like a shower head. We just...
1: all coming out of the holes.
2: 12 holes. Yeah.
1: Gary, you could be my greatest caller.
4: Gary, this could be the most relaxed recollection of medical malpractice I've ever.
1: Yeah. He's a sprinkler.
4: Should have known something was wrong when they put a blindfold on me.
1: God, that's
4: the cheap version of a general anaesthetic. We can't put you to sleep, so we'll just cover your eyes up. That'll do.
1: God, that gets me just so up and about. I can't wait for these calls because I don't know whether it's going to be grim.
4: Of course it's going
1: to
4: be grim.
1: Oh, what DUI have you done to yourself? DIY, okay. Not DUI. That's a different sort of...
4: You also do that to yourself, though.
5: It wasn't on myself. It was my cousin back in the childhood days. So he had a killer wart. From memory, I'm not sure if it was hanging off his pinky or his elbow.
4: Yeah.
5: But either way, it was a joint. Anyway, he was hanging onto this thing for ages. He hated it. One day, he decided to get my attention while I was holding a pair of scissors, and he gave it a snip.
1: Oh. And cut it off.
5: Yeah, with a smile on his face, and I was I was cringing. So
1: did it grow back?
5: It didn't, surprisingly.
1: Well, Zachy, I used to have warts on my knee when I was younger. Oh, same age. Josiah's had it differently, but yeah, I had them on my knee, and I went and saw the doctor, and they said you can either
4: burn them off.
1: Burn them off. Like cold ice, or wee on them. Yeah, you're right. So every day in the shower for like 6 months, I'd pee on my knee, and the warts, what they went.
4: I would have just frozen them off.
6: I'm not sure if we did say it or not, but can we just say a blanket, do not try any of these things at home, please?
0: Yeah, smart.
1: Oh, mate, wee on your warts. It works, man.
0: Yeah, you meant to.
4: Well, Josiah can't on his one. Now you meant to twist it back on yourself.
1: It's something in your urine that burns it off.
4: It'd be an acid.
1: And I just didn't want to...
4: Uric acid? No.
1: Because when the doc's like, I'll get ice and burn it off, I'm like, that's going to hurt. I'll just wee. I do it every day.
4: It stings for 3 seconds.
1: Sorry, hero. Who did a big story about getting a couple of little fillings. Like, shut up, mate.
7: Hey, I should have gone to the dentist before the radio this morning. I sound f***ing grouse.
1: Hey, Zachy, you win an Uber Eats voucher. Oh,
5: legend, thank you so
1: no
5: much.
1: No worries. What procedure have you done on yourself?
8: I used to deliver alcohol for a living, and I was dealing with kegs on a regular basis, and one day I got my thumb jammed between two kegs.
4: Yep.
8: And it made the fingernail, like, really dinted in my thumb. So, and I got sick of trying to, like, bite it and getting it to grow back normal. So I just got the pliers and pulled the whole nail out.
4: Oh! Man, that's like a form of torture in war. God. You just did it to yourself.
8: It sucked. But it grew back, but now it's, like, really thick and... Not as dinted, though.
1: How long... Hey, that's a win. How long did it hurt for after that?
8: It stung for probably, like, a good day or two.
1: Mate, who would have thought when you got the pliers and pulled the fingernail off that you would have won an Uber Eats voucher?
4: Yeah.
1: Congratulations.
8: Thanks so much.
4: Send us a photo of your cooked thumb, please. Love to see it. I wish everything grew back thicker if you cut it off. I know what I'd be doing.
1: I've never seen Josiah melt so much over
0: these. I
1: can't
0: do this. I've got my headphones. I haven't listened to those last two calls.
4: Yeah.
1: Troy, how are you, brother?
9: What's happening, man?
1: Not much, mate. Not much.
4: This is going to be real grim.
1: Just know. What have you done to yourself?
9: Look, the boys, do you want to cut open a slab, a concrete slab of the demo store? So I said, get out of the way. Give me the saw. I was in shorts. I started cutting up the slab, and then bang, the blade exploded. And one of the boys was videoing it, and all the shrapnel went straight into my leg. Lucky one of the laborers was a nurse. And he pulled as much as he could out and then went to the doctors, the medical clinic, and they said, nah, there's nothing else left in there. All good. Got it. And I'm like, there's something here. He's like, nah, all good. 4 months later, my leg starts weeping. Little spike sticking out of my leg. So I grabbed a Stanley knife blade, sliced my leg open a bit more. Took the Mrs. Tweezers,
4: dug it into
9: my leg. Oh, she hated it. She was like, what are you doing? I'm like, nothing. You just don't worry. I took her tweezers, stuck it into my leg about 10 mil deep and pulled this piece of shrapnel out that was about 25 mil long.
1: You're like Iron Man.
9: Oh, mate, don't worry about that. I still got it. Got the videos, got the pictures.
4: Oh, please send them.
1: Oh, send them through. Yeah, We'd love to see that.
9: I will send them through.
1: Hey, well done. You're a tougher man than I am, Troy.
4: Tough as shrapnel.
1: And order yourself some dinner tonight. Uber Eats voucher. Well done, mate.
9: Done.
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11: 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A breakdown in Alexandria closing Euston Road between Maddox Street and Harley Street. A multi-vehicle pile-up Nelson's Point over the Harbour Bridge. Northbound inlane 4 traffic back into the city. Enjoy some great August offers across a range of vehicles with Cherry's August sale event until August 17. Yes, August. Like now. Cherry for the road ahead. 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
12: 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Nathan Emma's Bring Back the Cross. 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I got more time. 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
18: It's been a big happy hour. Quack. Fifi, Fev and Nick, thanks for hanging out with us.
29: Quack, quack, quack, quack, quack, quack, quack, quack, quack, quack, quack, quack, quack, quack, quack, quack, quack, quack, quack, quack, quack, quack, quack, quack, quack, quack, quack, quack, 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

0: Yeah, right across Australia for your Wednesday evening. How good is this? Fifi Fibernick hanging out with you. It is the happy hour, and we are so excited. The Peking Duck Boys are in the studio. Their album, first album, would you
1: first
0: believe
1: ever.
0: That? Paradise out this Friday, boys!
1: Lads.
2: Hey! Thank you for having us.
1: Oh, hello.
2: Wow.
3: It was a big night.
4: Yeah, it was a big one.
1: Yeah.
4: It was great. We got to meet a bunch of people. Signed some records.
1: Oh, I heard you signed some records. He's a DJ. DJ Shergs. That boy said he lined up in the get his record signed.
5: Well, because he's such a legend now, you're backing him out. Oh, come on.
1: No, we love that, Leon.
6: It's on eBay already.
1: It's on eBay, he said. Hey, first album.
7: Yeah, there we go.
1: You must be so pumped. And who would have thought, I actually thought, because you've got so many hits, that you would have had an album already. But this is the first.
5: You know what? It's funny. We should be so pumped, but at this point, we've been working on it for 4 years. It's more of relief.
1: Yeah.
5: You know, it's finally going to come out 2 days from now.
1: Bang, on Friday.
5: Yeah.
4: Friday. Friday's the day.
5: Friday's good. The big one.
0: Is it one of those things where one bloke just forgot to ask the other one about it for 16 years? Like, should we do an album? And you go, surely the other one's sorting it. And
5: I wonder if he's thinking what I'm thinking.
4: We have lived our lives like cartoon characters for the most part, and I feel like it's in line with that. At the time, it just made sense doing singles. We were just making club tunes.
1: Yeah, having the grouse time.
4: Yeah, and then it was like, all right, time to grow up.
5: Yeah, we got lost in the sauce, and it was time to, put a belt on.
4: Pull the finger out, put the finger in.
1: That's true words never been spoken.
4: That's
5: exactly.
1: Yeah, I read that in a dictionary somewhere.
4: Yeah, I read it all.
1: That's the only thing I remembered.
4: Yeah.
1: Hey, boys, now you are known as the loosest party boys going around, but we are getting older, and I'm feeling it.
5: Yeah.
1: Is it hard to keep going and just backing up and getting out?
5: All I did was get a palmy last night. I've lost my voice. I should say Palmer in Melbourne.
1: Palmer.
5: I've got nothing left.
4: I mean,
5: left.
4: You're looking sexier than ever.
5: Oh, yeah, exactly.
0: Thanks, mate. You're looking at Fev, my bad. Sorry,
4: no,
0: you are
4: too. I mean, that goes without saying. It's been a while since I've seen you.
1: Well, you've inspired me. All I see on Insta is you with your top off, sweating up, looking grouse, and the muscles are popping.
0: Yeah.
1: And I'm like, I just have the curly hair, and I'm like, I want to look like ads.
4: So I mean, you got to go. If anyone was standing here in the studio with us right now, you would be sweating.
5: Mate, you're looking
4: hot.
0: I've tried to recreate it.
4: Real hot.
1: What's happened here?
0: I've filmed myself topless, and I'm going, what filters are you using? I've gone through them all.
1: You filmed yourself topless now like it was an ad for Baker's Delight, the muffins.
4: That was good.
5: Yeah.
1: Oh, stop
4: Ding!
1: It. Hey,
4: perfect.
1: Boys, now, we... there's a song that's out at the moment. It's AI. It's all AI. You did a TikTok or a video about AI music.
5: Yep.
4: Yeah.
1: Nick hates AI music.
5: It. And me too.
1: Yeah, so no good? You don't like, not into it?
5: Well, it's, you know, there's such a beautiful process to making music that, you know, you're not really trying just to get the result. You're having fun making it.
0: It's the journey, not the destination.
4: It is.
1: It's the finger in.
0: It's creating stuff.
4: And, well, it goes also not just to music, to I think anything in life. The reason why, you know, if we were to all build a table right now, and then we look at that table and we go, oh, that's, you know, all the hard work that we put into it, that's why we love it. As opposed to like, ooh, make me a table. It just pops up. Then that table's worthless. It doesn't mean a thing.
1: No,
4: the longing, the journey, whatever you want to call it, that's what the magic of it all is, as humans at least. Mm. So with music, when you cut that out, what do you got?
5: Yeah.
4: And it also just sounds like dog.
1: Poo-poo.
5: Yeah. Doggy dung.
4: I'm yet to hear an AI song where I'm like, that bangs.
1: Yeah.
4: So until
0: and
4: that
0: also,
4: day.
0: If you're going to steal all of art across human history, make something better than a remix. Honestly.
4: Yeah, I know.
0: It's like blood doping. Blood doping and coming last in the Tour de France. What are you even cheating for? You need to win.
4: Dude, that is such a good point.
5: Such a good analogy.
4: Yeah.
0: Wow.
4: Well said. Agreed. 100%. Yeah, I think it's kind of lazy and it's corny too. Like, you know. And I'm sure that some cool stuff can be made with that technology, but I'm yet to see anything in the creative space where I'm going, wow, like even AI art, visual art, straight away you can tell, you just go, that looks like, that's...
0: I don't know. Have you seen Stephen Hawking versus the Queen in the
4: Royal Rumble? Yeah, totally.
0: Go back to that AI.
4: Yeah.
1: I saw the Queen go down a half pipe, and she was amazing.
4: I saw a dog dancing and singing to me this morning, and I was loving it.

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1: What radical optimism means to me, it's like looking on the bright side of any situation.
0: Did you guess it?
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2: Wednesday night right around Australia. Welcome to the Hot Hits. It is Nick, it is Lauren, it is Wednesday.
1: Yes.
2: Good vibes.
1: Big show.
2: Big show, mates.
1: I've lost my run sheet.
2: That's okay, but you know it's a big show because of all things we've been excited about, including, just Snow Patrol on the show after 8 o'clock tonight. You know, you come in here and you just collect icons every night, right?
1: Yeah, Snow Patrol. What a time to be alive at the same time as Snow Patrol.
2: Beautifully,
1: you know?
2: Said. And, you know, as I look down the sheet for tonight's show that you can't find, not only do we have Snow Patrol on the show, we're also going to be talking about Julie Andrews and Jamie Foxx. So this could be a transplanted show from 2006 hosted by Kyle and Jack.
1: You know what? Perfect.
2: Perfect. Bring it on. It's going to be a good one. We also need to introduce you to yet another... Oh, I'll just stop the music. That's good.
1: Oh, good.
2: Another AI thing that's been built. A new chatbot.
1: Yeah. It's got a little bit of a twist to it.
2: Yes.
1: Actually.
2: It does. Well, that's coming up.
0: It's just gone 7. And these are the hottest 7 songs in the world right now. Turn it up. Let's get it. The Hot Hits. Hot 7 and 7.
2: Yeah, let's get the big 7 tracks in the planet on the radio for you. I want to start, though, with... So the guy that's at number 7 popped out something new this morning. Not only a cover of a huge song, but also that cover is appearing with him singing it in the new Gap commercial. So, obviously, Gap's last commercial was that amazing Cat's Eye one that was set to Milkshake.
1: Mm-hmm.
2: Remember, with the jeans?
1: Yes.
2: So hot. So, Malcolm Todd has done a cover of Dancing on My Own.
3: Somebody said you got a new friend.
1: I'm a crier in most songs, but is there a song that evokes more emotion?
2: No, there really
1: isn't.
2: Right
1: up there.
2: I mean, look, we may be covered out of Dancing on My Own after the Callum Scott of it all, but...
1: Yeah, but that was a very different cover, wasn't it?
2: Yeah, and this is kind of a little bit true to the original, but also a little bit folksy as well. It's cool. Check it out, and he looks extremely hot with no shirt on through the entire 1 minute 52 advertisement.
1: Hey, that movie that everyone, the rom-com that everyone was telling us to watch, The Letters for Isabel?
2: Yeah.
1: This voicemails. Is a big, voicemails for Isabel, sorry. I watched it. I shouldn't know the name. This is a big feature song, but not by Malcolm
2: Todd. Right, yes, obviously, because it's only came out today. Yeah, no. I'm glad we got there. Anyway, that's Malcolm Todd's Dancing on My Own, and this is your number 7 song tonight. It is Earrings on the Hot Hits Hot

0: drop.
1: Yep, every night on the show it is brand new music, and tonight's comes to you from an artist who literally has one of the biggest songs in the world right now.
2: Yes, and on a train. Yeah.
1: Diva down. Stella Lefty, of course. Boston is the huge song. Mammoth hit. She's going to be in Australia in October doing the Strumming Bird Festival.
2: She's in the hectic month.
1: She's in the bad month, yeah. We call it the bad month. We get to go and see lots of live music.
2: Yeah, oh, it's actually very exciting. It's just stressing me out. My calendar's far too full.
1: Just a lot. We've got to organise, you know, dog sitting and all that kind of stuff.
2: Yeah.
1: She's also going to be playing a few intimate shows, all ages as well. So if your kids are into this song, they can head along to the licensed all ages show at the Metro in Sydney, and I think a couple of the other cities are doing it as well. Yeah, it's difficult to follow up a song like Boston, isn't it? Mm-hmm. There's too much going on, but she's done it, and it's a really, really good song. And honestly, it's kind of the same song.
2: But with a slightly difference?
1: Yeah, a bit of a twist.
2: Hey, are we going to get another song from Ella Langley?
1: Yeah, she put a whole album out with Choosing Texas. It's just that Choosing Texas kind of took over everything. It was actually very good.
2: The album?
1: Yes, I recommend you go and listen to the entire thing. You'll come back with a MAGA hat on.
2: Yeah, I don't want to.
1: Don't want to do that. As Kim Cattrall said, I never want to spend more than an hour in a situation where I'm not enjoying myself.
2: And I often don't do that. You know that for a fact.
1: I'll roll it right now.
2: You saw it at the Christmas party. I was there for an hour and I left. I wasn't even having a bad time.
1: An hour? You walked in the door and walked back down the stairs again. It's not an hour.
2: I stayed for speeches. And I was having a lovely time.
1: Let's play Stella Lefty.
2: Okay.
1: It's called Lean In, Kiss Me.
2: Ooh.
1: It should be like, come over here, lean in.
2: Get over here, Dal.
1: Lean in, kiss me. Still Lefty, hot dropping tonight on the Hot Hits. Just another

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1: Hot Hits with Nick and Lauren.
2: Now, Princess Diaries star Julie Andrews, well, she's more than that. She's Mary Poppins. She's Sound of Music.
0: Sound of Music.
2: Confirmed she will not be reprising her role as Queen Clarice Rinaldi in the forthcoming third installment. She explained, "I think the story is slightly different and I'm not quite sure how they're dealing with that." She added that it's also too late for her to do it now. She said, "I think the story has to continue in Princess Mia. It's her story. It's not really mine." Anne Hathaway confirmed that a third movie was underway via Instagram in 2024, although filming is yet to begin. And she did mention, I think last year, that they did do sort of a script rework.
3: Right.
2: Quite late in the piece. And I wonder if this had something to do with it. Like maybe Julie was like, I'm not, can't do it.
3: It's good that she is stepping back a little bit. She's 90.
2: Well, she's fully retired.
3: Yeah.
2: So it's like, why?
3: Don't bring her out.
2: I know. God, 90.
3: Let her rest. She did the Sound of Music.
2: We need Julia here. Yeah. The world is bad enough right now.
3: Do you know how many times she had to stand on that bloody hill? For the hills are alive?
2: Ah, what a woman.
3: Dozens. She can rest. Let her rest now.
2: Now, this story's a bit interesting.
3: Yeah.
2: Indie artist Frankie June has addressed claims that Ariana Grande plagiarised her own music video

0: had a go antagonized at her for the it. Fans more or anything like that. No. She's just sort of said, is this not then an indication of where we are lying as a society right now? Here's what she'd say.
1: So wrong in Hollywood right now that me and Ariana both resonated with this story, where you literally see the talent in an office audition type scenario jumping over the desk to exact revenge on this Hollywood exec archetype. That says a lot.
2: And then she sent a whole bunch of love to Ariana as well, which I think is just such a classy way to do this and, you know, not make an actual accusation of plagiarism, but to note that the story is obviously so common in Hollywood.
0: And there are a lot of similarities visually in this clip.
2: It's but quite striking.
0: Ariana Grande would have had nothing to do with that.
2: No.
0: You know, I imagine maybe someone's just seen a little clip online and gone, gee, that looks good.
2: Well, they'll do mood boards for these things. So having worked on a few music videos in a past life, you pull together kind of a mood board and it will include other music videos that have the kind of same aesthetic you're looking for.
0: It's like when I did work experience at the Carlton Football Club and I had to design images for something, and they said they asked me to look for bands and artists that I liked and inspiration. Mm. And I found some images, and then lo and behold, a few months later, there they were.
2: That's amazing.
0: Yeah.
2: I love when an idea goes from nothing to something.
0: So do I. I was 15 and I thought, wow, Lauren, you might have a career in...
2: Not bad getting work experience at Carlton at 15, mate.
0: Mr. Dykes, my commerce teacher.
2: Mr.
0: His
2: what? Sorry?
0: Mr. Dykes. He was brilliant.
2: Oh, yeah, it was the gag. Did you also have a teacher called Mrs. Bikes?
3: Hey, yo.
2: Because, like, you know, Tyson Bikes?
0: No, he didn't. I just thought you were thinking of a rhyming word with Dykes. I'm sorry.
2: Hello to our lesbian listeners tonight.
0: I was trying to think of another funny joke, but I couldn't.
2: No, move on to Guy Sebastian.
0: Now, Guy Sebastian has announced that his long-running federal court claim has been resolved. This is obviously with his manager. The manager, Titus Day, said this statement relates to an ongoing legal and commercial dispute between Guy Sebastian and me, whom I managed as a performing artist for 11 and a half years. The dispute has now been going on for the better part of 9 years.
2: Yeah.
0: This has been going on for. He's basically said that in his time managing Guy and after it, he made a number of regrettable decisions which have had painful consequences, not only for me and my family, but also for Guy and his family. He's acknowledged what's happened publicly, which I think would be a very important part for Guy as well.
2: Definitely.
0: And they appear to have settled everything.
2: Thank
0: and Guy
2: God.
0: Has said that he just wants all involved to be able to move on.
2: He has had a rough couple of years, that man.
0: Absolutely.
2: Who we adore to bits. And he's trucked on through it, did a whole tour in loads of pain, put a whole album out while his ACL was still killing him. Like,
0: House.
2: It's a good resolution for all involved.
0: Well done to all.
2: Well done
0: and to all a good night.
2: Oh, beautiful. When the

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7: 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My song Bed on Fire has been included in the Off Campus series. 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

0: 7 at 7, the biggest hits of the night with G Flip at number 4 on a huge week of guests on the show. Snow Patrol are hanging out for the very first time very soon. 20 years on from Hands Open and Chasing Cars and...
1: Is it all of them?
0: All the big bags. Oh, on the Zoom? No, it's Gary Lightbody.
1: Gary Lightbody.
0: Gary Lightbody's going to zoom in.
1: That's fun.
0: That's a bit of fun. Larry Emd is going to be on the show tomorrow as well.
1: Gary and Larry Gary and Barry.
0: It's Harry Week, baby!
1: Wow.
0: Could we top it off with Harry Styles? That would really make the week good.
1: And he's kind of another Larry.
0: Oh, my God. That's so true.
1: If you know the law.
0: Yeah. That's discussed in the past.
1: Which we love.
0: We are well across the law. And featured in many imaginative endeavours. Bruno Mars is at number 3.

0: Breaking Taylor Swift news. On the Hot Hits with Nick and Lauren.
1: What?
0: So obviously that's your number two. I knew it, I knew you. But get ready for this, Lauren Barry. If you thought Taylor's been quiet lately, there could be a good reason.
1: Oh, yeah.
0: According to Cosmopolitan magazine, fans think that debut Taylor's version is incoming tomorrow based on the planets aligning. So fans are convinced that she's dropping a 20th anniversary version of her debut album based on the literal celestial clues, not to mention an old letter she wrote. As Taylor Swift's Vault put it on Facebook, on August 12, 2006, Taylor Swift posted a letter on MySpace about how she just finished writing her debut album. August 12, 2026, 20 years later, we have a six-planet alignment and a total solar eclipse.
1: Yeah.
0: They also referenced the lyrics, "Once upon a time, the planets and the fates and all the stars aligned," from one of her many ditties.
1: My God. Okay. I mean, look.
0: As a Swiftie, how do you read into this?
1: Obviously, Taylor Swift is a very smart businesswoman, but I do feel like the Swifties sometimes feel like there's more at play than what's going on here. Like, and also, can't you just live and be a bit surprised at some things?
0: Nope.
1: And that's not happening. Mark my words.
0: Target also appears to be listing a Taylor Swift 20th anniversary deluxe edition for her self-titled debut album on their website.
1: Now that's different. All right.
0: It doesn't actually show up on the website, but when you Google Taylor Swift Target, in the like metadata at the bottom of the Google search, it says Taylor Swift 20th anniversary deluxe on there. Huh. So it could be preloaded.
1: Wouldn't it be 20th anniversary when she put it out?
0: You would presume, but you know what it's like, man. If she's written something in a letter 20 years ago and the planets are aligning, it's going to come out.
1: The planets are aligning. You know I love the planets aligning.
0: You love when the planets align. It's going to happen, man.
1: Maybe it will. Hey, I just don't want to get my hopes up.
0: No, that's so true. Because you don't have your credit card ready to buy all 25 variants, do you?
1: No.
0: You left it at home.
1: I'm only one woman.
0: Only one woman. Just bought a house.
1: Yeah, exactly.
0: Spend a house on all the variants. Let's play the biggest song of the night. It is such a belter. Massive for the European summer as it comes to an end and we get a little bit warmer every day.
1: Yes.
0: Another of the DJs, 54 Ultra, is doing the

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1: This is the Hot Hits
2: with Nick and Lauren.
1: Where we at?
2: Right here.
3: Sexiest.
0: Oh, yeah.
3: Yes, we want to know on 131060, what was your school injury? Like something that happened in the schoolyard, in the classroom. Maybe it happened to a classmate.
0: Maybe on an excursion, because I got a doozy of those.
3: Yeah, because I was talking the other day about how this isn't an injury, but we went on an excursion to the Werribee treatment facility. That's like right. the sewage plant.
0: Sewage plant, yay!
3: And a girl fell in the pond.
0: Mm-hmm.
3: That wasn't good. But that's not why we're talking about it. We were talking off air the other day about schoolyard injuries. I can't remember why. And I said that one day when I was in high school in year 8 textiles, and a girl was sewing at the sewing machine, and the needle on the thing just went through her fingernail over and over and over and over and over and over and over again.
0: The velocity that thing goes at as well.
3: Oh, my God.
0: Don't even see it move. It's going so fast.
3: And that's just something you don't even think about.
0: Brutal, right?
3: I know. There was something else. Wasn't there someone else in the team who had something?
4: I think Phil had one where someone at his school degloved one of the fingers.
0: Oh, degloved! That's
3: right. Degloving.
0: It's a great word, isn't it? Coined by Jimmy Kimmel. Or Fallon.
3: Fallon,
0: always Fallon.
3: Degloved it by his wedding ring, degloved his finger.
0: After a couple of sherbets. Chopping some stuff up. My one is we did a school excursion on a boat.
3: Oh, yeah.
0: And I was looking in at the window at the front of the boat into my friends, my two friends that were in. I only had two friends.
3: Oh, no, you didn't. Okay.
0: You're looking at my two friends inside the boat, and a massive wave came, and I knocked my head on the front of the boat, and they had to end the excursion there, and I had to go to the medical center and get stitches and my head glued back together, and you can still see it to this day. Can you see a dent in the middle of my head?
3: I think I can.
0: That is from the boat injury.
3: Wow.
0: Yeah, man.
3: Oh, see, school, it's dangerous, man.
0: And it's kind of beautiful. As a kid, you have this reckless abandon where you think you can do anything, and then it ends in injury, and that's how you learn boundaries.
3: Yes,
0: kids.
3: Yes.
0: Break shit and see what happens.
3: Wow, yeah, that's true.
0: 131060, get us your schoolyard injuries. Could be you, could be your kid, could be a friend.
3: Yeah, classroom, schoolyard, excursion, whatever.
0: Stack.
3: School adjacent.
0: Of prizes.
3: Sorry.
0: No, that's all right. You're allowed to talk on the radio.
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0: Olivia Dean and Baby Steps on the Hot Hits with Nick and Lauren. I'm going to blow your mind in a few minutes with a Titty Girl tidbit.
1: You've teased this today in our WhatsApp, and I'm very excited.
0: It's coming up.
2: Music that matters right now.
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2: with Nick and Lauren.
1: Yes, we've asked for your school injuries on 131060 because I was saying that a girl in my high school, when we're in textiles, she was at the sewing machine, the needle was going straight through her fingernail.
6: Do we know how deep in? Like, did it come out the other side?
1: It pierced the nail. In, and she was just staring at it like...
0: Anything to do with nails is mortifying.
1: Yeah, I agree.
0: To say the least. Woodwork was always the scariest class.
1: Well, we didn't get woodwork.
0: Oh, the ladies had to do something. Did you do textiles?
1: I went to an all-girls school. They didn't even offer woodwork. Is that no? That's terrible.
0: Yeah, now you think about
1: it. I wanted to make a box.
0: Could the five other men in the room just say that it was terrible?
7: Absolutely, it was terrible.
0: Yeah,
1: you hated it.
0: Allies.
1: You actually hated it.
7: Well, actually, like woodwork itself, or the fact that you couldn't do it.
1: Oh yeah, woodwork.
7: Oh, I loved woodwork.
1: Okay.
7: I hate the fact that you couldn't do it.
1: Isn't that
7: dumb?
1: That's
7: so stupid.
0: Doing stuff with your hands makes you feel like a real man.
1: I want to feel like a real man.
0: Okay. 131060 school injuries. Let's go to Natalie. Hi, Natalie. How are you?
8: Hi. Look, I'm a teacher, so it was an injury that happened to me as well. I was setting the classroom up and, like, setting it up for a test, so I was, like, pulling all the desks apart, like, quickly before the students got there, and I actually pulled it, and I had a pair of sandals on and actually ripped my entire toenail off.
0: I don't like that.
8: And it was awful. And, like, as the students are arriving ready for their test, I was like, there was blood everywhere. And I was like, oh my God,
1: Natalie.
8: I have to go to sick face.
0: Why do nails bleed so much?
1: They bleed so much.
0: It's just a bit of calcium. Why does it have to have so much blood attached to it? Thank you, Natalie. I wonder if we can top that injury with Cameron on 131060, your school injury.
9: Hi. When I was in primary school, there was a boy I really liked, and I came out of the bathroom, and he said, "Hey, kick the soccer ball." So I did a massive run up to it, kicked it, and I ended up breaking my big toe because it was a medicine ball.
0: Oh, ow! What is with toes?
1: That's so mean of him.
9: Literally, such a good way to impress a boy in grade four. Hey?
0: Absolutely.
1: Oh,
0: did you end up being girlfriend and boyfriend?
9: Actually, we did, like, a year later, but it was definitely not worth the broken toe.
1: No, definitely not. Nothing is.
0: No man is, I can tell you that.
1: I want to hear, we have another Natalie on the line, I want to hear her story, but I just remembered something else that happened in my primary school.
0: Good. No. Trauma's coming out.
1: It's not to me. I want to go after Natalie because I want to see, I've heard Natalie's is quite bad, and I want to see if I can beat it.
0: All right. Other Natalie, you there?
10: Yes, I am. Hi, guys. How are we going?
1: Great, Natalie. What happened?
10: Okay, so this was for my son. You know, we have these tragic stories about monkey bar incidents, and this was a ripper one.
1: Okay.
10: So I get the phone call from school, you need to come down. Max has fallen from the monkey bars, he's broken his arm, but when you get here, don't freak out.
1: Uh-oh.
0: Those words never end well.
1: No.
10: I was like, okay. They're like, we've called the ambulance, it's on its way. I was like, oh my Lord. I rock up to the school, I walk into the sick bay, his arm has been broken inwards.
1: Inwards?
10: So between his elbow and his wrist, if you hold your arm up, it now has a dip in it.
0: Ah!
10: No.
1: Oh, no.
0: How many surgeries later did it get back to straight? Did it ever get back to straight?
10: So thankfully, they were able to manipulate the bone back into place, and he ended up with like this funny little bump. But then 3 weeks after he had the cast taken off, he got pushed in the schoolyard and bam, broke the same arm again.
1: That's always the way. Oh, man.
0: That poor kid.
1: Oh,
0: Natalie.
1: Poor little thing.
0: There's some solid injuries.
1: I have a story, and I'm only telling this story because I'm getting back at Carrot for saying that he loved doing woodwork when I wasn't allowed to do woodwork.
0: That's right,
1: man. And I know how squeamish he gets.
0: It's men's business.
1: So a boy that I knew in primary school was sitting on the floor cross-legged, and someone moved a chair leg back and popped his testicle.
7: Oh, well, I mean, I didn't need to know that, dude.
1: And now, you asked for school injuries.
7: I didn't want pop testicles. Jesus Christ.
0: Well, I didn't want pop testicle.
1: It went right on there like a pop little lucky. Pop. How's your woodwork now?
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0: week. That is Slater and Brand New Chanel's The Hot Hits is on with Nick and Lauren and one of these.
1: May I offer you a titty girl tidbit?
0: Now, usually, this is your segment, Lauren Barrett.
2: Yes, but you came bounding into the WhatsApp this morning and you said, are titty girl tidbits just for the titty girl? And I said, no, titty girl tidbits are for everyone. If you have a titty girl tidbit, feel free to spread it to the world.
0: That's right, at The Hot Hits AU, if you've just got a tidbit about something. This blew my mind earlier, and I was going to tell it as if it were as if it were my discovery, but it was actually brought to us by Poppy from the Fun and Games Department.
3: Mm-hmm. I appreciate you handing it over to me.
2: Hello, Poppy.
3: Hello,
2: you have the floor. Now, you are on the radio. This has been your lifelong dream. Every day you come in here and you say, what am I doing on the radio today?
3: Please,
0: and
3: please.
0: Let me send you out the door again. But you have blown my mind. Can you please reveal the tidbit?
3: Lauren Barry.
2: Yep.
3: Nick Kelly.
2: Hit me. Hit us.
3: A capsicum.
2: Come.
3: Famously, there's three colours of capsicum. Red, yellow, and green. However, did you know that the capsicum's colour always ends the same? It is when they're picked off the vine at certain levels of ripeness.
0: You already know this, don't you?
3: She's nodding.
2: Look, as the master titty girl tidbitter, know this. Yeah, I'm sorry.
3: So, my big break.
2: Do you have another one?
0: It blew my mind.
2: Yeah, and good. I'm sure, look, you didn't finish. Keep telling Australia, please, Poppy.
3: Right, essentially, the capsicum is one fruit. It isn't three separate fruits. So when the capsicum is picked from the vine, I will assume.
0: Yes.
3: Could be wrong. It is picked at either a red level, a green level, or a yellow level.
0: And green is the earliest. That's when it's not quite ripe yet.
3: Yes.
0: Then yellow, then red.
3: I believe so.
0: And natural sugars occur when it's red.
2: Because a green one is more tart.
3: Yes. And then they just get sweeter.
2: I love capsicum, as you call it.
0: Don't make fun of her. She's from the country.
2: No, I love Poppy more than anything.
0: She lives on a farm.
2: Doesn't live on a farm now. She lives in Paddington.
3: Well, there you go.
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10: Snow Patroller coming up. We're going to introduce you to the weirdest new AI chatbot on the planet, and Bailey's Corner is coming up.
11: Oh, my favourite.
10: Our favourite, our manager, our boss's favourite.
11: Yes.
10: Everyone loves this segment. It's coming up at 8:40. In the meantime, though, Jamie Foxx has been done dirty, my friend.
11: He's been done dirty as. This headline appeared on the Daily Mail today as I was scrolling looking for content. And the headline, you wouldn't, you know, nothing's amiss in the headline. Jamie Foxx, 58, takes to the tennis court ahead of birth of his third child, right?
10: Which is the thing that's happening, right?
11: Yeah, that is true.
10: Yeah.
11: But they have used these photos of him playing tennis. And in one of the photos, he's lifting up his shirt to wipe his brow. And look, maybe...
10: They fat shamed him.
11: They've totally fat shamed him. So it kind of looks like he's the one about to birth the child.
10: He's got a pot belly just like I. That's what I would look like.
11: And he's got a hot dad body.
10: Yeah, man.
11: You know? Jamie Foxx is a hot dude. And they've done him dirty because it literally, I saw that and I was like... God, Jamie Foxx's wife looks like Jamie Foxx, but no, that's just Jamie Foxx.
10: Jamie Foxx wiping his brow with a pot.
11: Daily Mail, come on. You knew what you were doing with that. What are you doing?
10: They know exactly what they're doing. It's the Daily Mail after all. Of course it is. Jamie Foxx.
11: He had a stroke not long ago.
10: Oh, my God. That's right. He was in hospital all the time.
11: Yeah, because remember he couldn't finish that movie, the Cameron Diaz movie that he...
10: That's right. It wasn't looking good there for a while.
11: No. What a man. If you haven't seen, what's the one with him and Gerard Butler? Law Abiding Citizen.
10: Oh, yeah.
11: That is an unbelievable movie.
10: There you go. 2009's hottest movie recommendations coming your way here at the Hot Hits with Nick and Lauren. Stand by. Heaps more of the show to come. We're into new Dasher right now. The Austin woman. This is Memo on the Hot Hits.

0: The Robber, Ariana Grande on the Hot Hit. Oh no, this is the wrong one. Hang on.
1: I Spy AI. It's where we just bring you stories about the AI world. Now, this is about a new chatbot called ChatTJB, and it's been making waves in San Francisco after advertising itself as a leading chat interface powered by AI, only for curious users to discover that the supposed artificial intelligence is actually just a man named Tucker Bryant.
0: I've never heard a more San Francisco name in my life.
1: I know. Yeah. In ChatTJB's world, AI stands for Average Individual. Bryant, who's an artist, a Stanford grad and former Google employee, personally reads and responds to every question submitted through the chatbot-style website, essentially turning himself into a one-man version of ChatGPT. It's like, did you ever have, like, Bongo?
0: Yeah, oh, my God, it's absolutely Bongo. This doesn't cost $5.50 a text.
1: The amount of money I wasted on Bongo... And those sort of things.
0: Yeah, I got in a lot of trouble for Bongo.
1: It's insane.
0: They would advertise Bongo during video hits. So video hits would be on and the Bongo ads would be either side of
1: Bongo.
0: The ad break.
1: Do you know a friend of mine started a thing like Bongo?
0: Really? Did it work?
1: Well, it was literally them just receiving the text messages and just making up an answer and Facebook stalking them. Which I don't know what I mean to throw accusations around to Bongo, but I think that's how they did it
0: I'm pretty sure that's how Bongo did it. Matt, we should do an investigation into Bongo at some point.
1: Imagine if, like, you know how people now lock their Facebook profiles and a lot of people have private Instagram accounts? Bongo would be no more. Yeah. How would Bongo get his... He'd have to go to LinkedIn and then everyone knows Bongo's been looking at your LinkedIn because he doesn't subscribe to premium.
0: That's... This comes up. Bongo and six other people have been viewing your account.
1: Yeah. The tongue-in-cheek project is advertised on a $6,000 San Francisco billboard that went up in late July and was launched... as a commentary on society's increasingly automatic reliance on artificial intelligence. Bryant says, since then, I've been speaking to an average of about 1,000 people a day about what to eat for dinner, what colour to paint their homes, and everything else that's been on their minds. If my Chatricia turned out to be a human being...
0: Oh, my God.
1: My life, as I know is done.
0: Wasn't there talk that when Meta started its AI thing, that it was all being looked... Bailey, you might be able to weigh in here. Meta's AI was sending it to a call center style room, right? Wasn't it?
2: I was sending it to India. There was a call center in India that was doing the calculations for when people went into the grocery stores, the self checkout grocery stores, where you didn't have to. Yeah, but I was just going to say as well, a YouTuber named Denny Gonzalez literally did this. What you're saying, he made this app. Maybe like 2 or 3 years ago when ChatGPT was just starting and he pretended to be ChatGPT and responded to people. So I think this guy has taken liberty with that.
1: It would make a great movie, you know,
0: really would.
1: In this world where it's like, and then they fall in love. But then it's like she's got to find out that it's actually this man she's met. It's kind of giving voicemails to
0: her. Oh, my God. It's absolutely giving voicemails to
1: Isabella.
0: Isabel. You watched it. I haven't watched it.
1: I know.
0: You literally called it letters to Isabel a minute ago. Now it's voicemails to Isabella.
1: to be fair, Isabel isn't in it for very long.
0: I just want to know how quickly he's getting the messages back.
1: Because
0: the great thing about chat is you can ask it to solve your life problems and it's back in a second and a half.
1: Well, the goal was to recreate the sleek look of a chatbot, but deliver a really average or bad experience instead, so that when the next time a chatbot spits out an answer, users might think twice about swallowing it whole. Which I kind of love this because we do rely on it a lot. You know, he was receiving up to 5,000 questions per hour.
0: What?
1: Could you imagine what people are putting out there every day?
0: I want to get him on. I want to know more. I want to talk to him about how he's managing to respond to all of that. Is he using ChatGPT to respond?
1: Maybe he's got Claude.
0: He's got a Claude agent on the case.
1: Maybe he built a Claude app to start this thing and he just oversees. Because that's a lot. It's time consuming.
0: That's exactly what it would be. All right, watch this space. I feel like we're not done with this story. We follow the important ones.
1: Absolutely.
0: Here at iSpy AI on the Hot Hits. Snow Patrol are going to join us in a second. Speaking of important... One of the most important bands of the 2000s are going to...

0: On the Hot Hits with Nick and Lauren, we bring you the biggest stars in music, and these guys have been making you feel something for more than 20 years now, Lauren Barry.
1: Honestly, it's crazy. What they brought to, I would say, film and television, especially.
0: That's so well said. It literally is film and television.
1: Yeah, in the mid to early 2000s, my God, they were the sound of it.
0: We are talking about Snow Patrol. Of course, big hits like Hands Open from the album Eyes Open, which is celebrating 20 years. It, of course, brought you this as well, Chasing Cars. Nothing quite like it. Also, brand new music from them has just dropped, featuring our very own Kylie Minogue. Very cool song called These Alarms. And live from Northern Ireland right now is Snow Patrol's Gary Lightbody.
2: Hi, this is Gary from Snow Patrol on the Hot Hits with Nick and Lauren.
0: What a pleasure to meet you after all this time. I love having conversations with artists who've soundtracked like most of my life. It's a beautiful thing.
2: Oh, well, thank you very much.
0: What a return to form for you guys to bring our Kylie on board for this single. What a moment for you guys in your history.
2: Yeah, I know. It's amazing. We're absolutely delighted that she agreed to play mix of music with us, which is amazing for to begin with. And, you know, the song was written for her, and we're delighted that she's singing on it because her voice made the whole thing make sense. You know, it was extraordinary.
1: Yeah. Well, Kylie's performing at this year's AFL Grand Final, which is AFL's the big sport here. So, I mean, I don't know if you guys found yourself in the vicinity of Australia. Maybe you could jump on stage with her at the Grand Final. Just an idea. I don't know. I'm just putting it out there.
2: Okay. I mean, I'm a sort of traditional kind of guy. I believe we need to be invited by Kylie on that one. So if she invites us, then maybe. Yeah.
0: Chivalry isn't dead.
1: correct. That was a test, Gary. See?
2: Yeah. I'm not one for just jumping up on stage. That's not my thing. No.
0: When you say you wrote the song with Kylie in mind, how far into the process did you get before hitting Kylie up about it? Like, did you know Kylie was going to be happy to jump on it? Or was it like, we'll never put this out unless she agrees?
2: Yeah, when we finished the recording, the music of the track, let me say, we knew it wasn't finished. I wrote the song for Kylie. It was called Kylie all the way through the recording. You know, we hadn't called it These Alarms until she was singing on it. So, yeah, I don't think it ever would have been released if we hadn't have got her vocal on it. It just never felt finished until it was there.
0: It does sound so good, you two together. I love to talk to artists like you guys about legacy. Obviously, you know, Chasing Cars is a song turned 20 this year, if I'm not mistaken.
2: Yes, that album, Eyes Open, we're about to celebrate its 20th anniversary.
0: What are you doing to celebrate? How do you kind of come back around and sort of celebrate an album that has already had so much celebration over so long?
2: We're actually celebrating it quite fancy. Because we're doing three shows in the Royal Albert Hall.
1: Oh, don't mind.
2: I know exactly. It gets met with that. Oh, all right, okay, are you? And so we're doing the album in its entirety in order. I don't think I've ever played Chasing Cars that early in the set because it'll be third. And then we'll play a bunch of other songs, you know, after the album's finished. But, you know, it's an album that Final Straw, the album before it, was the first album that was ever successful for us. And then Eyes Open kind of opened up the whole world for us to tour in, and we're still touring everywhere we possibly can. So it's an album that means the world to us, you know, still.
1: Well, it's getting the respect it deserves. I mean, especially with Chasing Cars, when you wrote that song, did you envision it having the life that it has had? I mean, it has appeared, especially for like the early to mid 2000s, that song was just in every drama, every sort of, is that what you intended it for? It just picked up, had a life of its own.
2: No, I'm Northern Irish, so I'm not allowed to be to have, you know, ambition. We have to temper all that, or else we can't come home again. So it was never a thought in my mind that it would be as big as it was. That album to be as big. That album sold 10 million copies. I mean, it doesn't make any sense. Those sort of numbers don't make any sense to us. You know, we just come off the back of being, you know, Final Straw was a big record, but the 10 years before that, we sold no albums. We were playing to 20 people a night. We were still pretty much thinking that someone was going to tap us on the shoulder and tell us that we're not supposed to be here. So, and we probably still have that feeling a little bit, you know, because it's just ingrained in us after all that time. So, no, Chasing Cars was written in a kind of a flow state. I wrote a whole bunch of other songs the same night. It was other people that started to go, oh, this might be a big one, but we never thought that it would be.
0: 20 years of this amazing band since the album Eyes Open came out. 32 years as a band as well, Loz.
1: That's insane. That's older than you, Nick.
0: It is. Snow Patrol. I was not even a thought. This is Chasing Cars. More with them next on the Hot Hits. We'll

0: hits.
1: This is Nina Jirachi.
2: Hey, what's up? I'm Porter Robinson.
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0: couldn't say we don't have diversity on this show. From that banger from Nina Jirachi to a song that came out when she was about 3 years old, Snow Patrol. They are back with brand new music, and it's been 20 years since this amazing album. Eyes Open.
1: I hate how many anniversaries we're having this year.
0: It's getting
1: scary.
0: I'm like, oh no. Next year's a scary one for me because one of my favourite albums of all time, Mika's Life in Cartoon Motion, was released 20 years ago next year.
1: You're joking.
0: Yeah, it's terrifying. We'll be celebrating
1: that.
0: I want to talk to you.
1: The last time we talked, Mr. Smith, you reduced me to tears. I won't let that happen again.
0: Oh, you going to do the whole thing?
1: No.
0: Speaking of reducing it to tears, they have reduced it to tears with many songs, including Chasing Cars. 20 years old this year. Gary from Snow Patrol is hanging on.
2: Hi, this is Gary from Snow Patrol on the Hot Hits with Nick and Lauren.
0: Do you think, Gary, like, if you were to start this all again now, do you think the success would be replicated? Because I've always believed in the power of a good song is a good song. And, you know, great songwriting will always carry through the generations. But with the way that the industry's changed, I'm sure you've watched it change, do you think if you were starting now, that success would be replicated?
2: No. I don't think it's possible. And I'm not getting out this world's smallest violin for us as SP. We've done very, very well. I mean, new guitar bands now, it's very, very difficult, just the way streaming is, to sort of make a dent. Yeah. In the world. So no, I don't think it would be possible. And you're right, a good song is a good song, but I think it gets lost in the maelstrom these days. And it's a shame for so many great guitar bands that maybe don't get to last 32 years like we have, and I'm hoping that's a lot longer than that. I think the lifespan of a guitar band certainly is shorter these days.
0: Yep. Totally makes sense. I'm just going to give you one more fact on Chasing Cars that has amazed me that I've found out in the last few days. The most played song of the 21st century on UK radio. That's...
2: Yes, so far.
0: So far. And then in 2032, it's some AI song that somehow managed to usurp you in the space of 6 years.
2: Well, it could be. I mean, that fact was a few years back. It was called very early in the 21st century, I'll tell you that. I think we've probably been overtaken now by Ed Sheeran or Adele or Taylor Swift or something like that.
0: I'm going to go and crunch the numbers. I'm going to work this out.
2: Okay, crunch the numbers. Let me know.
0: I'll let you know. I'm a big data nerd. What's exciting you right now about the future of Snow Patrol? You did just say, you know, it's been 32 years and you hope it's many, many more. What are we looking forward to for the rest of 2026 and beyond?
2: Well, we are... I mean, obviously, we've released a 20th anniversary version of Eyes Open, but that's sort of looking in the past, and we don't like to spend too much time looking in the past. We've been playing new songs in the set over the summer, and we're almost all the way through writing the next album. We're recording it in November, December with Fraser T. Smith, who we made the last album with. So there'll be a new album next year, more touring. There's a live album later this year. There's, you know, like we're always moving forwards and trying to make new music, and we want to make more albums and have more tours. It's not something that we do is to spend too much time looking over our shoulder. Only when something like a 20th anniversary comes along and also has the wonderful, the wonderfulness of making you feel really, really old as well.
1: Yes.
0: And don't worry, it makes us feel old too. It absolutely does.
2: Well, I'm sorry about that.
0: It's all right. It's making me reflective, if you will.
1: Yeah.
0: And, you know.
2: Okay, that's a good way to put it. Yeah.
0: So much of that period was like really formative for, you know, I was about 12 years old, just kind of discovering my music taste and really understanding what, you know, music meant to me. And yeah, it was songs like yours on the radio, on this very radio station that really moved the needle for me. So thank you for a lifetime of good vibes.
2: Thank you very much. That's very kind.
0: Good vibes and devastating music. Thank you very much.
2: Thank you very much. That's good vibes and devastating music. There you go. There's a tombstone for me. Appreciate that.
0: On the tombstone note, thank you, Gary Lightbody. We really appreciate your time today, man.
2: Thank you both. That's very, very lovely to talk to you. New York City.

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1: And now it's time for Bailey's Corner.
2: Hey. It's our favourite. Our boss's favourite.
3: I need to update this sound. I'm like, oh, shit. I wasn't supposed to tell anyone about that.
0: What?
3: Am I allowed to say that word on the radio?
4: Shit. Well, you did now. It's too late now.
0: You've already said it.
3: Okay. Yes.
2: It's after 8.
0: Christ on a bike. Serious. Bailey is our digital and social media producer. This is what we call a setup in the radio business. We inform you of what this is for new listeners. Now, Bailey is just a font of knowledge and facts, and he's constantly looking to learn and discover new things. And every week we compile his discoveries into Bailey's Corner.
3: I think you're starting a podcast. I've got a name for it, but I'll tell you. I can't say it on
2: public. Okay, this is exciting.
3: I look for the domain, and unfortunately, it's taken. A lot of the domains are taken. But
0: every podcast's already been done. Like, yeah, every name.
3: But it's a good one. Oh, okay. You guys are going to be shocked.
2: Launched the Prod Pod. There's another Prod Pod about productivity, which is everything I'm not.
3: That's sure, right. I looked for the domain for your one as well to see if I could buy it. But the
0: podcast also, that I made.
3: Also, Nick's one.
0: Podcast. Are you would?
3: I looked at everyone's domains last
0: This is what happens when I bring you into my circle of what I might be planning
3: but
0: to
3: I
0: do later in the year.
3: I wouldn't have like made a lot of money off it. I would have given it to you probably as a gift for Christmas.
0: Oh, that's very sweet. Yeah. Still haven't used your gift from last year, the pet thing.
3: Yeah, thanks. I don't think anyone has except Karen.
4: I use mine. Bailey got me a mug warmer.
3: Yes.
4: It's very good.
2: I will use mine. I just like to have it sitting on my desk. I think I kept your little note, Bailey.
3: Oh, thank you.
4: I still have your note too.
2: In my locker.
0: A minute and a half in, we haven't started.
3: Oh, right. Okay, so the first one is a shout out to Hong Kong. They're doing
4: the whole of Hong Kong.
3: They're really on coriander right now. They're doing coriander everything's right now. They're doing coriander Doritos, coriander custard tarts, coriander drinks. And I thought that would be very controversial, and that could be a good clip because I know people in Western countries don't like coriander that much.
2: I hate coriander.
4: Yeah, I don't like coriander.
0: Yeah. I am fine with coriander because I'm cultured.
3: Okay, that's good.
2: It's not about being cultured. Apparently, it's like a genetic thing.
0: Oh, that's right. Yes. If you get the soap taste, that means means you're defected.
2: Oh, I get one speck of coriander. It's all over for me.
3: Okay, well, also shout out to Cup Noodles. They've made, you know how you have to put warm water usually, hot water, boiling water in? They've made cold noodles where you can just put like cold water and ice in it and it will make it. And the flavors are lemon, chicken salt, and then kimchi.
4: I don't know if I like that.
2: Toss them through a salad though, then carrot.
3: Yeah, yeah. It seems pretty cool.
2: Yeah. Like a little vermicelli.
3: Like soba noodles.
4: Yeah, okay, I see that.
0: I don't mind the idea of the lemon chicken salt, nor the kimchi, actually. Yeah. I think that actually sounds quite nice.
3: A little spicy, I heard.
0: Just the concept of putting ice into some noodles.
3: It's interesting, eh? And it's crazy that it goes like soft and stuff. Also, shout out to Hollywood. This one is for me.
2: They're listening.
3: Me too. Hollywood Horror Nights in America, they're bringing Obsession to the Hollywood Horror Nights. So Nikki's going to be walking around scaring people at the events.
2: Ah!
3: From Obsession.
2: That's fun.
0: Yeah. It's like a murder mystery party.
3: So the main reason I said this one was in case they can fly me there. but I don't think that's going to happen. My last fact, the most important one. Did you know that... so we're going to have to, there's a thing on male bodies that look like a mushroom.
2: Okay, head.
3: The head of a mushroom.
2: I see.
3: it's actually got like, it's the ridge on it is called the coronal ridge.
2: The banjo?
3: The mushroom bit.
4: The bottom of the cap.
3: The end.
4: Bottom of the mushroom cap.
3: The reason it exists on men is to displace the liquid from other partners the woman may have had when they're doing things together.
0: What?
2: I see.
3: So humans have evolved to be like that. So it displaces it and pulls it out. So there's more chance of the person who's doing
0: it
3: to be impregnating the other person.
2: Wow. Isn't that like how an echidna or a duck?
3: They look like a screw.
2: It's like a screw.
3: Yes. And... in this study...
0: Jesus, I was not expecting this to be the way this segment went today. Yeah.
3: They found out that the longer separation you have with a partner, the higher thrust rate you have when you're with the partner, which also increases the displacement of the amount of stuff that gets displaced from the other person.
2: Like a plunger.
3: Yes.
4: Wow.
3: Yes. I thought that was very interesting.
2: That is interesting.
0: This is the great thing about this segment. I never know where it's going to head.
2: At the end of the day, we really are just animals, aren't we?
3: We really are.
0: We so are. Is that your segment done?
3: That is my segment done.
0: That's the shortest one you've done so far.
2: Bailey.
0: Still got 20 seconds left.
2: Hey, Go on, give us something else.
3: Okay, so Hollywood Horror Nights again. Insta360 was good. Little on the Roof was good. There's something happening with a magician happening soon, but we can't say the name of it. That I'm going to be visiting.
0: And a roller door, I believe.
3: I don't think I was allowed to say that.
0: Yeah, well, I've already said it. Now you have three seconds left.
2: Uh-oh.
0: So there's no room to retract your statement.
5: 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Nathan Emma's Bring Back the Cross. 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
0: Brand new Australian music every single night on the show. We played the first single from this artist 2 weeks ago.
4: Yeah, is this the quickest turnaround for a Local List ever?
0: Gotta be. I mean, we were quite late on the first single, it won't lie. It's called Tell Them. Okay. Sound like this. That is the voice of Melbourne's Sophia J. Smith. Just gorgeous. Her voice is so clear and pronounced. And she's already backed it up with another amazing song. And we were just saying, this is like as good, if not better, than anything on the Gracie Abrams album.
4: Honestly. And that's not to, you know,
0: disparage
4: the pair. But right. Supporting local over supporting an international nepo baby.
0: She's talented and wonderful. Anyway, this is not a shitting on Gracie Abrams.
4: No, I do love Gracie.
0: We do.
4: But it's right. It's like, let's be listening to this.
0: Yeah, feels like she's making timeless stuff. Now, this song is called Confetti on the Floor. And Sophia explains, confetti is bright and fun, but it's quick. And when it's done, it's actually just a big mess to clean up. And if that isn't that...
4: Ain't that the truth?
0: Ain't that the truth about so many things in this life? Quick fixes, you know?
4: Band-aids.
0: A small thing in, like, gambling. Like, you know, the bad things in life. Band-aids are good. Band-aids are a good quick fix.
4: Yeah, but not if you're trying to put, you know, put a vase back together. You know?
5: Over a crack, famously.
4: Over a crack. Like, that's not going to hold cement, you know, when they say it's just a band-aid fix.
0: Yeah, it's true. Yeah, really well said. She says, I think there sometimes can be people that are just like this. Fun until they are just a big mess of memories to clean up.
4: God, yes.
0: You know, you got to file
4: Sophia,
0: away.
4: You know what we call them? Crazy narcissists that pull the wool over your eyes.
0: This has really been one of the all-time introductions to a local song. Get around it. It's beautiful. She's brilliant. Sophia J. Smith's her name. You're going to hear a lot more of her, I think. This is Confetti on the Floor for the first time on the Hot Hits with Nick and Lauren. You're like...

0: I feel like that song would be so fun live. Sophia J. Smith's her name, Confetti on the Floor. It's added to the Hot Hits local list with Nick and Lauren. Mm-hmm. And another songbird of our generation that we're about to put you into.
1: A surprising one, and one that I was ready to give a bit of the Tom Felton to. But The Rock, Dwayne The Rock Johnson, who, you know, he sang in Moana. He's the guy in Moana.
2: How do I say to see you're welcome?
1: You're welcome. He's also done a different song with, who's that guy, The Rock rapper? Tech 9?
0: Oh, Tekashi 6ix9ine. What? No, why have they collaborated? He's the least family friendly rapper on the planet.
1: Yeah, he did a rap in his
0: Jesus.
1: He's in that. He's in a song called Face Off. Anyway, he's released a new song called Your Dad. And it's a very heartfelt little ballad, and he's pretty good.
0: Listen to this.

0: K-Dot.
1: Just clarifying, it is not Tekashi 6ix9ine. It is Tech 9. You're right.
2: Oh, that's, yeah. Yeah.
1: Sorry. Nick and I jumped the gun.
2: Yeah, I thought. I was like, God, have I really lost it that much? So...
0: Look, I think he's good. The song's probably getting,
2: actually,
0: like,
2: not the best.
0: Bonus points for the sappiness of it and the fact it's about his
2: exactly.
0: kids.
2: Exactly. Exactly.
0: His kids pop up halfway through to wish him happy Father's Day.
2: But it's also giving the guy sitting around the campfire pulls out a guitar and you don't really want him to. Don't you reckon?
3: You're a ray of sunshine, nothing but...
0: Tom Felton, people. Draco from Harry Potter.
3: A pair of wings on my back.
2: God. Now this is what I'm talking about.
3: And I'm just a boy on a skateboard.
0: Two patches.
3: With two patches on my kneecaps.
0: Two of them.
3: Two patches on my kneecaps. Two
2: of them. It's the giggling, two chuckling.
0: Can you imagine being at that bonfire?
2: Yeah.
3: Some things were never.
0: And both Tom and Dwayne Johnson have brought their guitars. And they're sitting side by side, dueling.
2: Oh, my God.
0: For the whole fire to hear, but no one wants to hear it.
2: No, and everyone's just sort of going, wow.
0: Awesome, yeah.
2: So, cool. Janelle, how was the... Oh, no, they're still singing.
3: Because I'm sure...
0: Hey, Lauren, could you get me a... I will fudge this. Maybe a fire engine? No.
2: Absolutely,
0: Nick. A fire engine.
2: I'll just wait till Tom... The first chance I have... Tom, would you mind just...
3: So I'm holding...
2: Nick, do you want ice?
3: I'm holding on to the...
2: Do you want ice?
0: Let's lose
3: hair together, we don't care. Pyro hook on my hand, you in my stolen...
2: Okay, thank you, Tom. That's how I imagine it.
0: Good stuff.
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0: Three songs in a row that all have something in common. Tonight is about something that we're missing out on, and I'm really sad about it. It's Lauren Barrett.
2: Yeah. There's a solar eclipse. Solar eclipse or lunar eclipse?
0: Solar eclipse happening. It's happening, well, like, tonight. So, like, in the next 24 hours. It's the first total eclipse in continental Europe since 2006.
2: Now, I feel like the Northern Hemisphere gets more... I don't think I've ever seen a solar eclipse in my life in this country.
0: I've seen one. Haven't we
2: solar?
0: Seen one? Solar eclipse? Yeah,
2: solar
0: there was
2: eclipse.
0: One a few years ago. It might not have come to Melbourne.
2: It's the same
0: it might
2: sun,
0: have been
2: mate.
0: It might have been Sydney's sun got the eclipse.
12: There was one in WA a few years ago.
0: Yeah.
12: Yep.
0: I recall this. You can find that out as I tell you more information about where it is. So it's going to pass over northernmost Siberia, the Arctic, Greenland, Iceland, the Atlantic Ocean, northern Spain and the extreme northeastern part of Portugal. A partial eclipse will cover more than 90% of the sun in Ireland, Great Britain, Portugal, France, Italy, the Balkans, North Africa and parts of North America and West Africa and most of Europe. So basically, everywhere except us.
2: Well, do you know what? So, yeah, the last total eclipse in Australia was April 2023 in Exmouth, WA.
12: Exmouth.
0: Were you there?
12: No, I was not, but I remember hearing about it. I remember there was a whole bunch of people that travel around the world for these total eclipses. It's like a big group.
2: Yeah. Twice. The next total eclipse in Australia, July 22nd, 2028, this will pass through WA, Northern Territory, South Australia, Queensland, and Sydney. What's happening here?
0: You're probably too south. Too far south. Because South Australia is not as far south as Melbourne.
2: No, it's
0: is
2: not.
0: Is it? Like, Adelaide's not as far south as Melbourne. Obviously, I know parts of South Australia are as south. Anyway. Yeah, so basically, it's going to be an eclipse everywhere else. It'll be on the news. I might watch Sky News UK when I get home and see if they're all very excited about it.
2: I reckon they would be.
0: Anytime there's any kind of weather event, they get very excited about it. They have their reporters out there with big thermometers anytime it's above, like, 28 degrees. Like, it's nearly 22! I can say that because I'm British. So we're going to play you three songs in a row that are all about, like, eclipses and moons and stuff.
2: Ooh.
0: Isn't that a bit of fun?
2: Total Eclipse of the Heart?
0: I don't have it in the list, no.
2: Damn.
0: Yeah, but we do have Miley Cyrus and Midnight Sky. Ooh.
2: Does it mention an eclipse?
0: Well, it's like dark, midnight, sky. The sky at midnight when it's dark. La la la
2: That's
0: la
2: a
0: la.
2: Real stretch, mate.
0: Tell Amish about it. Hot hits.

0: they'll be dancing in the moonlight in the daytime across parts of Europe, Africa, North America, basically everywhere that isn't Australia. It's the Solar Eclipse 3 for All on the Hot Hits with Nick and Lauren. 3, 2, 2.
1: The Hot Hits with Nick and Lauren.
2: 3 for All.
3: Good day for manifesting, I've heard.
0: Is that right?
3: Yeah.
0: Only if you're in the countries that'll actually get
3: it? Nah. I reckon you can do it anyway.
0: Okay.
3: I'm going to do it. I'm going to do something. I'm going to manifest this sore throat to get out of my head.
0: Before you've got to be at the Logies. If you have a sore throat at the Logies, mate.
3: Nah, well, that's 4 days away, five days away.
0: Plenty of time. Totally fine.
3: It'll go by then.
0: I hope so. I don't know what I'm going to manifest yet, but I'm going to manifest something.
3: Why don't you manifest an outfit?
0: Oh, yeah, probably a good idea.
3: Yeah.
0: Probably not a bad idea at all. You already know it's going to be Saturday when I go and get my stuff.
3: That's fine. That is what men can do.
0: Yeah. That's exactly what our boss said earlier. She's like, boys are easy. I'm like, yeah, we are.
3: I bought my dress ages ago.
0: Yeah, it looks good. No, I was going
3: to
0: say.
3: I need to get chicken fillets for it, though.
0: Why?
3: Because people
0: Your boobs
3: like,
0: look
3: don't...
0: enormous.
3: Yeah, that's the problem. I need
0: don't
3: them to
0: chicken...
3: sit...
0: Oh, you need them to sit different.
3: Yeah, because at the moment they're just too, like... floppy looking.
0: I don't think they want
3: them to be perkier looking.
0: The video we looked at, I don't think they were floppy looking at all. They looked quite sat, if you will.
3: Tis the style of the dress. It's flowy.
0: Tis the style of the dress.
3: Tis the style. And you know what? I was like, maybe I will get it taken up. I'm going to fall over, Nick, I'm telling you, because I have not had that dress taken up. I'm going to fall over. And if I do, please film me and don't be afraid to laugh. Okay.
0: You know I wouldn't be.
3: I know.
0: I'll be with you the whole night, so I'll be looking after you.
3: Good.
4: Are you going to do that gentleman thing where you hold the dress up for Lauren when she's walking up and
0: hold
4: downstairs?
0: Hold your train, yeah.
3: Yeah, I actually need to hold it up when I'm walking upstairs.
0: It's a very good idea.
3: So long.
0: Guys, tomorrow night I think we have to plan on the air, plan my Logies DJing.

0: playlist because I'm DJing the red carpet.
1: You should do the hot mix tomorrow night.
0: Well, I managed to do the hot mix.
2: And you should do it.
0: I've been threatening to do the hot mix since the show started.
2: You should.
1: It's not a threat.
0: It's actually not a bad idea. I actually might do it tomorrow.
3: Great idea.
1: Do it as the Logies warm-up playlist.
0: That's actually a really good idea. I'll just do it straight out of my laptop. Don't need decks.
1: Mate.
0: Get Shawnee B to bring his decks in, maybe. I'll do that.
1: Please.
0: Anyway, off air,
1: give me 5 weeks to bring in my Harry Styles jumper.
0: Famously so. Now. One more song that has something to do with eclipses, and this one's really interesting. So, obviously, Zara Larsson and her mammoth of a song, Midnight Sun, is not just a random collection of words. It's actually a reference to her home country of Sweden and what goes on in the Nordics and also
1: the
0: Arctics and the Antarctics. So there's parts of Russia, Norway, I think Sweden as well, and Finland, where one day a year it does not go dark at all. The sun never sets. Summer isn't over yet.
1: I saw someone on my TikTok that lives in Alaska, and they went out at, it was like 11 p.m. at night, and they went outside, and it was broad daylight, but it was so quiet, and he was like outside still whispering, and I was like, it's so funny because there's something in me that wouldn't whisper. Like, even though you know it's nighttime, everyone's asleep, it would just, my brain wouldn't be able to comprehend
0: Exactly. Also, surely you'd stay, that one night, surely you'd just stay up for the night. Surely that'd just be part of the fun.
1: They should have a big countrywide festival when they have that day. Hey, mate, it's just party time.
0: They'd probably have festivals for it, wouldn't they?
1: It'd be summer solstice, wouldn't it?
3: Yeah, but it's like it's not like there's just, it's nighttime and then the next day it's all night. Like, it gets to that point. Like, the days, the months around it.
1: Yeah, but that's what I mean. That day is the summer solstice because it's the longest day.
0: Yeah. So you get used to
3: it. Yeah.
0: Well, because it goes famously goes the other way. So in those Antarctic and Arctic spots, there are days where the sun doesn't come up.
1: Oof. Yeah.
0: That would be horrible, wouldn't it?
3: I think that's worse.
1: What would you rather?
3: Yeah.
0: Oh, I'd 100% rather the midnight sun.
3: I agree.
1: Of course.
0: Yeah.
1: Imagine your seasonal depression.
0: Oh, dude. And I've got it's bad enough when the sun's only out from 6 till 4.
1: You need a happy lamp.
0: What are they?
1: Little lamps that have artificial sunlight.
0: I've got a red one.
1: No. Happy lamp.
0: You know the chick who plays the keys on this plays these keys live? She goes...
1: Am I supposed to be impressed by that?
0: Whatever. Hot Hits with Nick and Lauren.

0: Brenda and Olivia Dean. It is Rain Me In right across Australia. This is the Hot Hits with Nick and Lauren. We're really excited that this guy's going to be in Australia in November because it's so funky and groovy, and we are very excited by Charlie Gier, who is joining us.
1: Yes, he is groovy. He's a good time.
0: He's hot too.
1: He's hot.
0: He was on Too Hot to Handle. Apparently he played the saxophone on Too Hot to Handle.
1: Oh, is he going to be bringing that sax here?
0: Yeah, baby. The sax is part of the show. It's sax, it's vocals, it's really fun music. And Charlie Gier is in the back of a London black cab ready to talk to us.
2: This is Charlie Gier on the Hot Hits with Nick and Lauren.
3: G'day, Nick and Lauren.
0: Oh,
1: hi.
0: That was so Aussie of you. I love that.
2: Yeah, I've been practicing before the interview. I thought it would be a good idea.
0: I can tell. Dude, we have just, and Lauren will attest, we have just been we just played so good on repeat for like 10 minutes straight. What a song, man.
2: Oh, thank you. I'm like so proud of that song. I feel like it's like such a happy, feel good vibe. I'm just so happy that like everyone else gets to feel so good when they listen to it. Do you know what I mean?
1: It's so good. As our producer said, because I was really, really getting into it, he's like, man, it's got that like stank face about it. Like I just had stank face the whole time. Yeah.
2: could you show me what that exactly looks like? Is that? Yeah. Big vibes. I like that. That's funny.
0: It is big vibes, man. Has this always been the goal, to bring big vibes to people and bring a really good energy to people? Has that been kind of the MO for you?
2: I don't know. I don't really know if I even really have like an end goal or objective. It's just kind of whatever's going on in the studio on the day, you know? Like some days, like I pretty much always start my studio sessions with an hour counselling. And like we just sit down and talk about our feelings and vibe for like an hour. And then when it comes time to sit down and go like, let's write a song, the song kind of comes effortlessly. But that song in particular, like I was probably in one of the best times of my life. I was just so happy and everything was just working out for me. And I think that just came through in the song, and it was just like such a feel good vibe to it. Like,
1: yeah, it's just joyful. Like, it's just a joyful, joyful song. It's good. You know, I have solo kitchen parties every now and then, and it's going to be added to my solo kitchen party playlist, I can guarantee.
2: Really? Okay, yeah. Cool. Well, it's not going to be a solo kitchen party because I'll be in there jamming with you.
0: Yeah,
1: perfect. Well, you've got these shows coming up in November, and the Nightcat isn't too far from my house, Charlie, so I will probably be there, and then we can kick on after at my place. Just saying.
2: Yeah. Okay, wow, damn. Okay.
0: Oh my god.
2: They do it different in Australia, don't they? You're not getting that on UK radio.
0: Yeah, man. You got a single Melbourne gal with your name on her doorstep.
1: No, that's not what I meant.
2: No, I love it. You lot have got my vibe down. Wicked. No, I'm buzzing to come to Australia. Actually, I used to live in Adelaide when
1: what?
2: I was a baby. I don't remember it. Yeah, I lived there for a year. And I don't remember it at all. So it's going to be like my coming home to Australia. I'm buzzing. I've got three shows. Had loads of people messaging me saying they're excited for it. So I'm just really excited to get out there. I feel like it's going to be lit.
0: Oh, we're going to have the funnest time, man.
1: Yeah.
0: Wait, the thing I find so fascinating about you is the pocket of music that you sit in, where you've got people like Calvin Harris backing your music, but you've also got people like Black Coffee and Songa and stuff. Like, you sit in this kind of, you know, melting pot of musical taste. Where did you get your taste from?
2: Yeah, it's always a strange one to answer that question. I feel like I grew up kind of listening to such a diverse range of music, from like soulful slow music to like going out to house music and having a little rave. And I think for me, like what I really wanted to do at the start was incorporate sax and house, because I think that when someone whips out a sax at the party, it's always the best bit of the party, in my opinion.
1: No one's ever whipped out a sax at the party.
2: Yeah, that was kind of the vibe at the start. And then when I started performing live, I realized that it's quite a lot of breath work to like sing and then play the sax and sing and then play the sax. So I've also tried to incorporate some songs that are like more vocal dominant, so I can put my sax down and really deliver it. But to be honest, like my musical references are so broad, like from house, jazz, soul, everything really. I think that's what comes through in the music, and hopefully that's why a lot of people kind of connect to it as well.
0: Connect your veins to this, the groove, the soul, the funk, the sax. Charlie Gier, it is so good. Back with more with him next on the Hot Hits.

0: Mr. Supersonic himself, Charlie Gere. That is so good. He's in Australia in November and he's live on Zoom right now.
1: This is Charlie Gere on the Hot Hits with Nick and Lauren.
0: We're losing you a little bit going through the London streets.
2: Yeah.
0: But it's totally okay. You're right.
2: No, you're fine. I was literally just about to say it's so funny. Like, this has been the best connection, like Zoom connection we've had, and you're in the backseat of a car going through the streets of London. But it's back now. It's good. It's good.
0: We're Gucci.
1: I'm living the lifestyle at the moment. It's fair to say that. They've just like shoved me in the back of the car. They're like, right, pick up the phone. You're calling a radio station in Australia. I'm like, let's do it.
0: I love this, man. Are you adapting to kind of pop superstar life nice and well? Are you? Was this kind of always on the cards for you to kind of have a very successful musical career? Or is it a bit scary still?
1: Yeah, I absolutely love it, to be honest. I think that like when you get to make music that people love and they connect with and they understand you through the music, and I think that is probably the most seen and connected experience you can ever have, to be able to have people not only listen to your music, but then to be able to go and perform it to them as well. And so it's just one of those things where it's like, I feel absolutely blessed every day that I wake up in my skin and I get to live this life. So it's great.
2: Yeah. We were literally saying, we had another interview earlier in the day, and we were saying how in a world of AI at the moment, humans are literally craving this, the sound of real music, and we see it with Olivia Dean at the moment. We're seeing it with your music. Like, people are wanting that genuine music sound, which is exactly what you're delivering, and I think you're doing it fantastically.
1: Oh, thank you. I appreciate it. Now, it's always been like the music first for me, I think, because I'm an instrumentalist. I really wanted to let other instruments really shine. You know, we've incorporated string arrangements and brass sections and saxophone lines and, you know, vocal stacking and all of this stuff. And for me, it's just really important to have that music in the songs too.
0: You're doing so perfectly with it, man. We cannot wait to have you here in November. The tickets are on sale. I think you'd be an idiot not to go and get them if you want to have the best night of your life. It's going to be warm here by November. It's going to be such a ball. Dude, we cannot wait to have you, and thank you for the joy you're bringing us at the moment. We really appreciate it.
1: Awesome. Thank you guys so much for having me. I really appreciate it.
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0: Nick and Lauren.
1: Now, Princess Diaries star Julie Andrews, well, she's more than that. She's Mary Poppins. She's Sound of Music.
2: Sound of Music.
1: Confirmed she will not be reprising her role as Queen Clarice Rinaldi in the forthcoming third installment. She explained, "I think the story is slightly different and I'm not quite sure how they're dealing with that." She added that it's also too late for her to do it now. She said, "I think the story has to continue in Princess Mia. It's her story. It's not really mine." Anne Hathaway confirmed that a third movie was underway via Instagram in 2024, although filming is yet to begin. And she did mention, I think last year, that they did do sort of a script rework.
3: Right.
1: Quite late in the piece. And I wonder if this had something to do with it. Like maybe Julie was like, I'm not, can't do it.
2: It's good that she is stepping back a little bit. She's 90.
1: Well, she's fully retired.
2: Yeah.
1: So it's like, why?
2: Don't bring her out.
1: I know. God, 90.
2: Let her rest. She did the Sound of Music.
1: We need Julia here. Yeah. The world is bad enough right now.
2: Do you know how many times she had to stand on that bloody hill? For the hills are alive?
1: Ah, what a woman.
2: Dozens.
1: What a
2: She can
1: woman.
2: Rest. Let her rest now.
1: Now, this story's a bit interesting.
2: Yeah.
1: Indie artist Frankie June has addressed claims that Ariana Grande plagiarised her own music video for the new one. Is it for...
2: It's for Petal.
1: It is for Petal.
2: Yeah.
1: So it's the one that obviously had a lot of attention for not the right reasons, and it seems like it's getting that again. Now, she's had an excellent response to this and sort of hasn't antagonised the fans more or anything like that.
2: No.
1: She's just sort of said, is this not then an indication of where we are lying as a society right now? Here's what
4: she'd
1: say.
4: So wrong in Hollywood right now that me and Ariana both resonated with this story, where you literally see the talent in an office audition type scenario jumping over the desk to exact revenge on this Hollywood exec archetype. That says a lot.
2: And then she sent a whole bunch of love to Ariana as well, which I think is just such a classy way to do this and, you know, not make an actual accusation of plagiarism, but to note that the story is obviously so common in Hollywood.
1: And there are a lot of similarities visually in this clip.
2: It's
1: but
2: quite striking.
1: Ariana Grande would have had nothing to do with that.
2: No.
1: You know, I imagine maybe someone's just seen a little clip online and gone, gee, that looks good.
2: Well, they'll do mood boards for these things. So having worked on a few music videos in a past life, you pull together kind of a mood board and it will include other music videos that have the kind of same aesthetic you're looking for.
1: It's like when I did work experience at the Carlton Football Club and I had to design images for something, and they said they asked me to look for bands and artists that I liked and inspiration. Mm. And I found some images, and then lo and behold, a few months later, there they were.
2: That's amazing.
1: I
2: love when an idea goes from nothing to something.
1: So do I. I was 15 and I thought, wow, Lauren, you might have a career in...
2: Not bad getting work experience at Carlton at 15, mate.
1: Mr. Dykes, my commerce teacher.
2: Mr.
1: His
2: what? Sorry?
1: Mr. Dykes. He was brilliant.
2: Oh, yeah, it was the gag. Did you also have a teacher called Mrs. Bikes?
5: Hey, y'all.
2: Because, like, you know, Tyclone Bikes?
1: No, he didn't. I just thought you were thinking of a rhyming word with Dykes. I'm sorry.
2: Hello to our lesbian listeners tonight.
1: I was trying to think of another funny joke, but I couldn't.
2: No, move on to Guy Sebastian.
1: Now, Guy Sebastian has announced that his long-running federal court claim has been resolved. This is obviously with his manager. The manager, Titus Day, said this statement relates to an ongoing legal and commercial dispute between Guy Sebastian and me, whom I managed as a performing artist for 11 and a half years. The dispute has now been going on for the better part of 9 years.
2: Yeah.
1: This has been going on for. He's basically said that in his time managing Guy and after it, he made a number of regrettable decisions which have had painful consequences, not only for me and my family, but also for Guy and his family. He's acknowledged what's happened publicly, which I think would be a very important part for Guy as well.
2: Definitely.
1: And they appear to have settled everything.
2: Thank
1: and Guy
2: God.
1: Has said that he just wants all involved to be able to move on.
2: He has had a rough couple of years, that man.
1: Absolutely.
2: Who we adore to bits. And he's trucked on through it, did a whole tour in loads of pain, put a whole album out while his ACL was still killing him. Like,
1: House.
2: It's a good resolution for all involved.
1: Fantastic. Well done to all.
2: Well done
1: and
2: to all.
1: All a good night.
2: Oh, beautiful. When the show then.
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0: G-Banger wrapping up the hot hits to Nick and Lauren.
1: I'm calling it that.
0: Them.
1: Them. It's the Hot Hits
0: Awards Ceremony. Yeah, colour awards for things that happen in on or around the show. I'm going to ask G next time we see them if they're okay with me calling them G-Banger.
1: G-Banger.
0: I think they will be. Lauren Barry, and you've done an amazing job so far through the show, despite being very much diva down tonight.
1: I've been diva down, my friend. Down. I'm reserving my energy for when the microphones go on. I am awarding Jamie Foxx my award tonight because it was a very unfortunate headline. Not an unfortunate headline, a very happy headline in the Daily Mail today saying that he's spotted playing tennis while he is expecting the birth of his third child. But the photo that they've used makes it quite look like he is the one literally pregnant with the child. Yeah. And this is not me body shaming.
0: No, not at all.
1: It's like a man just playing tennis, wiping the sweat off his brow with his shirt. And the Daily Mail have just done him a doozy. That's my award. He's getting a pump up, you know?
0: Beautiful award.
1: I hope you're listening, Jamie.
0: K-Dot, you're halfway through eating your little potato over there.
2: I've actually finished it. Yeah, I have finished it. My award tonight goes to the vocal performance from The Rock that was only outdone by Tom Felton himself.
3: You're a ray of sunshine, nothing but a pair of wings on my back.
2: Every time we play that audio, I both laugh and cry at the same time.
1: Yeah, just me too.
0: And I'm not here to diss artists, you know. But that's
1: no, but you don't have to do everything.
0: No good.
4: You got hate on TikTok for that one.
0: I did.
1: Yeah, I remember.
0: The Harry Potter freaks.
1: But yeah. Like,
2: more hate there.
1: It's okay to admit that singing's not for everyone.
0: Yeah, exactly.
2: Not his forte.
0: Bailey, I just realised you gave me some guidance about 20 minutes ago to do something for you, and I have not done what you needed me to do.
4: By stopping recording?
0: Yeah.
4: Yeah, okay. It's going to take time.
0: It's going to take time. I'm a rote learner.
4: Yeah.
0: I need to learn 8 times, then I'll do something. Yeah. Bailey, your award tonight, my friend.
4: So it was a mix-up between Joel's, then penis semen displacement, and then...
0: God!
4: Jake and Tay from our engineering team recovering some footage that got lost.
0: Yep.
4: I'm giving them the award, the final award.
1: Nice.
0: Yep. We had lost footage. It was no good. It was a big interview as well that you'll see on the show tomorrow.
4: Big interview.
0: And my award was actually going to go to you for teaching us about the displacement theory.
1: Yeah, I love that.
4: Not theory, it's a fact.
0: If you want to know more, get the Hot Hits podcast. Bailey's Corner was unbelievable tonight. Real twists and turns.
2: It involves semen.
4: Yeah. And mushrooms.
2: And mushrooms.
4: the shape.
0: And ragu. Tomorrow night on the program.
5: Hello, this is television's Larry Emder because they couldn't afford Eddie Maguire. And I love being here on the Hot Hits with Nick and Loza.
0: What a man.
1: Loza. He even lozzed me.
0: Laz is going to be here ahead of the Logies this weekend, the 2024 Gold Logie winner. He's got it tattooed on his bum.
1: You would, though, wouldn't you?
0: You would. Well, he made a joke that he'd get all the nominees' names tattooed on his ass if he won it. And so he got tattooed live on air the next morning. It was very good stuff. So that's tomorrow. Who else on the program tomorrow?
2: We have Becca Hatch on the
0: program. Becca Hatch is going to be here. Superstar. Out of Western Sydney. She's just been over in LA with The Rock, funnily enough, because she's on The Rock's Moana album. They've gotten all these voices of Pacifica people from around the world to record songs for the Moana soundtrack, and she's on it.
1: So is her song in the film?
0: No.
1: Just on that,
0: it's
1: on
0: a
1: that
0: companion
1: that's
0: album.
1: Cool.
0: Yeah, really cool. They met at the premiere, which was done really beautifully. A lot of the Polynesian heritage was really respected there. So, really interesting conversation with her tomorrow. She's also got a song in Simlish, which is going to blow Lauren's mind.
1: Speaking my language, so that's good. My language being Simlish.
0: Better at it than English.
1: My native language.
0: The lights have just turned off in the studio, so that's time for us to go. We'll see you tomorrow, family.
1: Bye. Bye now.
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0: Nathan Emma's Bring Back the Cross. Nathan Emma, gonna celebrate one more time. 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

0: Have you experienced the chilly bit of winter in Melbourne? That's the standing on the street on a cold night, breath hanging in the air, before finally stepping into a tiny, buzzing, walk-in-only ramen restaurant for a tongue-tingling, mouth-numbing, fiery hot bowl of tan tan men with extra kick. Kind of chilly. Come winter in Melbourne. It's every bit different.
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3: It wouldn't be an Australian election without a leader of a party knifed by their own people about 3 or 4 months out from an election. The Labor Party in Victoria dumping Jacinta Allen. Well, I guess technically she resigned ahead of the spill. It's all chaos in the state of Victoria at the moment.
4: So who's the Premier now?
3: Well, I can get into it in a moment because I think quite a few people in Melbourne would have found out the news that they had a new Premier from a very unlikely source. And a source in which we talked about on this podcast recently. And so we might get into that in a moment.
4: Well, now I can't wait. Jeez, we're getting the scoops. All right, here we go, Matt and Alex on their breakfast. Hope you're well.
5: Let's get this show on the road.
6: Let's go.
7: Here we go, here we go, here we go.
3: Yeah, Matt, I was walking through the CBD of Melbourne yesterday as the news came through. Jacinta Allen stepping down as Labor leader. She was the successor to Daniel Andrews of COVID fame.
4: Didn't he blow? Oh, geez. I'm going to tell Sophia one day when she's grown up. I'm going to be like, Sophia, you are not going to understand that there was a period in Australian political life where we knew all of the state premiers.
3: Yeah, exactly. What did you have? Gladys, Mark, Daniel.
4: Tanya. We had Tanya.
3: Yeah, Tanya.
4: Oh, no, wait. I'm thinking Tanya. Tanya, a sec. We had Anastasia, my bad. Anastasia.
3: The new Premier of Victoria is Ben Carroll.
4: Do you know anything about Ben?
3: Nah. Nothing. Anyway, I was walking through the CBD of Melbourne yesterday and saw a LED sign truck driving through the CBD, okay? Big LED sign. It had an AI photo of now former Premier Jacinta Allen on it. She was in a witch's outfit riding a broomstick, and it said, bye-bye to the witchy Jacinta Allen, or something along those lines, okay? Now, that was up for a couple of seconds, and then it rotated onto a photo of a scantily clad woman encouraging people to come along to, Matt, everyone's favourite brothel who does baseball caps as merch. It's Gotham City House of Sin.
4: Oh, my God.
3: Politics in Australia is coming from the most unlikely sources. You've got Dave Hughes and you've got brothels getting involved in political decisions.
4: Look, it worked because we're talking about it.
3: Well, we are talking
4: about
3: it.
4: So there you go.
3: Okay. But then, Matt, it came up with, after another woman in a G-string, it came up with a photo of Pauline Hanson and Anthony Albanese, and it said, sack Albo, we want Pauline.
4: Mm.
3: So they're just putting all their cards on the table here.
4: Okay.
3: However, I was thinking, right? Now, I've never been or engaged in sex work or anything like that, but I would imagine that if you were to inquire with an organisation such as this whether they had anyone of a particular racial descent that you might be able to book the services of, they would say, certainly, which country of origin would you like?
4: Okay.
3: And I'm not sure how Pauline would actually enjoy people from other countries coming in and stealing good, honest, hard-working Australian sex work jobs from these exotic beauties.
4: Mm.
3: Should we rig up Gotham City and see if they've got anyone?
4: Absolutely not.
3: From
4: I mean, you're
3: from overseas?
4: To. You're welcome to. I will not be participating.
3: Because if they're going out on a limb and saying, we want Pauline, we want Pauline, I'm just saying be careful what you wish for. Because Pauline's going on TV saying, we don't want not only people from overseas. She said the other day in the press conference, in the National Press Club, oh, 51% of Australians have at least one parent who was born overseas. Is that really the Australia we want? I'm like, well, if you're over 51%, that's the majority.
4: Bro, do you know what annoyed me the most about when she said that?
3: What's that?
4: Pauline Hanson has two children born to a Polish refugee.
3: There you go.
4: She's got four children and 50% of them have a parent who were born... Like, she's talking about herself. This is the weirdest thing that I've... I cannot wrap my head around it. How when she's talking about the Australia that she doesn't want, she's literally talking about her own family.
3: Deport her own children. Do you reckon it'll happen?
4: It just blows my mind.
3: And yet the brothels are fooled by it.
4: Well, there you go. I'm not going to be making any calls because I protect my phone geo data.
3: If I was to Google brothel phone number, you reckon that might count against me a little bit?
4: Suddenly, Belinda's looking in my phone history. Oh, no, it was just so that Alex could see whether a brothel employed... That's more unbelievable than, oh, I was reading the articles.
3: Hey, Bron, could you just Google Gotham City House of Sin phone number for me, please?
4: No! We are not... Bron, do you think that we should do this?
6: No, I'm happy to pass on this one.
4: We should be promoting decent sex workplaces if we're going to be talking about them. You know, not shock jock style ones, you know, who aren't using political gotchas to try and promote themselves. We should be going to the wholesome...
3: Family-owned and run.
4: Exactly. I just can't believe that they're across this political news quicker than most people. Like, I didn't hear about this at all from anyone until this. All right, well, look, good luck to you in Victoria. I don't know whether this is going to satisfy Husey, but let's see. We got to give Ben Carroll a chance, I guess.
3: We'll see. Matt, there's no point, really, in caring about my algorithms anymore. It's all out there. It's all cooked.
4: Why? What are you seeing? What are you getting?
3: Well, 2 weeks ago, right? You and I used to live in Sydney where we had to live for a little breakfast show we did.
4: Mm-hmm.
3: Get an email from the former doctor I went to up there, okay? Saying, ugh, very sorry to former patients. There's been a data breach in which your information may have been leaked.
4: Ugh. It's the new STD email, isn't it? Just letting you know, there's been a situation.
3: I've never got one myself, so I wouldn't know.
4: No, neither. Look, I'm just making a joke. I promise.
3: Well, this is recent, because I got one a little while ago. A big, I won't name, big Aussie telco saying, ooh, sorry, guys.

0: I do. You just have to go, oh, well, I hope nothing bad happens.
1: Yeah. I mean, I did get a call from someone a few months back. Oh, probably would have been a year ago now. And I did almost buy it recently. Like, I did almost buy what they were selling recently. As in, like, they were like, hey, just letting you know you just made a transaction.
0: Yeah.
1: You know, overseas, we can see that you're not overseas. You're going to need to reverse this. And I was like, oh, okay. They were saying they were from eBay. So I was like, oh okay. Man. And then I was like, I definitely didn't make an eBay purchase. And then I realized, like, about a minute into the conversation, I was like, oh, okay, that's... But I totally understood how. Because they were like, all right, all you're going to need to do is just... So we can reverse this, you're going to have to download this program. The program was, like, called, like, P2P Desktop or something like that. I was like, oh, come on.
0: Come on now. Well, things can happen. Like, poor old Kyron, he got a fine from Vic Roads saying, here's your speeding fine. He's like, what? I wasn't speeding. He's like, yeah, you're caught in Moorabbin. He's like, I wasn't in Moorabbin. What's going on? What happened is someone was caught speeding. And you know when you can say, well, I wasn't the one driving, it was this person. What, all you need to do is insert their name and driver's license number.
1: Oh, yes. So
0: if they're stealing your driver's license, they're just saying, oh, sorry, no, I could buy a driver's license information online to get out of a speeding fine, put it in. And he's like, so that wasn't me. Someone stole it. He's like, well, you're going to have to prove that, otherwise you pay the fine. He's like, why do I have to prove it?
1: Yeah.
0: What do you mean?
1: I mean, a friend of mine got their Facebook account hacked, and that was annoying enough. And they're not, like, you know, a celebrity or anything with, like, hundreds of thousands of followers. They're just, it's their, you know, their family account, all their friends and stuff. And it just got taken over.
0: Yeah.
1: And it was a real bane on their existence for a while. This complete overthrow. And it was all down to the fact that he didn't have second factor authentication.
0: Yeah.
1: So when I was asking about it, he's like, just whatever you do, do the two factor. Always, always two factor.
0: How's your data, Bron? Yours locked up tight? What's going on?
2: I hope so. I haven't heard anything.
0: Can there be bigger fines for allowing these hacks to happen? Because it just seems like in Australia it happens all the time. If there was a, like, oh, if you let people's data go, there's a bigger fine, maybe people would lock it up a little bit tighter.
1: Yeah, or ask for less of it.
0: Yeah.
1: If it was really important,
0: mm-hmm.
1: you wouldn't ask for so much of it because you wouldn't want it to get stolen.
0: Oh, in order to use our service, you need to start an account. Here's your name, password, and then enter bloody lowercase, uppercase, punctuation, numbers.
1: But if Belinda says, hey, I just bought this really rare vase and it's like the most important thing in the world to me, can you just carry upstairs? I'd say, no,
0: yeah.
1: Absolutely not. I don't trust myself. So with our data, the company should be like, I don't want your driver's license number. I don't trust myself with it.
0: Yeah.
1: Hey, up next, we're very excited to welcome back to the show someone who joined us yesterday.
0: The thrilling conclusion to the two-parter.
1: Yeah, that's it. A lot of people are sending in their requests on what we want to hear from Lex in Wonderland.
3: 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It's Matt and Alex, the all-day breakfast podcast for your early morning.
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2: Have you ever heard of the baby train, Alex Dartson?
3: I remember the Warrnambool show had a great ride, the piggy train, which just went around in an oval shape and you just sit on there and you just have a really great time. Is it the cute piggy train from the Warrnambool show,
2: baby train? Oh, no. The baby train, is it a true story about a town in rural United States that had a train go through it every day at 5 a.m. and the train would toot its horn?
3: Okay.
2: And it would wake up all the residents of the town. And because 5 a.m. was too late to go back to sleep, but too early to get up.
3: It's too early to toot. If you're a train, you can't be tooting at 5 a.m. That's way too early to toot.
2: Well, the couples in bed in the town had no other option but to do some tooting themselves, right? The legend has it that they would all get down and dirty and suddenly there was a baby boom because of this train. That is possibly an urban legend.
3: Hang on. I was waiting for that. You said it in a way it was like a spooky story. Why did you read it in that voice?
2: Oh, well, because you don't have a kid, so you don't actually understand that that is a terrifying thought.
3: Morning sex.
2: Suddenly having a baby on your hands.
3: Oh, okay. Oh,
2: terrifying. Absolutely terrifying.
3: Fair enough.
2: The stuff of nightmares. Oh, what about this one? Okay, well, I'll tell you another one up next, but after we hear some of Bron's.
3: Well, we did promise earlier
2: stories.
3: In the week that after talking about an urban legend of someone who went to get a breast enlargement in Turkey, ended up with more breasts but less kidney, Bron did mention that she had a few that she heard growing up. So we might get into those in a moment here on Matt and Alex.
4: Let's get this show on the road.
5: Let's go.
6: Here we go.
3: Now, Bron, I have always been disturbed by the stories you tell about your high school. Most notably, the Finger Man, which we don't even need to elaborate on because it's too creepy. But there's some other ones that you said popped up as well.
1: Yeah, I don't know the exact details of this, but there's a vibe factor of it was weird. We were all young, and this is what disgusting things people were talking about.
2: Okay.
1: So I don't remember exactly what it was, but something like, and this might be, if little ears are around, this is not the.
2: Yeah, sure.
1: Skip a few.
3: Yeah, that's the old fast forward sort of situation here.
1: There's a story that somebody put 3 Skittles inside themselves for somebody to get out with their mouth. And then they ended up eating 4. And that 4th one was a cluster of herpes.
3: This is
1: the myth.
3: I think this is a famous story on Reddit about Jolly Ranchers, which I've never heard of because it's an American lolly, but it was some, instead of that, it was some, you know, random bodily thing.
1: Well, maybe we'll bleep out the brand.
2: Yeah, sorry. We must protect the brand here.
3: Oh, there's nothing wrong with that. Yes.
2: No.
3: I think brands would be...
1: They'd love to be part of this story.
3: Happy to be thought of in the, like, oh, yeah, we'd love that people are comfortable enough with our brand to use it in their lovemaking. You know, that's fine.
2: What's the slogan for Skittles as well? Isn't
3: Taste
2: it like
3: the rainbow.
2: Well, there you go.
3: So, hang on. This is the weird thing. If you had a TV show set in a school and that was literally about what happens and the discussions in school, it'd be rated 18+. I don't know how in children we were allowed to be talking about these things, Bron. But anyway.
2: So, wait, can I just clarify? So, the thing is, the idea is they put 3 Skittles and then someone, you know, reacquires them with their mouth, but then they say, oh, I actually got 4 Skittles, and the 4th Skittle was what?
3: It was herpes. Like a gross herpy or scab, or like, it's like a bodily fluid that's really disgusting. Mm-hmm. That's because it is an urban legend around all sorts of things. And so, yeah.
2: I'm just trying to figure out what it could be that is like a Skittle.
1: I don't know. Right. It was presented at school like, oh, yeah, did you hear, like, a friend of a friend of mine said that this happened?
3: Yeah.
2: And they got herpes from, they thought it was a Skittle. It's just,
1: I don't, didn't think that hard about it, actually, at the time.
2: Unmedically accurate.
3: Yeah,
2: well.
3: Exactly right. We all know the most medically accurate lolly to herpes is a strawberry and cream. So...
2: Well, I don't know, like a freckle or something that's
1: not implement any more brands into this. I would love to know what the new urban legends are now, though, the modernized ones.
3: Oh, yeah.
2: Yeah, because every urban legend I hear seems to be like an older one. I mean, there was a story going around that one guy at our school, at our high school, got polled. I don't know if you've ever heard of polled, like by these sort of hardcores. From a rival sort of gang, they polled this kid
3: You keep saying this verb as if we're meant to know what it means.
2: Okay, well, squirmy
3: what
2: warning.
3: What does polled mean?
2: It's apparently four guys sort of grabbed him, one arm and one leg each sort of thing. So one person on each limb. And then they ram, to a street light or whatever, like a pole, and ram his either leg on either side of the pole. Anyway, allegedly he had a ruptured testicle and they had to replace it with a metal testicle, and then everyone called him Clankers. But I don't think that that's necessarily true. But I'm sorry if this has happened to anyone, by the way. This is not...
3: Although we're just getting a call, Bron. We've got Clankers on the line. Clankers.
2: AI overview here says history and materials. Early medical implants from the 1940s used metals like vitalium for metal testicle implants.
3: Well, it brings up a different issue, Matt O'Kine, as two people, mm-hmm. you and I, with testicles, is if you were to lose one or both, would you feel the need to get fake ones in there?
2: Well, I know that now that they use things like silicone and rubber, etc.
3: Is there a reason? Like, for me, they've never been handy to have, or like, they're not useful.
2: Well, a friend of mine did have testicular cancer, and I think he had to get one removed. And my understanding was that the other one got, like, just the one that remained kind of got a bit bigger.
3: That's interesting. Compensated a little bit.
2: I think, please don't quote me on that. And, maybe if you've had this experience, you can let us know.
3: We need Dr. Carl in here.
2: Yeah, we should not be doing any more medical stuff. I'll tell you what.
1: This just starts a new thing. It's like my friend Matt said that his balls grew bigger when he had.
2: No. Yeah. Okay, let's go on to something that is definitely true, all right? And that is a chef in Korea. An Australian chef in Korea is facing jail and lots of money in fines and this is a Michelin star restaurant, by the way. Hmm. The owner of the restaurant is facing possible jail term and $13,000 in fine after serving ants to their customers.
3: Right.
2: Yeah, now this is weird because it's not like they were doing it secretively.
3: It's not the ants were infesting the kitchen and accidentally got into the meals.
2: No.
3: So they've been fined for health code practices.
2: No, they were doing it very much on purpose as part of their sorbet. They served ants on top of their sorbet. And like ants, I think I've seen, like there's a gin. There's a gin here in Australia that serves ants. I think a fair few, there's a few anty sort of dishes, right?
3: I've been to a restaurant that had green ants as a Australian delicacy.
2: Well, the problem with this is that ants, as part of South Korea's Food Sanitation Act, are not one of the 10 insect species approved for human consumption.
3: Oh, of course, we all know the 10 that are approved in Korea, Matt.
2: Yes, they are grasshoppers, mealworms, silkworm pupae, locusts. Two spotted crickets. Sound like I'm reading the 12 Days of Christmas. But ants are not, because they contain heavy metal levels, up to 55 times the maximum limit allowed for other edible insects.
3: Do you think that's because they can carry up to 55 times their body weight?
2: I don't know. Apparently, do you know what? This is true. There was a guy at my school who ate so many ants.
3: No, this is another urban legend. you were literally making up an urban legend on the spot.
2: His testicles became metal and he was noticed. Clankers the Second. It was quite amazing.
3: Oh, God.
2: So, anyways, apparently beetles dominated the insect-based food market in 2025.
3: Yeah.
2: Apparently beetles are the main thing that people are eating for insect-wise. Have you eaten many insects? Have you had, like, a spider in Thailand?
3: I had a spider in Cambodia. I couldn't bring myself to eat the thorax. I had the legs.
2: Oh, yeah, I could eat the spider, but, I mean, when you think about it, a soft-shell crab is really just a water spider. So, and I've had that, but...
3: Yeah, that's true.
2: But there's something about the full-blown body.
3: It's just sort of burnt, hairy. Wasn't great, the old spider. It was pretty amazing seeing the women carrying, like, trays piled with them, all these fried spiders.
2: Mm.
3: Was quite interesting. But had the spider. I've had the ants at that restaurant. I don't think I've had any, like, crickets or anything.
2: Well, I'll tell you what's something interesting, right? So this actually happened. They're accused of importing dried ants and using approximately 49,000 of them.
3: Okay.
2: In their dish since 2021.
3: So they've been at this for a while and they've only just been shut down.
2: Yes, I'm a bit confused by that as well. They've imported them from places like United States, I think, and Mexico, which in its own sense feels, weird, but I guess if you need to buy your edible ants from anywhere,
3: I prefer to support the local ant industry.
2: Well, I mean, and to be fair, there is a whole ethical dilemma around, well, you know, I don't know. Is it that bad eating ants when you're also eating, like, other animals?
3: I think insects, you know, when it comes to humans getting their protein or energy needs, it's one of the more efficient ways to do that.
2: I know someone who got banned from... there's actually a common thing, it's very regular, to not allow the killing of ants on film. So there was...
3: If you're watching a movie and it says no animals were harmed in the making of this movie,
2: that
3: includes ants.
2: That includes ants, yeah. So I know a production that the big global streamer that they were using, it was like strictly prohibited to film one of the characters killing an ant on purpose.
3: Wow.
2: And also I know someone who's been kicked off OnlyFans for killing an ant with their feet.
3: Please tell me it was accidental and not requested by someone.
2: No, my belief is that it was requested by someone. I would name this person, but I don't want them to get... they've talked about it on stage, but I don't want to get them...
3: We started at Urban Legends. You're telling us the person who got kicked off OnlyFans for squashing an ant with their foot... He's not a friend of a friend. It's a friend.
2: That's 100% a friend.
0: Come for the story, stay for the detours. Matt and Alex, the All Day Breakfast podcast for your super duper early morning.
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2: Alex Dyson is across from me. My name's Matt O'Kine and I'm very excited about Ghana playing England. In but a few moments, Alex Dyson in the World Cup. Very exciting.
3: Oh, you'd be getting a little bit nervous, Matt O'Kine. How do you reckon the Ghanaians will go against the big boys from old England town?
2: Well, you know, they won their first game, so who knows? Anything can happen. It's really, England, one of those teams, they can play great and they can flop hard. Just depends on how floppy they feel today.
3: Well, I'm feeling very floppy today. I'm very nervous myself going on to stage tonight to do some improv comedy. If you happen to be in Melbourne and you feel like a bit of Wednesday night improv, come on down to Comedy Republic, 6:30. I'll be jumping up alongside a lot of the cast from Thank God You're Here, trying my best to do a bit of yes and.
2: I'm slightly glad that I'm going to miss it because I can't stand cringing that hard.
3: Alex Dyson, the England football team of comedy. He can soar to some big heights and he can flop hard.
2: Hey, we got a big show for you. There was controversy yet again in the Australia's Best competition we are holding at the moment. Australia's Best original TV theme song. Boy, oh boy, there was big movements unfolding yesterday. Our group chat was going off.
3: It was.
2: In the early hours going, what is this? What is happening? We need to change this quickly.
3: And I think a little bit like in the World Cup sometimes, I was watching Lionel Messi score 5th goal of the tournament. He scored all of Argentina's goals across the whole tournament so far. And the Argentinians were celebrating. Matt was like the Argentinian fans in the group chat yesterday and the rest of us were hanging our heads because you got a bit of a win, Matt O'Kine. We'll get into that very soon.
2: I did. And also, we're going to dive into a somewhat of another controversy involving boulders, parchment, and clipping devices.
3: Oh,
2: let's kick off with the source that's taken over the world. It's Matt and Alex All Day Breakfast. Hope you well.
4: Let's get this show on the road.
5: Let's go.
6: Here we go.
2: Oh, I'm very angry, Alex Dyson. I bombed my Wordle today, so can we just start?
3: Oh, we've started, my friend.
2: I'm so annoyed. But anyways.
3: START, is that what it was?
2: Oh, my God. Never start with double letters. Mm. Never. It's a waste of a first go. But anyways, I bombed it, and I don't want to say what the word was.
3: I can't believe you're still stuck on Wordle, man.
2: Bro, I love it every single day. It's the first thing I do.
3: You got to get with the program, man. Are you on Redactyl?
2: No, I'm not. I can't remember what Redactyl is. Is this like... didn't we, just before we pressed record, we said... Let's not have Epstein Mondays anymore.
3: Yes.
2: What is
3: that's
2: Redactyl?
3: Exactly what we're doing, talking about Redactyl. Oh, no. Okay.
2: Is Redactyl not, like...
3: Trying to guess the names of the Epstein files. Okay, it looks like a four-letter word.
2: Five letters, starts with T, ends in rump.
3: No, but Redactyl is a Wikipedia article, right? And it says how many letters are in the title of the Wikipedia article, but it's redacted. And so is every word except for like and the and is and are and that sort of thing. And so you actually read a blank Wikipedia article and you guess a word and you put in person. And then every mention of the word person comes up. You're like, okay, sweet. I'm going to guess the word science.
2: Oh, and so then you have to figure out what the Wikipedia page is about. It could be about anything.
3: Yeah, you type in the letters and you can play it multiple ways. Annalise just likes to spam and try and get it as quickly as possible. It's just words, words, words, words. And I try and do it in the fewest amount of guesses of words to get what it is.
2: But there's so many Wikipedia. It's going to be like... The 1870 Boer War of Congo and Uganda or something, you know? Like, how are you going to know that? That's a completely made-up war, by the way. I was just making an example. Well, actually, no, sorry. I should clarify. The Boer War is a real thing, but it's not between Uganda and Congo. I was trying to find out. Come up with a fake war, and then I ended up saying a real war, and then I just sounded like it was the wrong place. And anyway, sorry.
3: Yeah, look, that's all right. It's a 9-letter word and then an 8-letter word, and then this article starts. The blank blank, blank blank in brackets, blank blank, the blank blank blank is a blank blank of blank in the blank, which blank blank blank blank blank from blank blank blank.
2: I think we're talking about a place here.
3: I think it could be even a person.
2: Oh, because I was going to say the so-and-so is the, like, 42nd state in the Republic of blah, blah, blah.
3: All right, I'll type in the word state, see if you find it. There are three mentions of the word state.
2: Ah, damn it.
3: But then you guess a word and there's, like, 50 mentions of the word England or something. You're like,
2: yeah,
3: whoa,
2: okay.
3: All right, Henry VIII.
2: So, well, maybe try ranch, Daiso. Try the word ranch in this because I don't know if you've, you know, thought about ranch dressing much, but it is on everyone's mind at this World Cup.
3: On everyone's lips, on everyone's tongue, in everyone's tummy.
2: So someone on Twitter, at Elsa Thora, said, why did no one tell me ranch sauce is like crack? Europe, we need ranch ASAP. The TSA official Twitter page said, if you're visiting for a very large sporting event and you happen to discover ranch while you're here, please pack it in your checked bag on the way home. Thank you. The TSA being the travel security airport people in America. So this has really blown up.
3: Yeah, it's a white sauce that a lot of the time you dip your buffalo wings in the States. And God, they like, you put a bit of celery in there, go for it. But what's it actually made out of, Matt? It's not like mayonnaise. It's not.
2: Well, it is. Mayonnaise, sour cream, and milk.
3: Oh.
2: Add dill, parsley, chives, onion powder, garlic.
3: That's it.
2: Yeah. Well, it's usually. Okay, so that's a homemade version. Wikipedia says it's made from real buttermilk and a creamy sour cream base. What's your experiences with ranch, Alex Dyson?
3: I've had ranch when I've been to the States. Quite nice. Had a little, like, American people put on a spread, there's a bit of ranch there, you go, oh, this is quite good. But, like, they go heavy on the sauce in the States. I remember going to the equivalent of some sort of, like, fish bowl or, you know, a salad joint, and they go, do you want light, medium, or heavy sauce? I'm like, oh, I'll just go medium, thanks. Absolutely drowning in the stuff. Like, oh, this is so much. Could you imagine what an American heavy sauce would be if I got the medium?
2: But it's like the sizes of drinks and stuff. It's just bizarre.
3: I remember wanting a large McDonald's meal. I was flying home. It was before, you know, having the credit card. I just had the cash on me. I'm like, oh, sweet. I've got enough money to buy a medium meal. Bought it. It was a large. It was an Australian large. Was the American medium. I'm like, well, that's worked out quite well.
2: Bron, have you got much experience with ranch?
1: I mean, I've definitely tried it, but I didn't get the appeal. It's not my favourite one.
3: Do you know what I actually like? Because when you get the options, I've tried the ranch, pretty good. Mm. You know what I'd probably, if I had all these options in front of me, I'd go over ranch.
2: The blue cheese.
3: Oh, yeah, the blue cheese. Just getting my stank on, man. I thought you'd be all over the blue cheese. You say you're a foodie. Is your palate not complex enough to enjoy the sweet, sweet, moldy flavours of blue cheese?
2: I cannot do blue cheese. Belinda likes it. I just don't like it. But we've got ranch dressing in our fridge at home. And I'll tell you why. It's for our new favourite salad that we make at home, all right?
3: Mm-hmm.
2: Chopped up raw broccoli, very finely sort of sliced strips of red onion, toasted almond slivers, and then just ranch, light ranch, give it a good stir, shake, bro. Hold up. This is game over.
3: I want to like raw brock. It's inedible.
2: No, it's not.
3: You can't force yourself to crunch that brock.
2: Bro, that is some of the nicest brock.
3: Raw brock?
2: Yes.
3: Oh, I don't know about that.
2: It gives
3: that.
2: You that crunch. It takes five. You just have to peel off bits. You don't have to roast it. I'm telling you, it is good.
3: Do you at least blanch the brock? Why do you want to make such hard work for yourself?
2: Because crunch is good. Are you a baby? Are you a little baby, Alex Dyson? This is the sort of stuff that Sophia says to me. Oh, it's got it's crunchy. Oh, my God. Crunch is good.
3: It's
2: all right.
3: It's no, there's certain levels of crunch. You can crunch your carrots.
2: Yeah, yum. Now, Bron, are you on board with this salad that I'm talking about?
1: No, that sounds disgusting.
2: Oh, my God.
1: Raw.
2: I'm telling you, this is a party starter, bro.
1: I don't want to come over.
3: Raw brock and buttermilk.
1: Yeah.
3: The O'Kine house.
2: Do you know what?
3: Just
2: fine.
3: Spray some bloody spray and wipe on it and get it over with.
2: Now, Now, let's move on to something that happened yesterday, not by choice, and it was quite controversial, but I'm very, very glad that it did.
3: Yeah, okay. Now, if you've been listening, you would have heard Matt O'Kine vehemently arguing that we throw out years of tradition and instead just captain's call round the twist through to the absolute final of Australia's best TV show theme song. Myself and Brian were like, absolutely not. There's no way we can play favourites like this, even though it had a thumping victory. There's no way we can play favourites. Well, hand me some raw words, Matt, because I'm about to eat them. Because turns out, Bron, that Instagram doesn't have the technological capabilities to have a five-way poll.
1: We've been dogged by Instagram.
2: Suck it, both of you.
3: In order to have the final that we deserve, we need to somehow break up the final five contestants, which, if you're playing along, for Australia's best TV show theme song are Bluey, Round the Twist, the Wild World of Sports cricket theme.
1: And Neighbours.
3: And what was the
2: Play School.
3: And Play School. So we either do a three-player all-in challenge versus a two-player all-in challenge, or we give Matt O'Kine what he wants, and that's a first seed through to the final, two semis.
2: Bro, don't act like this is my idea. This is the Bearded Brewer's idea, and I just jumped on board.
3: What are we going to do, Bron? The five-way poll cannot happen.
1: We are inserting a semi-final into
2: this. Yes! And congratulations to Play School for taking out yesterday's poll. Today, it is Neighbours versus Wide World of Sports cricket. That's tight.
3: And then literally round the twist, just the all-conquering round the twist through the final. It did give Ship to Shore a spanking, I must say. It was the most convincing victory of the heats. So does that mean it finishes top of the ladder and then
2: preliminary final.
3: Rugby league goes through?
2: It's looking very healthy round the twist. There is a lot of love. And I wonder who, you know, came up with that theme song.
3: Do we know, Bron? Did we try and get onto the composer of the Round the Twist theme?
1: Yes, we did. They are yet to return my many calls.
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0: Christy. You just have to say stop, and if it's bang on 5 seconds, $5,700 is all yours.
1: Stop.
0: How did Christy go?
2: Five.
0: Yes.
2: Point.
0: Yes.
1: Yes.
2: Zero.
3: Oh, my God. Christy.
0: Christy, we just need to hear one more zero, and all this
1: Come
0: cash
1: on.
0: Is
1: Come
0: all
1: on.
0: Yours.
2: Three.
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25: Peking Duck.
2: They're in.
25: Oh, and they are here in the studio. Their album, first album, would you
26: first
25: believe
26: ever.
25: That? Paradise out this Friday, boys.
26: Right.
27: Hey. God. Thank you for having us.
26: Oh, hello.
27: Wow.
2: It was a big night.
28: Yeah, it was a big one.
27: Yeah.
28: It was great. We got to meet a bunch of people. Signed some records.
26: Yeah, I heard you signed some records. He's a DJ. DJ Shergs at the Lame Duck.
28: Yeah.
26: He DJs down there, and you just, boys said he lined up in the get his record signed.
29: Well, because he's such a legend now, you're backing him out. Oh, come on.
26: No, we love that, Leon.
30: It's on eBay already.
26: It's on eBay, he said. Hey, first album.
28: Yeah, there we go.
26: You must be so pumped. And who would have thought, I actually thought, because you've got so many hits that you would have had an album already. but this is the first.
29: You know what? It's funny. We should be so pumped, but at this point, we've been working on it for like 4 years. It's more of relief.
26: Yeah.
29: You know, it's finally going to come out 2 days from now.
26: Bang, on Friday.
29: Yeah.
28: Friday. Friday's the day.
29: Friday's good. The big one.
25: Is it one of those things where one bloke just forgot to ask the other one about it for 16 years? Or should we do an album? And you go, surely the other one's sorting it. And
29: I wonder if he's thinking what I'm thinking.
28: We have lived our lives like cartoon characters for the most part, and I feel like it's in line with that. At the time, it just made sense doing singles. We were just making club tunes.
26: Yeah, having the grouse time.
28: Yeah, and then it was like, all right, time to grow up.
29: Yeah, we got lost in the sauce, and it was time to... you know, put a belt on.
28: Pull the finger out, put the finger in.
26: That's true words never been spoken. That's
29: exactly.
26: I read that in a dictionary somewhere.
28: Yeah, I read it on
26: That's the only thing I remembered.
28: Yeah.
26: Hey, boys, now you are known as the loosest party boys going around, but we are getting older, and I'm feeling it.
29: Yeah.
26: Is it hard to keep going and just backing up and getting out?
29: All I did was get a palmy last night. I've lost my voice. I should say Palmer in Melbourne.
26: Palmer.
29: I've got nothing.
28: I mean, you're looking sexier than ever.
29: Oh, yeah, exactly.
25: Thanks, mate. Oh, you're looking at Fev. My bad. Sorry, no, you are too.
28: I mean, that goes without saying. So I just, it's been a while since I've seen you.
26: Well, you've inspired me. All I see on Insta is you with your top off, sweating up, looking grouse, and the muscles are popping.
25: Yeah.
26: And I'm like, I used to have the curly hair, and I'm like, I want to look like ads.
28: So I mean, you got to go. If anyone was standing here in the studio with us right now, you would be sweating.
29: Mate, you're looking
28: hot.
25: I've tried to recreate it.
28: Real hot.
26: What's happened here?
28: Something's real hot.
25: I've filmed myself topless, and I'm going, what filters are you using? I've gone through them all.
26: You filmed yourself topless now like it was an ad for Baker's Delight, the muffins.
28: That was good.
29: Yeah.
26: Oh, stop Ding. It. Hey, boys, Boom. Guess what? I've got something really exciting, and I'm so pumped. The Logies are on.
28: Oh, yeah.
29: Hey, that's true. So soon.
26: And we're going.
29: Hey,
26: We're going to party, man. And then we're doing the show live from the place where the Logies is at, the cast.
29: Yeah.
26: In a hotel room the next morning.
28: Yeah, that's what I was thinking. I was going to say, let's do an after show.
26: Yeah, we are. Yeah. You always want to come up?
29: Room is going to be weird in the morning.
28: I'm so down for that.
26: I reckon we'll just go straight through anyway.
0: You're doing it from my hotel room, Fev. You know that? It's in my hotel room.
28: Your room is the kicker.
29: You put your hand up for this?
0: Yeah, I got forced into it, but now I'm kind of regretting it.
28: That's like on tour, we're like, all right, whose room?
0: Yeah.
28: Whose room is going to be destroyed?
25: Also, I thought Josiah was standing at a backpackers. Oh, I didn't know he was coming with us.
0: How do you know I'm not?
28: They put me up at Bondi Beach backpackers.
26: Don't worry, I've got the penthouse. We'll party up there.
28: Yeah,
26: hey, boys, now, there's a song that's out at the moment. It's AI. It's all AI. You boys did a TikTok or a video about AI music.
29: Yep.
28: Yeah.
26: Nick hates AI music.
29: And me too.
26: Yeah. So no good. You don't like. Not into it.
29: Well, there's such a beautiful process to making music that, you know, you're not really trying just to get the result. You're having fun making it.
25: It's the journey, not the destination.
28: It really is.
26: It's the finger in.
25: That's creating stuff.
28: And it goes also not just to music, to I think anything in life. The reason why, you know, if we were to all build a table right now, and then we look at that table and we go, oh, that's, you know, all the hard work that we put into it, that's why we love it, as opposed to like, ooh, make me a table. It just pops up. Then that table's worthless. It doesn't mean a thing.
26: No.
28: The longing, the journey, whatever you want to call it, that's what the magic of it all is, as humans at least. Mm. So with music, when you cut that out, what do you got?
29: Yeah.
28: And it also just sounds like dog.
26: Poo-poo.
29: Yeah. Doggy dung.
28: I'm yet to hear an AI song where I'm like, that bangs.
26: Yeah.
28: So until
25: and
28: that
25: also,
28: day.
25: If you're going to steal all of art across human history, make something better than a remix. Honestly.
28: Yeah, I know.
25: It's like blood doping. Blood doping and coming last in the Tour de France. Exactly. What are you even cheating for? You need to win.
28: Dude, that is such a good point.
29: Such a good analogy.
28: Yeah. Well said. Agreed. 100%. Yeah, I think it's kind of lazy and it's corny too. Like, you know. And I'm sure that some cool stuff can be made with that technology, but I'm yet to see anything in the creative space where I'm going, wow, like even AI art, visual art, straight away you can tell, you just go, that looks like, that's...
25: I don't know. Cool. Have you seen Stephen Hawking versus the Queen in the
28: Royal Rumble? Totally.
25: Go back to that AI.
28: Yeah.
26: I saw the Queen go down a half pipe, and she was amazing.
28: I saw a dog dancing and singing to me this morning, and I was loving it.
25: There are pro AI stories.
28: Yeah.
26: Hey, what else is going on? going on, boys? How's the little one?
29: Oh, he's good. Yeah. He's so good. I'm actually taking him next week to go. He's three now.
26: To Revs?
29: Turns out you're allowed to,
1: straight to Revs,
29: throw him into full-time skiing lessons at the age of three.
26: Oh,
29: so
26: bang.
29: We'll see how that goes.
1: Snow's soft. Beautiful.
29: Yeah, exactly.
1: So, yeah, you'll be right.
29: And they're made of rubber when they're 3 years old, too.
26: Yeah, they're like cats. Yeah. They bounce back. So everything's good. Everyone's having fun. We're releasing an album on Friday. Time.
1: We need you to do something, though, and that is DJ Shergs, who lined up for your record last night. He's DJing the red carpet at the Logies.
26: Oh, yes.
1: So will you be able to sign, like, line up? And
29: we'll
1: he can,
29: ask him for signatures. Yeah. Yes, yeah, definitely.
1: Yeah, he'll sign his record
26: you're
1: for you.
26: You're DJing the carpet, brother?
3: He's
26: DJing
3: the carpet. I am, yeah, yeah.
28: Dude. We'll crack out the champers and get it popping.
26: Yeah, can you guys please, like, hijack it and stand behind him?
28: We should.
26: Yeah, 100%. We'll be there.
0: Fevy's good on a red carpet. We've seen that before. Peking Duck's album, Paradise, out this Friday. Just two sleeps to go. First album ever, which is insane, boys. Nuts. We're so pumped for you.
26: Yeah.
0: See you at the Logie Sunday, and then we'll see you in the hotel room the next morning.
1: Yeah.
0: We're on.
1: Love it.
0: Thanks,
26: and
0: boys.
26: Then obviously, it'll win everything. It'll be number one all over Australia, and you're going to win another ARIA.
0: Yeah.
26: Bang.
1: Let's go. We have another hotel party.
26: Yeah.
28: We'll see. We'll see what happens. We actually have no expectations, you know.
0: No,
28: I'm holding my hand.

0: Little bit, which is great. She's on
1: another
0: the
1: roll. Cashier for Bowler Cashier, yes! From the payroll. From Mando.
0: Now, she does come in every morning, and she has to be in here at a certain time. And she got in the car this morning, and she's not very perky in the morning.
2: It's 4:30 in the morning, yeah. Not going to be up and about.
0: Yeah, she's not perky.
1: It is technically, but it's still nighttime.
0: But you told me about a dream you had.
2: Yes, so Dad and I had an argument, well, not an argument last night. We were debating what time to leave because we weren't sure if we were to be at 5 or 5:30. So I was just a bit stressed. And I had a dream last night that I'd slept through my alarm and Dad just decided to not wake me up just to teach me a lesson.
1: Funny. Oh, funny.
0: Mate, great parenting.
1: Feb would do it.
0: Great parenting.
2: That's exactly what he'd do. Anyway, so then Dad calls and was like, Amanda's really mad at you. And then all of a sudden I was in the studio and Amanda's yelling at me and everyone's yelling at me and I got fired and it was really stressful.
0: She's really stressed. She thinks it's real.
3: Yeah.
0: Are you scared of Mando? A
2: little bit.
1: Come on.
0: You're scared of Mad Mando. What was he saying to you?
2: Just that I'm really irresponsible and that I took it for granted and it was just, I don't know.
0: She was
2: very
0: cry?
2: Mad at me.
1: Have you been in a meeting I've had with her?
0: Did you cry?
1: Sounds like something I've
2: yeah,
1: been
2: I was
1: told.
2: Crying.
0: She cried. Mando made you cry.
1: In your dream.
0: All right, she's done.
1: Straight off to HR.
0: Yeah.
1: Who's in trouble?
0: Straight to HR. Mando.
1: Mandog for not turning up in her dream or Mando for making her cry?
0: Hey, mate, this kid's a Nepo baby. Mando's it's Mando. Oh, man, Mando's on the line.
3: Is she?
1: It's Mando.
3: She's there. You guys got it? Producers just...
4: We're just trying to get it. We're not sure
0: oh,
4: if we've
0: God.
4: Got
0: now,
4: it.
0: Now she,
1: come on,
0: now
1: Mando.
0: She, now she will hate us.
2: I'm going to get fired.
1: I still remember.
0: Now she thinks she's going to get fired.
1: When you have a bad dream about work before work, though, it's never good. I used to work at CUB, Carlton United Brewery, in the call centre. And there was one night, my entire.
0: I had shares in them.
1: I did not. My entire 8-hour dream was about working in the call centre. So it was like I did a full shift in my dream, and I woke up and called in sick.
2: I dream about full shifts all the time around my room. I dream about a full day doing clients.
0: Really?
1: Oh, you're so lucky, though. Runway Room's an incredible brand.
0: My daughter's
2: incredible.
0: In here. I'm not going to tell you what I dream about.
4: Hey, Lenny, I've got some bad news. Mando's screening our calls.
0: Oh.
2: Uh-oh.
0: Oh, no. Hey, enjoy your last day, bro.
5: Orders up. Fifi, Fev and Nick's happy hour. You are welcome.
1: Now, Fev, obviously, former AFL great. Dead set superstar. But not only
0: don't
1: that,
0: don't embarrass
1: Fev.
0: Me, man.
1: Not only that. Not only are you, you know... Dual Coleman medalist, Hall of Famer, 3-time All-Australian. Italian Team of the Century. You are a massive sports fan. In this room, we are big sports fans. Now, last year was a big year in sport. Brisbane Lions went back-to-back. Rory McIlroy in the golf completed his career grand slam. The Philly Eagles won the Super Bowl. It was massive, but I think we can all agree there was one sports story that ruled them all. Shut
6: up! Now, he works with Dan Does Footy.
7: Yeah, he's from Fox FM. Isn't he?
6: No, that's Nick Cody.
7: Oh, that's right.
6: Yeah, Brian. Sorry. Fev. Oh, he's got it. Who's gone to him now? Because that's the bloke he works with.
7: Nick Cody.
6: That's Nick Cody. Danny Southern's come off. He's had enough.
7: That's his work partner. All we need is Fifi out there now.
6: Oh, it's a free kick.
7: Who is it? Number 50.
6: That's Nick Cody again.
7: It is. Fev's mate.
6: That's
7: Cody.
6: Cody. We go short to Jeff Farmer.
7: Sherbo's too close to the man on the mark. Even Mick Cody's giving him instructions on how to kick. That is something. Shervington's kicked the goal.
6: Mick Cody's has put his first of the night through.
3: Wow.
0: Yeah, it was a huge story.
1: How could you forget? You know, 4 disposals, 100% disposal efficiency, kicked a goal.
0: We haven't forgot game. Because you mention it every day.
1: Well,
0: glad it's over.
1: It's not even just me at Marvel Stadium. I've got a seat. Bay 25 at Marvel. I've got a plaque on a seat with those with those perfect stats. And the Legends game is coming up in a couple of weeks. Fev, you are captaining.
0: I am the Vicks.
1: Victoria.
0: Yeah.
1: Crushers back, baby.
0: Oh, you're back.
1: The All-Star. What do you mean you're back? Fev's mate, Nick Cody, is back.
0: You're not an all-star.
1: I am, again.
0: No,
1: two-time
0: but you're a
1: all-star about to be.
0: You're a Victorian.
1: I know, they've given me the all-star spot.
0: I don't want to burst your bubble. They must be struggling for numbers.
1: Oh, obviously, they've gone back. Who went perfect last year? Who's got the 100% disposal efficiency?
5: 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Fifi, Fev and Nick's happy hour. You are welcome. Fifi, Fev and Nick. Sydney's 104.1. 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
14: Have you heard about the thunderous bit of winter in Melbourne? 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
3: Penny in Lilydale. Hi, Penny.
4: We're from a farming family in the middle of New South Wales, so different breed. My brothers, I was the youngest of five. I would do anything they'd tell me to, so I held up a rat while they shot it.
1: Oh, what?
4: They missed and got my hand, and my dad, his treatment was methylated spirit.
1: Now, Cody, you went and had a bit of surgery. What did you get done yesterday?
2: Three little fillings. Remember to floss the back teeth and stay off the sugar fatty, because they said you can do the left side today and then come back and do the right side another time, and I said, let's just get it done. It took 90 minutes in the chair, a lot of deep drilling, but a lot of numbing. And I sent you guys a video afterwards.
5: I was sort of going to the dentist before the radio this morning. I sound f***ing grouse.
2: I'm a real fucker and fucker tag.
1: So you did the right thing. You went in and saw a dentist.
2: Yes,
1: but we're joined in the studio by Phil in Phil.
6: Good morning.
1: What do you do? Audio? What do you?
6: Yeah, audio something.
1: Yeah,
6: I think.
1: Audio.
6: Yeah.
1: Audio.
6: I just hang out in the back room and.
2: Yeah. He lurks in the dark.
1: You work, yeah, because you can't really see you in there. Or you just see you drinking coffee and munching on stuff.
6: I actually do a lot of like communication to you guys as well.
1: I can't see.
6: Ignored.
1: Because I've got Gronky sitting in front of me, Leon, and I literally can't see you. But I was told of a story this morning about you've chipped your tooth on the weekend.
6: Yeah, well, not on the weekend. It was actually literally on Monday. I was sitting there. So I wear a watch every day.
2: Yeah.
6: And I took it in the other day because the battery was dying.
2: All got stuff going
1: on. Right, yeah, right.
6: I was like, okay, cool. I'll get in and get the battery changed. So I did that, but he fiddled with the crown.
1: Yeah.
6: So like the bit that you use to change the date and stuff. So he actually completely screwed it up. So I was sitting in the back there on Monday and I noticed that the date had flipped over and the time was wrong. So I was like, okay, quick, I'll fix this up. Crown's really tight.
2: Mm-hmm.
6: So I was like, okay, well, I'll just use my front teeth and pull the crown
2: metal
6: out
2: on
6: the metal thing so I can fiddle with it.
1: Now you need a crown.
6: When I was in there, had my teeth on it, felt a crack in my front tooth.
1: Oh.
6: I was like, great, okay, I've done a bit of dental work here. My enamel is absolutely cooked, but that's fine. And then I was like feeling it with my tongue and it had this little sharp bit. Like where it would.
1: Yeah,
6: because like the front, it was like the front bit of my tooth like chipped up, and then I had this
1: you can see it.
6: Sharp little bit at the front there. And I was on the phone to my sister, and I was feeling it on my tongue. I was like, that's so annoying. So I just grabbed a nail file and just filed it down, you know. And here we are, still alive, still standing.
1: You filed it down with a
6: like a fingernail file, I'm going to go to the dentist still just to get the sharp bit off because it was really annoying me.
1: That's like put your fingernails down on a chalkboard or something.
2: My mate Brett Blake, comedian, chipped a tooth and did the same thing with a Leatherman.
7: What is wrong with you people? 13 10 60. That is our number. If you've got a story similar, if you know someone that has done surgery or some form of medical procedure on themselves, give us a buzz. We'll take your calls after this.
0: It's called Fifi Fevenick's Happy Hour, and we take that pretty seriously.
7: 13 10 60. Fia Queen's off sick, boys. We're talking about do-it-yourself surgeries. Have you done a medical procedure on yourself?
1: Yeah, and we found the audio I was talking about before the break. It's Gazza from
7: Germana,
1: beautiful part of the world. Got a drive-in down there. And this is what he did to himself.
8: Yeah, so from surfing all my life, I ended up with these fluid, like, man boobs on my bottom ribs from arching my back and rolling side to side as I paddle. So I went and saw a bloke, and he said, yeah, I can do it. I should have noticed something was on with the first thing when he made me wear a blindfold.
3: What?
8: But anyway, after that.
1: Was it a black market surgeon?
8: He's had a bit of a play day. He'd given me, like, 12 holes. Coming from everywhere, like from me belly button up, coming from every side. That night, the mate came round, and when the mate came round, I'm standing in the backyard having a pee because I couldn't go to the toilet, and I was like a shower head with just
1: all coming out of the holes.
8: 12 holes. Yeah.
1: Gary, you could be my greatest caller.
2: Gary, this could be the most relaxed recollection of medical malpractice I've ever.
1: Yeah. He's a sprinkler.
2: Should have known something was wrong when they put a blindfold on me.
1: Oh, God.
2: That's the cheap version of a general anaesthetic. We can't put you to sleep, so we'll just cover your eyes up.
1: Oh, God, that gets me just so up and about. Anyway, I can't wait for these calls because I don't know whether it's going to be grim.
2: Of course it's going to be grim.
1: Oh, God, Zach.
2: That's the whole point.
1: Morning, Zachy from Bundoora. How are you, mate?
9: Good, mate. Hello, fellas.
1: Yeah, G'day, Zach. Good. What DUI have you done to yourself? DIY, okay. Not DUI. That's a different sort of...
2: You also did that to yourself, though.
9: It wasn't on myself. It was my cousin back in the childhood days. So he had a killer wart from memory. I'm not sure if it was hanging off his pinky or his elbow.
2: Yeah.
9: But either way, it was a joint. Anyway, he was hanging onto this thing for ages. He hated it. One day, he decided to get my attention while I was holding a pair of scissors, and he gave it a snip.
1: Oh! And cut it off.
9: Yeah, with a smile on his face, and I was I was cringing. So
1: did it grow back?
9: It didn't, surprisingly.
1: Well, Zachy, I used to have warts on my knee when I was younger. Oh, same age. Josiah's had it differently, but I had them on my knee, and I went and saw the doctor, and they said you can either burn them off like cold ice or wee on them. Your urine. So every day in the shower for like 6 months, I'd pee on my knee, and the warts, what they went.
2: I would have just frozen them off.
10: I'm not sure if we did say it or not, but can we just say a blanket, do not try any of these things at home, please?
7: Yeah, smart.
1: Oh, mate, wee on your warts. It works, man.
7: Yeah, you meant to.
2: Josiah can't on his one. You meant to twist it back on yourself.
1: It's something in your urine that burns it off.
2: It'd be an acid.
1: And I just didn't want to.
2: Uric acid?
1: No. Because when the doc's like, I'll get ice and burn it off, I'm like, that's going to hurt. I'll just wee. I do it every day.
2: It stings for 3 seconds.
1: Sorry, hero, who did a big story about getting a couple of little fillings. Like, shut up, mate.
5: I had the fiddle going to the dentist before the radio this morning. I sound f***ing grouse.
1: Hey, Zachy, you win an Uber Eats voucher. Oh,
9: legend, thank you so much.
1: No worries. Oh. Mitchell from Greenvale, morning, mate.
11: Good morning, guys. How you going?
1: Yeah, hey, good. Mitchell. What procedure have you done on yourself?
11: I used to deliver alcohol for a living, and I was dealing with kegs on a regular basis, and one day I got my thumb jammed between two kegs. And it made the fingernail, like, really dented in my thumb. So, and I got sick of trying to like bite it and get it to grow back normal. So I just got the pliers and pulled the whole nail out.
2: Man, that's like a form of torture in war. God. You just did it to yourself.
11: It sucked. But it grew back, but now it's like really thick and not as dinted though.
1: How long? Hey, that's a win. How long did it hurt for after that?
11: It stung for probably like a good day or two.
1: Mate, who would have thought when you got the pliers and pulled the fingernail off that you would have won an Uber Eats voucher?
2: Yeah.
1: Congratulations.
2: Send us a photo of your cooked thumb, please. Love to see it. I wish everything grew back thicker if you cut it off. I know what I'd be doing.
1: I've never seen Josiah melt so much over
7: these.
1: I can't
7: do this. I've got my headphones. I haven't listened to those last two calls.
2: Yeah.
1: Troy, how are you, brother?
12: What's happening, man?
1: Not much, mate. Not much.
2: This is going to be good.
1: This is going to be real grim.
2: I just know.
1: What have you done to yourself?
12: Look. The boys do you want to cut open a concrete slab of the demo store? So I said, get out of the way, give me the saw. I was in shorts. I started cutting up the slab, and then bang, the blade exploded. And one of the boys was videoing it, and all the shrapnel went straight into my leg. Lucky one of the labourers was a nurse, and he pulled as much as he could out, and then went to the doctors, the medical clinic, and they said, nah, there's nothing else left in there. All good, got it. And I'm like, there's something here. He's like, nah, all good. 4 months later, my leg starts weeping. Little spike sticking out of my leg, so I grabbed a Stanley knife blade, sliced my leg open a bit more, took the missus tweezers,
2: dug
12: it into my leg. Oh, she hated it. She was like, what are you doing? I'm like, nothing. You just don't worry. Took her tweezers, stuck them into me like about 10 mil deep, and pulled this piece of shrapnel out. There's about 25 mil long.
1: You're like Iron Man.
12: Oh, mate, don't worry about that. I've still got it. I've got the videos, got the pictures.
2: Oh, please send them.
1: Oh, send them through.
12: Yeah,
1: We'd love to see that.
12: I will send them through.
1: Hey, well done. You're a tougher man than I am, Troy.
2: Tough as shrapnel.
1: And order yourself some dinner tonight. Uber Eats voucher. Well done, mate.
12: Done.
0: Beefy, Fev and Nick's happy hour.
3: Now, I did something I've never done before. Fev, you do this all the time. And I have watched you make purchases off Instagram.
1: Oh, welcome.
3: I've watched you not receive the items.
1: Yep, that's a lucky dip.
3: I've watched you receive the items that don't work, like mm-hmm. the soap that's supposed to get rid of the greys in your hair.
1: I think it would if I pursued it.
3: I don't know.
2: That it no, you did.
1: No, I just had a couple of cracks.
2: What did you just get recently, Fev? That you said something's wrong with it.
1: I brought a steamer thing on the internet, and it's for like your stove. You can do it in your shower, and it just gets rid of all and it's gross. And I was like, this is. It was your Barbie.
3: Is it work? Does it work?
1: Well, it's got an American. It's American.
2: Oh, an American. You need like a travel
1: cost
2: adapter.
1: Like 400 and something American.
2: Oh. Like
1: it was cost a lot. What did you buy?
3: Now, Saturday night, I was having a wild Saturday night. I was in bed and I was just doing a bit of a scroll before bedtime. And I'm not actually a doom scroller. I don't find Instagram that interesting. I just like to see what my friends are doing, and then I go, oh, this is it. But if I have something I'm interested in, and right now I am obsessed with Katie Price and mm-hmm. her grifting husband of three, that she married after 3 days, Lee Andrews. I can't tell. I'm going to talk about that later in the show. But because I was in that wormhole, I had that thing where you're just mindlessly scrolling, and then something popped up, and I made this
2: Hello
3: purchase.
2: Hello, Harvey T-shirt.
3: No. I made this purchase at 10 past 10 on Saturday night, and I love it. Well, I haven't got it yet. I don't even know if I'm going to get it. That's the whole point.
1: Was it from England? Where was it from?
3: I don't know. I just pressed shop now, and then it took me to the page. I was too tired to think about, am I sending my money? Am I giving my Apple Pay details to some dodgy company in the Cayman Islands? I had no idea.
1: Was it Australian?
3: I had no idea.
1: No, when you paid for it.
3: It says options to pay, and I just clicked Apple Pay.
1: Yeah.
3: So they've... but anyway, here it is. It's a makeup bag. It's just a makeup bag.
1: That's good.
3: I like it.
1: Yeah.
2: Did you get a receipt?
3: Late night shopping is no good. No good.
1: Let's buy stuff together.
3: No, I don't want to do any more.
1: You've got to get involved. Instagram buying, because it's the whole,
2: feel left
1: like,
2: out.
1: Look, Fee's brought that, right?
2: Yeah.
1: Now,
3: you don't even need it.
1: You don't need it, but now you're like, will it come? Won't it come? And it's like
3: it's gambling.
1: Yeah, 100%.
0: Three voices, too many lols. Fee, Fev and Nick's happy hour. Fee,
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0: 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You are welcome. 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Sydney's 104.1. 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I'm not
1: afraid. Yeah. I'm not afraid. Take a stand. It's been a ride. Everybody. I guess I had to go to that place to get to this one. Now some of you might still be in that place. If you're trying to get out, just follow me.

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2: 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Our favourite couple on there, Rick and Taylor, you might know them from this.
3: A good person to think about who is a billionaire, who lives in a quiet luxury home, is Kim Kardashian. You're designing the Axel Voorhout version that she lives in.
4: Voorhout.
5: Architect designer, that.
4: Voorhout. Voorhout. Axel
5: Voorhout. We got two.
4: Brendan Favola.
5: Yeah. See what's that?
2: Here they are.
6: Bang. Morning, Rick and Taylor. How are we?
4: Good morning. Yeah. Good. I just love how you go similar to that.
6: Yeah. Yeah. Mate, it was close. I'd like so many people sent me that.
4: I tried to send it to you, but couldn't.
6: Oh, really? Why not?
4: No. I don't know. Your messages aren't on or something like
7: that. DMs are full. Oh.
4: Yeah, that.
7: He's a busy man.
6: Taylor slid into me DMs. Yeah.
4: I tried to.
7: Now we should have said, I've got a cashy for you. Yeah. And then he would have opened it.
6: Hey, how's the block going?
8: Oh, magic. Yeah, it was something I'll be ever so great. As you did, Feb. You know what more can a father ask for but to spend 3 months with
6: your daughter? Lenny's out there.
8: Something I'll be ever so grateful for, and an experience of a lifetime.
6: Well, that's what the fathers say. Now let's see.
7: Taylor,
6: what did you think working with Dad?
4: No, it was so special. He annoyed me a little bit. I cried 3 times.
7: It's not bad.
4: Through the whole 110 days, only three times. But
7: it's
4: it was because of him.
7: Once a month.
4: Wouldn't let me paint, but yeah.
6: 110 times.
4: No, 110 days.
6: Shows. Days. That's a lot.
4: It is a lot, yeah.
6: That's like 4 months.
7: Yeah.
4: Yeah, almost.
6: Jeez. Cool,
7: I would have just subbied it out. Call some other people in.
8: Yeah.
7: Well, I couldn't do it with my parents.
6: I'm actually getting some stuff done at my house at the moment, and the guy who's doing it worked on the block, and he said he got kicked off the block because he was using something that he shouldn't have been using, like an easier ladder or something. Right. Does that happen a fair bit?
4: Full on rules, yeah.
6: Yeah, there's full rules.
4: Safety.
6: He broke the rules because he was like, this is easier, and they said, you're off.
4: Yeah.
8: Pretty strict.
4: Safety first. Absolutely.
8: And then it's your safety's first on the show. And but yeah, look, it was something I'll obviously.
6: Now, how did you get along with the other couples? Now, it's the first time we lived together in block history.
4: Yep, yeah. Share house.
6: Yeah, how was that?
8: Look, you put 10 adults in one household. You're bound to get some heat. And
4: but yeah, surprisingly good.
8: It was good. Yeah, they all got on really well.
6: Come on,
4: except you, Dad. You can
8: bit of shit towards the end, but it was
4: Dad had to clean up after everyone.
8: Yeah, a little bit of a mess.
7: Oh, but Dads are used to that.
8: Dads are used to it.
7: Yeah,
8: right? I was the grandpa of the house.
6: Were you?
8: Yeah, I believe I'm the oldest block contestant ever.
6: Mate, you look great. How old are you?
7: Yeah,
8: I'm 63.
6: Wow. Oh, Taylor loves it.
7: What's the secret? Yeah.
6: Mate, what are you?
4: People thought we were together. People thought we were a couple.
6: Oh, really?
4: Not Mother Jordan.
8: Well, the black don't crack, Nick.
6: Mate. You're the peptides? What are you on?
8: No, not at all.
7: Mauritian.
8: Mauritian, yeah. Yeah.
7: Vicious Mauritius. Yeah. My best mate growing up, JJ, in Hoppers. Yeah. Mauritian.
6: DJ Vanna Brown's Mauritian.
8: She
6: is. Yeah. Yeah, she is.
4: She is.
8: Yeah, so. And I just I think just been active, Fev, you know, as you are.
4: You're not active.
6: Oh, there we go.
4: You need to work out more. He's knee recos is.
8: Yeah, the body's gone, but I think just mentally, just I love what I do. Put the nail bag on every day, and I still do. And probably another couple more years, and I think the body's just about had enough. So
6: now you're happy with the end product?
8: The end product.
6: Beautiful area.
8: Oh, yeah, mate, gorgeous. I had no idea, Fev, how beautiful Mandalay was.
6: Oh, it's beautiful. That peninsula is a stunning.
8: But it's, you know, Taylor has never designed and styled a house in her life, and I think...
6: Has she done anything?
8: Yeah,
4: I've done plenty, thanks.
8: But, yeah, I think...
4: I did well.
8: Yeah, the end result.
4: I got slammed, but I did well.
8: The end results, it's going to be great.
7: It's no Altona Beach, though. Don't pump it up too much.
4: No, stop. I didn't want to come back to Altona.
7: Yeah. No!
4: joking. No.
6: Now, speaking of the houses, and obviously it's huge at the end, you all go up, and there's a chance you could win nothing. Are you worried about that?
4: Positive vibes, No.
8: Yeah, look, it's a concern, not just with us, but just everyone. We've put a lot on hold for this. And, to think that we could make nothing is scary. So scary.
6: You need to get some dude in that's loaded.
4: Yeah, you got mates? Yeah.
7: We'll send Husey along to get some Husey
4: for real.
7: He'll snap Husey. One up.
8: He's good.
6: He'll be yelling at the seagulls down there, and you go, hey, buy the house, and he'll go, how much? Hey, there was a bit of controversy this week with Chantel and Wyatt threatening to quit. What happened?
8: Oh, there was just a muck up on the
6: over budget.
8: Not
4: Huge blow up.
8: On the accountant side of it. It was nothing to do with them. And unfortunately it made them look like clowns on Prime TV. So look, it was something that the accountants overlooked, and the apologies were there, and they copped it on the chin, and Scotty and the head producer got there and apologised, and yeah, they walked back in. So,
6: well, speaking of Scotty, you do give a good hug.
4: Oh.
6: What did you do to poor Scotty Cam? You put him in hospital.
4: I asked if I could do that, and they said, yeah, go for it.
6: What did you do?
7: Put him in hospital?
4: Jumped on him.
6: Yeah.
4: Give him a hug, because I'm a hugger.
6: Yeah.
7: You are.
4: Tell.
7: Yeah. You are. I put my hand out. I'm a big handshaker.
4: Yeah, no, you just straight right dodge the hand.
6: Mate, Dr. Goodrum walked past him to give him a hug, and he's like, no, don't hug.
4: Yeah, he does. He had no choice, because that was a...
7: I was in a headlock before.
4: He had to catch me, otherwise he was on the floor. Yeah, that was... Sorry about that.
8: You know,
6: so what did you do?
4: So I jumped on him and gave him a hug, but then Sevelay did it as well after me, so that's double unts-unts on him. And then there goes the knee again, and he's limping around, poor thing.
6: And he got put in hospital.
4: But yeah, he had a knee reco a week before that. No one told me that.
6: Yeah, well, that's not... That's
4: not that I would, that, not that it would have stopped me.
6: Well, that's not on you.
8: No.
4: No, it's not.
6: Did he say anything? Was he off-site for a bit? Because he hasn't been on the show yet.
4: What, me jumping on him?
6: Yeah.
8: No, he's okay. He just said, like, wish you had a time where you can do that. But,
7: bit of unts-unts.
8: Bit of unts-unts.
7: Never expect that.
8: Cop that.
6: Have we got any goss? Give us some goss. Just some dirty goss for all these blockheads. Because a lot of people watch this show.
8: Dirty goss. There's not a lot of dirty goss.
6: Who hated each other? Who's your least favourite?
7: Oh, Taylor's got someone in mind. Come on.
4: You know what? I'm upset, all right? Got along, and now I'm watching it.
8: I think they wanted to put a snake.
4: I see that there are snakes, and I knew it in the end as well, but not, yeah. Not
7: you don't realise until you watch the show back and you see what people are saying behind your back.
4: Well, yes.
7: Yeah. During filming.
4: You know, and then poor dad thinks everyone's amazing and loves everyone, and then they're behind his back.
6: Potting
4: talking him. Smack, yeah.
7: Now it's time for a bit of hood us.
6: Who was talking smack?
8: Oh, there's a few talking smack, Fev, but it's just, I think the
6: test. This is your platform, mate.
8: I think the test was putting everyone in the same house was a big challenge.
4: No, it wasn't. It was everyone playing the game, which is fair enough. It's a competition. But
8: we got on so well.
7: Rick's playing the long game here.
6: No, Rick, mate.
4: He's beating around the bush.
8: No. But yeah. No, it was, there's a bit of shit that goes on. But
6: yeah, Taylor, come on.
4: No, red team.
6: Red team.
8: Yeah. Red team.
6: Oh, bang.
8: Red team.
4: Just there really you go. Upset.
8: The Cowboys.
6: The Cowboys. Just no good.
4: Yeah. No, they're great. No.
8: Oh,
6: For everyone listening in the car, Taylor hates the Adam and Jolene.
4: Is this actually going on radio?
7: Yeah, no,
6: this is a pre-record. You can say what you want.
7: Yeah, we're just at a cafe having a chat. Yeah.
6: you just went, oos, oos.
2: 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You can stream it as well. Melbourne, get behind them. Father, daughter, Rick and Taylor from Altona. Doesn't get any better.
6: Are you still in a WhatsApp group with everyone?
4: Yes.
8: Yes, we are.
4: I'm going to cop it. Oh. No, but they don't listen to it in their state.
6: Yeah, this goes national, bro.
7: Yeah.
6: No,
7: six or seven.
4: Hi, guys. Miss you. Love you.
9: It's called Fifi Fevenick's Happy Hour, and we take that

0: very soon, actually. Saturday the 22nd of August, 9 a.m, Coburg Velodrome.
1: Yeah, it's pretty simple. If you're single, come to the Velodrome. Bring your dog. We're going to matchmake you. Anyone can come. We're going to match you with someone. It's going to be huge. Usually in a doggy park, or you take your dog for a walk and you're single, the dog usually does all the work for you. It'll go up to another dog, sniff it, and then you go up and go, oh, God, I'm so sorry. My dog does this all the time. How are you? You want to get a coffee? Like, is that how it works?
0: Absolutely it does.
1: I don't have a dog.
0: No, yeah. It's the greatest spot because they break the ice for you.
1: Yeah. And we love our singles party. We are, when you think of singles and parties,
2: it's
1: you think
2: show.
1: Of Fifi Fevernick. It's our show. We've match made a lot of, we've had babies. Our boss, Mad Mando, well, mate, she's living with her. Are they married yet? Fiance, they're pretty close.
2: Let's just say that. I think she's on a plane.
1: Yeah, I think she's on a plane. We can say anything. Mate, she's very lucky to have Drew. Now, we have got some big prizes to give away on the day. So whoever's there, wait for this. They're going to win. We're going to give two holidays away, valued at $5K each.
2: Wow.
1: And don't worry about, we look after the humans, but we want to look after the little animals too. Two dogs can win a year's worth of prime dog food, which is bloody expensive.
0: Yeah, vet recommended fresh single protein diets formulated for Prime Health. Prime 100, loved by pets and vets. A year's supply for two dogs is worth so much money.
1: So much money. You're just talking about your dog food that you...
0: Oh, it costs so much. I spent over $180 a month on my dog.
1: Hey, we've got a caller, Callie from Ringwood. Morning, Cal.
3: Morning, Fev and Nick. How you going?
1: We're very well. Hey, tell us your bad dating app story.
3: Oh, look, I would definitely say they are hit and miss, and I've had several misses over my time. thankful that my current partner I did meet through online dating, but my worst story I would probably have to say, I did have a guy who at the last minute worked out he wasn't going to make it to the dating time, so instead of letting me know, he sent a mate.
2: Oh, he's gone to the bench.
1: At least he's thoughtful.
2: Yeah.
3: Oh, yeah, well, yes and no. It was a really awkward dinner to be walking in and going, okay, I don't even know who I'm looking for or what his name is.
1: Oh, now, wow. And did the date go okay?
3: Yes and no. I never saw him again, thankfully.
2: So was it an upgrade from who you matched with or a downgrade, Kel?
3: Well, I'd say borderline to have someone decide it's appropriate to send someone else, I suppose. That's not really a great thing to upgrade from in the first place,
1: I'm tipping it was a downgrade.
0: Thanks for your call, Kel. Hey, don't forget, put this in your diary. It's exactly 10 days away, Saturday, 22nd of August, 9 a.m, Coburg Velodrome. Going to have food trucks there, vendors, photo booths for the kids. Prime 100 will be there with their incredible food as well.
1: And remember, the prizes desire. We're going to give two holidays that valued at $5K each.
2: Wow.
1: You have to be there. It's going to be packed. And also, for the little dogs, two dogs can win up to a 1 year's worth of prime food, which is priceless.
0: It's going to be an incredible day. Chuck it in your diaries. Tell your single friends. Let them know and keep it locked here at the Fox for all the details.
1: I wonder if that works, you know, like a big, massive pit bull, like a big dog, like a Great Dane or something. They'd eat a lot of food compared to a little Chihuahua.
2: Yeah. It's like when you hear the story, it's like a year's supply of beer. It's like for Josiah or Fev.
4: 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Fifi Fev and Nick, 104.1 Today FM. 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
1: Now, earlier today, our dear producer Kieran wanted to share something, but it was very personal, and so we wanted to do it earlier in the day and record it. So if it got to the end and he felt like it was too personal and didn't want to put that out to Australia, he had the option to do that.
22: We found it so beautifully moving, and we think you will too.
1: Yes.
22: It's left us in floods of tears.
1: But it's wonderful, and I implore you to listen.
23: I moved to Australia 14 years ago, and it's hard to keep in contact with your family, and your family get older.
1: Yes.
23: I don't know if you know that. Everyone gets older.
22: Yes.
23: And a lot of people will probably resonate with what I'm about to say. My granddad, I saw him last year, and he has Alzheimer's. And he doesn't remember me.
22: Oh.
23: Which means I can't call him.
1: Oh, Kizzy.
23: I can't FaceTime him. And this weekend, something big's happening in my life, and it means not a lot to a lot of people, and I'm already crying. So he knows that I work in radio, and they smile every time that I get a new job. So when I got this job, I got a congratulations, but it has to be explained to them in very slow terms who I am, what I'm doing. But they're very proud of me. They live in my hometown of Lincoln still. Him and my grandma still live in the house that we go to every summer for 6 weeks. And so what I've done is I've written a letter, and I want to read the letter out on air. Because they know what I do for a living.
22: Yeah.
23: This will make sense to him.
22: Okay.
23: It will make sense to my nan who sits next to him. And I just want to read the letter out.
22: Mm-hmm.
1: Well, I'm already crying.
23: And it'll mean a lot to me. And I'm sure there'll be a lot of people who are in a similar situation to me who aren't able to do things like this.
22: Mm-hmm.
23: And I just want you to know that when you move away from home, no matter where you are, it's hard. And sometimes you can go months and months without speaking to someone. I spoke to my granddad in person last year, and I was very lucky to. And I don't know if I will again, because he doesn't remember me. So I've written him a letter. I'm going to read it out, and I'm going to get my uncle to go and play him this recording. I'm going to start the letter. You can look away from if you need to. Hi, Granddad. I hope you're well. I'll try to keep this short, but I need you to hear this. I'm hoping that as you listen, it brings back some of the same magic it brings up for me. When I was 8, my world felt like it was falling apart. Mum and Dad were breaking up, and I was so little, I had all these overwhelming emotions in my head, and I didn't know how to carry them. I didn't know at the time, but I was completely lost. Right in the middle of that, you stepped in and changed my life. And I remember it like it was yesterday. You took me somewhere brand new. It's a place called Sinsel Bank. It's the home of Lincoln City Football Club. The funny thing is, I didn't even care about football then, but you took a punt on me. And Granddad, I can't tell you how unbelievably grateful I am that you did. You introduced me to nail-biting cold winter days, sitting in the stands, trying to warm our hands on scalding gravy-flavoured drinks, getting hot chips and a pie and saying, don't tell Nana, that we'd just finished them because we would ruin our dinner. And that was our secret for years, our ritual, pie and chips, every Saturday. I remember our very first game together. It was September 26th, 1998. Lincoln played Fulham. It's a fixture that we've laughed about ever since. Because our clubs took two different... Those two clubs have taken two entirely different paths. Fulham went straight up to the Premier League, and Lincoln, we're pretty shit. We got relegated, and we spent most of my childhood watching us lose. We lost that first game 2-1, but walking out of that stadium into the cold air, something inside me had changed. I was hooked on Lincoln City, and it mainly has meant that I'm hooked on heartbreak. But we showed up every single week. We'd walk up to the turnstiles, and you'd look at me and say, have you got your season ticket? You knew full well I didn't, because you never let me take it home, because you know I'd lose it. But I realise now as an adult that you kept it safe because you were taking me to my safe place, away from all the stress of what was happening at home. And this weekend, for the first time in over 60 years, Lincoln are back in the second tier of English football, the Championship. And the football gods have a real sense of humour, because our first game, back in the big time, is against your boyhood team, Middlesbrough. So I wanted to read this today, and I wanted you to hear it before Saturday. Because when the whistle goes this weekend, I won't just be watching the game. I'll be thinking about the 8-year-old boy who desperately needed an anchor and the granddad who became one. I'll be watching, and for the first time in my life, I'll be cheering for both teams. As they say, up the Imps. Come on the Borough. But mainly the Imps. Hear it.
0: And he's beautiful.
22: So that's why we started the show in floods of tears. Grandparents are incredible.
0: What a beautiful letter.
22: Yeah, and we wanted to ask you on 131060 if you have similar experiences, if that resonated with you in some way, the role that grandparents play, particularly when there's separated families, is so important. And just those little funny things that you used to do with them, the regular things that now are core memories.
0: I feel like there'd be a lot of those moments too. I think your pie and chips and keep it a secret from the other one.
22: Yeah.
0: I reckon there's a lot of little secret treats going on.
22: 131060, give us a call now. We've just had an emotional read out from our producer, Kieran, who is from the UK.
0: Yes.
22: And his granddad has dementia. And the only way he thinks he might be able to communicate with him is if he writes a letter and gets his uncle to read it to him. And it's all about the importance that the game of soccer, is that what you'll be calling it over
0: football.
22: Here? Football. Played in their relationship very early on and how crucial his grandpa was, especially during his parents' separation, in keeping him strong and making him feel like he had a home.
0: Yep.
22: He's going to set you off again. We've asked on 131060 if it resonated with you. Donna, how are you?
3: Hi, I'm good, thank you.
22: Did you just get into floods of tears like we did listening to that?
3: Yeah, I pulled the car over.
22: Aww. Your grandparents were important in your life?
3: Definitely. So, unfortunately, we lost my mother to addiction, and I owe everything to my grandparents. They took me in, and yeah, I don't imagine life without them. About the age of 9 or 10, they finally realized how bad it was, and they took me in permanently. And I remember that was the first time I got a bed.
0: Donna, how? Sorry, I'm going to try and keep it together.
3: That's
0: enough
3: okay,
0: to talk.
3: Me too.
0: But how amazing! I mean, I'm sorry to hear about your mum, but that's also their daughter. Like they're going through. They're not immune to that pain as well, and then they're just jumping into the role as parents again. Like it's a pretty, just wonderfully human and empathetic and caring thing to do.
3: Yeah, like I have 4 of my own children and a bonus stepdaughter, so we have 5, and now I know the gravity of what they did, and I wouldn't be the human that I am today, and I wouldn't be the mother that I am today without them. And
22: are they still with you, Donna, or have they passed away?
3: No, so it really resonated hard. I took care of Pop the last 4 or 5 years. He died last year from complications from dementia. So the last probably year, any given day, he wouldn't really know who I was. But, yeah, ours was humour. So he was a prankster and a jokester, and he'd hide the cup in plain sight at the dinner table and go, "Oh, who took it?" And you'd go, "Yeah, righto, Pop, very funny." Or he'd go, you know. It'd just be the most ridiculous things. And throughout the dementia, you'd hear it 30 times a day. Like his was knock-knock jokes. And now they bring me so much joy. And he might not remember who I was that day, and he might think I was just another care nurse, or he might be cranky, but, you know, we'd have a joke and I could see him again.
22: Oh, Donna, thank you so much for calling.
0: Good on you, Donna.
22: Calling up.
3: Thank you. Thank you for letting me thank him.
0: Thanks, Donna. We got Tori. G'day, Tori.
2: Hey, how are you?
0: Oh, I mean, we're tear-stained, but apart from that, we're pretty good. Tori, how are you doing?
2: Oh, we're all a little bit teary-eyed after these stories.
0: Yeah.
2: So I'm sorry, I'll probably just make it worse for you.
0: Well, welcome to the club. What have you got?
2: This is therapy.
0: Yeah.
2: So when I was growing up, my mum had a lot of disabilities of her own, and my dad wasn't around for many years. And so Nan really stepped into that second parent role. You know, she was always the one who was up at the school, at every performance, at every, you know, dance concert, taking me to practices, doing all the things and stepping in where Mum needed that help. And we were just so incredibly close. It was like everything I did, it was, oh, can Nan come? Can we do this with Nan? And unfortunately, we lost my mum when I was in my early 20s. And it's, Nan and I, our relationship just became, if it wasn't already close before, she became like my mum and I became like her daughter. And we spent all of our time together. And in the last couple of months of her life, when she was in palliative care, I cared for her a lot with the rest of my family. And I would say to her, "Nan, I haven't even had my kids yet. I want you to be here to see my kids." And she would say to me, "I'm going to send you your babies. I'm going to send them to you." And I felt like I needed that purpose to keep me going. And it was only a short while after she passed that I actually found out that in the last couple of weeks I was nursing her. I was pregnant. And now I've got that little girl in the back of the car with me. And all of the little funny phrases I say are all of hers. And, you know, we talk about great nanny in heaven. And she was one of a kind. She was naughty and funny and just full of magic and made everything magical, you know?
22: Well, Tori, what a...
2: That's for my little girl.
22: It sounds like you already are, Tori. Thank you so much. Thanks to Kizzy for sharing his letter with us. We can't get to all the calls coming in, but we know that you get exactly how he's feeling, and we appreciate you all calling in.
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3: I'm not known for being good with my money. And this has always been the case. The first ever decent paycheck I got when I first got a job in TV, I bought a Buck Hunter arcade machine, and then I got an accountant and he said, hey, you need to pay half of that money in tax. And I said, I don't have it. I've bought a Buck Hunter machine. I once paid twice for a hike that I didn't do. That was thousands of dollars in each payment, and then I didn't do it, and I couldn't get the money back for either of those payments.
4: Didn't you pay for some art or something once that was a prank?
3: I thought it was a real Picasso, and I was shocked that I got it so cheap, and it was just a print. let's not forget, I am the owner of the most expensive tent in the Southern Hemisphere.
4: Yes.
3: A building job that just came in 20 times over budget. Anyway, I've been going back through some of the things, and there's a loop that I'd really love to close. Do you remember on this show when I went halves with the show and bought dinner with Dennis Rodman?
4: Do I remember? It was like one of the highest. I feel like it might have even been COVID times.
3: Yeah.
4: And it was a highlight for me of our time working together.
3: Yes.
4: I don't think... Of all the things we've done, I think it was one of the things you've been most excited about.
3: I was so excited about it. And then, so I had to get my own way to America, but we bought it. It was a charity auction.
4: You convinced the boss to pay half.
3: To pay half. And so it was $15,000. I paid half. The company paid half. And then lockdown after lockdown after lockdown happened. And the dinner has never happened.
4: No.
3: So I want to go and have dinner with Dennis Rodman.
4: You want to claim your prize?
3: Yes.
4: Yes. Well, why don't you?
3: Because I don't know who's got it, where it is, how I do it.
4: Oh, don't you just text Dennis and go, we're on?
3: I don't know.
4: I mean, we can't even really help you here because, to be fair, I didn't have anything to do with it. The producers did. And I don't think anyone from that time is still in our production team.
3: Our executive producer no longer with us, Vale.
4: No. I mean, alive, but just not on the show anymore.
3: No.
4: No.
3: Caitlin, who was always also with us, Vale.
4: But not only do you want to go do it, you want to do it because you've spent so much money on it. Like, you want to see your purchase through to fruition.
3: It's probably gone up in value.
4: Okay, well, do we have a time that you could do this?
3: Yes.
4: Okay.
3: I'm hoping to go to the States soon.
4: Okay.
3: And so I'm going to be in Dennis's vicinity.
4: Where is Dennis?
3: In the States.
4: LA or?
3: It doesn't matter, off-white or wherever he is.
4: Okay.
3: Yes.
4: Okay.
3: Jesse, do you remember this?
5: Yeah, well, I remember because I actually bought it.
3: Yes.
5: So I was responsible for the purchase of it.
3: So you have the details?
5: And then I didn't do anything else with it. I gave the details to the producers, so I have no idea what ended up happening with it.
3: So the most capable person that we have ever worked with, gorgeous Annabelle, she is on maternity leave, but she is still with us in the team, and she was around then, and I think if there's one person that can, if not already know where all this stuff is,
4: and make the dinner happen. It is absolutely Annabelle.
3: And even if she doesn't, she's going to be the one that I think can fix it.
4: South Florida is where you need to get to. It's where he lives.
3: Oh my God, that's where I'm going!
4: Are you?
3: That's so weird.
4: What? Is that a joke?
3: No. I was just chatting to Sammy about it.
6: I also just looked at the thing you bid on that Jesse bought from the website. Yes. You know how it has dinner with Dennis Rodman?
3: Yes.
6: You know you still have to buy the dinner?
3: That's fine.
4: What do you mean?
6: It's like dinner with Dennis Rodman, and the first thing is valet for two people. The winning bidder is responsible for the cost of the meal.
3: Yes, because I guess it's fair. He's doing it for charity anyway. He shouldn't be out of pocket. That's absolutely fine. We are going to chat to and find out. We're going to chat to producer Bell up next and find out if I'm having dinner with the worm, aka Dennis Rodman. That's next. And if you have just joined us, we're here to collect our debts.
5: This is 6 years in the making.
4: Yeah. 15 grand you spent on a dinner with Dennis Rodman. You bid on it. It was a charity auction.
3: Yeah.
4: You convinced the company to go halves with you. And we've been waiting for a time for you to be in the States so you can claim your dinner with one of your heroes, Dennis Rodman. And you are now going to be in the States. You've discovered you're actually going to be in South Florida where he is.
3: Oh,
4: this
3: my
4: is
3: God.
4: perfect.
3: It's written in
4: the stars. Are aligned.
3: But unfortunately, no one knows where any proof of this purchase of this dinner is, or how. I don't even know what it would be, I guess, a receipt or something, and how we...
5: Yeah, no, we definitely got the receipt because we got an email saying you've won and this is what the plan is, but because it's COVID, we have to be a bit flexible. And then we don't know what happened.
3: I hope they're very flexible. Mm. One person who we thought might be able to get to the bottom of this.
4: She keeps all receipts.
3: Yes, is the best in the biz. Producer Belle. G'day, Belle.
7: Hey, guys. I do keep receipts.
3: Oh my God. Firstly, Belle, how are you? How's motherhood going?
7: I'm great. The baby's just woken up, so we might have a little noise in the background, but okay. I'm good.
3: Guys. Okay, that's
7: we miss
3: good.
7: You. We miss you. And when I say my heart is beating out of my chest right now, mm-hmm. and that for the last 6 years, if anything's kept me awake at night, it has been Dennis Rodman.
4: Really?
7: Like, I just don't even know where to begin.
3: Did you know this day was going to come at some point where...
7: I, to be honest, I think a year ago I accepted that maybe it was all gone and... and that maybe I was free.
3: And maybe you could sleep easy.
7: That
4: makes it sleep easy. Is it, so $15,000 was what was spent on this, $7,000 from Tommy and $7,000 from the company. Is it time, do you feel, for us to come clean to Tommy?
7: Yeah, so I personally, I thought it was time to come clean a long
6: time ago. And I was on team...
7: Like, let's have a meeting about this every single day. I want to reveal. And everyone was like, let's just play it out. Let's have fun with this.
3: Annabelle, no. I'm not talking to you, Carrie. I'm not talking to you, Carrie. I need a moment with Annabelle. Annabelle, I expect this from other people. I didn't expect this from you. What's happened?
4: Well, you don't know what's happened yet.
3: But I've spent...
7: Yeah, you don't know. Exactly.
3: Well, I know $7,500 of my money's gone.
4: So,
7: and as Carrie said at the start, I keep receipts, Tommy.
4: First of all...
3: What?
4: I've been in many of the meetings about Dennis Rodman as well. I've been complicit, I will say. And it's one of the things that's brought me most joy.
3: What?
4: So... Very early on, like a couple of months after you bought the auction item.
3: Yes.
4: What happened, Belle?
7: So, yeah, I just kept following up with the auction house saying, just, you know, give me Dennis's contact. All right, well, then give me Dennis's PR. Like, how are we going to make this work? And then, yeah, I reckon about a couple months after, it was revealed that Dennis was no longer interested in participating in the auction item.
4: So then we decided that we wouldn't tell you and that we'd find an elaborate way for you to go all the way to America to have your dinner with Dennis Rodman, who wasn't going to be there. And the hours spent coming up with crafty ways to get you overseas for a dinner you were never going to have was
3: so
4: no...
3: You, oh, so I was going to spend, let's say, another 10 grand getting
4: mm-hmm,
3: over there. So hang on. I have so many questions.
4: Yeah.
3: Did we get our money back?
7: And that's fair enough, Tommy. You're allowed to have questions and we need to answer them.
4: I mean, I don't know whether the money back chat should happen off air or on air.
3: And what do you mean on air? Of course. Tell me now.
7: Okay. Well, essentially, the company was refunded the full amount and the finance team from 6 years ago know that your half is owed to you.
3: They've kept my money.
4: Well, because the,
3: is this true?
4: Because they couldn't give you the money because
3: why?
4: Then you know that it was that it wasn't happening, and we were trying to come up with a prank on you. So we
5: who knew our finance department does pranks.
3: I know this will make no sense to only people who know my brain, but I'm so angry at you guys that you. Stopped now. I'm just about to go to America. Why didn't you tee up a meeting with this non-existent Dennis Rodman?
4: I did just say off air then, can we see the prank through? And Kizzy, our producer, just said it's gone long enough. Kizzy, did I not say this then? Should we see it through?
3: You could have sent me to South Florida and have me stood up at a restaurant.
4: Hey, that's telling, what I wanted.
3: Telling everybody that I was meeting Dennis Rodman.
4: That's what I wanted.
3: Is it everyone's first day in radio?
4: That's what I wanted.
6: It's my first day in radio, apparently. No, I felt bad because I don't want you to go all the way. And then we can't be there because we've got no money, famously. We can't be there.
3: You could have spent the $7,500 of my money and sent a producer over to dress up as Dennis Rodman and sit with a singlet.
5: What? We were going to send you to see Dennis the Rodman. It was just going to be an old fisherman.
3: That's also good.
5: You're going to fly into Vegas for 24 hours and come back.
7: I think we even have a conversation thread with that guy too.
6: Do you?
5: That's so reading messages from July 2022.
4: 2022. This has been going on for four and a half years.
5: Nah, sorry. 2020. Dennis the Rodman idea.
4: Oh, sorry. So this prank has been going on for 6 years.
3: And you stopped it when I'm just about to go to America.
5: To be fair,
4: I tried to see it through. It was Kizzy that said to not see it through.
3: This is a real throwing under the bus.
4: No, did you not see us have a meeting out there before?
3: You should be a united front.
4: Well, I was like feeling so guilty because I remembered that you don't have your money back.
3: So they have owed me $7,500.
5: Mm. Yeah.
3: When can I have it?
5: I don't know.
4: Good luck.
0: Deja vu? No, just some best bits from the other afternoon.
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4: It just makes you feel so good. Screaming at the top of my lungs.
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4: She's so cool.
1: Bangers after bangers.
0: Taylor is queen. And now they're going to love you back.
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3: I love to have a bit of fun on the phone. Mm. And I've done this before, but I've never had it bite me on the ass quite like it did. This was last night. I was out and I called a friend and she didn't answer and she called me back. And I went for the age-old prank. I said, I can't believe you. I said, I saw you on the street, and that's why I called you, because I could see you. And I saw you take your pocket out of your phone, look, see that it was my number, and then reject my call. Just a little joke, right? Because yes. I couldn't see her. I was at a restaurant. I couldn't see her. And she goes, oh, my God, I'm so sorry. I had no idea that you could see me. And I was like, oh,
5: you
3: nah,
5: hurt your own feelings.
3: Nah, I was joking, but ouch.
5: Yeah.
4: So that actually happened in real life this morning. Like, I was literally, so two weird things happened this morning. I'll tell you the second in a minute because it involves you. But the first thing was I pulled up behind my girlfriend who was getting in her car and she had her phone in her hand and she was looking at it. And I was like, oh, that's my friend. And I was pulling in. And so I dialed her number. She looked at her phone and didn't answer. And I was like, I can see that your phone is there.
3: And was she doing stuff?
4: Like, she had a coffee in her hand. I thought, oh, maybe. So nah, little me, little time. Me, I thought, oh, she's just going to get in the car so and, then, call me. And then
5: yeah,
4: call
5: yeah,
4: me.
5: Yeah.
4: She didn't. Yeah. But then the other thing that happened.
3: Were you with someone else? Were
4: yeah,
3: you
4: I
3: like,
4: was with my. No, oh no, my, I was going to meet my friend. But oh at that God. Point, I was on my own.
3: Because it's even worse if you've said to the person you're with, don't worry, she'll
4: don't
3: call me
4: back.
3: She'll, she'll obviously call me.
4: No,
3: she'll
4: but then me. Another funny thing happened was we went to the park that you were often at and we were walking the her dog. And then I saw you with your dogs and I was like, oh. I'm just going to keep walking.
3: You snogged me at the park.
4: Can't say hello.
3: Why?
4: Oh, it was too far away. I couldn't be bothered. I recognised the dogs first. It's I was like, even, oh, that's Tommy.
3: If not even for me, I've got two of the cutest dogs in the world.
4: I know. I turned around right as you were picking up. I was like, yeah, he's busy.
3: Conscientious dog owner.
4: He's busy. It was drizzling busy. A bit and I wanted to get to
5: he's
4: the car.
5: He's got poo in his hands. I don't want to chat to him.
3: But Rocky and Rambo.
4: I know. I was going to say hello to them. Anyway,
3: why?
4: I couldn't be bothered.
3: I thought you were trying to repaint your dog image and you've just what? Snobbed my dogs.
4: No, it's not the dogs I snobbed, it was you. And it's snubbed, isn't it? You don't snob them, do you?
3: I don't know.
20: It was a bit snobby.
3: Yeah.

0: had some technical glitches. We've had some different studio running around. And I thought for a second we weren't even get to give away this cash.
1: Because always got time to give away the cash. Christy, $5,700 on the line.
2: Oh, my God. Let's do it.
1: How badly do you need it right now?
2: Very much so. Washing machines just died and so is the dishwasher. So come on, home appliances.
1: Oh, that's no fun, Christy.
2: No, it's not. But this will change it all.
1: Yeah, great. Well, let's hope you get it.
0: Christy, our friend Jesse here is going to say start. You just have to say stop. And if it's bang on 5 seconds, $5,700 is all yours. Does it sound good?
2: Got it.
0: You ready to go?
2: Yes.
3: Start.
0: I mean, that felt pretty good to me.
1: That felt really good, Christy.
0: I wonder if it's that it could have been the technical problems. It could have been us having to run around the building madly. It could be something in the juju. You know what I'm saying?
1: I get it. I get what you're putting down.
0: Christy, our little furry friend here has kicked his ball to the back of the room. He hasn't had a ball kick in a while because no one's been getting anywhere near the mark. But you, my friend, I think are pretty close. For $5,700, how did Christy go? It's close, Christy.
1: Christy!
0: Oh, my gosh. Oh, come on, dishwasher. Come on, washing machine.
2: Come on.
0: Come on.
3: Five.
0: Come on. Yes.
2: Yes.
3: Point.
0: Yes.
2: Yes.
3: Zero.
0: Oh, my gosh.
1: Christy.
0: Christy, we just need to hear one more zero, and all this cash is all yours.
3: Three.
1: God.
0: Oh.
1: Christy.
0: She's gone. Carrie.
3: Valet.
0: She's gone.
1: G'day, Mitch. At least she won't have to do the washing anymore.
4: Going.
0: Oh.
1: Jesse's playing funny buggers again.
0: How are you, Mitch?
4: Yeah, good, thanks. How are you guys?
0: Oh, I mean, my heart is in my mouth, Mitch.
4: I just thought I finally got through and I'm just like, oh, one call is too late.
1: Nah, the $5,700 is yours for the taking, Mitch.
4: Perfect.
0: Are you ready to go?
4: Ready to go.
3: Start.
4: Stop.
1: Felt a bit too long, I think, Mitch. I don't know,
4: though. Probably, but I'm not good at this game normally.
0: Hey. Mitch. We don't need
1: Let
0: to
1: us tell you you're not good, Mitch. Yeah. Tell yourself you're good.
0: Yeah. That's our job to beat you down, Mitch.
4: Perfect. Well, let me have it.
0: Let's find out. For $5,700, how did Mitch go?
3: 6.08.
4: Perfect. Thanks, guys.
1: Oh my God. What a very sweetheart.
0: I know.
1: Oh, well. Ellie.
5: Hey, guys.
1: We want you to win some cash, babe.
5: I want to win some cash, babe.
0: Oh my God. Am I allowed to join in this babe game?
3: How much cash?
1: $5,700, babe.
3: Oh my God. That's like heaps.
0: Ellie, what are you going to get? Like a Birkin bag?
5: No, I've actually just bought my first house, so I need to furnish it.
0: With Birkin bags?
3: Yeah,
0: sweet. Am I even saying the right thing? Is a Birkin bag a thing?
1: Ellie, do you want a Birkin bag?
5: A new couch sounds good.
1: What is a Birkin couch? Bag?
0: I don't know. That's what I'm trying to ask if I'm even saying something that exists.
1: You know I'm not a designer girl, so I'm not sure what a Birkin bag is.
0: Is a Birkin bag something? I'm getting a thumbs up from out there. Okay. Ellie, let's hope you win this Birkin couch. Are you ready to go?
5: Yeah, ready.
3: Start.
5: Stop.
1: Felt long again.
0: I was just trying to work out where I've even picked up Birkin bag from.
1: It's
0: Hermes Birkin bag.
1: of course, our audio producer Tim knows about it.
0: He is just looking at us with such disappointed faces. So why is it Hermes and Birkin?
1: But Birkin's the type of, I don't know. Why am I pretending?
0: Is Birkin yelling at us now? Brand?
1: Does anyone care?
0: Sorry. Yeah.
1: What?
0: Yeah.
1: What?
6: Yeah. It's Hermes, which is the brand, but it's designed, the name of the designer is Birkin, I'm pretty sure.
1: But Birkin doesn't have his own line of anything.
6: No, it's a woman.
1: She doesn't have her own line of anything.
6: No, I don't think so. I think it's designed from either a woman who is...
3: Just to be clear, this is the bag that Ellie doesn't want.
0: Yeah.
3: Okay, just
6: checking. Yeah. It's a famous woman from
1: Jane
6: back
1: Birkin.
6: In the day, Hermes.
1: Jane Birkin.
6: Yeah.
0: It should be called
7: time, Tim.
6: It really didn't help much.
0: It should be called a Jane.
3: Still on the couch, Ellie?
0: If my name was Jane Birkin, I'd call it a Jane.
1: What's the... Oh, no, Merkin. Sorry.
0: No. Ellie, do you want to buy a Merkin?
5: Never heard of that one.
0: Oh, should we make Merkin bags?
1: Yeah. I'm sure they're already out there.
0: They probably are.
1: Absolutely.
0: God, oh, God.
1: Yeah.
0: Just don't sniff my bag.
1: Ellie, oh, my gosh. Ellie, you ready to find out if you have won $5,700?
5: I'm ready.
0: Come on, Merkin money.
3: 6.41.
5: Oh, wow. Oh.
1: But guess what?
0: What?
1: We have some news. Mm. Next week, the time game. Give me some music. Jesse. Next week.
0: Yeah. What's this?
1: The time game.
0: What's this? Yeah.
1: Jackpots.
0: To what? The jackpots every week.
1: To $10,000.
0: Get out of it!
1: So I think I'm at the age where I can't learn anything new.
0: That's not true. It does make you an old dog.
1: Yes, I'm an old dog.
0: Can't learn new
1: woof,
0: tricks.
1: Woof, woof. Yeah. now I just want to do all the different dogs.
3: Now
1: noises.
3: You're a dog that's learned to meow, so maybe you can.
1: I didn't meow.
3: Wasn't that, what's meow?
1: Meow. Yeah, is that a cat?
3: Yeah. So you've learned another thing.
0: You can do a sexy woof, though.
1: What's
0: woof?
1: Because I realised, this is what's made me realise I can't learn new things. I cannot understand instructions to any new board games. If I didn't play the board game as a child, I am unable to learn it now. So I can play Uno.
0: How often is this happening?
1: I can play Scattergories and I can play Pictionary, maybe Charades. But if you give me, I went to play Piggy Piggy or something with the girls, and I, after 15 minutes of them waiting patiently for me to read the instructions, I read the same set of instructions 5 times and I looked at both of them and I was like, girls, I can't work out how to play this. So I put it away and took out another game. All these little cute little games.
0: What about
1: they have.
0: That Squish the Cat game? I've played that with them.
1: Squish the Cat.
0: You make a cat out of Play-Doh that comes with molds, and then you've got to try and get around the board without the cat getting, they get like chopped in half, they get splattered.
1: Oh, well, that's I don't know where fun. That's gone.
0: Have you not got that I've anymore? Got, it might even be called Cat Splat or something.
1: Mm. What?
0: It was
1: I don't
0: really
1: remember
0: fun.
1: That.
0: Anyway, but don't they just teach you?
1: No, because they hadn't learned it. They're new games that people have given them. And I realise my brain, I don't know whether it's my age or it looks at the words.
0: Be very careful here, Jesse.
1: No, but
0: I
1: it
0: don't
1: looks
0: think
1: at
0: it's
1: the words,
0: age.
1: But they're not going in. I can't work it out.
3: When you were a kid, did you learn board games or card games by hearing the rules? Because I don't think I ever did. I think I could only learn by playing.
1: But somebody in our family has to know the rules. Otherwise, how are the kids going to learn it? But like, Carrie, I don't have a mystery person that can be like, I know how to play Piggy Piggy.
0: Carrie, this is really tough for us to answer because the options you've given us are, is it my age? And we obviously don't want to say that. And so if it's not that.
1: Yeah. Then I'm just stupid.
3: No, intelligence. No.
1: Board I'm here games to say that I can't follow instructions.
0: That's, Jesse, great. Board games are out of control.
1: But even recipes. I now don't really follow a recipe. I just cook from my head because if I look at a recipe, I'll look at a recipe, right? And then I'll walk to the fridge and then have to go back and look at the recipe again to see what I was meant to get from the fridge. And then I come back and I'm like, I got flour, but what was the other thing? And then I measure the flour and then have to look again to see how much of the flour I was meant to put in. Like, I can't follow the steps and do anything else. I need the book, like, at my face.
0: I'm also confused at the flour being in the fridge, but...
1: no, like, if I go to get butter or flour and it's, like, one cup of flour, I can read one cup of flour, if like, it, 5 times and still go, how many cups of flour did I need?
0: If it helps, I reckon I look at a recipe 100 times when I'm cooking.
1: So it is an age thing.
0: It oh, that's hurtful.
1: Not but a shit anything.
0: It could be both.
1: I can say that now that you're over 40. It's an age thing for both of us.
0: It could be both, Carrie.
1: Yes.
0: We could be old and stupid.
3: Oh.
1: Yeah.
0: Okay, well, that's nice to know.
1: Yeah,
0: good.
1: Let's run it together.
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14: Hey, we've got a special guest in the studio. It hasn't been for some time. Big Orgs. How are you, Orgs?
15: Hello, boys.
14: I know
15: Hello,
14: you
15: Orgs.
14: Used to do the whistle when you came in.
15: Yeah. Still got it in you?
16: No.
14: Can you unlearn a whistle?
15: Oh, it's like watching Jordan try and dunk. I can't do it anymore.
17: I'm getting too old for this.
14: Gosh. There you go.
15: There it is.
14: Jordan's like, come back, guys. I can do it.
15: Just had to warm up.
14: The reason why you're in is because a little while ago on the show, we had a guy called Christian who wrote in with a $1 million idea, and he promised to tell us as long as we didn't steal it from him or tell the public. We broke that promise.
15: I still do feel a bit bad about that, Hawks. Did you hear that episode at all, Hawks?
16: No.
15: Fine if you didn't. I almost think we start with this.
14: Yeah.
15: Jack and I heard the idea, then we told Andy, and Andy's like, oh, no worries in stealing that. Hmm. His $1 million idea was essentially hairdresser at the airport.
16: Right.
15: And you can get a haircut while you wait for your plane. It was called Air Cuts. And you just, you know, it's a time saver that there's a barber at the airport. And he'd done some maths and he was like, look, three hairdressers. I think he had them working round the clock 365 days a year. But the numbers looked good based on that maths. Mm. He was like, everyone want haircuts. A lot of people wrote in and said, hey, two camps really. They either said, I've seen this. Or I did this. There were a few people saying, yeah, we tried to do this and it didn't take off.
14: Which you'd had before and a number of your inventions. That's why I've got you in here, by the way. If people are new to the podcast, welcome by all means. But Hawg's very famous on our show for having a lot of inventions over the ride. Some of them have gone on to be amazing and we laughed at them at the time. Which was what was the one that you think was the biggest?
16: It was needabitahelp.com.au.
14: Which is just our Airtasker now.
15: It's Airtasker. Yeah. You did invent Airtasker.
14: Yeah. You also invented WeatherBet at one point where you could bet on the weather. That now occurs. You can actually do that. The gym train we thought was a good one where you could go to the gym on the train during your commute. That one hasn't been invented yet. But it's
15: I think you invented seated cycling at a desk.
14: Yeah.
16: Yes.
14: That was to power your lamp, the desk lamp, though, I think.
16: The work workout, we called that.
15: That's right. Yeah. I mean, there's so many of these ideas. You know, you were an absolute ideas machine back then. You probably still are, Hawks, but
16: the skin-coloured phone was one of my favourites.
14: Oh, that's right. So you could be on the phone. This is before hands-free. You could be on the phone in your car and police wouldn't know.
15: Of all the ways to break that law, getting a phone that matched your flesh tone is one of the more interesting. Not even a cord, not even a hands-free cord that blends in, but just so you can really have a hand distracted.
14: We just think you have an eye for a great idea.
16: Yeah.
14: So Hamish just told you Christian's idea about the air cuts. So a hairdresser at the airport. As far as million-dollar ideas go, what would you rank that between 1 and 10?
16: Well, if you want to call it a million, you need to earn millions, right? Like you've just got one person cutting it. Like have you got a whole team there?
14: Yeah, I think that's the idea. You could potentially franchise, but
16: I don't love it because you're not going. Like I need my guy.
14: Yeah,
16: everyone needs your guy unless you travel that much.
14: Yeah,
16: maybe once every 6 weeks. Doubtful. Yeah. I don't know. I don't love it.
14: So what do you give me out of 10?
15: Should we rate it between 0 and 1 million?
14: That's a good idea.
15: where does it land between 0 and 1 million?
16: I think about 450,000.
14: Let's do 4.5.
15: No, I like this. I like this.
14: Going to be confused. So what we're going to do...
15: 450,000 out of 1 million.
14: So what we're going to do, Hawks, is since then, people have written in going, that idea was terrible. I've got the million-dollar idea. Now, Hamish and I discussed it. We're not going to invest anyone's ideas. That's for Shark Tank. We don't want to be another show.
16: No.
14: We're welcome to if you wanted to.
16: Right.
15: God, this would be an amazing full circle because our old segment was you listing your ideas and then people ringing up saying if they wanted to invest. So, Hawks, if we can marry you as an investor now with some of these ideas, by all means, go for it. But what we thought we'd do as a service is go, we're probably not going to invest. I mean,
14: yeah,
15: we can barely get our act together to make a tall hat. So we're trying to break the record for world's tallest hat, Hawks. Yeah. Just because I know you're listening to the show. Yeah, cool. So we're not going to do that. But what we can do is at least give them some critical feedback from our favourite inventor and possible investor.
14: Just quickly, when you say we're not going to do that, we are doing the tall hat. We're not going to invest. We are going to invest. Yes,
15: you're right.
14: Not going to invest. Sorry. So let's start with Heath. Heath, Hawks is here. He's going to give you a rating. What's your million-dollar idea?
18: Hey, guys.
14: Hey.
18: My idea is roll-on Vegemite. So essentially just a roll-on deodorant, but Vegemite. You could dance.
15: Hawks has just looked at Andy and mouthed, I had that idea.
14: Roll-on
16: butter, I think.
14: He did roll-on butter.
16: Didn't I? Roll-on butter.
14: Yeah, you did roll-on butter for the show back in the day.
16: Yeah.
14: Do you think a change to Vegemite increases the idea or is better idea or...
16: Well,
18: or honey.
16: I think it's even worse.
14: honey. He's happy to go to honey. What are you giving out of 10?
16: Oh, the problem with the million dollar. So the problem, that's Vegemite. So you're going to have to sell it to Vegemite.
14: Yes.
15: Yeah, you don't.
16: Is that your million-dollar idea to sell it to them?
18: Yeah, definitely. Yep.
14: What are you thinking?
16: Oh, I think like a 150,000.
15: You Hawks for using my scale. Andy's trying to get the 1 to 10 scale going. I'm sticking to the 1 to a million. Okay, that is the tough thing because Vegemite...
16: Sounds better for it.
14: Yeah.
15: Vegemite will own it. And also, if you go in and pitch it, even if you've got the tech, they can just go, yeah, we were thinking of that.
14: Yeah.
15: See you later.
14: Heath, what do you feel about that? It's a $150,000 idea.
15: Still good money.
14: Still good money.
18: Selling a bit short there, I reckon.
14: Okay, well, good luck and let us know how you go. All right, we go from Heath to Jack. Ahoy, Jack.
19: Ahoy, boys. How are you?
14: Yeah, good. Do you have a million-dollar idea for Hawks? We haven't got to the million yet.
19: Oh, I do. So the problem is, you know when you are eating dinner, it might be a wrap or a burrito or a soft taco, and you put it down on your plate and it all just unravels?
14: Yeah.
19: Edible sticky tape.
14: Edible sticky tape.
16: Right.
19: That's the one. Yeah, here we are. Solve all the problems. You can wrap it around, have it different flavours.
15: Is it tasty? Or, like, can you tell it's in your mouth?
19: No. Well, you'll have a flavourless one, I reckon. And then maybe, you know, for burritos, you could have a salsa-flavoured one.
14: What's it made of?
19: I was thinking maybe rice paper, something like that. Or, you know, those Listerine strips, whatever they use for that.
15: Yeah, they do get pretty sticky.
14: Okay, so you haven't checked out the technology yourself.
15: This is one of those things where if the technology worked, you go all day long. The tricky part would be taping something to a burrito and having it stick the way we're hoping for it to stick. Mm. That could be the tough bit of the science.
16: Then you're going to get sticky hands. The concern is that nearly a third of the inventions that I pitched to you guys back in the day, your feedback was to me, Hawks, you can't, that's not an invention. You haven't come up with the technology.
14: Yes. So that's what you're giving him.
16: Yeah.
14: Yeah, Jack. I mean,
15: it's good tech but that's the leap to make. It's sort of like going boots that can walk on the roof. And you go, oh, okay, great. But how?
14: Yeah.
15: Well, you use science to stick to the roof.
14: Let's say it can work. I still don't see when I have my burrito wanting to spend the time
15: to tape it up.
20: No, but maybe then it becomes part of the burrito, like pre-taped or something.
15: I worry that we're going to get to a stage where a small piece, it's like wrapping a birthday present, a small piece of tape that you might use to wrap a birthday present won't be enough to hold the pressure of the burrito.
14: Yep.
15: And you'll have to do a full lap of tape around the burrito. And I worry in that instance, is that going to be too much tape to eat and it kind of gets stuck in your mouth? It doesn't dissolve the way we want it to.
19: One full wrap around, I reckon.
15: One lap. The really tough part about this is you're going up against the geniuses at Old El Paso. Now, every invention they come up with is to keep a burrito together. We've talked about it before on the show.
14: Yeah.
15: They've got the bucket burrito, the boat burrito, the pockets.
14: The pockets.
15: Yeah. Everything's made to reduce spillage. It's their number one enemy.
14: What about instead of a tape, a corn chip hook? So when you wrap and then
15: like a fish hook.
14: Yeah, like a fish hook that then clips onto the other side. And you have two holes on the other side of your wrap.
15: Almost so are you thinking like when you use a bandage, like in your first aid kit, that hook mechanism that keeps the bandage tight.
14: Yeah.
15: That's not bad, one of those. Made of corn chip and rice paper, made of a completely edible technology and very, very sharp when it hits the taco, but your mouth can't feel it.
14: Oh, exactly. What do you think for Jack Hawks?
16: Oh, I don't like this at all.
14: No.
16: I think it's a one.
14: A $1?
16: No.
15: $1.
16: $100.
14: Okay, yeah. He's got back to my scale. Sorry, Jack. We've got time for one more. Luke, ahoy to you. Luke, do you think you've got a better idea than edible sticky tape?
21: Yes.
14: Great.
21: 100%.
15: Well, okay, thanks for joining us. No, far away, far away. What do we got?
21: Right. It's you guys have had cans of drink, say cheeky beer before, yes, I presume?
15: Mm-hmm. Yeah. I've had one of those.
21: So, and you've been to the pub, I presume, you know, Old Mate. You've been there.
14: Yep, we've been to the pub and other pubs.
21: Yes. So when you order, say, a pot that comes with a handle, how nostalgic is that feeling? But you can't have it at home with a can, can you?
14: No.
21: Until now, we have created the can cradle, which is an aluminium strip that clips onto the side of your can with ease and creates that feeling of being at the pub holding a handle at home.
16: Oh, I love it.
15: So it's a handle for a tinny.
16: Yeah.
14: Would you prefer to use a handle while you have a can?
21: Yes.
16: Maybe.
14: Well, I never am holding a can going, I wish I had a handle.
15: I do like a handle of beer, but I think I like the glass element.
14: Yeah.
15: Drinking it like that too.
14: I don't think.
16: Remember how I had an invention?
14: Well, we tried to bring this up for you, the slab of pots.
16: Yeah.
14: And so, Hawks, I think this is, it might not be better than Luke's, but the idea was if you've just moved out of home and you haven't got your glassware yet, go to Carlton Draft or whoever and grab a slab of pots. And it was pot glasses with caps on it.
16: But yeah, it's a screw top.
15: There was beer in there.
14: And there was beer in it.
16: It's a giant screw top.
14: And then you drink the pot, but then keep all the glasses at home in your share house.
16: I think they were concerned that it was going to break, like in the slab, it could break more because obviously the stubby is more of a rounded glass.
14: We went down the track with it and tried to see whether they'd come in it, but no, it didn't get through prototyping.
16: But the other point is that it's just better drinking out of a pot glass.
14: Yep.
16: So you're having more fun that as well. And later on, you get another glass.
14: Yes, but if we go back to Luke's idea.
15: This sounds like an idea that was next 10 years ago.
14: What do you think about clipping a handle to a can?
16: I love it. I think that'd be great.
14: So what are you giving Luke?
16: Bloody 900.
15: I mean, like Ando did not see that coming.
16: No, I think it's great.
20: I think we've confused, though. I mean, Hawks does love a beer, so I think that's what I feel like we're
15: there'd be people there going, hang on a sec, I invented edible tape. I was barely getting 100 grand. Luke, if nothing else.
14: Yep.
15: I mean, amazing eventually. Good luck. Yeah, 900 grand, they'll give you heaps of confidence, you'd think, to take it to the world.
14: Yeah, good luck, Luke. That's the well, you don't win anything today, but you've definitely won the vote of confidence from the show.
0: Yeah.
14: Yeah, that's all you need.
15: Yeah, perfect. Yeah, there you go. He's happy.
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3: Ahoy to me, Ishaku. Hamish.
4: Okay. Tough one. We're Japanese.
3: Yeah, you're in the ballpark.
4: There is a lot of words and things in Japanese culture.
5: Mm. I feel like we've been to Japan a few times. Were we samurais once and sumo wrestlers another time?
4: Yeah, I think we were. Weren't we type of swords one time?
3: Mm. Yep. Not today.
4: Okay,
3: this is something, to give you a clue, this is something very dear to the show, you would say. It got a very strong link to the show. Ahoy to my Keire, Jack.
5: Ahoy.
3: And I am the Sikare.
4: Oh, which I heard means superior Keire, which is one rank above Jack's.
3: So it's something in Japanese culture that we also do in the Hamish Nandy podcast culture. And we do it, you and I do it.
4: Oh, is it bowing? Is it bowing? Is it types of bow?
5: It's the types of bow.
4: And there are different types.
3: There are different types of bow for the types of greeting.
5: That's a great one.
3: So, yeah, the eshiku, 15 degrees, Ham. Is that bow?
4: Yep.
3: That's there. Even I can get past that.
4: On a normal day, I'm not even getting going on that.
3: That's a casual greeting.
4: Yep.
3: Just that one. The kire, 30 degrees, Jack.
5: Yep, we're getting somewhere.
3: A little more formal. Using greeting a superior at work.
4: Because with my one, at 15 degrees, you wouldn't even be looking at

0: the most formal bow.
1: They don't go lower than that.
2: They don't go. So we're guaranteed below 90 on our show.
1: I'm at 110, yep. I reckon. 110 yep. degrees from vertical.
2: Yep. So they're not going anything. They're anything all acute, like that. Their angles.
1: Remember I told you about the court bow that I learned about, which is just the head.
2: Yes.
1: So at Government House, there's a Government House, and when you meet the Governor General, you are told to do a court bow, which I think there was a few military people there, and they were like, yep, no worries, we know what that is. I was like, guys, help us out. What is that? And it is just a bow of the head.
0: Just a nod.
2: That's a nod. But a bow of the head's a nod.
0: Yeah.
1: It's a meaningful nod.
2: Ahoy also to Connor Donaldson from I think he's New Zealand, but living in Bristol in the UK. He went to hamishnerdy.com to tell us what he's been up to.
3: Big ahoy from Bristol, UK. Connor here. I have the day off today, thanks to you guys. While I was working yesterday, I was listening to the podcast. I was sliding a large piece of plywood off of a pallet at about chest height. At the same time, you guys were talking about the lady sniffing poo. I started laughing. I let go of the board and the edge fell onto my foot, right behind the steel cap, obviously. It's currently bruised and swollen, but luckily not broken. By the time this reaches you, I'm sure it'll be healed. Cheers for the day, all fellas.
1: I mean, I think that was in the pre-Conclave episode, wasn't it? Where we were talking about Jack just 86ing one of those, just not letting that person through the Conclave.
2: Yes. Yeah.
1: Which was a good move.
0: Not the chosen one. Or the chosen number twos, as it would be.
1: Would have been. So it's remarkable speed to be able to upload.
2: Hey,
1: that's
2: great. We've sorted out the website. They're coming in thick and fast. HamishNerdy.com. Hey, it's fair to say, I'm not going to say 50% of correspondence, but I'd say 20% of correspondence to HamishNerdy.com at the moment is hat-related inquiries for our quest to get the tallest hat and break the record.
1: In the world. What I love about our listeners is it's got this urgency about it that it's sort of like it's the town project,
2: yeah.
1: And everyone's like, I need to tell the guys something. Like, I've got an angle here, and I've got just so you know, have you thought about this? Have you thought about that? And we of course have our crack team designing the hats.
2: Yeah, update for them to come.
1: I was going to say, let's get an update from those guys happening, because I feel a bit guilty actually being this far out of the process.
2: Mm-hmm.
1: But the thing we can take care of is how this is going to run when we actually have a crack at the world's tallest hat record.
2: And now we were going to reach out to Guinness, and we have made some
1: inquiries.
2: But look, Jack, there's a fair bit of palaver, and as a show, we try and keep palaver to a bare minimum, don't we?
1: Hate it. It's bureaucracy.
0: Don't the Guinness World Records have a duty of, like, if you say you're going for a world record, they should really come out and
1: that would be if they're a government body, I suppose. Yeah. They're not the police, where if they hear a crime happening, they have to go. They're not like the positive police, where if they hear something good happening, they must attend.
2: Yeah.
1: There's a guy getting in a swimming pool of baked beans. Hold the phone.
2: But deploy two of our agents there, because we've got
1: the
2: longest nose ring.
1: Do not get in that bath. We're wearing the most amount of women's suspenders until we are next to you, and we count the suspenders.
0: But I thought for their own accuracy, they might want to always be sending people out, because they don't want to put in print.
2: It turns out they are a for-profit organisation, and they should be.
1: So they should be. And they weren't selling the beer as a charity either. Yeah. They're making money on the beer. I think they've always been up front on going, hey, this is just the stuff we do. Be involved if you want. I think the trick they've pulled is they've got us in this mindset where you proactively have to ask if you are going
2: to
1: do it.
2: And there's application forms. There's a cost. It's quite a significant cost.
0: You don't have to convince me. I hate all that stuff.
2: And
1: said the C word to Jack. He hates the cost.
2: And they operate out of the UK, which is tough for us as well with time difference.
1: Here's the thing. Just a final note on the palaver. Mm. It was because we know a lot of people, obviously, in radio, and we've talked about this before, that have gone for Guinness World Records. Mm. Then when you talk to the producers behind the scenes, that's when you get the real snapshot of the palaver. They're like, oh, it was 10 grand, it was 20 grand, we had to do this.
0: Really?
1: Mate, it ain't a cheap certificate. Mm. But, you know, those people have made the call that the content's worth it. Now, when we look at the budget side of things, we go, well, are they the... You know, if a...

0: If a nose ring is inserted in a nose and no one's there to see it, did it still happen? Yes, it did. I mean, it's one of the great philosophical questions. If a record is broken and someone from the beer company wasn't there to measure it, but others were who were just as trustworthy, did it still happen? I say yes.
1: So do I.
2: Jack?
0: And I think,
2: I say yes too, and I say they should. They.
0: Well, that's three yeses. Yeah. I mean, two more okays and we've got a full house. You can't argue with that. It's almost an unbeatable hand.
2: So we're just going to now play for the record, but we don't care if it's in the book or not.
0: We don't care about the book is what I'm saying. We could just decide we don't care about the book because we'll know. Mm. We'll know the truth. Mm-hmm. And the reason we'll know is here's one idea I had. We thought, do we get, like the people might remember like Tatslotto or Powerball or whatever, where you have government officials.
1: Yes.
0: I think we get people's officials to be there on the day, trustworthy people, listeners of our show that will authenticate it, and we'll all know the rules and we'll play by the same guidelines, and more on that in a second, that you have for the Guinness World Records. But we get, let's say, 10 government officials. 10,
1: ten's a lot.
0: Five of the people's officials.
1: Five.
0: We've flown in or possibly selected for a short drive from the arena.
1: Yeah.
0: We have them there. And there's a form, we're going to put a form on our website now because we're looking for a specific type of person. We need to know for a fact, and you have to provide evidence of times that you have paid attention, right?
1: Yes.
0: Because we need to pay attention.
1: Have people distracted.
2: Yeah.
0: Examples of the, of that you know distance, because the hat, I think one of the rules is it has to go for 10 meters. Mm. So are you the kind of person that knows about distance? How do you know about it? Yeah. Where did you last use that?
1: And when Hayden says the hat has to go for 10 meters, that's walking with a hat on.
0: Yeah. Mm. And with a hat over about 5.5 meters tall.
2: But they should know about vertical distance as well.
1: Exactly. Both horizontal and vertical.
0: Great question. We can quickly edit the form before it goes live. This is why I wanted to bring it up. So that'll be done and people can register to be the official.
2: Is that the only two things?
1: And evidence that you're trustworthy.
0: All right. And trustworthiness.
2: So they don't have to work for the government in any way?
1: No.
0: No. Why would they? No. They're the people's
2: officials. So you just kept saying government official.
1: Well, that was because...
0: Yeah, that's because they give me like $22 million in Powerball. So that's why people feel comfortable having government officials. But I just think we go...
2: Yeah. No offense. Trustworthy people.
0: Yeah. I think there's better examples you could give of trustworthiness, to be honest.
1: Yeah.
0: So let's just get that. You're trustworthy. You know about the... two of the axes of distance, you know about vertical, horizontal. No request for depth.
1: Nah.
0: We won't need depth.
1: You won't be quizzed on depth.
0: You won't be quizzed on depth. It's a 2D test. I suppose you could argue it depends which end of the line you're at. If you decide to stand at the finish line, it will almost all be depth and there'll be no lateral movement. But again, we'll get you side on. We'll take care of this. We'll take care of this with the seating.
1: Yeah.
0: So don't worry about that. We'll take care of the, make sure it's only two dimensions at max we're asking you to measure. And, you know, and can you pay attention? Once we've got that, then I think we can pick our representatives of the people.
1: Yep.
0: I'm getting ahead of myself here, but I just thought of an idea.
1: Mm.
0: Once we get this record, right?
1: I love that thinking, that mentality.
2: Mm. Not if, when.
0: We haven't done a T-shirt for ages.
1: Oh, yeah.
0: Is there merch in it where it's simply a two-scale up the side of the T-shirt, a two-scale replica of like a stick figure with a 5.5 meter or 6 meter hat on? And it just simply says, like, on the chest, like, I know because I was there, or, like, you know, I know because it happened.
1: Yep.
0: Or, like, I know because...
2: So it's a T-shirt just for the five people who are coming?
0: No. For everyone that listens to the show, because you'll have people going, but it's not the Guinness World Records. And we'll be like, but we had eyewitnesses.
1: Yes.
0: We had people there, and it was to the letter.
1: Mm.
0: On that...
1: I love the fact that we're getting T-shirts put up. We haven't even got the hat on.
0: See if the hat team could also do t-shirts. Since they might be at cloth stage yet. Hey, on that, I got a very interesting email on my side of the fence from a listener in America that claims to, and I don't have any reason to doubt them, wants to stay anonymous, claims to know the current holder. Well, I might have said lived in Melbourne, but it does turn out with a bit of digging, does live in America.
1: Yep. Also, do they know the rules?
0: They said... I know the guy that it took him years of planning for this, the most recent guy to get this 5.5 meter hat record. And like, I know the guy that did it and I've been listening with great interest to your show. This person's a fan of the podcast. So this is friendly insider information. Said you're pretty much spot on with all your guidelines, except
3: I'm pretty sure, like, this guy that got the record, he thought of and had to cancel plans for any sort of chin strap or structure to hold the hat up.
1: Okay.
3: Because we were thinking of a neck brace cravat, which I still think is actually legal, but for the honour, we won't even use a neck brace covered in a cravat.
1: So no chin straps.
3: You're overstepping, Jack.
0: Stick to the T-shirt, mate. Because I don't think we've nailed that design yet.
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0: upset Andy.
1: Noah, you've got something to upset our sweet boy here.
2: I do. G'day, boys. Gusto to you all.
3: Oh, ahoy to you, Noah.
1: And gusto to you, sir.
2: Thank you. Yeah, so when I save contacts into my phone, get a lot of work phone calls and the like, I generally just chuck in the first name of the person because don't always know the last name. And so at the moment, I've got about 6 different Richards in my phone.
3: Terrible.
2: And when I need to call one, I just pick one at random and hope for the best.
4: I mean, I appreciate the sport of it, but yeah, that's red hot for me. Yeah, I mean, you know how much detail is in my contact list. It's first name, followed by second name, followed by where I met you or your associated business.
1: Yep.
4: Beck doesn't love the fact that she's still in my phone as Rebecca Harding Patch Waitress, but that's the cafe I met her in.
1: A cafe she hasn't pulled a shift at for well over a year, some might say 10. And I realized the other day, I've got in my phone like a mate of mine, AJ, who I call a lot, and then another person I know called AJ. Mm. But I've just changed them to AJ rarely this one. So I know the other one is the frequent AJ.
4: Yeah.
1: It's a system. It's a great system, Noah.
4: You've upset me. It's Jack, a 9 out of 10.
1: Jack, ahoy to you and gusto to you. What have you got to upset Ando?
5: Well, our house doesn't have a bath plug. So the bath was out of action for a long time until we found Nature's bath plug, which is half a lemon. So you cut half a lemon and just stuff it in the bath hole, and then off you go.
4: Surely, take that in your bath hole. Slowly, it's. I mean, they're not.
5: But you get about 40 minutes.
4: Okay.
1: And do you put it flat side down and it suctions it on, or do you put it jam the lump side in?
5: No, flat side down. So it sucks it in, and then
4: I don't off you go. Hate it, Jack. I mean, I hate it, but I don't hate it because the ingenuity in the choice of plug. Yeah. I think is a good one.
1: It's a great. Yeah. It's like a good bit of bush mechanic work.
4: Yeah.
1: But what I love about it, and I'm like you here, Jack. You go, damn, we don't have a plug. Well, there's nothing we can do about that. even if it takes months, and you'll often get an Andy in the periphery going, "Go and buy one." Like, we're not spending half a day just to get a plug.
4: It costs like $1.50.
1: If we remember it next time we're at Bunnings, we'll do it. But that's unlikely. There's nothing we can do about this. We'll never have a plug again. The best part is
5: we got a bath plug tree at the back, so you just grab it from the bath plug tree and cut it in half.
4: Jack, bath plugs box that I have in the laundry. No.
1: When life gives you 2 bath plugs stuck together, it's up to you what you make of it.
4: Thank you, Jack. Angus, ahoy to you.
6: Oh, gusto to all, including the little boy.
4: Ahoy.
1: Beautiful, Angus. What have you got?
6: So for home use, instead of buying a fancy reusable razor, like you've probably got, Ando, must be nice, I just get the disposable travel packs as they're far better value for money and you don't have any pressures about maintaining the blade or anything. So after each shave, I just chuck the razor back in my bathroom drawer. So now when I go to shave, I have around 15 to choose from. And if that razor doesn't work, I'll just keep swapping them out until I get the job done.
1: And the good thing about that is...
4: such a bad shave, though. They're single blade.
6: You'd be surprised how much gusto these shavers have in them.
4: No.
6: I can at least 10 goes.
4: No.
1: Mate, I want to see you do a big ad and that be the slogan. You would be surprised at how much gusto they have in them.
6: At least 10 goes. But like, I even went overseas last month and it's great for that too. So I just ran the same system either way for 10 days and I just grabbed like a stash of 10, put it in my toiletries bag and just away I went.
4: Why would you waste the room in the toiletries bag as well? I mean, Beck's got her, we know a lot about shavers in my house. Beck's got her shaver brand, Louis. She would be so upset with your Louis ritual, your ritual, so to speak.
1: The thing I love about chucking a blunt one back in is just seeing if it comes back into form. Like you're not completely fired, but have a bit of time on the bench and just sharpen up and I'll put you back in the rotation.
6: I put around 10 in the sink and I put it under hot water and then I feel like that helps.
4: I think it does help as well. Do you think it helps?
1: I think hot water helps sharpen them up. I think we're thinking of hot knives and butter, and you just go, should follow. Ando, you had the great fortune of being in New York last weekend.
4: Yes.
1: Am I correct?
4: A quick dash just to check up
1: dash,
4: on the pub.
1: Rostered on at the pub.
4: Exactly.
1: And you had to go, and well, you were late for your shift, which is such a bummer.
4: Yeah.
1: So, but again, you know.
4: Wasn't even rostered on. Someone felt called sick. Manager called and said, hey, can you fill in for the shift?
1: Yep. No problem. If it's in under 30 hours, over 30 hours, I will be there, boss.
4: Yep.
1: And don't worry. And even though you did get delayed and you didn't get a chance to fill in, the ticket and supporting documentation will be neatly presented to the tax office.
4: Absolutely.
1: to show needed to be there for the pub. But I must say I looked on with great joy and not even envy, Ando, as you were at the pub that we have a small interest in New York City over the weekend.
4: Old mates, yep.
1: Old mates, if you happen to be in town, we do like to do a long, very long shot plug in case anyone happens to be in town in New York.
4: H&A loyalty card is accepted.
1: It is. It is. And, God, we're bloody proud of that. One thing I will say is I think, and again, I'm not saying that, you know, one day when you're a father, you might still travel with such reckless abandon as you do and go to New York for a small handful of days. Mm. But I think, Jack, if you didn't know us and I was to say this was my weekend versus this was Andy's weekend, I think based off the one sentence of going, Andy was in New York City at a pub and hanging out with Hugh Jackman, and I was at a cat show on Sunday morning to see the 10:30 kittens judging.
4: I would know which one is a parent.
1: You would go, who has a seven-year-old daughter? Yeah. You would know. You would get a feel. Yeah. You would just get a feel from that. I was at the Cat Lovers Association, I think it was called, or Cat Lovers Forever cat show at the Sydney Convention Centre.
4: So what was the cat show? Were people bringing in their own cats to show, or were they already pre-vetted cats that with more show experience?
0: Your two cats aren't show cats, are they?
1: Could be.
4: Oh, I don't know.
1: Didn't put them on the bench.
4: If you want to
1: didn't
4: show him pooing on Zoe's pillow.
1: He's got over that now, and that is just a unique trick. couldn't take our Potato and Jimothy wouldn't. I don't think they'd go well at a cat show just because there's a lot of other cats around. I'm as surprised as you guys are that we were going. Zoe bought the tickets for this because she follows a funny cat shower, this American guy on Instagram, right? I think his name's Steven. He's like known on Instagram for like doing, like they bring the cat up and they're like, oh yeah, look at this guy. Look at that beautiful long body, and we're looking this breed. We're looking for like nice strong shoulders, and the kids
4: I'm so
1: find it
4: far
1: funny.
4: From this goddamn on my algorithm.
1: So I can't stress enough how much it's not golf swings or gadgets, so it's not on my algorithm either. Kids love it. So Zoe goes a couple of weeks ago. She goes, guess what, guys? You know the funny guy we see on Instagram? He's coming to Sydney, and I bought us tickets to the cat show.
0: There's one thing to enjoy a 15-second video.
1: I said, why did you do that? And she goes, it's funny. I said, yeah, but now we have to do the joke. Now we have to live the joke.
4: Yeah.
1: So I'm like, you know what? Whatever. Let's go and see the cat. And look, there were some great cats there. I was sort of looking around, though, for other people, because I love our cats, but I don't love all cats. Yeah. Zoe was really into it, and this is great. She loves our cats, and that's great. How's this for a bombshell, though? Like, she was really into it when we got there, and I was getting a lot of hurry up, he's on at 10:30, like, you know, and I said, mate, it's like 9:45, we're going to make it. And then Zoe's like, well, there's parking, and if there's a queue or whatever, great news. When we got there, not a huge queue. Like, the convention center holds, like, 10,000 people.
4: Yeah, yeah, yeah.
1: And again, it was a great show, well attended, but I would say low 300s was attendance. Yeah. So there was a lot of space for us to all to enjoy the cats and products on show that morning.
4: But aren't cats like traditionally hard to herd? Like the whole
1: you have to hold them. And I think a few of them are on just like a gummy.
4: Yeah.
1: just to relax a little bit. So, and look again, a couple of great cats.
4: Mm. So do they do anything that, like, dogs do? Do they walk around in circles and...
1: No, it's just to show off how well that breed meets the criteria for that breed, I suppose. Oh, mate, don't scrunch your nose. Because that's no different to a dog show. Don't get too... easily see Beck making Andy go to a dog show. No worries at all. Best in show is in Andy's future. Singing a duet about tall terriers is 100% in Andy's future.
4: Sadly, you might be right.
1: Well, how's this? So you'll get ready for this when, you know, a few years down the track with Beck. Zoe turns to me and not as a joke goes... You know, just letting you know, this, and by the way, this is like, we're in our early 40s, but this is where you have those bolts where you're like, wow, we're really going to be married forever. Because, and you just realize that. Because I think when people get married, you know, 30, 40, you know it's forever, but you also,
0: you just think all the
1: time, you're so young. And it's just, you just think life will be pretty much like this. But Zoe goes, just letting you know, in the future, I might breed cats.
0: Oh my God.
1: And I went, oh man, that is, you can't just say that casually at a cat show. And then I start looking around and a lot of the displays are husband and wife teams. And I did feel like the husband was the second invite to the party, like the second person into the family.
0: Not as passionate.
1: Maybe. And I might be really projecting my fears here, but I was like, I'm going to be a cat caddy. Like I'm going to be just, and but I was like, so you, and she's like, well, that's, I'm just letting you know that in my future that I could see that happening. It's so cute. Wouldn't it be amazing to have like all these little cats?
4: What'd you say to that?
1: I panicked. I was panicking because in my head I was like, you can't just drop this on someone. That's a huge life change. That's not what I got into this for. Mm. But then, and you could make the same argument, I thought, to be fair, to Zoe with golf. Like she'd be like, well, I never saw golf coming and now you're into golf.
4: And you're away 5 hours at a time and
1: But again, that's off-site. That is offside. I'm not chipping golf balls around the house and like making the clubs get in bed with us.
0: Yeah, but that's not true because you sent me a video last week of you using a swing aid and it's a golf club you can use inside half the length and he let it go out of his hand and he smashed a family portrait.
1: Can I see this video? No, I'll show it to you, but... I just said Jack, because I was going to give Jack the same swing aid, and I said, just be really careful of these slippery handles. That's true. And if I catch Zoe swinging the cats around in the good room, I'll be as angry as she was over the portrait.
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4: Ahoy to me band, Hamish.
1: Ooh, hello, and I hope Jack's a jig.
4: Oh.
1: And are you a two-handed saw?
4: Okay, yeah, no, not saws.
1: Okay, okay.
4: Ahoy to my crown, Jack.
0: A crown and a band. I don't know.
4: I think I will give it away. I'm the brim.
1: Oh, we're part of famous parts of hats. Yes, I'm sure there's others, but they're the three most famous.
4: The three main parts of a hat.
1: Main parts, yes.
4: Yes, obviously the band is a strip of material that goes around the base of the crown, which is, Jack, the vertical part of the hat that covers the head. Yep. And I am the brim that makes it. Well, I suppose you can have a hat without a brim, but I think that's a bit silly. Or a chef's hat.
1: Yeah, that's true. That's true.
4: Yeah, the Pope's hat.
1: And you can have a hat without a crown. You can have a visor. But traditional hats.
4: Yeah,
1: traditional hats. That's just people that have taken the hat game to a whole new levels, yep. And they're just mucking around, pushing the limits, deleting aspects, adding aspects. But traditional hats, yeah, they've got the big three.
4: With the Pope's hat, which is really tall.
1: Ridiculous.
4: Yeah. He'd have to do neck strength exercises similar to the way we will have to do, depending on who is the one that is going to have the tallest hat on their head.
1: I think that's one of the considerations. You know how they're talking about bringing in an age limit? They're like, we don't want a super old Pope, just for the osteoarthritis reasons, just to not snap a neck.
4: Is that of an always old man. Been the same? You know how, like, BMW will change the grill and bring out different models and change the lights and stuff? Like,
0: but do you think it's the same hat for 2,000 years?
4: Well, is it the same size?
1: I think it's the same hat.
4: No, it's not the same
1: hat. I think there would be someone that is famously the hat maker to the Pope.
4: Yeah, but is it the same specs? Or as a new Pope, can you come in and go, I'll have a tall
1: one? It doesn't look modern, does it? It doesn't look modern.
4: Can you shorten it? Can I have a stumpy one?
1: There'll be a Pope that wears, like, you know, a cap, maybe. Maybe we see, like, a 59-inch come in or whatever. Like, we see a cool hat come in, but I think they go to traditional specs.
0: I reckon the reason it's probably got taller over time is each Pope's gone, just make it a little bigger than the last one, and it's got out of hand to the point that it's at now. Ahoy also to Lockie Jones, who went to hamishandandy.com to upload what he's been up to and let us know about it.
25: Ahoy, Hamish and Andy. It's Lockie here. My wife is currently going into labour and planning on listening to some built-up Hamish and Andy podcasts to try and relax a little bit. So I just wanted to give a special birthday shout out as well, not to Andy the birthday pig, but to my soon to be born daughter Camellia. Also, question, are we counting birthdays wrong? Today, in my opinion, will be Camellia's first birthday, but in a year's time, everyone is going to say happy first birthday again. Do we need to revise how we count birthdays? Thanks a lot, boys, and also happy 18th birthday, Camilla for when this voice memo uploads to the platform. Thanks, boys.
1: Smart dad, putting in the hours early many decades ago to make sure it's uploaded by now.
4: Yeah. Lockie posed some amazing questions.
1: It is a good point.
4: First off, busy are you, Lock?
1: sounds like contractions not too close together at this stage. Lock's got all night ahead of him. I would go. I mean, you get a dress rehearsal, don't you? You get to practice your actual birthday, and then from then on, you have birthdays.
4: I agree.
1: You always have one more birthday than the amount of years old you are.
4: And I think we keep that
2: as the way. I mean, it's going to be very difficult to get enough groundswell to change it.
0: Yeah, there's enough going on in life at the moment. To just add a year on.
2: Yeah.
0: Especially as you get older.
1: But you're not adding a year. That's the tricky thing.
0: Yeah, but just to say
1: how old you are to be like, well, do you mean how many birthdays have I had? Or how old am I? You go, all right, Wordle, just calm down.
4: We must move on, Ham, because we've got a... You can always reach out hamishandandy.com, as Lockie did, obviously upload what you've been up to, but also any question you might have about anything, is there anything we can help with, we always will try. And, Ham, one fell on your side of the fence.
1: Matt contacted us with one very, very specific request. It's something this show has done from time to time. It's something we pride ourselves on doing. If you have overcommitted to something, if you have said yes to something because it sounded great at the time, and then later on you've lived to regret it, come and talk to the experts. Mm. Come and talk to your friends Hamish and Andy, and we'll help you wriggle out of that commitment. We've got a wriggle out request from Matt. Ahoy to you, Matt.
5: How you going, boys?
1: Yeah, really good. Give us the situation. This is to do with your friend Tom. Tom had a wonderful moment, didn't he, in his life?
5: Yeah, he's bought a house, needs to move house, and I don't want to help. But I secretly said that I would.
1: Yeah, you did.
5: And I don't want to.
1: Yeah. Am I right in saying they're looking to move next month?
5: A couple of weeks' time,
1: right. So you've said, like, blanket, I'm there, my friend. I'll do the move.
5: I just had this stupid thing where I didn't have a filter. And I said, yeah, I'll help. Yeah.
1: Right. I got you back Matt. We're going to call Tom. You don't have to do anything else. We'll take it from here. You've done the right thing. You've done the responsible thing.
0: Do you need
1: thing.
0: Any background on Tom, Ham? Like, what do you...
1: No, I'm just going to ring up and say I'm Matt's boss.
0: And do you, Matt, do you, are you to know where Matt works?
1: No, it's all fine. Matt, are you currently employed?
5: Yeah, I run my own company, so...
1: Ooh, that's lucky we checked.
5: I'd love to have a boss.
1: Yeah, okay. Okay, maybe I do need a bit of background.
0: Do you think a bit of background would help?
1: All right, what company do you run, Matt?
5: It's called Incredible. We make apps and AI software.
1: Yeah, great. Okay, that's awesome. So I'll just say...
0: And do you have a co-owner at all, Matt?
5: Yeah, I do. Stephen, and he knows
1: Stephen.
5: Him.
1: Oh, he knows Stephen. I'll just say, look, I'm in business with Matt. We just signed a big deal, and we need him for the whole month. Would that make sense?
5: No, but he's never heard Stephen's voice.
0: Oh, do you want to be Stephen?
1: He's never heard Stephen's... Oh, do you want me to be Stephen?
5: Yeah, sure.
1: Does he think... Could he conceivably think Stephen's from Australia instead of New Zealand?
5: He only knows that he's based in Dunedin on the South Island.
0: Great.
1: Oh, great. Perfect. I'm Stephen here from Dunedin.
0: Yep. That ought to get him.
1: I'm already method.
0: Yeah.
1: Yeah.
0: And so you've got a big... What have you got to have? A big deal and you
1: big
0: need
1: contracts
0: him for the whole month.
1: Come through.
0: Yep. Yep. Okay, Matt, you'll be out of here, but we'll drop you down for volume. And then, Hamish, you ring Tom as Stephen, and good luck clearing out the next
2: month. Yeah, no worries.
0: You got everything you need?
2: Yeah, sure.
0: Stephen from Dunedin. Seems short on info. Okay, good luck.
6: Tom speaking.
1: Is that Tom?
6: Sure is.
1: G'day, Tom. It's Stephen here. I work with your mate Matt.
6: Oh, yes.
1: Yep, I'm in Dunedin. He's obviously not, but we're co-workers.
6: Right. Okay.
1: Now, mate, I understand you've had a bit of good news in your life recently. You purchased a house.
6: I did actually. Yes, my wife and I. Yep.
1: Oh, congratulations! Great.
6: Thank you very
1: great
6: much.
1: Moment. I just wonder if you can help me out with a bit of a tricky one. We've had a big contract land at our work. Like a big deal with the US. And it's going to take up all of next month and we're flat out. Now, I've obviously been saying to Matt, we need all hands on deck. And he's been saying he's got to help you move house. So he can't commit to the full month. And
6: right.
1: there's a bit of push-pull going on, and, you know, we're a pretty small company, and this is a big deal for us. It's sort of make or break, and I'm at the point where I'm saying, mate, you've got to commit to the whole month. He's going, I simply can't, and he's now threatening to quit because he's going to help me move.
6: Well, unfortunately for me, I'm going to need him to commit, so I'd rather he actually quit his job and didn't land the contract and actually help me move. Yeah.
1: Yeah. Well, that's the tricky part, because I would not like that.
6: And unfortunately for Matt, he put me onto the Hamish and Andy podcast several years ago, and I do keep up to date week to week. So I'll accept this weasel out this one time.
1: Yes. Well, I don't know much about that, but what I do know is... We've got a huge contract coming up. And like I said, were I not in Dunedin, I'd drive to wherever you are, and we could discuss this face to face.
0: So let me just say, I think, obviously, Tom, you were very much onto us, but am I hearing the outcome has successful that you're allowing Matt to wriggle out?
6: Well, the move dates are flexible, so whatever works for him.
1: Nothing works for him. I mean, sorry, just to bring you up to speed here, Tom. We don't have a big contract with America.
4: Yeah. He just doesn't want to do it.
1: He'd like to never do it.
6: I'll accept this wriggle out.
1: Yeah. Great. I don't know how it works if you don't accept it. Just from our perspective, Tom, how much gusto was there in Matt's initial offer? Mm.
6: I think he reneged on it almost immediately.
1: Right.
6: Like he said he would help, and he said, "Oh, I have just submitted a wriggle out to you guys," and he said he was going to submit another one.
1: Okay.
4: So, yeah, that might have dented Hamish's chances.
1: That made it a little bit of an unwinnable situation.
4: Matt, can I just say, for anyone thinking... Matt's here, by the way, Tom.
1: Yeah, Matt.
4: Are you
1: Matt,
4: happy Tom... with the outcome?
8: Oh, I got a verbal wriggle out confirmation.
4: Yeah, that's all you need, by the way.
1: Oh, mate, absolutely.
4: Need to be writing.
8: Mate, I asked for a wriggle out years ago, Tom, not recently. He asked me to build a cutting out of his kit. No way.
1: Well, I suspect this isn't the last you'll hear from me, Tom. It sounds like Matt has been sending lots of wriggle out emails, so
4: yeah, you might hear from...
1: Patrick from Christchurch might be giving you a call soon.
6: Yeah, keep the line open for further work, fellas.
0: On your legends. Thank you so much.
1: Thanks, guys.
8: Thanks, you guys.
1: Bye-bye.
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2: Guys, I did something this morning that I never thought I'd do.
3: Okay.
2: And I've only had the opportunity to do it once before.
3: Fun game. Okay.
2: But I didn't have the guts then. And I think you two may have had the opportunity to do it, and I don't think you would have had the guts.
3: Okay. No.
2: It's on the roads to do with driving.
3: Man, I mean, I don't know what's popped into my head, but I don't think it's this, but carpoo? People have done, like, you know, people have weed in a Gatorade bottle, but did you do a poo in a Gatorade bottle?
2: I would say more dangerous than that.
3: Wow.
2: less.
3: That doesn't exist.
2: Less relieving, more nerve-wracking.
3: Then a poo in a Gatorade bottle. I was making it up. This big bottle that seemed to have a wide enough mouth.
2: No, I tooted a police car.
3: Oh.
2: In an aggressive manner. They were like doing
3: lights,
2: the wrong.
3: Lights have gone green.
2: So, yeah, here's the situation. T intersection. Hey, you know how T's work? Like a T-shirt.
3: Yeah, that's why it's called a T intersection. Not everyone knows that.
2: I'm driving along the top of the T. There's a right-hand turn that would take you down the stem of the T.
3: Yep.
2: The lights go. I'm behind the police car. Two cars take off and they go through the green light. And they take
3: green
2: off.
3: Green arrow? Green arrow. Green arrow or just green light?
2: Green light, because we're going straight along the stem, along the top of the T, and there's a right-hand turn.
3: Yep.
2: They go off in a normal manner. They would have been absolutely pooping themselves. They got the cops behind them. They wouldn't have tried
3: Not in a Gatorade bottle, because that's not a thing.
2: So they have gone, everyone's very orderly. When there's a cop car around, you drive just at a different kind
3: Mate,
2: of
3: way. All the time. Sorry to jump in here for a sec, but do you do this when cop cars are around? Yeah. Like driving next to a cop car, I'll act very cool. Mm. They look over at me. They look back. And then either I, you know, drive away or they drive away. And I go, they didn't suspect a thing.
2: Yeah.
3: And then I go, but I'm not doing anything. No. I go, yeah, but if I was, I would have got away with that so easy. They didn't give me a second look.
4: I do, when I see a cop car, I do a tiny, tiny little bit of speeding to make it seem realistic, like that's my realistic driving. Because I feel like going under the speed limit is too obvious and too suspicious. Yeah.
3: I pull over and get out and get on my knees with my hands laced behind my head.
2: I tend to stay very still. Yeah. Like it's a Tyrannosaurus Rex.
4: Yeah,
2: there,
4: you can't look it in their eyes.
2: But inside the car, not the car. The car has to keep going. But
3: that's why I look at them, because I go, guilty people don't look at them.
2: That's true.
3: Yeah, so I look. Yeah. And they, you know, there's just, they're always looking around. They look away. Mm. And that's when I just go, God, if I had like a boot full of contraband here,
2: but you wouldn't look at them.
3: You wouldn't have suspected it.
2: You wouldn't have the guts to look at them.
4: Yeah, you wouldn't look if you knew.
3: I'm practicing. I'm always practicing.
2: So we're heading across the top of the T. There's a right-hand turn. They get to the middle of the intersection and there's no cars coming the other way and they just pause. And I think they were contemplating whether to go right or not.
3: Mm.
2: And I'm behind them, and then the lights go orange, and I'm going to be trapped inside the intersection red light.
3: Yeah. Committing a crime in front of police officers.
2: Well, behind them, but yes. And so I had to toot them, right?
3: Yeah.
2: Now, the type of toot, there was so much pressure on the toot.
4: Yeah, there's so many types.
3: I know exactly
4: the
3: toot you would have done.
2: Well, do you? Because I've got five toots ready for you guys to listen to.
3: Well, I'm saying up front, it was, did it? There's no way you would have gone,
2: Well, I'm going to present you five toots.
3: No way.
2: See if you guys can pick which one I did. This is the first one.
3: No.
2: No way.
3: You wish.
2: No way.
3: No. You wish.
2: No, it wasn't. It wasn't that one.
4: Number two.
3: Nah.
4: Still too aggressive.
3: You're right, there's no way you go back for a third dip.
2: Yeah, I didn't. I did.
3: You might as well have been doing a car poo while doing it.
2: No, it wasn't that one.
4: Correct. Number three.
3: Always a chance.
2: Yeah. Don't have that installed in this particular car. This is number I think it's out of four and five. Tell me what you think.
4: That's very strong.
3: Let me hear five. That's probably a fraction too long on the toot.
4: This is five.
3: That's the amount of beep I think he would have done, but I think they would have been closer together.
4: No, it wasn't. No, I reckon it's that because it's nervous. Listen to that again. It's very nervous.
3: Yeah. He's done two, you're right. He's done. The first one could be construed as a slip.
4: Yes,
3: because it's so, so quick.
4: Tiny, yeah.
3: So you do have to go
2: you're
3: it again. Right,
2: you're in my mind. I'll see then. The first one comes in. Jack, play it again.
3: So unconfident.
2: And then I'm like, oh no. So I was like, oh, they might not have even heard that. Yeah. I have to go again. Now
3: barely
2: it's too,
3: enough.
2: Too big a distance between the first one and the second one.
3: Yeah.
2: But yeah, anyway.
3: Like texting someone back an hour later.
2: So at that point, I'm sitting there going, okay, what's going to happen? Are they immediately lights on, pull me over, check for contraband? But be pleased to know it was just a hand
4: wave.
2: Up.
4: They gave you a backwards wave. That's huge.
2: They obviously didn't realize I was behind. Backwards wave. And my day continued.
3: And you're allowed to come here as a free man.
2: Give it to us one more time, Jacko.
3: Yeah. Imagine they just lit up the sirens. Yes, man. I beg your pardon, mate. I beg your pardon, we're untunable.
2: I'm Katy Perry's in the country. You went to see Katy Perry.
5: I sure did. Begged my 7-year-old to come with me. Come on, Ruth. You come with me, darling, and then I'll owe you a favour. And it was great.
2: Also slid across my desk for a song sleuth.
3: Wow. Oh, okay.
2: Yeah. She didn't slide across my
5: desk. I saw her being flown around the arena on wires, but I wasn't sure what she was up to outside of concert.
2: Her music has come to my attention. She's on the good side, though. We're not putting her under the microscope. We're putting another famous R&B/rapper under the microscope in song sleuth.
6: This.

0: song out in 2025, still getting a bit of a run now. It's coming to fruition. It's called Die Trying. People have been writing in saying it sounds familiar, particularly the way that he's using the acoustic guitar and the rhythm of the song. Here is the start of Die Trying. Is that ringing any bells for anyone?
1: So far, so good.
2: Yeah,
1: pretty good. I don't know Katie that well.
2: I went to the concert, but I still can't say I knew every song at the concert.
0: Well, what people are accusing Drake of, including myself, is just because you slow something down a little doesn't make it a different song. This is what he's up against.
2: Yep. If you kept playing, it's Last Friday Night.
0: That's right.
2: Yeah, well done, if you keep, because I listened to 1 to 2 weeks solid of Katy Perry.
0: In the lead up?
2: In the lead up to the concert. Yep. Because we actually got offered tickets late and I said, oh my God, yeah, I'll definitely take my daughter along. Mm. And we were very, very grateful for tickets and so was she, except Katy wasn't her number one pick favorite artist. Went to Dua Lipa, loved that. Yep. We wouldn't have had to cram for Dua. But did have to cram a little bit for Katy. So I recently came off, it was a little while ago now, but yeah, came off a 10-day intensive Katy Perry back catalogue course.
0: Well done. I normally have to do the cramming for Beck when I take her to any 90s rock band that's coming, like Pearl Jam or something, and she does not enjoy the cram process as much as I do.
2: But that song is Last Friday Night.
0: Last Friday Night, well done, Haynes. So that piqued my interest. So let's have a listen to Drake's attempt at lyrics over that rhythm.
3: Girl, I can't decide if I should stay and say I tried to actually leave and say goodbye. It's killing me inside.
0: And then, of course, Last Friday Night goes like this.
4: There's a stranger in my bed. There's a pounding in my head. Glitter all over the room. Pink flamingos in the pool.
2: Quite the night.
0: So,
2: the funny thing is, because she's like Last Friday Night, because I've had to listen to it a lot recently, I know it's not what we're talking about. A lot of those lyrics make sense for last night. But it was Last Friday, and if she's singing that on a Tuesday,
0: yes,
2: like this, who's this person that's still in your bed 4 days later?
0: Yeah.
2: I think she would have preferred to sing Last Night, but you needed two more syllables.
1: Yeah, doesn't fit well.
2: So it is. It's an odd thing if you imagine and it being sung on any day but a Saturday.
0: And they probably tossed around Last Night.
2: That's true. That was the best you could do in that pattern, couldn't you?
0: Like, yeah, we heard you the first time, and it just probably wouldn't have the same feel. Now, back to the song sleuth. What we may have heard there is Drake deciding to take his lyrics down. It slowly descends. Katy keeps hers repeated on the same line. But we're more concentrating on the rhythm guitar behind and whether that is enough to accuse someone and prosecute. This is Drake's bed, like his rhythm behind it, but Katy's lyrics.
2: Okay.
4: There's a stranger in my bed. There's a pounding in my head. Glitter all over the room. Pink flamingos in the pool.
2: I mean, it works.
0: It works. Here's the opposite. This is Katy's bed, Drake's lyrics.
3: Right. Girl, I can't decide if I should stay and say I tried, I should leave and say goodbye. It's killing me inside.
2: Mm. I mean, Jack, I
1: think it's different. Yeah, same rhythm, but it's different chords even.
2: Are they different? Because to me, I was going to say it sounds like that's... I was going to say it's different noises, but is that what you're saying?
0: Again, I think
2: as a boy that studied music, whereas I just feel it, it's tough for me because I'm obviously as a drummer and my superpower is feeling the music, I'm feeling the rhythm.
0: I feel like
2: you're hearing the noises.
0: The last set, of course.
1: Like, well, Katy's got four chords and he's got three by the sounds of it.
2: Wow, you picked up on that.
0: Let's have a listen to them both fused together and then make a judgment.

0: Yeah, I think Jack's right. It's the 4-3 change.
1: You can't tell in that clip because it jumps between both of them.
0: No, I'm saying, but you do get the vibe. The vibe carries through.
2: How are we feeling?
0: Look, honestly.

0: honestly, I don't want us to get dragged into the Kendrick Drake beef. And I feel like if you were to launch a lawsuit at Drake, and he does have his own legal stuff going on, that would just, we've got so much going on. We've got the tall hat. We've got the coin that hasn't been, we've got Bird Boys we haven't talked about for ages, but he's bubbling away in the background. I just think the last thing we need is to be in this beef.
1: I agree with you. I don't think there's enough to prosecute. I think that's where the lawyer in any movie or TV show says, find me the smoking gun. You don't have it yet. Yep.
0: Although different to those shows, they then don't go, okay, well, that's the end of it. Well, we can't find it. We'll then chuck it out.
2: Cutting in here to take a quick break. But we'll pick up exactly where we left off next. The Hamish and Andy podcast. And for more of the boys, search Hamish and Andy on Listener.
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2: It's been a while since I've thought
3: about the actor Ed Harris.
2: Yeah, and it's been a while since I've seen them.
4: Absolutely having.
2: Who else?
4: Got him this year, Ed Harris.
3: Wouldn't have had him this year. Truman Show, he's sort of the, people might know him as the, you know, the guy running the Truman Show, if you've seen that movie, or in, if you've watched Westworld.
4: Yes.
3: The man in the black hat. And I mean, he's in a lot of stuff. He's just one of those actors where you're like, oh, that guy, he's great.
4: Yep. Martin, tell us someone we haven't thought of for a while.
5: I was just going to go with Zach Galifianakis.
4: Oh, right. Yeah.
3: I mean,
5: don't wait.
3: I mean, he hasn't gone anywhere. I mean, Zach's,
6: and The Hangover was on the telly the other day when we were doing our meeting. It was quite distracting. So,
3: I mean, I suppose, you know, yeah, no, I mean, I'd have to say I've thought of Zach.
4: Yeah.
3: This year being a, you know, a comedy icon. He's not far from the rotations in stuff you enjoy, but good. I mean, a good attempt.
5: I thought he was out. I didn't think he was doing anything.
6: No, he's in Lilo and Stitch.
3: Oh.
6: The new, like, live action one.
3: Right.
5: Yep.
3: Okay. Yep. So you don't have to worry about his employment. Zach's doing good, and we hope you are too, Martin. A good attempt.
6: No choice of hat, Martin. El, ahoy to you.
3: Ahoy.
7: Hi.
3: Gusto to you. Good luck.
7: Benita, the OG Play School host.
4: Benita.
3: Well done. I needed the context.
6: Benita. Yeah. She was like the most famous of the.
7: Yeah, she's an icon.
3: Yeah, for anyone born like sort of around where we were, 1981-ish, she's sort of Australia's mum. Like, she was just the best.
6: Right. She would have done 40 years of
3: Play. Oh, yes.
4: Yeah. Well, yeah, well done.
3: Yeah.
4: I mean,
3: she knew Big Ted when he was little Ted. She's known Big Ted for a long time.
6: Elle, absolutely no
3: That's
6: fans
3: good.
6: For me.
3: Yeah, well done.
6: What a wild array to go from Zach Galifianakis to Benita from Play School.
3: What do you love about this game?
6: What would you like? Drink Perry, like we said, we didn't give that such a great wrap, that hat. You got a trucker hat or the pink cowboy hat?
7: I mean, it's got to be the pink cowboy.
3: Well done. Did not think that was going to get taken first, but you've got it. And as Ando said, enjoy your roller coaster if you choose to go on one.
7: Thank you.
6: Sam, ahoy to you.
8: Ahoy, and the weasel there.
3: Mm-hmm. A nod to the weasel. He strokes his whiskers.
6: Tell us something we haven't thought of for a while.
8: I reckon you haven't thought of Macy Gray in a while.
3: Sorry, mate. Oh, that's so unlucky. Because I heard a funny story about Macy Gray.
6: Really?
3: The other day. Did she ever come out? Was she ever a judge for a season or a guest judge on like X Factor
6: she
3: or
6: makes
3: Australian Idol?
6: The Voice or
3: right? So someone that I'm mates with was working in TV, and they had to look after her in her green room,
6: right?
3: And they ordered her a big sushi platter, and they were like, you know, this is the best sushi place in Sydney. You'll love this. But this person had just been working all day, and they were very, very hungry, and they could often in the green room you have like a little monitor, you can see what's happening on the show. They were doing a sound check for Macy Gray. And so he thought, oh, great, they're on set.
4: Yep,
3: I'll just eat this sushi. And was woofing into the sushi in her green room, and she came in and caught him. And, I mean, it's a B-plus story. It's an interesting anecdote, but it certainly happened.
6: Happened, and you've thought about it.
3: And I've thought about
6: it. And she was on The Masked Singer, Australia, 2021.
3: She was on Masked Singer, that's what
6: it was. Was she singing on The Masked Singer?
3: She would have done a guesty.
6: She would have been one of the ones. No, she wasn't on the panel. She removed her hat. She was masked.
3: She was one of the singers.
6: Yeah.
8: Career's taken a turn then.
6: I think she was huge. True, yeah. Sam.
3: Ando, last weekend, some of Australia's sporting elite were gathered on the Gold Coast as part of the Mick Fanning Charity Golf Day.
6: Yes.
3: You were sadly missed. The organisation couldn't quite meet your appearance fee, which I thought was fair. I thought it was a fair fee, Ando, and I congratulate you. As you said, I'm not backing down because then everyone, as soon as people get a sniff of that, everyone wants a discount.
6: For people who don't know this, Mick Fanning puts on a charity golf day on the Gold Coast to raise funds for the flood affected areas up there. And people really have a go, don't they?
3: It's a great day. Like, he's done such an amazing job.
6: Yeah.
3: And you were filming 100, and I know for a fact how hard you tried to move what is immovable, which is a television show, just to come to the golf day. And that is a testament to what Mick and the team have done. They really have, it's the greatest day. It's the greatest day. Mm. People have a ball. The companies get behind it, just go absolutely nuts. And they raise over $1 million a year to, as you said, to help flood affected areas. And that's the spirit of the day, isn't it, Jack? You and I were cart mates this year.
9: Yes.
4: I was even more jealous when I saw you guys just floating around in a golf cart together.
3: You know, I know we pledged, we obviously all have grown fond of this game of golf, but it's not everyone's cup of tea, and so we are trying to keep Golf Chat to a minimum. But people would remember, obviously last year there was the saga of the one-quarter zip-up jacket that you took from Magic Mike and take. The great news is Magic Mike.
9: I feel
3: Mike,
9: like we've had this argument 100 times,
3: no,
9: but
3: I'm just saying.
9: I got him an equivalent jumper that he lent me, so I didn't feel like I had to give him the original one back. I don't see a problem.
3: Mm-hmm. He organized it, so you ended up with two jumpers. All I'm saying is you knew Mike was going to be at the golf day. He was there. Did you take that opportunity?
9: I didn't.
3: I don't know. I didn't have eyes on you all day. I know Mike was there. There's lots of things.
4: To give the jumper.
3: Did you take the opportunity?
9: I didn't even think of it when I was packing to go there, and even if I had of, I wouldn't have done it.
3: Now, I understand that because it was the Gold Coast, and the Gold Coast is a very warm place.
9: Yes. I didn't pack any jumpers, actually.
3: Right. So did you find that there was a need for a jumper at the time up there?
9: It was a beautiful day on the course. Oh, but, yeah, by the end of the day, because afterwards everyone sticks around and they do, like, a whole lot of raffle ticket prizes and that sort of thing, and by the time it gets dark, the temperature does drop, and I was cold, and now I know where this is going.
3: What happened? Would you please tell the court what happened next?
9: Yeah, I borrowed somebody's jumper, and I've not yet given it back.
3: Well, that was my next question. You then went around asking for a jumper. This man that didn't Jack take a jumper when he stayed at your house, Ando?
9: Yes. No. I didn't take it. I just wore. When I was house sitting, so I was doing him a favour, and I wore one of his jumpers.
3: I'm turning the engine on for a car just to keep it ticking over. Okay, so my question to you is, what is this world you're living in where you think the world owes you jumpers?
9: No, this was me asking for a favour.
6: Who gave you the jumper?
9: Well, there was people, like, there was all kinds of brands doing stuff up there, and Bolter Beer is a big sponsor of the day, so there was, it ended up being a Bolter hoodie.
3: Mm.
9: And, you know, they get, like, those kind of brands have heaps of backup for that sort of stuff, I felt. But as the guy gave me the Bolter hoodie, he said, "Oh, this is actually my one." And then as I put it on, I could smell that it was his jumper. It wasn't just a brand newie.
3: Mm.
9: And I said, "That's all right. I'll find you by the end of the night and give it back." And then that just really got away from me.
3: Okay, so that was about a week ago.
9: Yeah, and then it came out of the wash this week, and I was like, "Oh, yeah, I was meant to give that back." But now he's on the Gold Coast, and I'm here, and like, his name is James. I don't know any more details about him.
3: Have you made efforts to find
9: him? Well, how would you find him? There's got to be a million Jameses in Australia.
6: So, that would be an odd way to start the search. All right, white pages.
4: Okay. James.
6: Not even a surname. This is tough. We'll go to all James.
3: Squarespace. Findajames.com. Oh, available.
9: Okay. No, he did.
3: GoDaddy, domain unregistered. This will help. I'll need this.
9: He did do me a favor because I was cold and he came to the rescue and I had the hoodie on and I stayed warm the rest of the night. If he is listening, James, I will actually return this jumper.
3: Oh, what if he's not listening?
9: Well, if anyone knows a James who
3: was not their job. This is an interesting peek inside the mind of Jack. I don't think it's their job to make sure you give the jumper back.
6: Okay, let's go into Jack's world then for a second. Let's say it is their job, and someone reaches out and goes, "I know the James. How are you going to get to him?"
9: Yeah, so send me his details, his home address, and I will spend my own money to post it back to him because he did me a favour.
6: Still requires him listening right now.
3: Or if, you know, FedEx or a DHL is listening, absolutely open. Would you, you know, would you collab with someone to get the...
9: I would certainly be open to a collab. Also, I would... I mean, it's just a jumper. So, you know, it doesn't cost that much, so we don't have to do all these partnerships with different companies just to get it back. But if Bolter, who is the beer company, were going to give him a freshie, I think the same rule would apply.
6: Yeah, well, the priest right now, isn't there?
9: The same rule would apply. Would I'm asking you guys. Would the same rule
3: apply? How many people must you steal a jumper from to make a company then fill the void for the jumper you stole? When will it be enough for you?
9: He works at Bolter. He works at Bolter, just, you know, pouring beers behind the bar there. Right. Not up in upper management or with the merchandising department or anything. So it's not like he gets it for free. And maybe he did, actually. He works there.
6: It doesn't matter if he's got a free. This is the part that is confusing.
3: Why are you the galactic justice giver of if someone gets something for free, you must then have it to balance the scales and they can have another thing for free?
9: No, okay.
3: Didn't you get enough free Bolters on the day?
9: Okay. I will send it back. Yes, I did.
3: Okay. I'm just asking because I know, you know, there's obviously beers in the golf carts and stuff, but then afterwards, you know, it's not like the day costs nothing. You have to go to the bar and buy your own beers afterwards. Isn't that true?
9: I didn't get to the bar, no. It was so noisy inside.
3: Did you go to the bar and then remember that this is the bit where you have to pay your own money to buy beers?
9: Who told you that?
3: And then did you then go, hang on a sec, I think there's still some beers.
9: Who told you all this?
3: Outside in the golf cart that I can go down and get.
9: I can't believe the eyes and ears on the ground at those kinds of events.
3: Yep. It's really the day's fault.
9: Who told you this? I wish I could remember who I was with.
3: Was
9: he Magic Mike?
6: No, it was a cold guy. Outside with the
3: It was a freezing cold Bolter employee.
9: Okay, if it was Magic Mike, God, he's really getting on my nerves. You know what, Andy? I don't want this to just get so far away from where we were, but the day is like celebrities, like Hamish was there as a celebrity, and then there's normal people who buy their way in, and that's how the charity makes money, people buy their way in. Magic Mike was there as a celebrity.
3: Yeah, he's
9: Can you believe that?
3: No, he was entertaining people all day.
9: Magic Mike, good to see you here. And then I saw him like with the special kit you get if you're a celebrity. I was like, wait a second. Are you a celebrity?
6: Were you in that kit?
9: No, I'm a regular.
3: Good on you, Mike. He was personally invited by Mick. Mick saw him at a different event. Was like, mate, you've got to come to the golf day.
9: Don't get me wrong. He's a great magician, Magic Mike, but he's not a celebrity. Is someone we all know.
6: Yeah. So do you think you should get Magic Mike's gear?
9: I just was surprised.
3: All right. Good luck with you. Good luck, James. I don't hold high hopes for you getting your jumper back.
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2: Red light, green light.
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4: 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The M1 Pacific Motorway getting a good run southbound from the Hawkesbury River Bridge to Warunga will take you 13 minutes this morning. Travelling through St Clair to Erskine Park, ongoing works on Mamre Road has reduced speeds and lane closures at all times between the M4 and Erskine Park Road. 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
9: While you're bumper to bumper, Sonia's in cruise control. On a carnival cruise. The kids are at the kids' club. Husband's at the club. And Sonia's on cloud nine. You could play like Sonia if you were on Carnival. 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

0: Stephen Emma.
1: Welcome to your Thursday, everybody. Welcome to your morning chat. You wear hoodies, don't you? You're a hoodie wearer.
2: Love hoodies.
1: I had to go up to IGA because we've got some flour. So yes. I had to, not in the middle of the night, like 7 p.m. last night when it was dark.
2: Were you making 10:30 p.m. cookies?
1: Just make some cookies. Some chocolate chip. But I find every time I wear a hoodie and I have the hood on, I feel like naughty. Like I feel like people don't want to come near me.
2: Yeah, I wear my hood on all the time.
1: Yeah, but see, I feel like, but you don't have an intimidating stature.
2: Well, I'm small in stature, like people and thought, you look like an intimidating footy player.
1: Whereas people, like, I'll be honest, if I saw you from behind with your hoodie on in the store, yeah. I'd be like, oh no, that little kid's looking for his mum.
2: Yeah, it's probably me. Why is it a him? Is it just because I've got short hair now?
1: No, I just assume it's a little boy with his hoodie on.
2: But you have, like, a handsome, like, kind face.
1: Yeah, but people don't see that.
2: You don't have a menacing face.
1: But I walked into IGA, yeah. And I saw the IGA lady go, oh, like, he's going to steal something.
2: It looks like you're going to steal
1: something.
2: I will say, if you walk into a shop with a hoodie on, I don't wear my hoodie in a shop.
1: Yeah.
2: Like, so, I'll wear it outside because it's cold and it keeps my ears and my head.
1: But how sad for hoodies, you know, that they can't be worn in.
2: Care.
1: I think they care, but how sad for them. Every time they go into a shop, they can't be worn because people just assume, like, they're stealing stuff.
2: Did you think about stealing the flour? Putting it in, like, the middle bit.
1: I didn't pay for anything. I'm in a hoodie, bitch. Okay, coming up very soon. Beck from Married at First Sight. She was at our Bring Back the Cross party.
2: She was.
1: And she's got some goss to dish.
2: Oh, she brings the goss with her too. I love it.
1: Hey, also, our Really Cool Ride to School recipient, Young Carton, 10 years old. It is happening tomorrow. He's Really Cool Ride to School, Carton South Primary School. We're going to meet his principal and find out the journey so far. This kid is amazing. He deserves everything that we can give him for his Really Cool Ride to School. And that is all on the way for you Thursday, 104.1 Today FM. You got Nathan M, and that was a...

0: 104.1 Today FM. Thursday morning on the home of our $500 battle of the sexes. It's a guaranteed cash that either a bloke from Sydney or a lady of Sydney will win just after 6 a.m. Keep it here.
1: Nathan Emma's really cool ride to school.
0: Yeah, it's our really cool ride to school, Emma. It is all about finding the most deserving youngkins of Sydney who deserve the greatest ride to school that they can imagine.
2: Yeah, school's not easy for a lot of kids. It's hard to make friends. It's hard to learn. Sometimes they're going through health troubles. And we just want to shine a spotlight on these kids that really deserve it.
0: Now, the kid who's getting a really cool ride to school this week is a young man, 10 years old. He goes to Carlton South Primary School. His name's Kyton. Mm-hmm. Now, Kyton's had a bit of a journey in his personal life, losing his dad a few years ago to cancer. And Sheena, his mum, has nominated him for what he did to look after his father and then all the stuff that's been going on with him at school as well. He's put on a little bit of weight. There's mm-hmm. been some bullying. He's found school really tough,
2: yeah.
0: Which happens when you lose a parent. So we thought, you know what? Let's throw our arms around Kyton. Let's get Sydney to throw their arms around Kyton and celebrate him. And this has been our journey with Kyton and his beautiful mum, Sheena, so far.
3: Kyton's 10 years old. He goes to Carlton South Primary School and his beautiful mother, Sheena, has decided to put Kyton forward. Can you tell us about your son and why you nominated Kyton to get a really cool ride to school?
4: Oh, Kyton's just like the coolest child. He's just the most nicest kid. He lost his dad to bowel cancer 3 years ago.
3: How did he look after his dad when he was sick? Is there a moment between them that you'll never forget?
5: Kyton would go and stay with him in the hospitals and he'd sleep with him in the hospital room. Oh. He'd help him, you know, change his costumery bags.
2: Oh,
5: he would take him out. He'll just, like, cook with him like, made sure that he spent, like, quality time with him.
2: That's a really grown-up attitude to have for such a little boy. As much as he was involved, did he ever talk to you about how it made him feel?
5: Yeah, it really upset him to see him like that. Home in bed more, and you know, I wish that we could go out more. And he'll tell me, like, his mental health is not good today, like, not having a good day.
3: The family is in here, grandma's in here, you've got your sister in here as well. You guys are a bundle. Oh, your daughter, sorry, well, that's how young you look. But, Sheena, how important is family to you?
6: So important. Yeah. So that's why we surprised Kyton. So Kyton didn't even know that we were coming today, we thought we were doing a delivery.
7: We thought we were just dropping off West journals and...
3: Kyton, why don't you tell us about yourself?
7: Yeah, I'm in Year 5. I go to Carlton South Public. Pretty good school. I listen to a lot of music. I play guitar.
2: Do you ever have any tough days, Kyton?
7: Yeah, a lot.
2: On those tough days, what's the advice that mum gives you?
7: Just to push through. Do it and then you'll feel better later. School's just really stressful for me.
3: Yeah.
7: Mm-hmm. It's just not great.
6: We just wish that, you know, he'd see his self-worth and come home and have a good day.
3: Guess what? We want to give you a really cool ride to school.
2: Yeah!
3: You are going to get one. You're going to get a really cool ride to school because you deserve it, but we're going to get you to school in the coolest way that you can imagine.
0: Oh, yes, we are. It is all happening this Friday. Now, Anne, before we did anything more, we thought it was important to talk to one of the people who threw their arms around young Kyton when all this was happening at school. Please welcome the principal of Carlton South Primary School, Mr. Galea. Hi, or Darren to his friends.
8: Hey, guys.
2: Hey, Daz.
8: Good morning.
0: Good morning, Dazza, or Mr. Galea.
8: You can call me Dazza Nathan. I know you're a Tragic Dragon supporter, as am I. So we're going to have a chat about that one day.
0: I feel your pain, mate. Mate, I think because of that, both you and I need a really cool ride to school, yeah. Darren.
8: Exactly.
2: Hey, Darren, tell us about the kind of kid that Kyton is.
8: Oh, you know, he's the loveliest, most generous, kind-hearted kid you could imagine, and a very creative kid. You know, loves his music. He loves his drama, you know, a real lovely kid that's just got so much going on, but he for the most part, he's staying positive and, like you said, like I said earlier, just pushing through these challenges and developing his resilience in a real positive way. So we're really proud of Kyton.
0: I think that's something that we learn as well, Mr. Galea. When he came in, we're like, this guy is a ray of sunshine.
2: Yeah.
0: He's talented. He's funny.
2: Yeah.
0: He's a good talker.
2: He is very joyous for someone who's gone through really hard things at such a young age.
0: Mr. Galea, can you talk us through, you know, what you guys did at the school to help him get through the passing of his father and everything? Because that would have been a tough thing for you guys to navigate as well.
8: Definitely, but you know, Kyneton and his family, mum's so lovely, and grandma, you know, he's had so much support. The main thing for us is just to be there and not overdo it, you know what I mean, and sort of strike that balance so we can be, you know, kind and supportive, but without sort of, you know, I guess, being intrusive during this really challenging time for the family. So, you know, the office staff, we're really supportive of mum, and we helped out, and, you know, teaching staff, everyone sort of wrapped around Kyneton and continue to do so. That's our job here, you know.
2: Darren, how much do you think this really cool ride to school will mean to Kyneton and his family?
8: Oh, I'll tell you what, it's going to be massive. It's absolutely fantastic. I talked to him yesterday, and he's just, I mean, as you know, he lights up. He's a really positive sort of kid, and his face, you know, if I could just take a photo of his face, you know, when we all talked about sort of what's happening and what's planned for Friday, just overwhelming, just wonderful. I just can't think of a more deserving kid.
0: Oh, Darren, you are phenomenal. And from all reports, you have been an incredible support to Kyneton and his family as well. Principal of Carlton South Primary School. Kyneton's principal, Mr. Galea. Darren, thank you very much. One thing I can promise you, one thing I can't promise you. The first thing I can promise you is this Friday, we will be live from Carlton South Primary School to give Kyneton the most incredible ride to school that he can imagine. Darren, do you know what the thing is I can't promise you?
8: Is that a premiership for the Dragons?
0: It's going to be that. Yeah,
2: I was just going to say any win.
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0: 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The M4 in Eastern Creek, that's building Citybound towards the Prospect Highway. Travel time on Gower Road to Church Street taking 20 minutes. On the M5, moving well between Casula and Mascot. And into Norwest, we've got ongoing roadworks to kick off at 10 a.m. Norwest Boulevard between Windsor and Old Windsor Roads till 2:30 p.m. Paddy's Markets. 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

0: 104.1 Today FM, Nathan Emma, Thursday morning. Let's give you $500 cash guaranteed just after 6 a.m. with Battle of the Sexes. Keep it here to win it.
1: Oh, and this is exciting. She was there on Friday when we brought back the cross. She licked my chest. We love it a bit. Please welcome Beck from Married at First Sight. Hi, Beck.
2: Good morning, party people.
1: Oh, party people. Hang on.
3: I have to ask first question off the rank. What did Nate's chest taste like?
1: Was it a tasty?
2: Tastes like cinnamon donuts.
1: Yeah, that's what I go for because I roll myself in cinnamon donuts right before I go out. And when I knew Beck was there, extra cinnamon on the chest.
2: Yeah. Can we just PSA to your wife that I'm not trying to hook up with you? It's just a, you know.
3: Is that a thing you do? Is that like, do you lick people's chests frequently?
2: Look, not often, but it just felt like the right time to do it.
3: There are some photos on Daily Mail of you having a cute little hookup at our party when we brought back the cross.
1: Beck, that bloke is a mate of mine. I mean, what happened?
2: I mean, can you blame him?
1: Can you blame the bloke?
2: I think we've met once before, but, you know, who doesn't like a party pash?
1: Yeah, a party pash. And what else happened, Beck?
3: Did you dash together as well?
2: No. You know, Havana Brown was playing, we were behind the DJ decks, the moment felt right, but there's nothing other than that. Felt like I was in high school again, it was sensational.
3: It was so fun to really throw it back. It did feel like we were clubbing at 18 again.
1: Yeah.
2: Oh, didn't it? Except VIP, do you know what I mean?
3: I know, not with everyone. But you know what? The dance floor was insane as
2: pumping.
3: Well. Like everyone was pumping. Everyone was loving all of the DJs that were there.
1: What was your favourite
2: set? Oh, it was
1: so good.
2: Lana Brown. I'm a fan from back in the day, dude. Yeah. If I could be like one iota of as hot as she, like my life would be made.
3: Do you know what?
2: Like, she is the bomb.
3: Havana Brown consistently over all the years I've done radio has been one of the nicest people I have ever met. So genuine.
2: Literally the most genuine. And she was like, you partied my whole set. Come have a photo with me. I was like, okay.
1: Oh, I love that. That's so good. Hey, Beck as well, it was a big weekend for you in Sydney because you also had, is it Ali from the Daily Mail? His birthday party. All the maths contestants came back together. Is this the first time that you'd seen Gia in a while?
2: Yeah.
3: How did that go? Did you say kill me?
2: Yeah, I said kill me. It's a bunch of bollocks, that is. You know what's so funny to me, guys, right?
3: What?
2: So I get a random message from her on a random phone number a couple of weeks ago saying thanks for being nice about my pregnancy on a podcast I did. I'm like, yeah, cool, no worries, like congratulations, whatever.
3: Yeah.
2: And then there's this TikTok up like, the war is over. And then I'm like, well, like, that's weird. And then, like, just before we fly to Sydney, she's like, I'm seeing my arch nemesis. Shit's going to go down. I'm like, mate, can you be consistent for once in your life?
3: Like, wow. Like, just hate each other or not.
1: It's like a turnstile.
3: Well, yeah.
2: Oh, dude, that's the problem. That's why I just, you can never enter into a friendship because you never know what you're going to get.
3: That is so interesting. So you're saying, Beck, that she, like, thanked you for being nice about her pregnancy in a podcast and then turned around the day before flying in for this birthday party and just talked shit about you.
2: Yeah. Like, make it make sense.
1: That's so strange.
2: Do you understand why I'm like, no?
1: But is that a headline grab for her to retain relevance, Beck?
2: Like, sure. Of course it is. Mm.
3: Did you guys have words at the party at all? Did you acknowledge each other's existence?
2: No.
1: No.
2: I mean, she was there with the devil herself, Juliet. So you think that I'm going to go anywhere near you? We literally, for the whole party, we were on opposite ends of the spectrum. I could feel eyes burn. Like, me and Chris Neild and, like, a few of us could just feel their eyes burning in. But when you've got no one to speak to apart from yourselves, like, of course they're going to be staring at, you know, the people that actually have friends there.
3: I've been in uncomfortable positions like that where I've had, like, a friend falling out. It is actually, it takes up so much more of your energy to avoid someone than it is to talk to someone. Mm. But especially if you don't want to say hello to them, you have to resist.
2: Well, at the airport, we had a run-in because we both arrived at the same time. And I was obviously, as I always am, the bigger person and said, hi, guys. And Gia like, looked like she was going to shit herself. And she was just like, hi. And then her boyfriend, who's good friends with the tall, dark and handsome man that I had a party patch with, couldn't even look me in the eye. And I'm like, yeah, okay.
1: Hang on. I didn't even realize. So Yannick, who you had the patch with, so he's mates with Gia's boyfriend.
2: Alan, yeah.
3: Wow.
1: Wow.
2: The plot thickens.
3: It does.
1: Plot thickens. Very interesting as well. Yeah. Hey, Beck, I also wanted to ask, obviously, you know, you and I had a chat about it. I got to feel it as well, the rib contouring. How's it going? So you had to explain to everybody what you have to do. So you've got this, the core set at the moment, or is that only when you go out?
2: Yeah, after you get your ribs contoured, because they're not removed, guys, they're contoured.
1: Yeah.
2: I think I got you to feel the corset, didn't I?
1: Well, we did.
2: You have
1: felt
2: to wear
1: the corset.
2: It for 23.5 hours a day, every day for 12 weeks.
3: What do you do with the other half hour? Is that just for showering?
2: For showering and red light therapy, in my case.
1: Hey, random question. When you do have a session with somebody.
3: When you have sex.
1: Do you have to remove it, said corset, or can you leave? Do you leave it on?
2: I don't get around that much these days because you never know what people's motives are. I have slept with one person since, and that was only a few days after I got the surgery done, so the corset stayed on.
3: Okay.
2: But I think now the corset would come off. Yeah. It's just not a vibe, guys.
1: Oh, Beck, we love you. Thanks for coming on the show. Thanks for coming to the night we brought back the cross as well. You're a superstar.
2: Such a good party. It was amazing. You guys throw a party. Please ensure that I'm invited to every single one. Thank you.
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0: Brittany, you're 104.1 today, fam. You've got Nathan, Emma. Hey, we've got a guaranteed $500 cash for you, Sydney, just after six with our famous Battle of the Sexes. Keep it right here because it could be you that wins it.
1: This is a request, Mr. Radio Man.
2: All right, that time of day where you get to call us 131060 and request any song that you want to hear. This is a proper request line. We will play the song that you're dying to hear on the radio.
0: It's old school radio, isn't it? It's old school radio. It is. Call up, let us be your jukebox. You jump on the phones, you tell us whatever song you want to hear, whatever thing you're in the mood for this morning. No judgment. No judgment here, mate. Although I feel judged sometimes by you.
2: Yeah, because, like, to you, rocking out to something and, like, getting pumped up is listening to, like, Wagon Wheel. Or, like, some really depressing Luke Combs song.
0: Chicken fry. A little chicken fry. You know that? No, cold beer on a Friday night. You don't know that song? Pair of jeans to feel just right. No?
2: Give me a club track any day.
0: Oh, jeez. She lives in the club. All right.
2: It's because my life is so anti-club that when I'm listening to music, I need to, like, relive my youth.
0: 131060. Jump on the phones. Whatever song you want to hear, we play that for you. Not only that, we got some movie tickets. How about we throw in some exclusive movie tickets for you as well? You want to go to the movies, you get to pick the song. You call 131060 right now, and we will make both of those things happen. You got Nathan Emma 104.1 today, FM.

0: Kieran, 104.1. Today from Nathan Emma on for a Thursday. It is 8 minutes to six. Good morning. $500 cash will be won with Battle of the Sexes within minutes. Keep it here. That could be you.
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2: This is the time where you get to request any song you want to hear. We really do it for you. We're not faking it. We have no song logged right now. We're waiting for someone to ask for one.
0: Whatever song you want to hear, 131060. If not, it's just ads, guys. So we need a song. All right, how about this? Young Ruby from Claremont Meadows. Hello, Ruby. Good morning.
3: Up yours, guys.
2: Up yours, Ruby. This is bright and early for you.
0: What are you doing this early, Ruby?
3: I've got to go to an excursion at school.
2: Oh fun. Where are you going today?
3: Aussie Bush Camp.
0: Aussie Camp? Bush Camp?
2: That's awesome.
0: Ruby, that's so cool. Have you been to Bush Camp before?
3: No.
0: Oh, no. Well, let's get a song on for you to celebrate. Yeah. Happy Excursion Day. Ruby, what song do you want to hear?
3: Lush Life by Zara Larsson.
2: Oh, of course. Yes. I love that.
0: Bush Life by Zara Larsson. I like it. Hey, Ruby, how about I send you the movies as well? How's that sound?
3: Good.
0: Yeah,
3: good.
0: Beautiful. Nice. Okay,
2: Ruby, we're going to get you introduced Zara Larsson. Can you do that for us? Yeah? I think she's getting a bit nervous.
0: Oh, no. Ruby, are you okay?
3: Yeah.
2: Okay. Yeah, okay.
0: Emma's going to tell you what to say, Ruby, okay?
3: Okay.
2: Okay, right. Cool. You're going to say, hi, this is Ruby, and this is Lush Life on Today FM.
0: Can you have a crack at that, Ruby? Go ahead.
3: Hi, this is Ruby, and this is Lush Life on Today FM.
0: Oh,
2: like a seasoned professional.
0: She's a natural.
2: Hey, have the best day at Bush Camp. No, it's not Bush. Is it Bush Camp?
0: Bush Camp, yeah.

0: 17-year-old Ruby on the request line this morning. She's off to an excursion. Enjoy, Ruby.
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2: Gen Alphas have come up with a slang term that is 100 times worse than 6-7.
1: Oh.
2: Like, it's so... I'm going to just say it on the record. This is the dumbest thing I've ever heard.
1: So Gen Alphas are...
2: Gen Alphas are younger than Gen Z. So, like, my kids...
1: Oh, they're the 6-7ers.
2: Yeah, they're the 6-7ers.
1: The 6-7ers. And there's another term they're using.
2: There's another term, and it's just so dumb. I'm going to tell you and show us your headlines.
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7: 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The M4 motorway, two reported breakdowns now with shouldered eastbound, one just after Edelong Road to the overpass and another one just before Silverwater Road to Fairfield Heights, a reported breakdown westbound Holding Street at Maud Street. 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
9: Hey there, I'm Lauren Howarth. Two people have sadly died in separate fires in New South Wales overnight. A woman in her 70s passed away in hospital after a blaze took hold of a home in Villawood, while an elderly man couldn't be saved following a mobile home fire near Nowra. Another man's in a serious condition. Dozens of real estate agencies are facing claims of misconduct following a state government sting. A Fair Trading Task Force has issued more than $200,000 in fines and three bans. 34 businesses have received formal notices as part of the crackdown. High school and uni students are set to walk out of classrooms today to protest the rise of Pauline Hanson and One Nation. Demonstrations are planned right across the country. And overseas, Europe has been treated to its first total solar eclipse in nearly 30 years. Millions of people flocked to viewing spots to see the moon completely block out the sun, briefly turning day into night. Today's weather forecast, mostly sunny across Sydney, a top of 20 in Bankstown and the city. Your shot at an easy $500 cash with Nathan Emma's Battle of the Sexes is just 15 minutes away on 104.1 Today FM.
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12: Good morning, Sydney. 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
2: Nathan Emma. Look out.
12: How you doing?
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13: Protein rich, big on meat. 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
13: But not so are good for your guts.
6: I often choke on my own spit.
13: Emma Chow is like an acai bowl.
2: There's always one in every family.
13: Nutritious.
2: Huh? How dare you?
13: Full of energy.
2: Oh, okay. That's fun.
13: And just fun to say.
2: Hello, sorry.
13: It's a balanced breakfast for your ears.
8: It's you with little Emma Chow.
13: And so much fun.
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2: I thought you'd be one of the nudists.
1: And this might sound disgusting. It's because I stick to things.
2: What's that sound when...
13: So, get your salutations ready.
14: Up yours, how you going?
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17: Wake up with Nathan Emma.
0: Oh, look Thursday directly in the eyes and say, I can do this. Welcome, everybody. Up yours, Emma Chow.
2: Up yours, you can do this. You can always do this.
0: You can always do it, guys.
2: Sometimes it feels like you can't do this, but trust me, you can.
0: Oh, today,
2: you can do anything.
0: Today of all days. Thanks, Mum.
2: No, but that's even when I get nervous and, like, overwhelmed with things, I'm like, you know what, Emma? You can do this.
0: You can do it.
2: Nothing can break you.
0: Well,
2: even when you feel, even when, like, you have your moments, well, we're getting really deep real fast.
0: The things can break you. If a cement truck drives straight at you, it would break you quite comfortably.
2: Sure, like, physically. I'm just saying, like, emotionally and, like, mentally being strong, you can have your moment and feel sorry for yourself or be like, oh, my God, this is so hard and absolutely, but you can always get through it.
1: Aren't you inspirational this morning? Where did this little hit of inspiration come from, babe?
2: Oh, I just got a lot of stuff going on behind the scenes, mate. I'm just like everyone else.
1: You just want to inspire.
2: It's the shit vibes of life.
0: I love it when Emma Chow inspires. So what else do you got? Give me some more.
2: Thanks, Mel Robbins. I do a lot of Mel Robbins listening and reading.
0: You do. You
2: She's
0: got me.
2: Great.
0: You got me into some Emma.
2: Yeah.
0: I haven't read that book you
2: Let
0: gave me yet,
2: theory.
0: Though.
2: Yeah. Change your life.
0: But I follow her on the socials because of you. I feel inspired. I'm inspired by you. Through Mel Robbins. Hey, we've got to talk about the announcement that has just been made. Of course, the NFL is coming this year to play an exclusive game at the MCG.
2: Yeah, in Melbourne.
0: Yes, the 49ers taking on the Rams at San Francisco v Los Angeles, the Melbourne Cricket Ground, the MCG. It's happening September 11. And guys, they've just announced who the halftime show is. This is big. It's the Joe Bros. The Jonas Brothers. Performing at the MCG. Look, people are very excited about this. They're expecting about 10 million people to watch this worldwide.
2: Wow.
0: Huge.
2: Yeah, and Camp Rock 3 is coming back as well. They're like in production at the moment. Demi Lovato has made a comeback in that too.
0: They're launching their Burn and Up tour. It's returning shows in New York later this month. I know, I'll be honest, I'm not a huge Joe Bros fan. I was hoping because this was at the MCG, I thought we'd get like an Aussie artist. You know?
2: Nah, but we get all the artists all the time. And it's the NFL. It's America.
0: Yeah,
2: so, of course, they're going to get someone America.
0: Imagine if halftime...
2: And they're all American boys, aren't they, really?
0: Yeah, they are. But they imagine...
2: Camp Rock comes out tomorrow.
0: Oh, it does.
2: There you go. Oh, my God. The girls are, like, literally fist pumping, being like, yeah!
0: But imagine if we rolled out halftime, the Rams taking on the 49ers, Jimmy Barnes.
2: No, but then it feels like the NRL Grand Final. And don't get me wrong, I love Barnesy. I think he's a
0: Daryl Braithwaite comes out.
2: Same with Dazza, national treasure. However, it's an American game. It has to be an American act.
0: And who's doing the pregame? Guy Sebastian. See, that's what it should
2: Where's
0: be.
2: Where's Nolsey?
0: Nolsey's
2: getting left out again. What about Nolsey?
0: No, what about me, says Nolsey. He can do the forecourt, warming everybody up, I reckon. All right, let's get him on, hey? The Joe Bros. This is one of my favourites from the Joe Bros. Year 3000. I hope they do this at the MCG. Hey, $500 cash up for grabs. Very soon with Battle of the Sexes. When it returns, we're also going to hear from our DJs on the night we brought back the cross. Take it away, Joe Bros.

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0: It's Battle of the Sexes. 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

0: 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Today, if you got Nathan M for a Thursday, 12 minutes past 6, Emma Chow, we're giving away $500 guaranteed cash next, within minutes with Battle of the Sexes, but just before then...
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3: Here's what everyone's going to be talking about today. Sydney's population is expected to grow by around 1.3 million people in 20 years, so by 2046. There is a strategy in place to house all these people.
0: Where are we putting all these people?
3: So, I don't understand. This seems backwards to me. So, they want to put more homes in Sydney's east and inner suburbs. I don't know where they're going to do that.
0: Are we going to start going up? Is it like, where
3: are
0: you going to
3: put... Or are you going to, like, build at the Royal National Park?
0: Get rid of more golf courses over my dead body.
3: Or there's, like, that massive graveyard. Are they going to, like, just start building on top of
0: exhuming bodies?
3: Yeah. So they want to build more homes in the east and inner suburbs.
0: Okay.
3: But then future employment growth towards west and southwestern Sydney, and the aim is to create better balance between where people live and work, reducing the need for long cross-city commutes.
0: That makes zero sense.
3: You want people to live in the east but work in the west.
0: You know why?
3: Even if you said you wanted people to work in the west and... live in the west and work in the east, that also doesn't make sense.
0: It's a money-making exercise. Tolls. They want people to buy
3: these
0: more tolls.
3: Man, I said the other day, and I'll say it again, if these, we pay our taxes, and if these tolls have already paid off all the roads, the new one's fine. You wait until you break even, then they should be free.
0: What are they going to start? I don't understand where they're going to put people. Are they going to knock down trees?
3: I don't know. Maybe they're building tree houses. I don't know. Bumble has ditched its famous women message first rule. They were talking about this ages ago. They've actually enacted it now. So women could make the first move for the first 12 years of this app. This app's been around for that long.
0: Wasn't that their whole sales pitch? Like, that was their whole point of difference, no?
3: Yep. But 66% of women surveyed that use the app said they would prefer men to initiate conversations. So even though they're on the app, they don't want it for what the app was intended for.
0: Okay, so she's going to be Tinder.
3: Yeah, so men can now message first, meaning that either men or women can make the first move. They've also extended the time to respond to a new match from 1 day to 3 days. You've got 72 hours.
0: Okay, so they're just all slowly becoming the same again.
3: Exactly. And this final story probably... fires me up as much as paying tolls.
0: Okay. And Bumble, apparently, because you sound fired up about that too.
3: Gen Alpha. So this is the generation younger than Gen Z.
0: Okay.
3: So it goes Millennial, Gen Z, Gen Alpha. Mm. So if you're a Millennial with children, you probably have a Gen Alpha kid. LARPing.
0: So not live action role play.
3: No,
0: not dressed up
3: that's
0: as medieval.
3: Traditionally
0: that's,
3: what it stands
0: that's
3: for.
0: It's dressed up as medieval characters and fighting each other with plastic swords.
3: No, online.
0: Are they doing that, are they?
3: Online, LARPing means someone pretending to be something they're not, essentially calling them a fake or a liar. I don't know why they couldn't just say faking or lying.
0: Hang on.
3: So if you're pretending to be rich, if you're claiming to be an expert when you're not, creating a fake image... of yourself.
0: But does LARPing stand for something different than what it already does? So live action role play is just like you're pretending that your dad has a BMW.
3: Yes.
0: But he doesn't actually.
3: It's basically a compulsive liar or a faker.
0: Can I say...
3: Why do you have to say LARPing? This is so stupid.
0: You know when I went to school, if you were rich, you were bullied. Like the rich kids got paid out.
3: Oh, those poor rich children that get everything on a silver spoon.
0: Yeah, I know. They were paid out because they'd come in like in their dad's fancy cars and they'd come in the back of dad's Hilux, bloody holding on to the tow bar.
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10: 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The M4 motorway, two reported breakdowns now with shouldered eastbound, one just after Edelong Road to the overpass and another one just before Silverwater Road to Fairfield Heights, a reported breakdown westbound Polding Street at Maud Street. 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
2: Yes, it is. And Emma Chow, this is the game that Today FM made famous. 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
2: 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That's not it. It's this.
3: Nathan Emma.
4: Let the Battle of the Sexes begin.
2: Oh, yeah. Battle of the Sexes. We know how this game works. I believe, Emma Chow, did I win yesterday or did you win yesterday?
5: You won. The boys won. Wait. Hang on, did the boys win or did the girls win?
2: I'm pretty sure the girls won. I think it's 20-13.
5: Oh, it's 20-13.
2: Okay, that's an extra point for the blokes because I was honest. I could have said that you didn't win yesterday, but
5: No, I'm glad that you're being honest, but that's just a personality trait that people should have. So congratulations on being a good person.
2: So you're not rewarding me for doing the right thing.
5: I'm not going to give you commiseration points. I'm competitive AF. I'm not giving you a free point.
2: I know you are.
5: So the girls are currently on 20.
2: Yeah.
5: And the boys are on 13.
2: Yeah.
5: Someone's going to win it. Someone's going to win $500. Who's it going to be?
2: It's three very easy questions. So, Sydney, jump on the phones right now. Here's what I need from you. Ladies of Sydney, 131060. Blokes of Sydney, 131060. We pick one of you from each gender. And one of you will win $500 cash. I need the boys to stand up because they're pulling away again. We had one win. I thought the dynasty was starting. I was wrong. The dynasty has not started. $500 cash. Sydney, you want that money, you call 13.

0: Today FM, Nathan M for you Thursday. We're at 26 minutes past 6. Let's give away some cash. We know how this works. It is one bloke from Sydney v. one lady from Sydney. It is three questions. First to two takes home the 500. The ladies lead the blokes.
1: Yeah.
0: 20 points to 13.
1: If history repeats itself, this is going to be 21 to 13. Isn't it, Gemma and Kermont?
2: It certainly is. Let's go, girl.
1: Oh, let's go, girl.
0: She's up and about too. God, Gemma, I just wish you were snoozy this morning, but you're up. Which isn't good.
2: I've been up since 4.
1: She's on it.
0: Robbie from Glen Alpine, I need you this morning, Robbie. What are the boys going to do something here?
3: Yeah, mate, let the dynasty begin.
0: Yeah. finally someone who's... This says kick some butt, let's kick some chick butt, and let's let the dynasty finally begin, because I keep saying it every time we have a win. But Rob, you have the power to start the dynasty. Yep. Here we go.
1: I just want to correct you quickly. The dynasty does not start until you overtake us by 1 point. How about you say, just like, let's let the battle begin.
0: Rob, don't let it get in your head. This is the dynasty, yeah, Rob?
3: Yep, definitely dynasty.
0: This is the dynasty. Thanks for playing along, Rob. Okay, names your buzzers. Here we go, round one. All right.
1: What drink is made from fermented grapes?
3: Gemma.
2: Wine?
1: Correct.
0: Gemma. Okay, that was close though, Rob. I'll be honest, it was very close. She did just get in. Mm. But Rob, you do need this one. So make sure you get in. Round two, here we go.
1: Okay. What colour do you get when you mix blue and yellow?
3: Rob's in. Green.
0: Yes!
1: We got a competition.
0: Okay, this is what we wanted. Rob, this is big for the dynasty. Remember the dynasty. You need this to kick off. Stop laughing at dynasty. This is the dynasty, mate.
1: All right, Gemma, all you got to do is get this right and we smash the boys again and you get $500 cash.
0: Come on, Rob. Think of the dynasty. You're starting it, brother.
1: I hope you're good at maths, Gem.
0: Come on. Oh, don't give that away.
1: Well, Rob heard it too. I hope you're good at maths, Rob.
0: Okay.
3: Yep.
0: Okay. Come on, Rob. Come on.
1: What is 9 times... 6.
3: Rob. 54.
1: Oh, yes! Well done, Rob.
0: Hey, Rob, you've just started.
3: Let the dynasty begin.
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8: 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It's Vic LaRusso. Traffic delays this morning. Sydney, the M5 broken down semi in the centre lane of Henry Lawson Drive. Burwood broken down car, Liverpool Road, City down the Boulevard. Delays Fairfield Heights, breakdown at Polding and the M1 slow. Travelling through to Warunga this morning. A lot of traffic passing through there. 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
18: Hi, I'm Lauren Howard. A woman in her 70s has died after a house fire in Sydney's West overnight. She was treated at Villawood before being taken to hospital, where she passed away a short time later. While a mobile home blaze in the state south near Nowra has claimed an elderly man's life and left another guy in a serious condition. A crackdown on dodgy real estate agencies. More than 30 businesses have received formal notices following a state government sting. A Penrith-based agency has had its license ripped up, with the company also fined over $20,000. Most of Sydney's new housing over the next 20 years is set to be built in the east. The state government to also prioritise putting more homes near train and metro stations. And according to a new survey, more than 2 million...

0: Today's weather forecast, mostly sunny, a top of 20 in Bankstown, the same for the city. Nathan Emma's $50,000 pub quiz is back this morning. 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
7: Breaking news, Pitbull has a new album coming out.
8: Oh, this is the best.
9: When's the last time he put out new music, the big fella?
7: It's been a long time, and he did come out for Fridays Live last year.
9: He was unreal. He was best.
7: He was incredible.
9: He was best by far, Pitbull. Yes. He's the king.
7: And there were lots of people that actually left after Pitbull.
9: Oh, hundreds of people dressed up as him. Sydney was packed with like little ball caps. I loved it.
7: Yeah, he just posted a gold coin with his face on it on Instagram that said Pitcoin. Get it? Rises October 8th and you can pre-order Pitcoin now.
9: I love the resurgence of Pitbull because I feel like he was the king, then he kind of died off a little bit for a few years, and then in the last couple of years he's come back huge.
7: And I love that he really leans into like how commercial and how like pop he is.
9: Yeah.
7: Like, he just unashamedly is like, yeah, I make hits, what of it?
9: Yeah, he doesn't shy away from it, and he's got banger after banger.
7: He does.
9: He's Mr. Worldwide, but he's real far.
7: And finally, we haven't heard from Shaboozy in a while.
9: Oh, yeah, we have not.
7: Remember this song, Tipsy?
9: How could we not? He's a big boy too, Shaboozy.
7: He was really intimidating when we interviewed him.
9: Big man.
7: And he holds himself really well and he's quiet until he actually is spoken
9: and
7: to.
9: And he's jacked. And he
7: you don't know what he's thinking.
9: Remember he came in a white singlet and he's huge and he had to duck to get in to our studio.
7: Jacked.
9: He's a big boy.
7: He accidentally photobombed a couple getting married on the river in America. So he was tubing down this river where they were taking like the post-wedding pics.
9: Okay.
7: And he literally just floats into view. The rest of the crowd loved it. Have a listen.
9: Oh.
7: So he's with a whole group of people and they're floating down a river drinking. And he's like, hey. And the bride and groom are just standing in front of him on the riverbank.
9: Everyone does sound tipsy in this, don't they?
7: So cool.
9: What, Shaboozy just floats past? What,
7: he just float like literally in a donut. He's tubing down the river.
9: Just this huge, jacked black man in a singlet just coming past.
7: Oh, yeah, with all his pals.
9: I love it.
7: And they imagine, you know how like serious it is when you're taking your post-wedding photos? Like, you want to make sure they're all beautiful and then like Shaboozy's just there.
9: Do you find it, if someone's floating past in like a little tube, like is that a bit of an ink to you like that? Because he's a good-looking man too.
7: It's an ick if it's some random, like, get out of my shot. But if it's Shaboozy,
6: And that is what's trending now with Emma Chow.
9: I don't know. I just feel like it's one of those things where it's very hard to look sexy when you're floating in a donut down a rapid. Doesn't matter what you look like. I just don't think it's sexy.
7: Oh, Dua Lipa would be sexy.
9: Oh, that's true.
7: She's sexy in a potato sack.
9: I love her so much. Backstreet Boys. Here's another group I love. Today FM. Yeah.

0: 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Better music, more of it. You've got Nathan Emma. Good morning.
1: We did something huge last Friday night. We brought back the cross.
2: 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Today's got the feeling so free. Nathan Emma's Bring Back the Cross. Nathan Emma, gonna
0: celebrate one more time. Oh, yeah.
1: We threw the party of the year at Mansions on Bayswater Road in the Cross. If you missed out getting tickets, you really, really missed out. You can relive all the action on our socials, Today FM Breakfast.
0: Yeah, go and check it out. These photos are everywhere. They're on Today FM Breakfast on Instagram. They're on the Facebook. Go and tag your friends like we used to in the club.
1: Yes, people who went there on the night were like, oh my God, when are you doing this again? That was the best night ever.
0: Now, our huge DJ lineup included DJ K-Time, DJ Nino Brown, Havana Brown, and the Potbellies. It was huge. So much so that all of those artists were like, when are we doing this again?
1: Yeah.
0: So many people who missed out. We created so much FOMO. All those people were like, please bring the same artists back again.
1: Yeah, but the Potbellies are keen.
0: Yeah.
1: And so is K-Time, I'm
0: they
1: pretty
0: are
1: sure.
0: All so
1: I'm getting
0: keen.
1: DMs being like, when are we doing it again?
0: Oh, is K-Time sliding into to yours?
1: And the Potbellies, okay. I'm talking to Johnny and Dave.
0: Yeah, you're
1: we're all pals
0: they
1: now.
0: They want you to come to their next concert.
1: Yeah.
0: Hey, after every one of their incredible performances at Mansions, we caught up with all these DJs in the green room just to see what their vibe was, how they found it, any stories that happened from behind the decks that we missed out on. And this is how those chats went. Enjoy.
3: All right, Em, he's just come off the stage. You officially helped us bring back the Cross at Mansions.
4: What a fun night. Thank you for having me, guys.
0: Brother.
1: It was epic. Was there a song that you play that you're like, oh, shit, this one's, like, hitting really hard?
4: I think Sexy Back, Justin Timberlake.
0: Sexy Back.
4: Everyone was feeling sexy.
0: Yes. Nina, I want to ask you, at one point, Em and I, we were in there. We were in the middle.
4: I saw.
0: And you and I made, like, this weird, like, kind of sexual eye contact. Was that like a...
4: You and Emma? No, yeah.
0: I kind of looked at you. Nino looked at me. He kind of was like, what is this?
4: When I played Sexy Back, I pulled my phone out, looked at myself.
0: Give it up for DJ Emma!
1: Oh my gosh, that was so much fun.
0: Wow.
1: So much fun. I love it. We were just talking about nip slips. Yeah, they happen. Right. Normal, like double-sided tape doesn't work. So, like, I'm like, that's too dangerous. So.
0: But so you guys were talking before, back in the day, the nip slip was fine. There was no issue about it. But now...
1: Well, I feel like the crowd would have been like, whoa!
0: Yes! But now everyone's like, oh! So you want everyone to celebrate.
1: I'm like, yes, me too!
0: Yeah. We need to talk about it. The Cross has officially been brought back. Alan, let's go with you. How did it feel, bro?
5: Heroic times, man. We're back. It's back. Loved it.
0: Boys, there was at one point, I don't know if you heard it, but there was a chant saying, Dave, take your top off. Dave, take your top off. Dave, yeah, take your top off. Thank God it's radio. Boys, we appreciate you. You helped us bring back the Cross. Dave, Johnny, Alan from the Poppers.
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12: 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Good morning, Sydney. It's Vic LaRusso. M5, broken down semi-trailer near Henry Lawson Drive, outbound Burwood. Broken down car, Liverpool Road at the Boulevard. Fairfield Heights breakdown just near Polding Street. And the M1 from the Hawkesbury into Warunga Heavy. 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
0: 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You got Nathan Emma for a Thursday. Good morning. 5 minutes to seven. We've got $50,000 to give away. It is our 50K pub quiz. 5 questions, 30 seconds, Sydney. 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If you want to win that money, you call 131060 right now, Emma Chow, because you make it even easier on people. Too easy, some argue.
2: 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The answer to question four for 50K pub quiz is Sabrina Carpenter.
0: There you go. I want to make this very clear to you, Sydney. $50,000. It's a lot of moolah. You want to win it, you call 131060 right now.
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7: 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Good morning, Sydney. It's Vic LaRusso. M5 broken down semi-trailer near Henry Lawson Drive westbound. Burwood breakdown. Liverpool Road at the Boulevard. Macquarie Park slow at Cartoon Road. Warringah Freeway from Miller toward the Harbour Bridge heavy. Want safer roads for all Aussies? 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
24: Morning, I'm Lauren Howarth. A 20-year plan for Sydney has been locked in. We'll need at least 800,000 more homes and 950,000 extra jobs, with our population to increase by 1.3 million by 2046. The plan includes additional housing in the east near train and metro stations, while Western Sydney is set to experience the biggest growth in jobs. There have been two deadly fires in New South Wales overnight. A woman in her 70s passing away in hospital after a blaze ripped through a home in Villawood. While in our state south, an elderly man's died and another man's in a serious condition following a mobile home fire near Nowra. Protests against the rise of Pauline Hanson and One Nation are planned for today. High school and uni students are set to walk out of classrooms across the country. And a new Finder report shows nearly half of Aussies think their electricity bills are more expensive compared to just a year ago.
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24: Today's weather forecast, pretty sunny for your Thursday, a max of 20 in Parramatta and the city. 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
28: Yes, it is, baby. Good win here yesterday, Emma Chow, and I'm feeling good and I want to do it again.
29: Yeah, now, just before I gave away the answer to question four, I'm going to do it again.
28: Oh, would you want... Clara from Penrith is here. Clara, hi.
30: Woo! Hey, guys.
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28: Now, Clara,
29: woo.
28: We're going to do something really... you're a legend. Clara, we're going to do something really naughty here because Emma's already given away the clue, but we want to make sure you hear it, okay?
30: Okay.
29: Okay, so Clara, the answer to question four is Sabrina Carpenter.
28: That's our little secret.
30: Okay, cool. Okay.
28: Clara, you heard that, Clara?
30: Thanks, guys.
28: Okay, Clara, I need you to be switched on. Put your thinking cap on here. You know how this game works. You got 30 seconds. Correctly answer five questions. Your time starts at the end of the first question. You can pass, come back if you don't know a question. Clara, we have to take your first answer. Are you happy with all of that?
30: Sure, let's go.
28: Okay, good luck.
29: Which superhero lives in Gotham City?
30: Batman.
29: True or false, the company Sony makes PlayStation?
30: True.
29: What object features on the logo for Pixar?
30: A lamp.
29: Which artist released the album Short and Sweet?
30: Sabrina Carpenter.
29: Eddie Murphy voiced which character in Shrek?
30: Shrek.
28: Oh!
29: It was Donkey.
28: Mike Myers
29: Donkey.
28: Is Shrek.
30: Oh, my God.
28: Mike Myers is Shrek, Clara.
29: Sorry.
30: One more question.
28: Sorry. Did Clara win 50K pub quiz?
30: One more question.
28: I just gave the other one. The answer is no.
29: But, you know, walk away empty-handed, Clara. We love your vibes.
28: Yeah.
29: And you're walking away with a little consolation prize.
28: Yeah, vibes. Clara, I'm going to give you $50 to spend at Red Rooster, okay, Queen? That's still yours.
30: Thanks, guys.
28: Good on you. And Clara, don't worry, because there's more chances.
29: Yeah.
28: And you can keep playing.
29: 7 and 8 a.m. every day.
28: You can try at 8 a.m. this morning and also next week. Clara, I won't rest until you get another crack at this, okay?
30: Thank you. Thanks,
29: Clara.
28: Good on you, Clara. God, I love you. All right, there's another chance, as I said, at 8 a.m. this morning. Emma Chow, though, very soon, it is back on the airwaves. My wig will be on. Your judgy face will be on. The couple courtroom returns.
29: I don't normally judge, but I love to cast dispersions in the couple courtroom.
28: And this couple is an interesting one because it involves somebody dating somebody else's bully. I know.
29: What?

0: You've got Nathan, Emma. Oh, Emma Chow, we love this lady so much.
1: We do.
0: This guest has spent the past year chasing Australia's biggest stories, and now she's chasing not just the gold Logie, but five bloody Logies.
1: Five?
0: She's a superstar. She's become one of the country's most trusted journos, fronting a current affair, hosting major election coverage, and asking questions everyone else wants answered. Multiple Logie nominations this year. Please welcome, as she joins us in the studio, Ali Langdon!
1: She's just as gorgeous and lovely in real life.
0: I know. It's unfair. Well, actually, I did want to bring up, so obviously we're going to be talking about the Logies, but Ali, we were just having a quick chit-chat about the dress situation. Em, you thought, Ali, you thought Em had asked you need somebody to help feed you whilst you were there just based on the dress.
2: I misheard, and I thought, well, I mean, and then I think, shouldn't that all, obviously, I mean, it should be part of the service when you're nominated for gold that you have someone who does the chuchu train and feeds you your meal.
1: I said, do you need someone to help you eat? I said help you pee, but you thought I said help you eat. And I was like, well, I didn't think you were a diva, but like...
2: Well, you kind of the idea. And you raise a really important issue, right?
1: Yeah.
2: And because Nikki Villani, who's making my dress, actually said, do you think you're going to need to go to the toilet? And it's like, babe, I'm 47, I've had two kids, and I'm in that dress for 12 hours.
1: Yeah.
2: The answer is hell yes.
0: Yeah, absolutely. Yeah. Okay, well, it is a major concern. So I'm assuming, Ali, will there be a costume change on the night, or is it that you're one and done with this dress?
2: No. One and done.
0: Okay.
1: No after party dress.
2: Oh, you just stay in that. Some people get changed.
1: What about detachable? Is there like a detachable
0: Velcro?
1: No, but they do. They turn into minis sometimes.
0: You've got fun
1: pants. I love that you're laughing, but everyone listening understands. There can be a reveal of the dress.
2: It's the greatest drama of the night.
0: Of
2: so
0: course.
2: No, so we haven't worked out how that element of the dress works.
0: Right,
2: but Nikki is amazing, and I'm sure by the time I go and see her next week for a fitting, hopefully that's fixed. Or otherwise,
1: at least
2: it's
1: be
2: embarrassing.
1: A flap.
0: Yeah.
1: My friend's got those pajamas with the flap. I think Peter Alexander make them with a flap.
0: Yeah, it's so good.
2: Don't you worry that you won't aim?
1: Yes.
2: And, you know,
1: yes.
0: It's very difficult.
2: How hard is it just to kind of just...
1: be a woman.
2: Pull them down.
1: Yeah,
0: well, that's why, you know, because sometimes they do like a little gift bag at the Logies, like they do at the Oscars. Maybe a she-we should be in there. Wouldn't that make things easier?
1: Have you ever tried a she-we, Ali?
2: You know what? I have.
1: You have? Isn't it the most unnerving thing in the world?
2: You know, it's just the bit when you get started, because I did a couple of stories for 60 Minutes where we like climbed Kilimanjaro and things, and there are no amenities.
1: Yeah. Mm-hmm.
2: And I remember thinking, this is the greatest thing ever. And then you sort of put this thing in. It's like, I'm gonna pee like a dude. and then even though I was busting, I couldn't go. It was just unnatural.
1: Yeah, wrong.
2: Standing
0: doesn't
2: there like
0: feel
2: that.
0: Right. And also, it's a cold piece of plastic. You
1: yeah.
0: know, like that's uncomfortable at the best of times.
1: It's such an
0: at least your one doesn't shrink. You know what I mean? Like, I don't have that excuse. Hey, what's Ali Langdon like on the red carpet? Because obviously, you know, there's going to be lots of eyeballs on. There's going to be lots of flashing cameras. Mm-hmm. How do you go on the red carpet? Do you just own it? Or do you pick and choose? Or how do you go?
2: Look, I mean, I'm happy to chat to anybody who wants to chat to me on the red carpet. But, I mean, the thing that's nice about the red carpet is that you get to see everyone from all the other networks. And, you know, as much as there's sort of a thing made up about competition and rivalry and what have you. You're good mates with pretty much everybody.
0: You're all mates,
2: and you see each other on the road. And so it's a great night where you're actually, you know, just saying g'day to all the people you know. It is a nightmare for publicity people for the networks because they're trying to, like, you know, move us in a direction and be like, oh my God, I'm seeing you in ages.
0: And you're
2: chatting.
0: You're catching up with mates as well as kind of doing all the interviews and stuff as well, aren't you? Yeah, of course.
2: Yeah.
0: Hey, we also wanted to bring up something, Ali, that we were talking about off air, but Em's husband has a hall pass. And that hall pass is up for five Logies this year.
1: Yeah, I mean, there's a reason why. My husband Enzo
2: is up for five too.
1: Enzo has had the biggest crush on you for like as long. We've been together for a really long time, and he has had a crush on you for about the same amount of time that he's had a crush on me.
2: No.
1: So, and there's like,
0: we're talking reruns of a current affair crush. Like,
1: we're talking, he's watching
0: everything.
1: Like deep cuts of Ali Langdon on TV.
2: So concerning.
1: Concerning. In a healthy,
0: he's not coming to the Logies.
1: Can we have healthy concern? Yeah, he's banned. That's why I'm only going with Nate.
2: No, but also, I then just saw a photo of Enzo.
0: Good looking rooster.
2: I mean,
0: Yeah, I know. Yeah. I mean, it goes both ways. Yeah, I mean, a hall pass can work both ways, Emma Chow. Do you want to?
2: I think I want. Could he be mine?
0: I think. Wouldn't that be nice if Ali Langdon asked him?
1: He would die.
0: All right, we're going to call him next.
1: Oh, I'm so excited.
0: Let's call Enzo next. Ali, we've also got a game for you as well, which I think Em's going to be very, very good at. I think I'm going to be shit ass at it. But more from Ali Langdon, Gold Logie nominee and like 50 nominees for the Logies. More from her next. Keep it here.
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9: 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It's Vic LaRusso. M5 broken down semi-trailer. Henry Lawson Drive at the off-ramp. The M5 tunnel at Kings Grove Road after a crash heavy. Horsley Park accident off the Horsley Drive. Macquarie Park slow. 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Vic LaRusso with your latest traffic. 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

0: 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You've got Nathan, Emma. The 66th TV Week Logies is happening this Sunday, and Emma Chow, we are still joined by Gold Logie nominee as well as like 50 other nominations. It is the queen that is Ali Langdon.
1: And we just told Ali that she's my husband's hall pass.
0: Yeah.
1: Now we're going to call him, and Ali's going to talk to him randomly.
0: Do you want to answer it first and say, hey, somebody here wants to ask you to be the their hall pass as well?
1: No, I'm just going to say there's someone that wants to talk to you.
0: Yeah, okay, yeah, all right.
2: I'm just texting my husband to tell him to tune in, okay. By the way.
0: Yeah, nothing like a bit of healthy competition, Ali Langdon.
2: Does he still have that mo?
1: Yeah, it's like a 70s porn star. It's great.
0: Enzo.
3: Hello.
0: Hi. Bud. How are you?
3: I'm good, thank you. How are you?
0: Yeah, we're very good. Hey, I've got your beautiful wife here, Enz. She wants to tell you something.
1: I've got
3: a beautiful wife.
1: Oh, hi. Why don't you talk to me like that at home?
0: He knows how to turn it on for the airwaves,
1: mate. He does. There's someone, there's only one way for me to do this. There's someone here that wants to say hello to you, and I think you will recognise her voice pretty quickly.
0: Because it's somebody that you've had a crush on for a very long time.
1: Enzo. Yeah, like you have gone on and on about her to the point where I sometimes feel insecure in our marriage.
3: Okay.
0: In fact, you like this person so much, we're worried that there might be a current affair happening.
2: Hello, Enzo. It's Ali Langdon.
3: Ali Langdon!
0: It's Ali Langdon, Enzo. What do you want to say to her?
3: I love you.
1: Babe, I just showed Ali the photo of you and me when we were away on holidays, and she's like, does he still have that mustache?
2: And I have one question. I have one question for you.
3: Sure.
2: Enzo, will you be my hall pass?
0: Oh.
3: 100%.
0: Sorry, there was
1: he didn't
0: zero
1: even
0: thinking.
1: Think.
0: There was zero thinking.
3: No need to think about that one.
0: Okay, Enzo, you might need to pull over and calm yourself down, buddy.
1: Splash your face with some water.
3: I'm actually next to the hospital, so it's all good.
0: Very good, Enzo. Okay, Ali, before we let you go, that wasn't even a plan bit. We've got a plan bit that I want to do here. Ali, there was one thing we wanted to do with you before we do let you go. We're calling this the music hit headlines, okay? Mm-hmm. So obviously we know that you are a hard-hitting, very professional journalist.
2: Always.
0: And with that comes a hard-hitting, professional journalist voice. Now, is this something that you learnt along the way, or did you have to be born with that voice?
2: Well, I listened to a story that I put to air about 20 years ago on Monday.
0: Yeah.
2: Because we were using it, and I sound like a little girl trying to sound like a newsreader. And the whole office came over to laugh at the clip. So I think it's actually sort of just developed over time where it's now just my normal voice.
0: Okay.
2: As I've got older, it's got deeper.
0: Perfect. Yeah, all right.
1: It's more commanding.
0: Yes. Mm. Well, we need you to channel that for what we're going to play now. We're calling this the Music Hit Headline. So how this is going to work is Ali Lang is going to read out the description of a song in her proper newsreader voice. And then, Em, you and I, we have to buzz in. What are you laughing
1: Can
0: at?
1: Can I just say, Ali just showed me her sheet of paper with the answers on it. And
0: you
1: I couldn't
0: cheater!
1: See it. No, wait. But I couldn't even read it because the writing was so small and I got my glasses on. And I love that she tried that, and I was like, no, because I don't cheat on tests or anything. Like, if I'm going to lose this, I want to lose fair and square.
0: However,
2: this is how you and I are different. I will cheat. Like,
0: that's what I was going to say. However, this is where Em and I are different. Show me that freaking sheet.
2: I thought, for the sisterhood.
1: I know, while I appreciate it, I just want to win or lose fair.
0: Screw that,
2: mate. You
0: know
2: what? Great respect. Yeah.
0: Also, yawn. Boring. I mean, you just cheat for once in your life.
1: I only cheated once on a Chinese school test. Yeah, once. Yeah. And I still feel guilty of it to
2: we
1: this
2: can
1: day.
2: Tell the fact mate. You're bringing it up.
0: Yeah.
2: I do cheat. My husband never cheats at games and things. I always cheat at cards. Problem is, both of my kids now do it too. And now that they do it, like, I get so annoyed because it's really annoying when someone cheats.
1: But it's your fault.
2: I know. My husband just looks at me and going, wonder where they got also, that from.
0: It's a learn an experience. Okay. Best of three. So, Ali, we're going to play like the little news thing. You'll know when to come in. And when she finishes, that's when we can buzz in and guess it. Okay. All right. Ali, are you ready to play Music Hit Headlines?
2: So ready.
0: Here we go.
2: Doctors have confirmed one patient's lower body movements are providing more accurate information than her verbal statements.
1: Emma.
0: Hmm?
1: Yes. Shakira, hips don't lie.
2: Yeah! Oh!
0: I knew you'd be good at this.
2: This is why she doesn't need to cheat.
0: I said before, and I was like, Em is going to wipe the floor with me on this. Okay, 1-0 to Emma Chow. Em, you get this. It is all over Red Rover.
1: It's only two.
0: Okay, here we go. Second one.
2: A local woman has caused chaos after claiming her beverage preparation skills are attracting attention from the neighbourhood.
0: Nath.
2: Yes?

0: go.
1: Is this the tiebreaker headline?
2: This is the tiebreaker. Wow, let me tell you.
3: This is exciting.
2: I should get the gold logie for acting like Ali Langdon didn't give you the answer.
1: We all heard.
2: She didn't hear it. And this is, we'll edit it out. Okay. This is the decider. Okay. The winner of this gets Enzo. Here we go.
3: Police are investigating a bizarre domestic incident after a man was allegedly discovered in a compromising position.
0: Emma! Nice. Oh, no. I know what it is. I know.
1: Shaggy, it wasn't me.
3: Yeah.
0: I knew it.
2: Okay.
3: And let's just be clear, the deserved winner.
2: Yes, yes, deserved winner. Yeah.
3: Did not cheat.
2: Yeah, zero cheating. My 1 point came from me cheating. Ali Langdon, we adore you. Have a listen to this. She's up for 5 Logies, including the gold Logie, most popular personality on Australian TV. Ali Langdon, we hope you win it. We adore you. Thanks for coming in.
3: Thank you, guys.
1: Love you, Ali.
2: Oh, Ali, you're a superstar. 13 10 60 M. We did this yesterday. Should we do it again? Let's invite Sydney to the Logies with us because it's our first time.
1: It's our first time. We don't want to pop our cherry. We don't want to be like Logies virgins without you. You need to come with us.
2: Yeah, as I said.
1: We need some moral support.
2: As I said, your first time is always better in a group of lots of people, right?
1: That's what you say. I don't know if that applies to every situation, but this one it does.
2: Here's what you're going to get to do. You're going to get to glam up. You get your red carpet experience. You get to see the celebrities. Mm-hmm. You get to be a part of the 66th TV Week Logies on Channel 7. If you want to be there, exclusive invites to hang out with us. You call it right now. 13 10 60. Let's give away these Logies tickets next.
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9: 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Good morning, Sydney. Traffic queues on the M4 at Eastern Creek. Broken down car westbound just near Walgrove Road. Macquarie Park accident near Cartoon Road. Delays Warringah Freeway from Miller Street to the Harbour Bridge and Mulgoa Road through to Church Street slow. 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
11: Morning, I'm Lauren Howarth. A plan for how Sydney will accommodate an extra 1.3 million people by 2046 has been released this morning. The state government's finalised the 20-year blueprint to deliver more homes, most in the east near train and metro stations, as well as accelerate economic growth in our west, including Parramatta and Bradfield near the new airport. There's been a fatal house fire in Villawood overnight. A woman in her 70s was rushed to hospital. She died a short time later, while an elderly man's died and another man's in a serious condition after a blaze took hold of a mobile home near Nowra. One in three Aussies have untreated tooth decay, with many skipping dental care due to the cost. Dentists are also concerned young people are getting advice on social media, like using bleaching gel to whiten their teeth, which can cause damage. And the Jonas Brothers will headline the NFL's first regular season game in Australia at the MCG next month.
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11: Today's weather forecast, pretty sunny for your Thursday, a max of 20 in Parramatta, the same for the city. 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
20: Travis Kelce has broken his silence on what his and Taylor Swift's wedding was like. He was in the middle of a press conference and said it was kind of cool to be able to live out his childhood dream of going to Madison Square Garden but actually having a private event and getting married there. He said it was the best night of his life. Have a listen.
10: a fun off season, man. Wedding was the best night of my life. And I appreciate everybody who came out and celebrated and, you know, had fun with us. Yeah, that's about all I really got from that night. It was a crazy night. It was full of a lot of celebration, but it's football, baby.
21: It's football, baby.
20: Our wedding day, like for me and my husband Enzo, was definitely the best day ever.
21: Oh,
20: like,
21: I loved
20: my
21: it.
20: My cheeks hurt as much as my heels hurt my feet. I was smiling so much.
21: The best piece of advice I ever got before our wedding day was from one of my really close friends who said, make sure you take a moment, because we had about 120 people, 130 people, make sure you take a moment, stand outside like near a window and just look in. So nobody comes up to you, so you can just see that all these people are here there for you. And we just stood there for about 5 minutes and held hands and just looked at everything. And it was probably my favourite part of the whole wedding.
20: That's so
21: just watching
20: sweet.
21: All these people, kind of like they were in a zoo, there for you. Because otherwise, it's so hectic. Because I'll be honest, we got back to where we stayed after our wedding and we're like, what the hell just happened?
20: Yeah.
21: It goes so quick.
20: Yeah. And forget about like your first night of marital sex.
21: Oh, no.
20: We did that in the morning. I fell straight asleep.
21: No, we fought ourselves to do it. It was,
20: forced from the beginning.
21: I think we both fell asleep. and woke up in the same position.
20: And finally, Ariana Grande has hard launched her relationship with Ricky Alvarez. This is her ex from 10 years ago. She's been changing song lyrics in Thank You Next. She wrote some songs about Ricky. We always find our way back. It's a mirror selfie with his arm around her, but it's missing their heads. But clearly, they're having a nice time.
21: Oh, how do you know it's them if it's missing their heads? Could be anybody.
20: She's pretty recognizable these days.
21: Cool. That's true.
20: That's her sense of style and also the way she looks.
21: It's a really good point. Yeah. Although, but him could be anybody. You never know.
20: It could be anyone.
21: There could be another person.
20: I think she tagged his Instagram.
21: Oh, wow, that's even worse if it's not him then.
22: And that is what's trending now with Emma Chow.
21: All right, Emma Chow, up next, all will be rising because on my docket in the couple courtroom next, how about this? Imagine your brother starts dating the person who made your life hell at school. That's exactly what's happened in today's couple's courtroom.
20: Yowza.
21: A brother dating his sister's bully.
20: Well, surely she's not approving of this relationship.
21: I would not think so, which is probably why she's bringing her brother to the couple courtroom. And next, Sydney, you get to decide their fate. Keep it here, today, fam.

0: better music, more of it. 104.1 Today FM, you got Nathan, Emma. Hey, tomorrow is Kyneton's really cool ride to school. At this time, we're going to be live from Carlton South Primary School. He is going to be loading in to whatever he's getting his really cool ride to school in. All will be revealed after 8 a.m. There are surprises for Kyneton, and Sydney, there's also surprises for you. Keep it right here.
1: You're about to enter Nathan Emma's couple courtroom.
2: It's just not my priority right now.
0: You heard what the character witness said just then.
3: I know, that was
0: your...
1: And the decisions are final. It's Nathan Emma's couple courtroom.
0: All right, my couple quorum is officially open. Do you remember Emma Chow? Welcome back.
2: Thank you, Your Honour.
0: Of course, the couple quorum is when there's an argument happening between two people in Sydney, and Sydney gets to be the jury. You guys get to decide their fate alongside jury member Emma Chow. Let's meet our couple this morning, Sophie from Penrith. Hello, Soph. Welcome.
4: Good morning.
2: Hi, Soph.
0: Soph, good morning. Who and what are you bringing to the couple courtroom this morning?
4: I'm bringing my brother today to the couple's courtroom,
0: okay.
4: Who has brought my primary school bully, to the family home and is dating her now.
0: Hang on.
2: So your brother is dating your primary school bully?
4: Yes.
0: So what's your brother's name, Soph?
4: Ethan.
0: It's Ethan? Yeah, okay, mm-hmm. Ethan. Okay, so Ethan's on the line. He can hear all this as well. Okay, so Sophie, when did you realise that he was dating your bully?
4: Last week, on Friday night dinner, he's brought her in.
2: So, did he know that this particular girl was bullying you in school?
4: Yes, he did.
2: Okay, so what was she doing to you?
4: So, it was kind of a lot of different things, but the most significant was that she locked me in the bathroom at the school pool.
2: Aww.
0: Oh, okay.
2: And then you had, like, no one to rescue you?
4: Yeah, I was in there for, like, an hour.
0: Okay. So how long ago was this, Soph?
4: Well, we're in our 30s now.
0: Okay. So,
2: so it's a long, long time ago.
0: Are we talking almost 20 years ago, Soph?
4: Yes.
2: Okay. Would you say, though, that this is something that has, like, kind of scarred you? Like, in a sense that, like, you would expect him to not date this girl?
4: Absolutely, I think it was evil.
0: Okay, all right. We're gonna hear from your brother because I've heard enough from you, Soph. Let's hear from Ethan. Hello, Ethan. Good morning.
5: Hi. How you going?
0: Very good. So, Ethan, you've heard what your sisters accuse you of. Are you? I'm just gonna brass tacks it here. Are you dating her bully?
5: I am. Yes.
0: Right, and you're okay with that?
5: Well, I mean, people do change, and it wasn't just her that was. The bully.
2: Oh, you can't. That's not a good enough excuse. Hey,
0: you're
2: Ethan.
0: Saying there was multiple bullies, so it's okay because you're not dating all of them.
5: We're not dating all of them. No, that's for sure.
2: Okay. Yeah, how about this question? Has this girl that you've just started dating, the bully, has she apologized, like to you and to Sophie, about the fact that she locked your sister in the toilets when she was in primary school? That's terrifying.
5: Yeah, but she was having pretty bad bowel issues, so that's
0: the... what. What does that mean?
5: It wasn't just her that was doing it. It was the group of kids in our year, their year.
2: Okay, so you have zero issue dating your sister's bully from primary school?
5: Well, I think it was quite trivial.
0: But okay, so Sophie, how do you feel about that? Ethan said she wasn't even really a bully.
4: It sounds like he is really diminishing my experience. He was so rude to me.
2: Yeah, okay.
0: All right, we're going to go to the jury. 131060, Sydney, I need you to weigh in here. I'm confused. Are you team Sophie? Are you team Ethan? Is it okay to date the alleged bully? I'm going to say alleged because I don't know if I believe anything. I'm going to say, is it okay to date the bully from primary school? We're talking over 20 years ago, Emma
2: Chow. So Sophie's saying, like, obviously she's scarred. You can't date my bully from primary school. And her brother, Ethan, is like, well, you need to get over it. It was 20 years ago.
0: Yeah, okay. Here's what we need from the jury. 131060. Are you team Sophie? Are you team Ethan? And I'm going to make it worth your while. I'm rewarding the jury this morning. I'm going to do something special for the jury members this morning. How about we do some movie tickets?
2: Yeah.
0: Right? We've got exclusive movie tickets. If you jump on the jury, 131060, team Sophie, team Ethan, is it okay to date your sister's former bully, however that bully was 20 years ago in primary school? So there's a couple of caveats here. Jump on the phones, be the jury, movie tickets up for grabs. The decision will be made next.
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10: 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It's Vic LaRusso. Good morning, Sydney. There are delays. Warringah Freeway southbound from Miller Street to the Harbour Bridge. The M4 from Mulgoa Road slow if you're travelling toward Church Street. The M2 Windsor Road to the Lane Cove Tunnel. And a slow traffic trip if you're leaving from Parramatta Road inbound through to Burwood. 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

0: 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The couple courtroom is off.
1: You're about to enter Nathan Emma's couple courtroom.
2: It's just not my priority right now.
0: You heard what the character witness said just then.
3: I know. That was wow. Yours.
1: And the decisions are final. It's Nathan Emma's couple courtroom.
0: All rise. The Honourable Judge Nath presides. Do you remember Emma Chow? Argument is between brother and sister from Penrith, Sophie and Ethan.
4: Yep, so Sophie got bullied by this girl in primary school. It was like 20 years ago, but it really scarred her. And Ethan, on Friday night, brought that girl home as his new girlfriend.
0: Yeah.
4: He thinks she should get over it. It's been 20 years, whatever.
0: Well, Ethan's whole argument is like it wasn't really bullying. And Sophie's like, yes, it was.
4: And he said it was a group of them. Well, she was still in the group, dude.
0: Okay.
4: Like, she wrecked to your sister's primary school life.
0: Sophie, are you ready to hear from the jury? The decision will be made in minutes. Are you ready?
5: I'm ready.
0: Okay, Ethan, are you ready to hear from the jury?
6: I'm ready.
0: Okay, Amanda from Kellyville, welcome to the jury. Hello.
7: Good morning, George. How are you?
0: I'm very good. Thank you for using my official title, Amanda. I appreciate that respect. Amanda, are you team Sophie? Are you team Ethan?
7: I'm actually 100% team Ethan.
0: Okay. Oh, team brother. Why is that?
7: I'm a school teacher and we have a primary school teacher. We have a lot of young students going through big issues, big adult issues, and they don't know how to handle them. And they act out. It's not their normal personality. They're hurting.
4: Okay, so you're saying that it was like a projection of something else that was going on in this bully's life. She didn't really mean to do it.
7: 100%.
0: So, yeah. Sophie, do you think said bully has grown out of it? I mean, it was 20 years ago, or do you think she's still that person, Soph?
5: I feel like she's still that person.
4: Okay, wow.
0: But Amanda, you don't think so. I mean, if it was that long ago, Amanda, you're saying she would have grown out of it by now, yeah?
7: Absolutely. She would have grown out of it, being able to deal with adult issues. Yeah, different person.
4: It's okay. An interesting perspective from a teacher who sees this happen all the time.
0: It's good to have a teacher. Yeah. That's an educated jury member. Beck from Manly. Good morning, Beck.
8: Good morning.
0: Good morning. Beck, you've heard the argument between Sophie and Ethan, brother and sister. Ethan's brought home Sophie's former bully to date. What do you think, Beck? Whose side are you on?
8: I'm 100% with Sophie, and I'll tell you why. Like, I agree with what you guys are saying, that, yeah, we grow up, we change, but you're being really unkind to Sophie, and you're, like, diminishing her experience exactly as she said. Mm. Have a conversation, actually be sorry. I feel like Ethan does not care, and it's almost less about the fact he's dating whoever this girl is, and more that he doesn't care that Sophie was really hurt. Like,
0: So
4: it's a fair point, Beck.
0: It's a different issue altogether. I think that's
8: different
0: a very good
8: issue.
0: Point.
8: Like, we can all get over it as a family, but actually all I'm hearing is, like, victim blaming and, Sophie's got the issue, and we should not be doing that.
0: Ethan, do you agree with that? You've heard what Beck said. Do you think you're, kind of diminishing her experience a bit?
6: Just based on the fact that she's diminishing my relationship, though.
4: Oh, okay.
8: That's crap.
4: All right,
8: excuses suck.
0: Okay. Thank you, Beck. Well done. Okay, one vote Sophie, one vote Ethan. Things are getting far in the couple corner with the jury. Farian from Schofields. Hi, Farian.
9: Good morning, Your Honour. How are you?
0: I'm very good. Thank you for using my official title.
4: Everyone's so polite.
0: I know. It's a good jury today. Mm. Farian, are you team Sophie? Are you team Ethan?
9: I'm 100% team Ethan. Come on.
0: Okay. Why are you team Ethan, Farian?
9: Well, I mean, 20 years ago in primary school, you're a kid. You don't know what you're doing half the time, yeah? You're there to have fun and whatnot. You lock someone in the bathroom, boo-hoo, get over it. You're an adult. You're going to go through tougher things in life, come on. You got taxes to pay, mortgages to pay, come on. Toughen up, princess.
0: Sophie, what do you think about that? The old toughen up princess line. Should you be getting over it, Soph?
5: I think I just am the oldest sister in the family, and I have been there for my brother, and he should take my side.
4: Yeah, okay, so it's picking a side.
0: It's side picking.
4: Do you know what? This is a moral compass issue.
0: Farian, thank you very much. Your vote has been logged, okay?
9: No worries.
0: Good
9: thank
0: on you. All right, let's do one more. We've got another Sophie involved because at the moment we are two votes Ethan, one vote Sophie. Hello, Sophie from Earlwood. Hi.
10: Hello. How are you going,
4: hey,
10: Judge?
0: We're very good. Thank you for using my official title. Another great jury member. You've heard the argument. Ethan has brought home Sophie's former bully as a girlfriend. Whose side do you want, Sophie or Ethan?
10: 100% Sophie.
0: Ooh.
3: Look, I work in a school. I'm a learning support officer. And oh no, as a kid, you do stupid things. I get it. Yeah. But did she apologise to this girl when she saw her? Did she say, look, I'm really sorry for what I did back in the day?
4: Well, I did ask that just before, and the answer is no apology. So what do you think about that?
3: She's not sorry.
0: Ethan, do you think that the girl that you're dating deserves to give your sister an apology?
6: Yeah, I think if it would make things easier, that would be good.
0: If it would make things easier.
4: But that's not... Okay, sorry. It's a hung jury at this point.
10: Okay, we're locked.
4: Sorry,
0: Thank you, Sophie, from Earlwood. Appreciate it. Okay, here we go.
4: Ethan, that's not good enough. I'm 100% team Sophie. You are like, oh, if it makes it easier for me, I'll get her to apologise.
0: Wow.
4: She should be, if she's grown and she's changed, she should be coming in and the first thing she should say when she sees Sophie is like, I am really sorry for any hurt I caused you. And the fact that you're like, oh, yeah, I suppose if it makes it easier.
0: So you've given it to Sophie. It's all over Red Rover. It's all over. Sophie, you've won the couple courtroom. How do you feel?
5: I feel good and I appreciate Ethan coming around in the end there. Thank you.
10: Well, has he though? I don't think he has.
4: He doesn't think you deserve an apology. He thinks an apology will make things easier for him.
0: Sophie, here's what I need you to do. When's the next time you see Ethan? You see him tonight or tomorrow? When's the next time?
5: Friday night, yeah.
0: Yeah, lock the bastard in a bathroom, I reckon.
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14: 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Delays Horsley Park, broken down semi to Horsley Drive and Ferrers Road. The M4 after a city-bound accident near the M7 with the all lanes now back open but a very heavy run through. We're in the freeway from Miller Street to the Harbour Bridge and Mulgull Road to Church Street slow. 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
0: Yes, it is. And we've got $50,000 to give away, Emma Chow. 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
4: And I'm going to give you the answer to question 2 for free because I love you. 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
0: There you go. We've already given you one of the answers. 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
17: Hey there, I'm Lauren Howarth. An extra 1.3 million people are expected to call Sydney home by 2046. The state government's finalised a 20-year plan to build at least 800,000 new homes and create 950,000 extra jobs. Just under half of those properties to be built in the east, with our west to experience the largest growth in jobs. A woman in her 70s has died after a blaze took hold of a home in Villawood overnight. While an elderly man could have been saved following a mobile home fire near Nowra, another man's in a serious condition. Dozens of real estate agencies are facing claims of misconduct following a state government sting. A fair trading task force has issued more than $200,000 in fines and 3 bans. And Europe has been treated to its first total solar eclipse in nearly 30 years. Millions of people flocking to viewing spots to see the moon completely block out the sun, briefly turning day into night.
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17: Today's weather forecast, mostly sunny, a top of 20 in Campbelltown, the same for the city. And from 9 this morning, we play the most ad-free hours in Sydney with better music and more of it on 104.1 Today FM.
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20: 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Do you know?
1: Nathan Emma's
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1: Pub.
22: Quiz. Hot shot.
0: Let's do this. $50,000 is how much cashola we've got to give away, Emma Chow. It is 5 questions. It is 30 seconds. We play it twice every single morning. Kelly from Kingswood. Good morning, Kelly. Hi.
4: Hey, Kel.
23: Hi. How are you?
0: Hi. Good, Kelly. Do you play 50K pub quiz in the car? Have you been practicing?
23: Yeah, me and my son practice on the way to school every morning.
4: Amazing. So. And did you listen out for the answer that I just gave to question 2?
23: We did.
4: Okay, so you know the answer is true?
23: Yes.
0: Okay, very good. All right, Kelly, you know how this works. 30 seconds, correctly answer 5 questions. Your timer starts at the end of the first question. You can pass, come back if you don't know an answer, and we have to take your first answer. Kelly from Kingswood, are you feeling good? Are you ready to go?
23: Yes, I think so.
0: Okay, good luck. Take a big breath. Let's do it. Emma Chow, it is all yours.
4: What colour is Kermit the Frog?
23: Green.
4: True or false, Oppenheimer won the Oscar for Best Picture in 2024?
23: True.
4: The Men at Work song Down Under mentions which Australian sandwich spread?
23: Vegemite.
4: What does POV stand for on social media?
23: Point of view.
4: Which singer has the song Blinding Lights? Blinding Lights.
0: Quick.
23: Kelly Clarkson.
4: Oh! Kelly! You were so close. It's The Weeknd.
23: Oh, no.
0: Yeah.
23: My kids are going to hate me.
0: Was that the last question,
4: that
0: too?
4: That was the last question.
23: Oh, no.
4: They're not going to hate you, Kel, because you don't walk away empty-handed. They will get something out of this prize as
0: well. Yeah, Kelly, how about this? So they don't hate you, you take them all out to Red Rooster, because I'm going to give you $50 to spend at Red Rooster, okay?
23: Oh, amazing. Thank you so much.
0: Oh, good on you, Kel. Thanks so much for playing, okay? There's more chances next week, all right?
23: Thank you very much. Have a good day, guys.
0: You have a great day, too. Okay, $50,000. Sydney, somebody's got to win this. More chances tomorrow, more chances Monday. We play 7 a.m. and 8 a.m. This money could very much be yours. But, Emma Chow, this time tomorrow, it's going to be a very special day because it's our latest recipient of our really cool ride to school, 10-year-old Kyton, Carlton South Primary School. And in the next 20 minutes, we're going to find out how Kyton is getting to school tomorrow.
4: We're going to tell him.
0: He doesn't know.
4: No.
0: Sydney doesn't know. All will be revealed very, very soon. But next, before we do so, we're going to do something a little bit different that we haven't done yet because a mother of a previous recipient of a really cool ride to school has sent us a message, and that message made us all cry all over again. It was beautiful.
4: It was such an amazing thing to hear that a really cool ride to school changed this little girl's life.
0: We're going to hear from that mum next before we reveal how Kyton's getting to school. Keep it here, Today FM.

0: 104.1 Today FM. You got Nathan M for a Thursday and Emma Chow. Tomorrow, we officially bring back this. Three, two, one. We'll
1: drop your best call in a Ferrari. Nathan Emma's really cool ride to school.
0: Yeah, it's a really cool ride to school. It's all about finding the most deserving young kids of Sydney who deserve the greatest ride to school they can imagine. This is something that makes us cry, makes us cheer, makes us feel, it makes us celebrate these kids, Em.
2: Yeah, and these really special kids, Chase, came to school in two fire trucks. Bronson was in the Ferrari. And Isla was our last recipient of Really Cool Ride to School. She came in a horse and carriage.
0: Yeah, I'm glad you bring up Isla, Emma Chow, because we want to do something a little bit special now that we actually haven't done yet with our Really Cool Ride to School. Now, before we do what we're about to do, I want to relive a little bit of Isla's Really Cool Ride to School. So this is the most recent one we did. Of course, Kitens is tomorrow, but this is a little bit of what happened when Isla got her dream ride to school as a Disney princess. Have a listen to this.
3: Isla finds herself sitting on the buddy seat at school. That's the seat where you sit to find friends. And I've had mums, you know, messaging me, telling me that they've seen Isla sitting on the buddy seat. Oh, it breaks my heart.
2: Hi, Mr. Batty.
0: Mr. Batty, hi.
4: You guys doing this for Isla and her family, I think, is really life-changing. She's just gorgeous. She is so deserving of this.
0: Oh, here we are. Make some noise for her.
2: She has just pulled up in the most gorgeous horse and carriage.
0: It is stunning.
2: What a princess.
0: Isla, come on up, my princess. Isla, how are you feeling?
5: Good.
0: Do you feel special, Isla?
5: Yes, I feel special.
0: Do we want to be Isla's friend, everyone?
2: Yeah.
0: Oh, goosebumps remembering that, Emma Chow.
2: That was a day that really touched us, but it really did change Isla's life. And, you know, we posted about Kitan this week being like, this is the next recipient of Really Cool Ride to School. Kylie, who is Isla's mum, actually slid into the comments under that post and said that Really Cool Ride to School for Isla changed her life at school forever. So we thought we'd get Kylie on.
0: Oh,
2: hey, Kylie.
0: Kylie, hi. Welcome back. Isla's mum. Good morning, Kylie.
6: Good morning.
0: Oh, Kylie, thanks so much for coming on the show. Hey, we did all crouch around and we read your comment yesterday. It was truly beautiful and it really touched us. It's
2: so been emotional.
0: Because that's the point of this whole thing. Mm. Kylie, can you talk us through how the Really Cool Ride to School has helped Isla?
3: It's changed so much. She's just the most popular girl in the school. The other day, a girl came up to her and said, Isla, do you realise that you're the most popular girl in the school? And Isla said, oh, really?
0: Aww.
3: And she said, but guess what? I'm the second popular.
0: Oh.
2: Yeah. So she's not spending any time on the buddy bench anymore then, Kylie?
3: No, she's left the buddy bench. She goes down to the oval. She's got so many friends. I've had parents coming up to me saying that their kids are finding it hard and Isla's their go-to. They tell the kids to go to Isla, and every time Isla comes home, she's met a new friend.
0: Oh,
3: she's just having friends.
2: Kylie.
3: We leave school and they're all singing out, bye, Isla. It's just so good.
2: So
3: thanks so much for Isla.
2: That's amazing. So Isla is now kind of like the go-to pal. Like if there are kids on like the school oval that feel like they don't have anyone to play with, they'll go up to Isla.
3: Yeah, well, I went to assembly the other day and a mum come up to me and she said, oh, look, my daughter's finding it a bit hard at school and, you know, finding it hard to fit in with friends. And I just said to her, you know, go and play with Isla. She knows what it's like. She's been through it. And she said, I hope you don't mind. I said, of course not. And she said, and Isla was so welcoming to her. And now she's got back with her friends and she knows she can go back to Isla whenever she wants. And it's just been so good.
0: Oh, that's so,
2: so
0: beautiful,
2: amazing.
0: Kylie. So it's almost like she's passing on her learned experience to other kids as well. She is such a wonderful, a beautiful young girl as well, Kylie. And we are so glad to hear that. How does it make you feel as a mum as well? I can hear you getting emotional. I love. I want to give you a big hug. I think I hugged you like 10 times at Isla's Really Cool Ride to School. But how does it make you feel knowing that Isla's life at school and experience at school has turned around like that?
3: Oh, so good. It's just a relief to send her to school and know that she's going to be happy and be, you know, coming home happy. And we hope the same happens for Kitan because it's just a hard thing to see a child coming home so upset.
2: And to see Isla come home with a smile on her face every day must make your heart sing, Kylie. So we're so happy to hear that.
0: Oh, Kylie.
3: She's like a little Sebrily. Celebrity.
0: Oh, celebrity.
3: Oh, my gosh, I'm so nervous.
0: That's
3: sorry.
0: All right. I can't hang it. Don't worry, Kyle. I can't say Zimmerman, so that's all right. I get it. You and I can learn to talk together, Kylie. Hey, and I do it for a living. Hey, Kylie, thank you so much for your beautiful comment. Thank you for coming on the show and sharing the impact of the Really Cool Raja School. What I do have here, and I haven't heard this yet, I believe Isla has a little message for Kyton as well, yeah?
3: Yes.
0: Okay, I'm going to play this. So we'll play this to Kyton again tomorrow, but I thought we'd play it for Sydney as well. Yes, so this is Isla, our last recipient of the Really Cool Raja School, with a message for Kyton, who's getting his tomorrow. Have a listen, Sydney.
5: Hey, Kyton, this is Isla. Wishing you the best day ever. I hope you feel like a superstar. Yay!
2: Oh, she is just such a different girl. She was so quiet before, and now she's really, like, confident and happy.
0: You can hear it in her voice, can't you? Oh, Kylie, this is what it's all about. This is why we do this show, for moments like this. We appreciate you. We love to hear how Isla's going. Thanks for being on the show this morning, okay?
3: Thank you so much.
2: Give her a big hug for us, Kylie.
3: I will. Bye.
0: Good on you. See you, Kylie. Bye.
2: Bye.
0: Oh, so beautiful. All right. And up next, we're going to get Kyton and his mum, Sheena, both live on the line, because he has no idea how he's going to be getting to school tomorrow. And up next, Sydney, we all get to find out this big surprise together.
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11: 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The Warringah Freeway, Miller Street toward the Harbour Bridge slow. 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

0: Good morning, everyone. Emma Chow, tomorrow, at this exact moment, we will be live from Carlton South Primary School because young 10-year-old Kyton would have just received his really cool ride to school.
1: Nathan Emma's really cool ride to school.
0: Yeah, a really cool ride to school. It's all about finding the most deserving young kids of Sydney who deserve the greatest ride to school they can imagine. We are doing this because we've done it a few times. It's made us cry, it's made us cheer, it's made us feel, it's made us celebrate Emma Chow, and that's what it's all about. We just heard from Isla's mum, who was our last recipient of a really cool ride to school, yeah. Kylie.
2: Yeah, so she came to school in a horse and carriage, and she said that it has changed Isla's school life. She's a completely different kid, and that's what the aim of all of this is.
0: Now, if you've missed it, it is been a journey with Kyton so far. We're about to find out how he's getting to school tomorrow. This is what you've missed already.
3: Kyton's 10 years old. He goes to Carlton South Primary School, and his beautiful mother, Sheena, has decided to put Kyton forward. Can you tell us about your son and why you nominated Kyton to get a really cool ride to school?
4: Oh, Kyton's just like the coolest child. He's just the most nicest kid. He lost his dad to bowel cancer 3 years ago.
3: How did he look after his dad when he was sick? Is there a moment between them that you'll never forget?
5: Kyton would go and stay with him in the hospitals, and he'd sleep with him in the hospital room. Oh. He'd help him, you know, change his costume bags.
2: Oh,
5: he would take him out. He'll just, like, cook with him like, made sure that he spent, like, quality time with him.
2: That's a really grown-up attitude to have for such a little boy. As much as he was involved, did he ever talk to you about how it made him feel?
5: Yeah, it really upset him to see him like that. Home in bed more, and you know, I wish that we could go out more. And he'll tell me, like, his mental health is not good today, like, not having a good day.
3: The family is in here, grandma's in here, you've got your sister in here as well. You guys are a bundle. Oh, your daughter, sorry. Well, that's how young you look. But Sheena, how important is family to you?
6: So important.
3: Yeah.
6: So that's why we surprised Kyton. So Kyton didn't even know that we were coming today. We thought we were doing a delivery.
7: We thought we were just dropping off West journals and...
3: Kyton, why don't you tell us about yourself?
7: Yeah, I'm in Year 5. I go to Carlton South Public. Pretty good school. I listen to a lot of music. I play guitar.
2: Do you ever have any tough days, Kyton?
7: Yeah, a lot.
2: On those tough days, what's the advice that Mum gives you?
7: Just to push through. Do it and then you'll feel better later. School's just really stressful for me.
3: Yeah.
7: Mm-hmm. It's just not great.
6: We just wish that, you know, he'd see his self-worth and come home and have a good day.
0: Guess what? We want to give you a really cool ride to school.
2: Yeah!
0: Really cool ride to school because you deserve it, bud. We're going to get you to school in the coolest way that you can imagine. One of the people who threw their arms around young Kyton when all this was happening at school, please welcome the principal of Carlton South Primary School, Mr. Galea. Hi.
8: He's the loveliest, most generous, kind-hearted kid you could imagine, and a very creative kid. So much going on, but for the most part, he's staying positive.
2: Darren, how much do you think this really cool ride to school will mean to Kyton and his family?
8: Tell you what, it's going to be massive.
0: And here they are now. Sheena and her son, Kyton. Hi, guys.
9: Hi, guys. Morning. Good morning.
0: Hi, Kyton. Hi, Sheena. Kyton.
9: Hi, mate.
0: Hi.
2: Hi, mate. How are you feeling about tomorrow? This is so exciting. Have you been, like, losing sleep?
9: Yeah, I have. I'm really tired. Yeah.
0: You're tired. Really tired.
2: Now is the time that we're going to unveil how you're getting to school.
0: Aaron.
2: Hey, Aaron.
10: Hi, hello.
2: Aaron.
10: Good morning.
9: Oh,
10: good morning.
9: My God. Hi, Aaron. Hi, Aaron.
10: Good morning.
0: Would you like to tell Kyton how he's getting to school tomorrow, brother?
10: Mate, we have 3 huge trucks coming to pick you up and convoy down to school tomorrow morning, and it is going to be insane.
0: Oh,
9: oh my God. That's so cool.
2: Dude, you said 1 Mack truck. You've got 3.
0: Yeah,
10: 3 big trucks coming down. A couple of shiny trucks. They make lots of noise. We can blast the horns and make all the noise and blow all the smoke.

0: coolest trucks. And I've got my old school blue Kenworth that I'm going to bring down and be there personally myself. So it's going to be cool. It's going to be awesome.
1: Aaron, you're such a legend. Thanks so much for being a part of Kite and Special Day.
2: Yeah, Aaron, you're a bloody legend.
0: No worries at all.
2: From the Sydney Truck Showdown, mate. Good on you. Hey, Aaron, thank you so much for being a part of it, mate. We're going to see you tomorrow, okay?
0: Yeah, definitely. Thank you guys so much for the opportunity. It's awesome. Thank you.
2: Sheena, Kite, we can't wait for you. Really cool ride to school. We'll see you both tomorrow, okay?
3: Thanks, mate. Thanks, Emma.
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7: 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It's Vic LaRusso, Sydney Delays Horsley Park, broken down semi, Horsley Drive, Ferrers Road, the M4 slow after an accident near the M7, Spit Bridge slow on the approaches from the Burt Bridge Creek deviation, the Warringah Freeway, Miller Street toward the Harbour Bridge heavy. 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
7: Hey there, I'm Lauren Howarth. A crackdown on dodgy real estate agencies. More than 30 businesses have received formal notices following a state government sting. A Penrith-based agency has had its license ripped up, with the company also fined over $20,000. Sydney will need at least 800,000 more homes and 950,000 additional jobs by 2046. The state government's finalised a 20-year plan, with our city's population forecast to grow by 1.3 million in that time. A woman in her 70s has died after a house fire in Villawood overnight. While a mobile home blaze in the state south near Nowra has claimed an elderly man's life and left another guy in a serious condition. And according to a new survey, more than 2 million Aussies have skipped the dentist due to the cost. It's having some nasty consequences. One in three adults have untreated tooth decay.
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7: Today's weather forecast, mostly sunny, a top of 20 in Campbelltown, the same for the city. 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
14: Cat's Eye has performed for the first time as a foursome.
15: Oh, yeah.
14: Because we know they lost Manon earlier this year, but Sophia also just announced a break for mental health reasons. So they're down to four. They performed their new song, That Way, the other day. Have a listen.
15: So this is just four of them on the
14: just
15: stage.
14: Just four of them, okay. Yeah.
15: I'll be honest, it sounds flat.
14: When you hear it so quickly, it doesn't sound as good as it does when you watch the entire thing.
15: It sounds like...
14: They look really cohesive.
15: Okay.
14: They sounded really good.
15: Right, okay. Well, you've seen the whole thing. Me listening to that right now just sounds like, oh, there's only four people. Like, it sounds softer.
14: Yeah. I mean, it would be really hard for them to continually change choreography, to continually change solo parts, and who's doing the harmonies. And
15: technically, with four, no one's really at the back because you can fit four flush around.
14: You can.
15: But when you've got three and three, You need three in the front, three in the back.
14: I reckon some of the girls would kind of be cheering because they get more time in the sun. There's
15: Absolutely.
14: Always someone that gets less time in the sun.
15: Of course there is.
14: And finally, Rihanna has taken all three of her kids back to her hometown in Barbados. She posted pics of her with RZA, Riot Rose, who are her two sons, and her little daughter Rocky on Rihanna Drive. Captioned, "One minute I feel like that kid from Westbury, the next minute I'm bringing my own kids back to Rihanna Drive. Trippy how life works."
15: That's cool.
14: Isn't that cool?
15: I love that. So how many has she got now?
14: Three.
15: Yeah.
14: And people are joking that they're making baby number four because her album's taking so long. And she said every time the ASAP Rocky's in the studio with her, they end up bonking instead of actually making music.
15: Bonking in the studio?
14: Yeah.
15: Rihanna's butt's just on different sound effects?
14: That doesn't seem out of the realm of possibility.
15: Rihanna's new song sounds like this.
0: what's trending now with Emma Chow.
15: Okay, guys, up next, this is an interesting one and one that I'm a little bit nervous to bring up, Emma Chow, because this is something that I had a little bit of a barney with my wife last night, and it's to do with the census.
14: Oh.
15: Of course, we all had to fill out the census. Yeah. Now, there was a question on there about unpaid housework. And my wife made a bit of a snarky comment about that to me yesterday, and I believe you have made a similar comment to your husband.
14: I know exactly. Apparently, people around Australia are getting really fired up about this question because it's kind of shining a light on things that people do or don't do.
15: Well, essentially, the question is, how much unpaid housework do you do around the house? Now, when you're a couple, more often than not, there's one person in the couple. I'm not saying it's always the women.
14: Yes,
15: but
14: it's always the woman.
15: But it's always the woman. 131060, jump on the phones right now. I want to know if this particular question, the unpaid household work question, started a bit of a argument in your house yesterday. Because it certainly did in mine and it did in yours, Emma Chow. If you give us a call as well, how about this? Exclusive tickets to the Logies.
14: Ooh.
15: The 66th TV Week Logie Awards. You get to walk the red carpet,
14: get all
15: party with the stars. You want those? 131060, jump on the phones. Yeah.

0: 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Today, FM, you've got Nathan Emma for a Thursday, 13 minutes to 9. A reminder, tomorrow we'll be live from South Carlton Primary School for 10-year-old Kitans. Really cool ride to school. You don't want to miss any of this. There are surprises for him and surprises for you, Sydney. Make sure you follow us on the socials at Today FM Breakfast. Emma Chow, we're asking the question on 131060. Did your household get into a fight over the last couple of days? Because there was one particular census question that started a bit of an argy-bargy in my household and your household. It was a question to do with housework and how often you do unpaid housework in your home and what the divide was between husband and wife or between partners.
1: Yeah, because it starts off with, like, how much do you get for your paid work? How many hours do you work a week for your job? Mm. And then it's like, what about at home? How much work are you doing at home? It's very, very different between men and women.
0: Now, the whole argy-bargy started in my household yesterday when I according to my wife, this is her words, packed the dishwasher in an incorrect way. Now, she's
1: if
0: like...
1: If you put the forks facing down, you should be divorced.
0: Well, she's the queen of the dishwasher, right? Mm. So she, like, packs it like Tetris. Like, it's like an art. It could be hung in the Louvre way she packs it.
1: Yeah.
0: And every time she opens it and then she's seen what I've created in there and she screamed at me and she was like, this is why I put you down for pretty much doing no housework on the census. I didn't even know that question was in there because, funnily enough, she did both hers and mine.
1: More unpaid work. More unpaid work at home. I was filling it out at home and I think there's like categories, right? So it was like 0 to 2 hours and then like 2 to 5 and then 5 to 14. I definitely did 5 to 14. And I turned to my husband and I said, how many do you reckon you do? And he goes, 3. I do 3. And I was like, yeah, all right.
0: No, you don't. No, you don't. You definitely don't. Linda from Casula. Hi, Linda. Good morning.
2: Good morning. How are you?
0: Good. Did this question start a Barney in your house?
2: Well, it did. And we have a similar discussion about the dishwasher because apparently I don't pack that properly.
0: But oh, you're on the other side.
2: Nobody else does the washing like me. Like, you just don't put everything in together. That takes time.
1: Yeah.
0: Okay.
2: The whole washing can take an entire day. You know, who vacuums? It kind of gets down to the nitty-gritty, you know, who vacuums, who's doing what, who takes longer, which one's more strenuous.
1: So did you go through every single household chore with your partner and go, well, I do that and I also do that?
2: Well, we started to get into a little bit more of a debate about it, and it was quite lighthearted and funny, but it definitely made us start to think about exactly what we're doing and who's putting in what, who's doing what, even down to doing the cooking, who's cooking, who's cleaning after they cook.
0: Wow.
1: Who's doing the groceries? You know,
0: it's a bit of an eye-opener that the census has created, isn't it? Mm-hmm. See, and this is why I just let my wife fill in both. I'm not going to argue with her because I don't know what she wrote.
2: I did, and I passed the phone to him, and I was like, I'll do mine. Everybody around the house, I just passed my phone from person to person. Even this takes too long.
0: That's clever.
1: That's more unpaid work for you, Linda.
0: Jen from Como. Hi, Jen.
3: Up yours, guys.
1: Up yours, Jen.
0: Jen, did this question in the census about housework, unpaid housework, might I add, did this start a bit of a Barney in your place?
3: It did, but the Barney was I got home and he advised me that he completed both census.
1: Oh, so what did he put in for his unpaid work?
3: Refusing to tell me, but if I was to break it down in percentage, he would be maybe 2%, and I'd be 98%.
1: Okay, so how do you think he filled it out? Do you think that he filled out like 5 to 14 plus?
3: 50-50. He would have put that we were both doing.
0: Cheeky. What? That cheeky man. And he's also a genius. And the thing is, Jen, you'll never know. You'll never know what he wrote.
3: I will never know.
0: What did he tell you? So is he just refusing to tell you what breakdown he said?
3: Refusing. Can't remember, apparently.
1: Yeah, I don't recall. That's my dad's favourite line. Oh, my God, look who's called through.
0: Oh, no.
1: Meg in Leichhardt.
0: Hello.
1: This couldn't possibly be your Meg, could it?
0: Hello, dear wife.
4: Good morning.
0: You doing some? You
4: doing? Say about this?
0: You doing some mopping up at home, babe?
1: She's reconfiguring the dishwasher.
4: So yes, literally, I had to reconfigure it, and it was like there was no logic. It was like a raccoon had been let loose in there.
0: Oh no, we've got a pet raccoon. Hey, Meg,
1: and a husband.
0: Weirdly, she'd prefer the raccoon. Hey, Meg. So we were talking about the argument that was brought up over it. Now, I didn't actually ask you what. Because you filled out my census too. I don't know how many times I should be saying. I don't know if that's illegal. But anyway, it's happened. But Meg, what did you actually put down for the breakdown between you and I for unpaid household work?
4: I think I was like, I don't know. It was like, what was the bracket? Like 5 to 20 hours?
1: Or yeah, 5 to 14.
4: That was me.
1: Yep.
0: Yep.
4: Nath And then what was it? 0 to 5?
1: Yep.
4: That was Nath.
1: Oh. Yeah. But it was on the 0 end, not the 5 end, right?
0: I'm at the upper echelon of that. Yes?
4: Okay. So last night you said to me, but I've been doing more since we've moved into this new place. And I will give you credit. You have been doing more. Mm. However, we're in a bigger place, which means there's more work. So the ratio for both of us has gone up.
0: Ah.
4: We're both doing the same. We're both doing more work. You're just still doing
0: semantics.
4: Less.
0: I want you to look at, I want you to look at that beautiful, sexy lawn that I've been looking after.
1: I want you to look at your beautiful, sexy wife and thank her for all of the unpaid work she does for you.
0: I do, by putting my feet up when she's vacuuming.
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11: 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Sale ends Tuesday, the 18th of August, 2026. Good morning, Sydney. Delays Horsley Park, broken down semi-trailer, Horsley Drive and Ferrers Road. Carramar breakdown, Horsley Drive and the River Avenue. Anzac Bridge slow citybound from Roselle and delays for the Spit Bridge from the Burntbridge Creek deviation into Balbala. 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

0: Taylor.
1: 104.1 Today FM. You've got Nathan Emmerchow. We are almost out of here, Em, but tomorrow it is all about a young man whose name is Kiten. He is 10 years old. You would have heard this hour. Him and his mum, Sheena, were nominated for a really cool ride to school. He's going to be arriving in not one, not two, but three huge Mack trucks.
2: And also, the Mack trucks are wrapped. One of them has superheroes and the other one has super villains.
1: It is going to be such an exciting experience for young Kiten and for the whole school at Carlton South Primary School tomorrow. So many surprises are on the way, not just for young Kiten, but also for Sydney as well. 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From 7 a.m, we will be live. Make sure you're following us on the socials at Today FM Breakfast. You don't want to miss a moment of it. Speaking of not missing a moment, you don't want to miss what we're about to tell you.
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1: Oh, handing over the keys to our boy Shawnee B.
5: Hey,
1: yeah.
5: Can I just say, Mack truck, that's so gangster.
2: If
5: I was going to school in a Mack truck.
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1: It's going to be so loud. Oh, Shawnee, we've seen pictures of these.
5: Yeah.
1: They look like Transformers.
5: Yeah.
1: They look like ones that are going to turn into Megatron. they look awesome.
5: I never thought a Mack truck would make me cry. 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
1: All right, Shawnee, how does this work? How can people win $1 million?
5: So it's very easy, guys. 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You have 30 minutes to get those answers in. The voice this morning, I think it's a very obvious one, very easy one.
1: Okay, let's have a listen.
6: You look great in all your poison ivy rashes from camp. They're all gone.
1: Oh, okay, so it's somebody who's a little bit hectic.
2: I am stumped.
1: You don't know who that is.
2: Can you play it again?
1: I'll play it again.
6: It is so good to see you. Hey, you look great in all your poison ivy rashes from camp. They're all gone.
2: It's so good to see you, Pop. And
1: this person is iconic.
5: One of the most iconic pop stars of all time. Yeah. The princess of pop, I would say.
1: I love following her on Instagram because her dance moves are unbelievable. Yeah.
2: Big fan of Knives.
1: I did a few of her dance moves at last Friday night when we brought back the cross. So.
2: Yeah, it was just like you were dancing on a pole.
1: Yeah, it's also why I was kicked out.
3: Let's get to it. Yo, from
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5: And then you said, oops, I did it again, didn't you? That's a clue, guys.
1: That's a clue. Oops, I did it again. Apologies.
2: Nathan.
5: Why do you have that on ready to go?
1: Sure. You've known me for years.
5: I know. 9 minutes of the 90s. We've got bangers coming up for you. We've got Destiny's Child. We've got some Love, Inc. And right now, Smash Mouth to kick it off on Today FM.

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0: Got a million for me. Yeah, the one, the only.
3: It's Britney, bitch.
0: Did you get that correct? Britney Spears, your Million Dollar Voice. I tell you what, a lot of people know Britney. 1,037 people in Sydney are now into the Millionaires Lounge. Jenny and Mount Druitt, Amy and St. Mary's, and Caesar in Cabramatta. Caesar, you're in the Millionaires Lounge, brother. One step closer to winning $1 million. You're going on a holiday if you win this money, yeah?
4: I'm going to check out South America.
0: South America, dumb man. Have you been there before?
4: Unfortunately not, mate.
0: No, first
4: time. I was born there, but I haven't been back.
0: Ah, right, bro. Oh, you can go back home. How good.
4: Yeah, hope I get it. Thanks, mate.
0: Good luck, man. I mean, there's so many things you can do with this money, guys. It's going to help you out financially, house deposits, holidays, cars, petrol. Okay, if you want to be a part of it, you just need to guess the Million Dollar Voice. 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

0: Jason, and you are back tomorrow with really cool ride to school. We got a good one this week, don't we? Tell me what's happening.
1: Okay, so 10-year-old Kyton, he's a student at Carlton South Primary School.
2: Yeah.
1: He's going to be coming to school in not one, not two, but three Mack trucks.
2: These trucks, Shawnee, are huge. Like, they look like Transformers, like Optimus Prime style.
1: Literally.
2: And they're decorated. One of them's like heroes, one of them's villains.
0: This
2: like,
0: is going to be so good. Going to school in a Mack truck, so gangster. And it is all happening tomorrow morning from 7 a.m. with Nathan Emma right here on Today FM. 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It's always one of my favourite things we do. On top of that, calling all Harry Potter fans, if you love Harry Potter and you want a really cool ride to school, head to todayfm.com.au because we have a massive treat for you.
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